0: Chris Van Dyke in the British Virgin Islands, and I'm joined by the incredibly talented and handsome Chef Ricky. Welcome to our show.
1: Thank you.
0: Ricky, I can see some amazing ingredients here already. What is the dish that you're preparing for us today?
1: Traditional kung fu rice,
0: uh-huh.
1: Which is well known to the BBL.
0: Ah.

0: like six guests. We use like two queen kongs with half of each pepper, onion, some thyme, celery.
1: It smells good too.
0: Then we have to make a batter. Use some flour, some egg, salt and pepper, some baking soda, lean, dash of Tabasco sauce.
1: And see, that's sneaky. I would never have known to put Tabasco in your batter.
0: Give it a,
1: I like
0: it a little
1: that.
0: Kick.
1: And you've got some milk there, obviously, that goes into the mix.
0: Yes.
1: And obviously, the big ingredient is the conch.
0: Right.
1: Right. Okay. Well, guys, we might just take a quick break, and when we come back, I think I'm going to get put to work, right?
0: Yes.
1: All right. See you soon.
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1: Welcome back to Galley Gourmet with Chef Lisa. Today we are at Foxy's Restaurant in Great Harbour at Jost Van Dyke in the British Virgin Islands. We're joined by Chef Ricky and we are about to do some preparation for the conch fritters. Ricky, I can see you've got a myriad of things in front of me, so what would you like me to do with this?
0: I'm going to just cut all the peppers in half, so we're just going to use half because we're not making as many as much conch fritters.
1: We're not cooking for the whole restaurant?
0: No.
1: Phew, okay.
0: So just cut each pepper in half.
1: Okay.
0: We're just going to use half a pepper, small onion.
1: Okay, cool. And I can see you've got the meat from the conch shell.
0: Yes.
1: This is the muscle.
0: Conch after.
1: Yeah.
0: We break the conch shell open.
1: And how do you do that?
0: Sometimes big stone, island way, some big rocks.
1: Yeah.
0: Smash the conch, we take it open. And this is what you're going to get.
1: Do you break it, the whole shell? Or how do you actually pull the muscle out of the shell?
0: Yeah, we break the whole shell.
1: Oh, you break it all? Oh, okay.
0: To keep the shell, we can boil it in hot water. So then you can keep the shell for display and pull the conch out.
1: It's I've got to see how they do that. I've never actually done it myself. Okay, so you're about to cut that. So I can see that you're cutting off what looks like, is that like the...
0: The eyes.
1: The eyes,
0: the waist,
1: okay.
0: The
1: so you're basically,
0: cleaning it,
1: nice. And when you are putting it in a pressure cooker, how long does it normally have to be cooked for?
0: About 15 to 20 minutes.
1: 15 to 20 minutes.
0: Yeah.
1: So you can do conch fritters, but what other things can you do with conch if you weren't making fritters?
0: I'm doing also a cracked popcorn conch. Now I'm going to take the same conch, peel it, take the skin off.
1: Yes.
0: And we pong it. Use a mallet.
1: Ooh.
0: Pong it and then you deep fry it.
1: Yum. Do you ever do like a curry or a stew with the conch or a soup?
0: Yeah, we do not a local dish, we do a conch soup.
1: And I know you were born here in the British Virgin Islands. Would this have been a dish that your mum might have made for you as a young kid?
0: Yes.
1: What else would she have done? What would be some of your favourite dishes that she would have prepared as a young kid?
0: With the conch?
1: Not necessarily conch, but fish?
0: Yeah, fish. We'll do like a fish and fungi or a national local dish in BVI.
1: And when you say fish and fungi, what goes into the fungi?
0: Peppers, onions, seasonings, and it's cornmeal.
1: Cornmeal.
0: Yeah, cornmeal.
1: And is it like the consistency kind of like a porridge or an oatmeal when it's finished?
0: Yes, but you make it a little thicker, more stiff. So we use all the different season, and when you're cooking the fish, you put extra water in it.
1: Yeah.
0: So you could take the same water and put it into the cornmeal.
1: Right.
0: So you get that nice fish taste.
1: Yum. And does it have like any sort of chili

0: spice to it at all?
1: Not really. It's mostly like island spices, like onions and stuff, peppers, onions, celery.
0: Right. Okay, so you clean that up. So you've taken all the
1: dice it up,
0: the lovely eyes off, and you're left with this yummy conch. And I mean, I know I've not completely finished here.
1: You're doing good.
0: But I know we've been a bit sneaky, and we've actually got all of this ingredients ready to go.
1: Yes.
0: But before we do that, I know you've got the batter here that we need to do. Yes. So do you want to show me what you do with that?
1: Sure.
0: So if we're doing this for, just for example, six, for how many eggs would you use for
1: that's
0: that?
1: Three eggs.
0: Three eggs?
1: Yeah.
0: Okay. And these are from the hens out the back, right?
1: For sure.
0: The cool thing I've noticed in the supermarkets here in the BVI is that more and more local farmers are starting to bring in their produce, which I don't know if you get a chance to use much of being here at Yost.
1: Yes.
0: Do you try and use that? Yeah. And obviously the conch and the seafood is all caught locally.
1: Yes.
0: Yeah. Are you part of that process, or does somebody else go out?
1: No, someone else goes out. But we have a fishing boat who goes and catch all the fish and all the seafood.
0: Uh-huh. So you put three eggs in?
1: Three eggs in.
0: Okay.
1: Put a little bit of
0: dash of Tabasco.
1: Dash, yeah. I can tell you dash. Can't tell you exactly my recipe.
0: I like that.
1: Some flour.
0: And this is just regular all-purpose plain flour?
1: Yes.
0: So about a cup, roughly?
1: Yes, about a cup.
0: Yeah.
1: About a teaspoon of baking powder.
0: Uh-huh.
1: About 2 pinches of salt.
0: And any sort of salt is okay to use?
1: We prefer the sea salt.
0: Sea salt.
1: It's all mixed in already.
0: Perfect. And you want the batter to be a nice, even consistency, I'm guessing?
1: Yes.
0: Yeah? Could you make this batter in advance and keep it in the refrigerator until you were ready to use it?
1: Yes, you can.
0: So it can sort of stay put for a couple of hours if you've got other things you need to do. Right.
1: Don't forget a little bit of milk.
0: And roughly how much milk would you use?
1: Use about a half cup.
0: Half cup?
1: Yeah.
0: Uh-huh. So, really, this doesn't take too much time. If you're a busy person at home, this is, so far, aside from just having this pressure cooked, it's not too difficult to put together for a dinner party.
1: Yes.
0: So, Ricky, I can see that we've got all this lovely ingredients ready to go, and that's going to go into the food processor,
1: I believe? Yes, we put this in the food processor.
0: Okay. So what consistency does that need to be? Does it need to be kind of like a paste, or can it still be a bit chunky?
1: Yeah, it's going to be chunky, and it's going to be more like a paste.
0: We
1: try to get a little smooth, because you want to get the conch tenderized.
0: Right.
1: Takes a couple of minutes. Yeah, to get all the seeds and grind all the conch.
0: Okay. That's a pretty good size industrial food processor.
1: Yeah, big restaurant.
0: Yeah, that's exactly right. Yeah. How's that looking?
1: Looking good.
0: Yeah. Ooh. Just show the camera. Ooh, that looks great.
1: You want like a piece?
0: Beautiful.
1: Then we're gonna mix that in with the butter. Let's fold it in. Yeah, we use ice cream. A little small one. You don't want to get it too big, because it's not gonna cook on the inside. Mix a couple little balls,

Yeah, and I think about a couple of minutes, about 2 or 3 minutes. You want to look, you're looking for the for golden brown color. Let's make sure that it's cooked inside. The temperature about 300 with the fire.

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3: Welcome back to Galley Gourmet with Chef Lisa. We are at Foxy's Restaurant in Great Harbour on Yost Van Dyke in the British Virgin Islands. And we're here with Chef Ricky. Ricky, this looks incredible. Yes, we've been in there frying up these fritters. Mm-hmm. Show me what you're going to do for your beautiful presentation.
4: Okay. We have a garnish roll plate.
3: Uh-huh.
4: With a little bit of beets and a little parsley.
3: Ooh, I like that idea. So you've just... how did you get the beets to that consistency?
4: Yeah, we
3: dried them
4: dried
3: out.
4: It, yeah. And then squeeze it.
3: Wow.
4: Get the juice out. So don't get wet and spoil.
3: I like that.
4: Okay.
3: Very cool.
4: Then put a little bit of seaweed.
3: Uh-huh.
4: Some fresh seaweed to the side.
3: Beautiful. Oh, look at those fritters.
4: Yeah,
3: they look amazing.
4: Of course.
3: Of course, right?
4: And a little cocktail sauce.
3: Yum.
4: I'll tell you what's in it. Can't let you know all the ingredients.
3: I understand.
4: Right, so a little cocktail sauce, a little garnish, a little seaweed to the side, along with the kong fritters.
3: Ricky, that looks unbelievably good. But like I always say, the best bit of this job is the tasting. So
4: right.
3: I am going to do that right now. Yum. Unbelievably good. I've eaten a lot of conch fritters all over the islands. These are so good. Yum, you can taste the conch. The flavor is really incredible. You are a legend.
4: Thank you.
3: I can't thank you enough for coming on today.
4: Okay.
3: Guys, if you've got any sense and you're in the British Virgin Islands, or even if you're not, you need to come to Foxy's to try just these conch fritters alone, and of course all the other yummy dishes that you do here.
4: Also, right?
3: I'm so grateful. Thank you. I know you're a busy guy, and I know that it's a busy day, so you probably got to get back in the kitchen.
4: Yes,
3: but
4: you got it.
3: Thank you so much
4: no
3: for
4: problem.
3: Your time.
4: And I'll see you again.
3: Absolutely. Guys, that's it for us for today on Galley Gourmet with Chef Lisa. Until next time, bye for now. Today we're at Foxy's, Yost Van Dyke in the British Virgin Islands, and we're joined by Jamila, who runs this amazing juice bar that we're at today. Thank you for having us.
5: Oh, no worries. Thanks for having me on.
3: It's a pleasure. I can see some cool ingredients here. What is the drink that you're doing for us today?
5: I'm basically making a hibiscus limeade, and I put in a little touch of cinnamon bush.
3: I love that.
5: It spices things up a bit. Yeah, definitely.
3: Yeah. And you've got limes?
5: Yes, these limes are from St. Croix.
3: Wow.
5: And the sugar is from Colombia, so we're trying to like keep with the Caribbean theme.
3: Very, very. And obviously you do this as a drink, and I cannot wait to taste it. But if people were coming here, what other drink options do you do?
5: Well, I have a couple smoothies based around bananas because I like bananas.
3: Mm, me too.
5: I also have a lemongrass and ginger iced tea.
3: Yum. Yeah. Did I try that earlier today?
5: Yes, yes.
3: That is great. Such a nice drink.
5: And it's really good for you as well. Oh. I'm trying to utilize my backyard and also pick bush teas in the morning and basically offer the community what I would like to drink myself and rejuvenate your health.
3: I love that. That is so cool. Well, guys, we're going to take a short break, and when we come back, you are going to show us how this drink gets made.
5: Most definitely.
3: Cool. We'll see you guys soon.
6: What is it that makes a secret worth keeping? Is it when you discover it for yourself? Or when someone special shares it with you? Sometimes it's the little treasures that no one else knows. The British Virgin Islands. Let's keep this to ourselves. For more secrets, visit BVI Tour.

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2: Welcome back to Galley Gourmet with Chef Lisa. Today we're at Foxy's. We're at Jamila's Juice Bar here at Foxy's on Yos Van Dyke in the British Virgin Islands. And Jamila, you're about to show us how to make this really yummy hibiscus juice. That was a mouthful I had trouble getting out. So what's the first part of the process?
3: Okay, first you collect about 24 hibiscus flowers.
2: Wow.
3: And then you boil up some water and pour it over them.
2: Okay.
3: And usually I mix, that's when I mix the cinnamon bush with it as well. And I cover it and let it steep overnight.
2: And is it just overnight, or could you do it longer if you wanted?
3: Well, I want to make sure that it's fresh.
2: Right.
3: And so I wouldn't let it sit much longer than
2: that. Sure.
3: But then afterwards, in the morning, I strain it and then add about 3 limes to the mix.
2: Right. So how would we go about doing that? So we're going to just... So in here, what do we have?
3: In here, we have the hibiscus that has soaked overnight.
2: Okay.
3: And then we're going to... The hibiscus with the cinnamon bush, that is.
2: Right.
3: And then we're going to strain it into the pitcher.
2: It's amazing how the color has just almost gone from the hibiscus flowers.
3: Yes, no, definitely.
2: Yeah.
3: And I get all of the juices out. I squeeze them a little bit with the spoon here. And if you'll notice the color, it's a little bit like magenta.
2: It is.
3: But it's going to lighten up the more we add the limes. It's like they have this chemical reaction going on there.
2: The citrus in there just sort of takes out some of that color.
3: Mm-hmm.
2: Right. So just put this up here. You guys can see it. Wow, it is a bright color, isn't it? Okay, so then we do the limes, is that right?
3: Yes, that's correct.
2: And this is your little magic lime.
3: Makeshift lime squeezer. We have a hose parts here to make it a little easier on your hands there.
2: That is pretty nifty.
3: So actually, I'm going to do this down here.
2: Sure.
3: And we just basically squeeze out 3 limes.
2: And is this a recipe that you came up with yourself?
3: Well, I added the cinnamon bush, but I saw this being made on YouTube, where a lot of informative videos can be found these days.
2: Possibly like your future reality show.
3: Yes, definitely.
2: Jamila, tell everyone a bit about your family.
3: Well, my father started up his bar around 68.
2: And who's your father?
3: Foxy Callwood.
2: There you go.
3: And he met my mom on a trip to Europe, and she basically came back and helped him build up his business into what it is today. And basically the premise of the business was to have a place where people of all different walks of life could come together and enjoy themselves, where you could transcend race, borders, religion, everything, just connecting as human beings.
2: I think it's working. I think I'm definitely looking today, there's a wide cross-section of people from all over the world, really.
3: No, definitely.
2: Yeah, very cool. So we've got your limes, you're squeezing away there.
3: Yes.
2: Okay.
3: We're toiling over the limes here.
2: Need some strong muscles for that.
3: No, most definitely. That's why I work out.
2: For the hibiscus juice.
3: For the hibiscus juice. All right. So now this lime business is over.
2: Okay.
3: And we're going to take some boiling water.
2: Okay. Roughly how much boiling water?

0: would it be a couple of cups? So roughly about,
1: usually we'll do about 2 liters.
0: 2 liters? Okay.
1: And then we add a couple spoonfuls of our sugar here.
0: Are you using brown cane sugar? If you didn't have that, would it be okay to use just white sugar? Or you think the flavor is better with the brown?
1: I think the flavor is better and it's also less processed.
0: Yes, that's
1: true. So it's better for you.
0: Right. And if you're doing a hibiscus juice, clearly you want it to be healthy. Yes.
1: Definitely.
0: That makes
1: definitely.
0: Sense. So the hot water is helping to less the sugar in there and evaporate it so that it just becomes the juice itself.
1: Yes,
0: right.
1: Definitely.
0: And how long does it normally take at this point to get it to the point where it's ready to drink?
1: Probably around 5 minutes.
0: 5 minutes?
1: Yes.
0: Okay. We are good to go for me trying this yummy hibiscus juice. All right.
1: All right.
0: I'll hold this. Just got a bit of wind today here, guys. That's all right.
1: Spinach.
0: It's good for your skin. Cheers. I might not take the stem. Oh, wow. Yum. That is really nice.
1: Good. I'm glad you enjoy it.
0: Yes.
1: And it's good for you, too.
0: Mm. What is good for you in it? What does it do to help your health?
1: Well, it's chock full of vitamin C, so it builds up your immune system.
0: That's very important for sure. Yeah. And could you drink like once a day instead of, for instance, having an orange juice?
1: No, most definitely.
0: Yeah.
1: But women need to take care a little bit because they don't want to overdo it on the hibiscus juice. So I've heard. I'm not sure if it's an old wives' tale or not. I
0: what
1: have
0: happens?
1: To do further research.
0: Okay. What have you heard it can do if you drink too much of it?
1: That's all I've heard. I'm not
0: just,
1: sure.
0: Okay.
1: I'm going to tell you straight
0: so
1: up.
0: So one a day. One a day.
1: Yes, definitely.
0: Well, guys, if you're coming to Foxy's, obviously the food is amazing. We've been to the bar and that's been fantastic. But this is really cool. I'm so glad that you're doing something like this here because I don't think I've seen many juice bars in the British Virgin Islands. So this is really, really cool.
1: Thanks. I saw that there was a little bit of a vacuum there.
0: Yes.
1: And it's time to go back to our roots and utilize the flowers and the herbs that
0: yes.
1: just grow in our own backyard, you know?
0: Absolutely. Shamila, thank you so much for your time today. We really appreciate you coming on the show. Guys, if you're coming to Foxy's, must come and try the juices here at Jamila's Juice Bar. It
1: Definitely.
0: Really is amazing. Thank you so much
1: Thank
0: for your
1: Thank you very
0: time.
1: Much. I give hugs.
0: I'm glad you do. And that's it for us this week on Galley Gourmet with Chef Lisa, and we'll see you next time. Bye for now. Thank you very much.

0: Hi, welcome to Galley Gourmet with Chef Lisa. Today we're on board Catamaran Enigma, which is my boat. I don't actually own it, but I cook on it.
1: Yes.
0: I owned it. And we are joined today by Chef Melissa from Island Eats Culinary Adventures.
1: Yes.
0: Melissa, I can see some amazing ingredients in front of us. What do we have here? What are you doing today?
1: So today we're going to just demonstrate a few plating techniques to get a couple of new ideas for people who think they can't make their dinners look pretty, but they can.
0: You know, I've very selfishly brought you in here purely to steal your ideas and use them for myself.
1: Well, I'm happy to share. So
0: thank you. So I can see we've got some ingredients in front of us.
1: Yes.
0: What have we got here?
1: Okay, so we've got a couple of purees. This is a sweet potato puree. This is a cauliflower puree. Now, right now, everybody in the whole, you know, everybody's on the rage with the low carb, but they still want their mashed potatoes. And I feel like this is a really good kind of, you know, meat in the middle kind of a vegetable. So
0: just stepping in there for a sec with your puree. So the other day I was online looking at recipes, as you do, because, you know, just doing it as a job isn't enough, right?
1: Exactly.
0: And they're making cauliflower into rice, like breaking it down. Have you seen that?
1: Yes, I have.
0: Have you done it?
1: I have not tried it yet, but
0: that sounds kind of interesting.
1: It's actually, and it looks delicious, and people are taking it not even to rice, they're making it a pizza crust out of it as well.
0: Oh, really?
1: Yeah, so people who are gluten intolerant or, again, watching their carbs or something, can eat a pizza, and apparently they say that the cauliflower crust tastes very much like a dough crust.
0: That is amazing.
1: Yeah.
0: Wow.
1: Yeah.
0: Okay, sorry, I interrupted.
1: That's all right.
0: So we've got the sweet potato and the cauliflower.
1: Yeah, and then we have a tomato basil vinaigrette. It's just a simple vinaigrette of a little bit of rice wine vinegar, olive oil, slightly sautéed tomatoes to soften them a little bit, and some fresh basil. And then we have a mustard tarragon sauce that is, it's delicious with, it's especially

0: especially delicious with salmon, but it's also delicious with any kind of mild fish. And again, it's more of a, just to show you how you can make any kind of sauce look pretty on a plate.
1: What's in this one?
0: That one has a little Dijon mustard, mayonnaise, chives, tarragon, just a hint of lemon juice and brown sugar.
1: Yum, yeah. Yum. 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
0: Yes.
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1: Welcome back to Galley Gourmet with Chef Lisa. 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
0: Yes.
1: Melissa, just give us a quick breakdown for those that might have missed the last part of the episode. What do we have here?
0: So we're going to do a few plating techniques just to show how you can make even what seems to be a very simple plate look beautiful. So I've got a couple of purees here that that actually do very well when it comes to making the plate look good and also to kind of keep things held in together. I have a tomato basil vinaigrette, and I have a mustard chive tarragon sauce. I also have just some sautéed tomatoes, green beans, and some red snapper.
1: And you've got prosciutto wrapped around
0: it? I wrapped some prosciutto around it. Basically, I just cooked up the green beans, wrapped some prosciutto, threw it in the oven for about 5 to 6 minutes.
1: Perfect, because the color is beautiful.
0: Yeah, too. It adds, you know, that's kind of what you want to think about when you build the plate, is you want to have bright colors, you want to have complementary colors, you want to have things that kind of pop out and complement all of it at the same time.
1: Lots of color but no movement.
0: Yeah, that's not good.
1: No.
0: Yeah, exactly.
1: Okay, so first step, what do we do?
0: So the first thing, I'm just going to kind of take, you know, basic ingredients. You're kind of sitting there going, what can I do to make this look pretty? And so I've got these purees here. So I'm just going to take a little bit of my puree and just put a stack in the middle.
1: Okay.
0: That's going to serve as my base for my salmon that I'm going to put in underneath. So I'm going to take a piece of snapper.
1: Uh-huh.
0: This is probably about a 3.5-4 ounce piece. So if you have a heartier eater, you might want to add 2 pieces. But okay, for this demonstration, we're going to use 1.
1: Sure.
0: So from here, I have my tomato basil vinaigrette. So okay, I'm just going to actually take some of these tomatoes.
1: Beautiful.
0: And
1: you grew these in your backyard?
0: I did,
1: right?
0: Yeah. I have like a whole, you know, greenhouse thing going on. So
1: good, excellent.
0: I wish. Not that good. So this is basically you've got your starch, you have your veg, you have your protein, and this really didn't take that much time.
1: It's beautiful, and gosh, exactly. People that are busy at home, that are racing to get to work or come back from work, they've got kids.
0: Right.
1: This looks stunning. And it's, you know, good to go. It's beautiful.
0: Yeah, last minute dinner guests coming where you go, oh, I only have these things. How can I do it to make it look good? You know, and then the other thing I love to use are the squeeze bottles.
1: Yes.
0: And this is actually just an herb-infused olive oil. I just took some herbs and cooked it with a little bit of olive oil, pureed it, and then strained it. And you can even add a little bit more green.
1: Oh, look at that.
0: To make it a little bit more colorful.
1: It's already popped it up already.
0: Exactly. Yeah. You know, the little bit of the green there takes it and adds such a nice component to it. And then if you want to even take it further and you have some leftover greens, you can even just stick that on top.
1: That is absolutely beautiful. It's a work of art.
0: Well, thank you.
1: Stunning. So this looks gorgeous. And I can see we've got a a square plate here.
0: Yeah, so, you know, again, everybody has different size plates. Everybody has different.

0: different shaped plates. So, you know, it's fun to just kind of play with different ideas. So this time I'm going to take both my sweet potato puree and my cauliflower puree. Now, some people wouldn't necessarily do both purees at the same time, but again, these are new ideas. You want to play with some things. So I'm going to do what is in industry term called a swoosh, which is one of my favorite words in general because I just love to say the word. So I'm going to just take this in the middle, and with the back of my spoon, I go out.
1: Perfect.
0: And then I'm going to do the same thing with my sweet potato.
1: And I mean, this is great because everybody obviously has a spoon in their
0: their
1: drawer,
0: this
1: right?
0: This isn't any kind of special gadget you have to buy, you know?
1: Yeah.
0: So then I'm going to do the same thing, and I'm going to swoosh that. Now, it doesn't matter if you get the middle part not so perfect, because that's where you're actually going to put your fish.
1: Sure.
0: Or your protein, whatever it is you're using. Feel free to use chicken. You can use steak. You can use whatever you
1: want. Pretty much anything.
0: Pretty much anything.
1: Yeah.
0: So,
1: can you use kangaroo?
0: You could.
1: Just checking.
0: Yeah. You eat kangaroo, right?
1: I love it.
0: Yeah, exactly.
1: Except it's hard to keep on the plate.
0: It kind of is, yeah, because it moves.
1: Yeah.
0: We don't like that moving thing. Yes.
1: Sorry, I digress.
0: Anyway, so for example, let's take, we have this, and let's take two. This way, you know, if we've got somebody who's a little bit hungrier and wants some more protein on their dish.
1: Yes.
0: All I've done here is just kind of cock it on a little angle. For just kind of more aesthetically pleasing.
1: It is gorgeous. I mean, already, and I mean, I'd be happy with that. But
0: exactly.
1: Look at you, you're going crazy.
0: So, and then you can take this and just kind of find a home for it. So sometimes you have to kind of play around with it, but then you want to do that.
1: Look at that.
0: And
1: that is gorgeous.
0: Once again, you can take this herb olive oil or the basil tomato vinaigrette, I'm sorry.
1: Yum.
0: Add a tomato or two.
1: Wow.
0: And then, again, you can add just a little bit green.
1: That is absolutely beautiful.
0: Then you can also take, I can just keep going all day long.
1: You're out of control.
0: Yeah. You know, this is what, you start these things and then you can't stop, you know? If you have, you have
1: 3 hours
0: to have,
1: later, they get their dinner.
0: Exactly. It might be cold, but it's okay. It's pretty.
1: It's great.
0: Yeah. If you have some fresh herbs, feel free to add a little bit.
1: Beautiful.
0: And then, yeah, and then you can finally serve it to them after they've begged and pleaded with it for a few hours.
1: You're an artiste.
0: Aww.
1: You really are.
0: Well, thank you.
1: Let me put this one over here. I can see we've got one more plate.
0: All right, so the final one. So we're gonna take away a little bit from the basil vinaigrette. We're going to move on to the mustard sauce.
1: Uh-huh.
0: So this is one of my favorite ways to decorate a plate. Because, again, use the very expensive gadget, a spoon.
1: Yes.
0: And you basically go around.
1: Can you swoosh that around the plate?
0: You could swoosh it around the plate.
1: Yeah.
0: Absolutely. And that's a different way to do it. Instead of swooshing the puree, you can swoosh the sauce.
1: I think I'm just going to incorporate that into my daily conversation.
0: Yeah, exactly.
1: Yeah.
0: Swoosh.
1: Swoosh.
0: Swoosh makes everybody happy.
1: Yeah. I like it.
0: Yeah. So then I'm going to take a little bit more of the sweet potato puree. And I'm going to actually this time, I'm going to layer the cauliflower inside.
1: Now you're getting too clever.
0: You know, I start to get a little ahead of myself after a while, and then I go, oh. And then sometimes you go, oh, yeah, that didn't work. Okay, let's backtrack a little. So,
1: but if you don't play, you're never going to find out,
0: exactly,
1: right?
0: Exactly.
1: Yeah.
0: So,
1: and, I mean, food is obviously good to eat, but it's fun to work with.
0: It is. It's fun to play with food. Even though mom and dad told us as a kid not to play with our food, it's fun to play with food. So, and then, again, you take your protein, whatever protein it is that you'd like, and I'm just going to stack it like this, and I'm going to take my green beans.
1: Beautiful.
0: And then this time, just to give it some color. Of course, I probably needed a pair of scissors here.
1: I have a handy pair of scissors. There you go.
0: Thank you. And we're just going to trim this.
1: These little vine ripened tomatoes are so pretty on a plate, aren't they?
0: They are so beautiful. And they're so, I mean, yeah, the vine itself, having that on there itself, it does so much for the plate.
1: Definitely.
0: Trim this up just a little bit more. There we go. So you can just put a couple there. We put this one on right there. That's exactly what I want.
1: Oh, Melissa, that's looking beautiful.
0: Yeah,
1: absolutely stunning.
0: And again,

0: you know, if you don't have the fresh herbs, you don't want to do the fresh herbs, but you kind of feel like there's something missing. Pepper grinder, one of my absolute favorite things, you know. You just add a little bit there, and it just kind of adds a little bit more dramatic flair, but doesn't require a lot more than just having your favorite condiment or second favorite condiment.
1: You've knocked it out of the park. They are absolutely stunning, and I will be stealing all three of those ideas.
0: Do. And yeah. I expect credit when you take photos.
1: That's right. What was your name?
0: wait, what is my name? Hang on. Thank you.
1: Now, if people want to learn more about how to do plating or any other type of Caribbean-type recipe, how do they do that?
0: Well, Island Eats Culinary Adventures is a demonstration, cooking demonstration, Caribbean style. Basically, what we offer is you and a bunch of your friends want to do a little excursion in, so to speak. You've come to the islands and you've done your scuba diving, your snorkeling, your parasailing, your sunning in the sand. You are kind of wanting to have a more nice night in, relaxed, everything. We come in and offer a cooking demonstration. We kind of show you and involve you in the cooking process and show you some ways to make your food a little bit more islandy. And along with that, we do, you know, kind of tidbits, information about the islands, a little trivia, a little bit of, you know, give you a little bit of information that you may not have heard from your hotel or your, you know, your tour guides around the island. And we just make it a fun, interactive night.
1: So when, for example, if people were staying in a villa and they wanted you to come in, would you, obviously you're doing the demonstration, it's a meal then that everybody gets a chance to eat once
0: Absolutely.
1: It's prepared?
0: Absolutely. So it's basically the way we do it is a three-course meal. So the guests actually help to create their own meal. And we get there, I get there, we talk about a little bit about what we're going to do for the night with a few little munchies, maybe a champagne cocktail to start. And then we kind of just dive into it and start working. I might put two people in charge of making the sauce and put one person in charge of grilling the fish or sauteing the fish, whatever it is. And definitely put somebody in charge of pouring the wine because that's always important. And we put together a three-course meal, a starter, a main, and a dessert. And so then basically you get to eat what you've created.
1: That is such a great idea. And I mean, I've had so many past charter guests that have asked me, you know, are there any cooking schools here for when we come back again? And, you know, how do we get in touch with people like that?
0: Right.
1: In fact, just last week I had somebody asking me that.
0: Oh, excellent. Give them my number.
1: I will definitely do that.
0: Yeah, absolutely. And so, and it is a mobile cooking class. So we come to the clients
1: to you.
0: And kind of set up shop. So we can also show them how to cook in their own kitchen. Or if in the case it's a villa, you know, they can enjoy the beautiful place that they've rented for the week and they can actually have a nice night in. And, you know, that's always a nice alternative if you don't feel like dressing up and going out to dinner.
1: Such a great idea. It really is.
0: Yeah.
1: I cannot thank you enough. I know we've been lucky enough to get you in the past over at Moody Bay at Virgin Gorda.
0: That was a wonderful time.
1: And hopefully we'll get you back again soon.
0: Anytime. You just let me know.
1: Oh, wow. Thank you so much.
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1: Today we're on Catamaran Enigma in the British Virgin Islands, and we are joined by Chef Kate from the yacht Pas de Deux, who was my very first chef ever through my cooking show. Welcome back.
3: Thank you. Thank you for having
1: me. It's amazing to have you here. You're like my good luck charm. Now, Kate, I can see lots of yummy things in front of us. What are you doing for us today?
3: Okay, so today we're doing a chocolate molten cake with a licorice ice cream.
1: Wow, yummo.
3: The chocolate and the licorice go really well together. And the other bonus about this dish is it's gluten-free.
1: Even better. Mm. So you've got some ingredients in front of us. Mm-hmm. What's going into this today?
3: Okay, so I thought we'd make the ice cream first so that can get in the freezer. Uh-huh. This is one of the simplest ice creams you can make.
1: Yeah.
3: It's a

0: recipe I got from my friend Susie Bowler, who writes a book about ice creams, which is great. And so basically I've whipped 2 cups of cream in here, and into that I'm going to add 1/2 can of condensed milk.
1: Uh-huh.
0: Super simple. And then after we've added that, then we can add basically whatever you like. I made one recently that I substituted the condensed milk for Coco Lopez, which is sweetened coconut milk, and I made a delicious coconut ice cream with white chocolate. It's really good.
1: Could you put key lime in that and make like a key lime ice cream?
0: Absolutely could. You could put key lime juice in this and then freeze it. So because it keeps it, it's just airy. You don't need to use a fork on it. You don't need to. You just mix it together, add your flavorings, and stick it in the freezer. So I've mixed in my condensed milk now, and then I'm going to add some licorice syrup.
1: Ooh.
0: First of all, I'm going to add some licorice powder.
1: Licorice powder. So yeah, about how much of that?
0: About 2 good teaspoons.
1: That. I'm guessing you get this from sort of more of a specialty store.
0: I actually got this from Denmark.
1: Oh.
0: I was there. But my brother goes fairly regularly, so he stocks up for me. So it's quite a delicate flavour.
1: So you're just gently folding that in.
0: Folding that in.
1: Uh-huh.
0: And then I'm going to add some syrup. I'm going to add about 2 or 3 tablespoons of this. I'm not going to fold it in too much because I want to get the stratas.
1: I'm just
0: going to
1: smell that. Yeah, you can definitely smell the licorice in there. That's
0: very
1: really
0: licorice-y.
1: Nice. Yeah,
0: yeah, it's really good. My mother could probably eat that with a teaspoon.
1: Yeah, it's funny, isn't it? Licorice definitely was a very popular candy from, yesteryear.
0: Yes, absolutely.
1: But yeah, I love it. It's very popular in Australia
0: still. Yeah, hugely popular in Australia.
1: Yeah.
0: And so now I'm going to just put this into a tub.
1: Okay.
0: And I'm going to pop that into a freezer.
1: Ooh, icy chocolate. What's going on here?
0: Okay, so in here I have 6 ounces of dark chocolate. If you can get good chocolate like Lindt or something like that, that's excellent. And we also have 6 ounces of unsalted butter.
1: Mm-hmm.
0: I've popped those in the microwave for about 2 minutes. Microwave them for a minute and bring it out and stir it, and then just put it back in again. You can do it over a double boiler too if you don't have a microwave.
1: Microwave's great though.
0: I love microwaves.
1: So much easier.
0: Yeah, much easier.
1: Yeah.
0: So we've melted those together and that's just sitting there. And over in this bowl I have a cup of sugar, and I'm going to add some salt, about a teaspoon of salt. And I'm also going to add 1/4 cup of cornstarch. Okay, now to save me sieving that, we're just going to whisk it up a little bit first.
1: Mm-hmm. And what's the cornstarch doing for this?
0: Oh, that's a good question.
1: Helping to make the cake rise.
0: Yes, I think it's helping it to rise. It's giving it structure. I mean, the eggs will make it rise too, but the eggs give it a nice densey fudginess to it.
1: Right.
0: As well as the chocolate and the butter. But yeah, that will help it rise, and obviously no gluten in there.
1: Yeah.
0: Okay, so from there we're going to add 3 eggs.
1: 3 eggs. Okie doke.
0: Okay.
1: Beautiful eggs.
0: Yes.
1: Just from picture from your farm this morning,
0: yeah,
1: were they?
0: Absolutely. Yeah. Yes. Clucking around on my property, and then if you want to whisk that together, give that a vigorous whisk. I'm going to add about a teaspoon of vanilla as well.
1: Very nice. Yeah, you can't go wrong with chocolate. I honestly, it's a terrible addiction of mine. If you opened up my refrigerator at home, the door would be bursting with chocolate.
0: I'm pretty good at avoiding it, and then all of a sudden I'm like, I have to have chocolate. Yeah. So what we're going to do is we're going to...
1: You're going
0: to
1: pour that...
0: Yes, into here. Mix it all together.
1: Mmm, yummy.
0: Now, it's really good if this can sit for an hour or so in the fridge, but we don't have time for that today, but that's okay.
1: So, normally, if you have the time, sit for an hour.
0: Sit it in the fridge for an hour, yeah.
1: Just gives it more thickness?
0: Yeah, it just gives it the body, and so it's easier then to portion out.
1: Right. So
0: it's
1: now...
0: It's also a great dessert to make ahead. So, you can make that and just pop it in the fridge and wait. Okay, that's good. A bit more in there. Thank you. And then these now go in the oven for about 25 minutes. You can watch it. So sometimes

0: it's 20 minutes, 25, depending on your oven. You don't want them baked like a cake.
1: About 360?
0: About 350.
1: 350?
0: Yeah.
1: Excellent.
0: Thanks.
1: Okay, so we might take a quick break, maybe have a cup of coffee.
0: Oh, yeah.
1: And we will be back soon.
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4: Yummy.
1: So, explain to us what you've been up to.
0: Okay, so this is the chocolate molten cake we made earlier. So that's now cooled down, it's on the plate here. And right now I'm just working with some sugar as a garnish. So I have, in this little bowl here, I have some sugar, and I cooked it with some water and a little bit of glucose. And I cooked it to, we got this lovely amber color.
1: It's beautiful.
0: And it keeps like that.
1: And what's the reason for the glucose?
0: I think it makes the sugar more malleable. It just gives it more elasticity. So as you know, sugar and water can be fairly brittle.
1: Mm. That makes it a little bit less sort of
0: It just makes crunchy. It less crunchy. Yeah, I mean, it does go hard, and that's the whole point. You can also do sugar sticks if you want. So you can do lengths like this up and down. It's getting a bit cold now, so. But yes, it's a wonderful thing to use. It's also very tough though to use it in this climate, as you can appreciate, because it's pretty humid.
1: Right. Yeah.
0: But it's nice and cool in the boat right now, so it's nice. You've got nice air conditioning.
1: Yes.
0: So okay, so we have two little discs there. We have a few sticks if we want to use sticks.
1: Beautiful.
0: So over here we have our chocolate malt cake, which has sunk beautifully in the middle. Now, these are really good cold or hot. I prefer them actually warm, but they're really good. And they're good because you can cook them ahead of time and leave them maybe for 20 minutes or half an hour. They're still warm in the centre.
1: Ooh, yum.
0: They're really gooey. Yeah.
1: Yeah.
0: Okay, so here we have some licorice ice cream.
1: Ooh.
0: And we're just going to put a little scoop of that on here.
1: Yum.
0: On that. And then we're going to do a little bit of icing sugar. Oh, well, sieve. I forgot my sieve.
1: You know, I have. Stay put for one second. Keep on chatting, and I will find
0: here
1: you
0: we have
1: my magic sifter.
0: Which is a wonderful staple for garnishing any plates. You can also use cocoa powder if you have cocoa powder. But it makes a lovely little contrast there. We've also got some licorice syrup that we're going to use. Or if you remember, we had the licorice syrup in the ice cream as well as the licorice powder. So I'm going to do a little stripe of licorice syrup on the plate.
1: Wow.
0: And we're also going to do some dusting. Make it pretty.
1: Beautiful.
0: And also like to serve on a leaf there, because it just sets the plate off really prettily. And then we have some sponge sugar on the top.
1: Oh, Kate, that looks incredible.
0: And we're going to use one of these beautiful little hibiscus. I don't know if you know, but hibiscus are actually edible.
1: Yes.
0: So it just makes for a very pretty
1: dessert.
0: To
1: go into the botanical gardens and chow Eat down them. On a few.
0: You get a bit peckish, don't you, when you go for a walk. And there we have it, chocolate molten cake with licorice ice cream.
1: That's a work of art.
0: Oh, thank you.
1: You're incredible. Unbelievable. I know I have to, I don't have to. I want to try this. We have to be very careful because I'm going to photograph this. I might just go for the middle part here.

0: I definitely want to try this ice cream. Don't want to ruin this.
1: We have another one here.
0: Mm. Wow. Yum. Okay, I think that's going to be my favorite dessert that I've had so far out of all the episodes that we've done. Kate, if people are interested in coming to Pas de Deux, and they should be because that is great, how do they do that?
1: Okay, well, they can find us on charter-pasdedeux.com. So charter-pasdedeux, so it's P-A-S-D-E-D-E-U-X, which actually means a dance for two in French, so because it's a catamaran.
0: Two hulls,
1: yes.
0: How many people do you take?
1: We take up to six.
0: Yeah. Six
1: We're
0: people?
1: We're very luxurious, very fast catamaran. She's wonderful.
0: How's the captain?
1: Captain's awesome. I married him, so I have to say that.
0: And you obviously charter around the British Virgin Islands.
1: Yes.
0: Do you go beyond that?
1: No, we just do the British Virgin Islands. We've sailed all through the Caribbean, and it's our favourite place. There's no other
0: it
1: place.
0: Is.
1: No other place like it in the world. It's magical.
0: Oh,
1: magical
0: I think
1: sailing.
0: So. Mm. Definitely. Yeah. Well, guys, if you are coming to the BVI and you want to eat amazing food like this, which you should because that's crazy good, Pas de Deux is the boat to go on. Kate, thank you so much.
1: You were
0: my first. And today you're my last.
1: Yes.
0: I really appreciate you
1: you're
0: coming
1: welcome.
0: In. I know you're a busy lady and I cannot wait to attack
1: more.
0: This. Yes. Yeah. Thank you.
2: No, you're welcome. Lovely to be back.
0: It's a pleasure to have you. So guys, that's it for us for Galley Gourmet with Chef Lisa for this week, and we'll see you next time. Bye for now.
1: Bye.

Tonight, Jamaica's economy contracts 3% for April to June. Japan and the Organization of American States assign deal to award Haiti a $3 million grant to help it register voters. Guyana's president holds talks with U.S. congressional delegation during their visit to Georgetown. Attorneys for Guyana's opposition leader calls Caribbean Court of Justice President Justice Winston Anderson to recuse himself from proceedings involving their client. A production of the Caribbean Update News Service. This is Primetime Caribbean. All the details of the major stories from across the Caribbean and beyond are in writer. I am Wendy Chateau reporting.

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1: Big tonight. The Inter-American Development Bank says Jamaica faces a long road to recovery from the devastation caused by Hurricane Melissa last October. The Category 5 storm caused an estimated $12.2 billion in physical and economic damage, equivalent to about 56.7%

of Jamaica's gross domestic product. In its latest report on fiscal resilience, debt reduction, and domestic resource mobilization in the Caribbean, the IDB said the hurricane has affected Jamaica's fiscal position with a higher-than-planned deficit and an increase in the debt-to-GDP

corresponding quarter last year. Director General of the Planning Institute of Jamaica, Dr. Wayne Henry, said the decline largely reflected the lingering impact of Monster Storm Melissa, which battered several sectors of the economy. Dr. Henry said the hurricane also weakened domestic demand as fewer people were employed and business consumer confidence declined. The Director General said Melissa's impact was compounded by the El Niño phenomenon, which is expected to bring hotter and drier conditions. He warned this could further threaten agricultural output, water availability, and public health, putting livelihoods and the performance of several industries at risk. Meanwhile, he said the Jamaican economy is expected to contract in the next quarter as the country continues its recovery process. A report released by a human rights group has found that forced labor persists on massive sugarcane plantations across the Dominican Republic, which exports sugar and other products to the U.S., its largest market. The nonprofit Corporate Accountability Lab said it spent more than 3 years investigating the working conditions on plantations owned by Central Romana Corporation Limited, the largest employer and landowner in the Dominican Republic. Its owners have ties to U.S. President Donald Trump and U.S. Secretary of State Marco Rubio, the report noted. Central Romana Corporation was previously investigated by U.S. Customs and Border Protection, which accused the company of isolating workers, withholding wages, fostering abusive working and living conditions, and pushing for excessive overtime. In 2022, the U.S. imposed a ban on imports of sugar and related products made by the company, but the ban was reversed last year under the Trump administration. Japan and the Organization of American States have signed a deal to award Haiti a $3 million grant to help it register voters as the troubled country prepares to hold general elections for the first time in more than a decade. The money will help Haiti's government update its voter lists and procure 350,000 blank identification cards, the OAS said in a statement. Gang violence has displaced a record 1.5 million people across Haiti, with many leaving their IDs and other important documents behind when fleeing their homes under attack by armed men in Port-au-Prince and beyond. The OAS said the grant also would help reduce the backlog of Haitians awaiting identification, expand services in rural communities, and improve power and internet connection in decentralized offices. Last month, Haiti's government began voter registration in Port-au-Prince, where an estimated 70% of territory is controlled by gangs. Guyana's President Irfan Ali has held talks with a bipartisan U.S. congressional delegation led by Senator Christopher Coons, focusing on regional security, economic growth, and stability. During the discussions, Ali highlighted Guyana's transformation since 2020, including investments in infrastructure, healthcare, energy, and agriculture. He also reaffirmed Guyana's commitment to international law and territorial sovereignty, while stressing continued security cooperation with the U.S. to combat drug trafficking and transnational organized crime. Albert Ramdean, Secretary General of the Organization of American States, said Wednesday during a trip to Haiti that the country needs help fighting gangs and seizing back territory as it prepares to hold general elections for the first time in more than a decade. Ramdean spoke as he concluded a trip to the troubled Caribbean country, where he met with the Prime Minister and other officials. He said the new UN-backed gang suppression force needs more personnel, equipment, and funding. Spanish airline Iberia will extend its suspension of flights to Cuba until June 2027 as tourism on the island continues to plunge amid a de facto U.S. fuel blockade. Iberia announced in April that it would suspend flights between Madrid and Havana from June through late October due to the situation in Cuba. On Tuesday, the airline said the suspension had been extended through June 30, 2027. Passengers holding tickets can request a refund
or rebook on flights to another destination, Iberia said. The extension comes as U.S. President Donald Trump's administration has intensified pressure on Cuba, with a fuel blockade since January worsening the island's energy crisis and putting further strain on its fragile economy.

0: Canadian, Russian, and other European airlines have also suspended flights to Cuba. This is Primetime Caribbean.
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0: Also big tonight, pressure is mounting on Prime Minister Gaston Browne to withdraw remarks concerning an unnamed judge, with the Commonwealth Lawyers Association calling for a public reaffirmation of judicial independence. The CLA, in a statement issued Tuesday, said the Prime Minister's remarks during an August 10 national security meeting amounted to a serious threat to judicial independence and could damage public confidence in the administration of justice. Browne had criticized what he considered lenient sentences for gun-related offenses and referred to a particular judge who has a propensity to give criminals a break. He then told the judge to follow Parliament's lead on longer sentences or leave the country, warning that the judge could be deported and declared persona non grata. The CLA said the threat of deportation went beyond legitimate criticism of judicial decisions. It is calling on Browne and the government to ensure that no executive or immigration power is used to influence, intimidate, punish, or remove a judicial officer because of decisions made in the lawful exercise of judicial office. The CLA also wants concerns about sentencing policy, public safety, and criminal justice reform to be addressed through constitutional, institutional, and appellate processes. The government of St. Vincent and the Grenadines has reaffirmed its unwavering commitment to its 45-year diplomatic partnership with Taiwan, dismissively rejecting any shift toward a one-China policy. The reassurance comes from Prime Minister Godwin Friday as the nation navigates a new political landscape following the 2025 election and faces reported advice from international powers regarding its foreign and economic policies. In a press conference on Tuesday, the Prime Minister described the bilateral bond as one of continuity and mutual benefit.
2: That is our position, and we are very much supported in that by the public discourse and the way in which we have conducted ourselves in that manner as well, has demonstrated, you know, that there's continuity over the 45 years that we've been in this relationship. And it's reciprocated, and both sides, you know, both sides are benefiting from the relationship.
0: St. Vincent and the Grenadines Prime Minister Godwin Friday says the country's worsening gun violence is unacceptable and is promising a tougher security response, including a crackdown on illegal firearms entering the country. Speaking after a diplomatic trip to Taiwan, Friday addressed a series of shootings over the weekend, saying the government must act decisively to restore public safety. He said the proliferation of illegal guns is a major driver of the violence, noting that because the country does not manufacture firearms, greater attention must be placed on stopping weapons from entering SVG.
2: Part of the problem is that there's just simply too many guns coming into St. Vincent and the Grenadines. We don't manufacture them. Yet, you know, everybody seems to be able to get one who wants one. This has to end. And what was disturbing is that there seems to be some intelligence as to where they are coming through, coming into the country. And so you can't just simply know something and do nothing about it.
0: Friday said authorities already have intelligence on possible entry points. He also signaled changes to policing in operational shifts, warning that the current situation, where criminals can operate without accountability, cannot continue.
2: The Deputy Prime

0: Minister has said that. You know, we have had a commitment now from, we have had some changes in the police service as well, police force. We have the top ranking officers, we've made certain changes, indicating to the public that, you know, new sheriff in town.
1: He also said offenders must be apprehended, prosecuted, and jailed, while indicating that recent changes within the security leadership should mark a new approach.
0: We don't go out there and commit a crime and so forth, but we are responsible for creating an environment where those things don't happen, and that if they do happen, that the perpetrators are apprehended, prosecuted, and jailed. That is how a system works. We have a situation now where people commit crimes and nobody's held accountable. That is like it's a laissez-faire situation. We have to change that. It will take time for us to do it, but we have to recognize that.
1: Friday also wants to deepen security cooperation with Taiwan. While Taiwan has provided bulletproof vests and training, he said SVG needs more strategic support tailored to its security priorities rather than simply accepting surplus equipment. Taking responsibility for the government's response, Friday said the primary duty of any government is to protect its citizens.
0: My responsibility as the Prime Minister is to demonstrate to people that I understand the insecurity that they feel about it, and I take the responsibility to make that situation better. That's why I came to government.
1: Prospects for a major political shift in Cuba are fading despite mounting U.S. pressure and worsening conditions on the island. 7 months after President Donald Trump predicted Cuba would fall, the government remains firmly in control while talks with Washington appear stalled. The U.S. has intensified sanctions and fuel restrictions, but the pressure has yet to trigger the mass uprising some officials expected. Meanwhile, blackouts, shortages, and economic hardship continue to worsen. Secretary of State Marco Rubio has tempered expectations of immediate change, saying Cuba could be on an irreversible path toward a different future by the end of the Trump administration. Analysts warn that continued sanctions could deepen the humanitarian crisis and migration pressures. For now, Cuba's government appears to have survived another wave of U.S. pressure, leaving the prospect of a dramatic political rupture increasingly uncertain. The Jamaica Teachers Association, JTA, has rejected the government's wage offer. Delegates rejected the offer on Tuesday in a 155-54 vote. Of the 213 votes cast, 4 votes were rejected. The government had tabled an improved offer in the 2025-2028 contract period. This included a one-off lump sum payment of $80,000 in the first year, 5% over the 2026-2027 period, as well as a further 5% in the third year. The offer is similar to the one offered to the Jamaica Confederation of Trade Unions, which represents public sector employees. President of the JTA, Lasonja Harrison, said the JTA will be writing to the Ministry of Finance about its decision so the parties can go back to the negotiating table. U.S. Energy Assistant Secretary Kyle Horsvit said on Tuesday that about half of Venezuela's oil production is now being exported to the United States. Speaking at an energy event in Houston, Horsvit said more than 500,000 barrels per day are being shipped to U.S. refineries specifically designed to process Venezuela's heavy crude. He said Venezuela is currently producing about 1.25 million barrels per day. The U.S. is also sending more than 100,000 barrels per day of naphtha to Venezuela, where it is blended with heavier crude to support production. Horsvit described the arrangement as a beautiful energy partnership, saying the proximity of the two countries and the open market were creating value on both sides. Meanwhile, Venezuelan state oil company PDVSA, Vice President Giovanni Martinez, said the country's crude production is expected to reach 1.245 million barrels per day by the end of August, with exports up to 19.7% so far this year. Attorneys for Guyana's opposition leader Azzeredine Mohamed and his father Nazar are calling on Caribbean Court of Justice President Justice Washington Anderson to recuse himself from proceedings involving their clients. Trinidad and Tobago's Daily Express newspaper reported Tuesday that the lawyers

0: led by senior counsel Roysdale Ford, are also demanding full disclosure of communications and records related to allegations of judicial impropriety and political involvement. The Mohammeds are challenging their extradition to the United States on fraud and money laundering charges. The call follows allegations by PNC leader Aubrey Norton that Anderson discussed replacing Guyana's acting chancellor and chief justice with government-backed candidates and urged Norton to support the appointments. Anderson has denied having any personal interest in the appointments and rejected allegations of panel fixing or attempts to influence cases. This is Primetime Caribbean.
1: 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Because you are particular. 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
0: In global news, Israel on Tuesday accused Turkey of posing a threat by preparing to send troops to a base in Syria, which was hit in a strike condemned by the United States, which blamed its ally. The strike marks extraordinary defiance by Israel of the United States, which has sought to support Syria's new government led by a former jihadist allied with Turkey.
2: The airstrikes damaged hangars and other installations at the Abu al-Duhur airbase. Though no one was injured, nearby residents were frightened.
3: At around 1 or 1:30 in the morning, we heard the sound of planes and then we felt the strikes. My children were sleeping. They got scared and all the neighbors were woken up.
2: It comes months after the new Syrian government, led by President Ahmed al-Sharaa, a former rebel commander, agreed to establish an intelligence-sharing mechanism with Israel following several rounds of U.S.-brokered direct talks. U.S. Envoy to Syria Tom Barrack confirmed the attack and strongly criticized Israel.
4: We are deeply concerned that the confirmed Israeli airstrikes on the Abu al-Duhur airbase constitute an unnecessary escalation that does not advance regional stability. The al-Sharaa government has neither adopted a predatory posture nor maintained proxy forces. It has, in fact, repeatedly indicated a preference for de-escalation with Israel.
2: War Monitor Syrian Observatory for Human Rights says the strikes came after a visit by a Turkish military delegation to the airfield as part of efforts to reactivate the disused compound. According to ACLED, a conflict data tracking platform, the latest bombing represents a continuation of Israel's strategy to keep the Syrian military weak and was also likely used as a warning to Ankara. Since the fall of Bashar al-Assad in December 2024, Israel has launched hundreds of airstrikes against Syria and sent troops to the UN-patrolled buffer zone in the Israeli-occupied Golan Heights, routinely making incursions deeper into Syrian territory. During a visit to Damascus last month, UN Chief Antonio Guterres called these actions unacceptable.
0: Liberia says it will accept up to 1,200 foreign nationals deported from the United States over the next year as President Donald Trump expands his immigration crackdown. The Liberian government said Tuesday that an initial group of 20 deportees is expected to arrive on Thursday. According to officials, the migrants will be free to leave Liberia or apply for asylum. The agreement comes as Washington seeks to deport migrants to countries other than their own. Liberia said it has not received or requested compensation or other rewards in exchange for participating, but will receive support to manage the program and strengthen its migration system. A head-on collision between a bus carrying medical patients and a truck killed at least 23 people early Wednesday in southern Brazil, highway police said. The crash occurred at 3:30 a.m. local time when the truck veered into the other vehicle's lane in a municipality of Iparanga in Parana state. Images show the bus smashed to pieces next to a truck at the roadside. The collision occurred on a highway that connects the southern part of the country with Sao Paulo, Brazil's wealthiest state. United States President Donald Trump paused the rollout of fresh tariffs on some Canadian goods late Tuesday after negotiations between both countries that went down to the wire.

0: The reprieve from Trump's 50% duties were based on the fact that Canada and the United States, subject to the finalization of documents, have a deal, said the U.S. leader in a social media post. This is Primetime Caribbean. Stay with us. Sports is next.
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0: And now for sports tonight, we go straight to the sports desk.
3: In sports and in cricket at the CPL, Guyana Amazon Warriors maintained their perfect start to the Republic Bank Caribbean Premier League, CPL, with a comfortable 7-wicket win against the St. Lucia Kings at the Darren Sammy Cricket Ground. Shimron Hetmyer and Quentin Sampson finished the game in style as the pair blasted 35 runs off 10 deliveries to secure victory. Before that, Glenn Phillips and Mavendra Dindiel had set the chase up nicely with a 79-run opening stand. Both sides were left frustrated by the weather, with the rain causing 4 stoppages to play, 3 of which came in the Kings' innings. The Kings, put into bat by Imran Tahir, made a decent start, with Andries Gaus in his last game of the tournament and Kamil Puran returning from injury, trying to get the home side on the front foot in a rain-affected power play. Their efforts would see the Kings get over the 50 mark inside the first 6 overs before Tahir turned to himself and Mohammad Nabi to take pace off in the second quarter of the innings. From there, the Warriors bowlers put the squeeze on the Kings, whose batters largely struggled to get out of the teens. Charith Asalanka was the exception, managing to stick around and work the ball around for an important 35. The elements continued to frustrate the home side and their supporters in the ground as the delays seemed to kill any momentum they were able to muster and gave the edge to the visitors. Matthew Ford again looked dangerous at the back end of the innings, but was undone by Shamar Joseph, hitting into the strong crosswind and into the safe hands of Glenn Phillips. A lack of big overs handcuffed the Kings, with 13 being the most they took off anyone over. Guyana's fielding and bowling were mightily impressive, with all 7 wickets falling to good catching. Dwayne Pretorius was the pick of the bunch, finishing with 3 for 29. Shamar Joseph wrapped up the innings beautifully, allowing just 7 runs off the last over and taking figures of 2 for 25 into the dugout. With a modest total to Chazel, Phillips and Dindiel knew they didn't have to hit 5th and 6th gear straight away as the pair took their time to build their innings and work out the conditions. The Kings bowlers struggled to create any potency as the openers gave them few chances to put some dents in the Warriors' order. The first wicket took 10.5 overs to come as Phillips was caught by Matthew Ford, having been dropped by Amari Goodridge a ball previously. By contrast, the Kings didn't claim their chances in the field, and that was a glaring difference between the two sides. Roston Chase and Joshua Bishop managed to give the Kings a little bit of hope going into the final 5 overs, but that hope was soon extinguished as Hetmyer and Sampson went about their assault. And that's your sport.
4: Just enough, back. Does go wide, he latches onto it. Four more, they're finishing this in a hurry. Yeah, finish it. Shimron Hetmyer. Easy they come, it's a race to the finish. A winning strike from the bat of Shimron Hetmyer. It's been

0: says to Samson, that's all that you have to do.
1: Thank you very much. And with that, we come to the end of another edition of Primetime Caribbean. On behalf of all our writers and producers, I'm Wendy Chateau at the news desk in St. George's. Good night and goodbye.

0: Welcome to the Navis Newscast for Wednesday, August 19th, 2026. I am Bronte Swanston Hendrickson. CEO of the Navis Tourism Authority, Andia Ravarier, says the Navis Mango Festival brand is fast becoming the envy of the rest of the Caribbean. While there are other mango festivals happening across the region, Ravarier says she has no fear of Navis's brand being stolen by copycats.
1: So yes, we are becoming the envy, but I will have to say that the authenticity of what we have cannot be copycat. It cannot be replicated. Mm-hmm.
2: You know, there is nothing like a Navis mango. Right?
1: But another thing is that there is no other festival that can boast of having 44 different varieties. And I think one of the individuals who came from Barbados, I think she might be not a journalist, but she was part of the media. She asked that same question, and similar question, and this is how we answered. No matter how many copycats that come about, you always will have something that stands out and differentiates Navis Mango Festival with every other mango festival, and that is, you can boast of having 44 different varieties. And I said to her, I am Dominica, born and raised. Major Island of the Caribbean, and I don't think we can even say we have 44 different mangoes variety. So this is something that definitely will set you apart and set Navis Mango Festival apart. And no matter how many copycats come about, there is just, it's impossible to duplicate something that is truly authentic and that is truly unique. And that will definitely be what that preserves the festival. That is what that's going to keep others from ever reaching the success that Navis Mango Festival has.
0: According to Ravaria and Shalicia Glassford, Director of VIP and MICE Services, the NTA is already looking for ways to make the Navis Mango Festival even better.
1: We look forward to doing more. We've, as Shalicia mentioned, that we are listening with our ear to the ground, ensuring that anything that we could actually put towards the planning of next year, we ensure we grab that, hold on tight to it, and ensure that it helps us, you know, make even a greater and better festival for 2027. But wonderful event, amazing event.
2: So I would also like to add, someone said to me recently that this was as cool

0: close to perfect
1: as possible
0: as they've seen it in the past 12 years. And I think that speaks volumes. There is this saying that says feedback is the breakfast for champions. And I think that if we assess over the past few years and we recognize what the patrons were mentioning, persons highlighted challenges in the past in terms of not knowing where certain types of food is located. And so this year, we were very intentional in not just creating the Mango City, but categorizing the park in a way that would be user-friendly for the patrons.
2: Rava Rear and Glassford were the guests on the August 13th edition of Government at Work with host Keith Scarborough. The Navy's Breastfeeding Committee says its recent Stop and Chat initiative was part of its effort to create a supportive environment that helps mothers and babies thrive. The Navy's Breastfeeding Committee, in collaboration with Community Health Nursing Services and the Navy's Health Promotion Unit, facilitated the outreach on August 7th at the War Memorial in Charlestown in observance of World Breastfeeding Week 2020.
3: We want to continue to advocate and promote breastfeeding. And so breastfeeding is important because it helps contribute to the improved survival rate for babies, reduced life risk of obesity, asthma, and heart disease, lower rates of breastfeeding and ovarian cancers, diabetes, and heart disease for the mother, as well as strong microbiome. So we all need some healthy bacteria in our body in order for us to be healthy. So that's very important. Breastfeeding is very important for that. It also contributes, or it protects from infectious diseases, especially for the baby, for optimal nutrition, as well as healthy brain development.
2: Janicia Pemberton, nutritionist and member of the Nevis Breastfeeding Committee. The general public was invited to connect with the healthcare professionals and other families as they celebrate and support breastfeeding. The Nevis Breastfeeding Committee notes that breastfeeding is more than a personal choice. It is a community effort. When families, friends, employers, and communities are informed, supportive and empowered mothers are more likely to achieve their breastfeeding goals. This leads to healthier babies, stronger family bonds, and lasting health benefits for both mother and child. Melinda Liebert and Avril Walters are community health nurses and members of the Nevis Breastfeeding Committee.
4: You can get more information at any health center on the island pertaining to breastfeeding, how you can position your baby for breastfeeding. Before the baby is born, we want you to come to the health center so you can know what to do beforehand. We don't want you to wait until the baby is born and then you become distressed that I can't get the baby hold, I don't know what position is best. So we are asking persons, please, as soon as you become pregnant, don't be afraid. Come to the health center and then we will guide you along. We want by 2030, which is just around the corner, at least 50% of our mothers breastfeed babies 6 months exclusively. So we are hoping to meet that target. So we can't do it on our own. We need the help of everyone. And if you come to the health center early, then we can all make it work together.
2: World Breastfeeding Week is observed annually from August 1st to 7th. This year's theme was Breastfeeding for a Sustainable Start in Life, Strengthen What Works. Still to come, St. Kitts and Nevis advances health workforce planning with a centralized database. I'll have the details when we return.
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3: Welcome back. The Ministry of Health in St. Kitts and Nevis, with support from the Pan American Health Organization, PAHO, and the Pandemic Fund, has launched a mission to operationalize the country's new centralized health workforce database and dashboard of indicators. The initiative marks a significant step in strengthening national capacity for pandemic prevention, preparedness, and response. Customized for St. Kitts and Nevis, it will provide timely, standardized health workforce data to guide planning, deployment, and decision-making. From August 10th to 14th, designated personnel were trained to use the system, initiate data collection and entry, and test operational workflows across ministries, hospitals, and health centers in St. Kitts and Nevis. The mission also assessed technical requirements such as connectivity, equipment configuration, and user access, ensuring readiness and sustained data entry and quality review. St. Kitts and Nevis is the first participating country under this initiative to begin entering health workforce data into its customized database. The mission documented the implementation experience through photographs, interviews, and key messages, highlighting the Federation's leadership in modernizing health workforce planning. The Nevis Water Department advises that water service disconnections for customers with overdue balances will take place from Monday, August 24th to Monday, August 31st, 2026. Customers are urged to pay all outstanding balances by Friday, August 21st, 2026 to avoid disconnection. The Nevis Water Department advises that a $150 reconnection fee applies to all disconnected accounts. Meter tampering will result in a fine of $1,800. Damaged meters will incur a replacement fee of $2,300. Water service will be restored within 24 hours of payment, except between 3 p.m. on Fridays and 8 a.m. on Mondays. For more information, contact the Nevis Water Department at 469-5979, neviswaterdepartment.com, or Nevis Water Department on Facebook. The Nevis Water Department thanks all customers for their cooperation and understanding as it works to maintain a reliable water service for the community. And that's it for this edition of the Nevis Newscast. On behalf of all of us here at the Department of Information, I am Bronte Swanston Hendrickson. Thank you for viewing.
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7: Ahead in this week's presentation, stories from Jamaica, Guyana, the USA, and Canada. This US-bred 5-year-old shows who is boss in the Nunsut Trophy at Jamaica's Caymanas Park, where the Trevor McKenzie Memorial Trophy race saw the filly Linguist feeding to her second win since landing the Oaks last year, August. The post position draw for Sunday's Rich Guyana Cup in West Coast Berbice. Safi Joseph Jr. continues to make the headlines, the Barbadian trainer's latest stakes win coming at his Gulfstream Park home track in Florida. Caribbean men in the King's Plate among those smothered by the Super

0: Kayla Luster in Canada's richest Triple Crown Series race at Woodbine. Veteran Jamaican jockey Laris Allen takes Sunday's Alberta Bred Stakes at Grand Prairie's Evergreen Park Racetrack. And a pair of stakes wins at Assiniboia Downs for Trinidad and Tobago's Karen Kellawan. Plus our weekly update on Caribbean victories overseas, our opening story coming from Jamaica.
1: Saturday's Cayman Espoir feature the Nonsuch Sprint Trophy, named after the Hall of Famer and 1967 Horse of the Year. A small but competitive six-horse field entered for the Grade 1 six-furlong run, with number 3 Dothraki fresh from his BGLC trophy win earlier this month, a favourite Shaheem Gordon in the saddle for trainer Jason DaCosta. Number 1 at 10-1, is that a fact? A top 3 finisher in the previous 2 Nonsuch Trophy races, 3rd in 2024 and 2nd in the event last year. Number 2 winner last time out, another 1, also at 10-1. Dothraki, the 6-5 betting choice from post position 3, 5-2 for the speedy 4-horse Pat Plays. Number 5, Over Revolution, the 8-5 second favourite, and 7-2 for California Crown in the 6 box. Here's Bran Rickman's race call.
2: Yeah. Coming out of Beat Slow, that was another one. Having some catching up to do. Pack Plays has grabbed it early. Racing down against the rail, that is a Dothraki. Toward the outside, California Crown as they slip past the 5. A gap of 4 to Over Revolution. In between them, another one now asked to recover. And last of all, is that a fact? The half dozen runners leave the half mile behind them and go into that turn, and Pack Plays dictates fractions, leading up by some 2 lengths. California Crown is urged and asked to get closer all the while. A gap of 3.5 to 4 to Dothraki waiting in the wings. Over Revolution is 2.5 lengths back on the outside of another one. Is that a fact? Race is last. Pack Plays continues to dominate. They're into the lane. A quarter of a mile to run, and Pack Plays in the red silks continues to hold the advantage, being chased up by Dothraki, now moving best of the rest. Over on the rail, that's California Crown, but Pack Plays continues to lead them a merry chase inside the final furlong. Here now is Dothraki, put to the stick by Shaheem Gordon. Pack Plays by 2.5 inside the final 16th. It is Pack Plays out in front. They can't stop Pack Plays, and Emilio McLean, they win by over 2 lengths.
1: Efficiently handled by apprentice Emilio McLean, the US-bred 5-year-old Pack Plays outguns his rivals using speed to burn. Pack Plays with this win now jumps into the lead in the points race for Moutet Mile qualification behind Win and You're In automatic qualifiers, Ride All Day, Phenomenal Power, and London Spirit. Third in last year's Nonsuch behind the winner Legacy Ireland, is that a fact? Vincent Main's Pack Plays snaps a 4-race winless run after starting the year with back-to-back victories in the Eileen Clickerton Chairman's Trophy races. Assured about Pack Play's superior speed, trainer Ricardo Mathis' race strategy went perfectly to plan.
3: I was very confident in this horse because I know I'm the speed in the race. Just get in front and that's it.
4: The instruction given by the trainer was very clear, so I ride according to the instruction given. I wasn't under any stress, so I was comfortable right through the race.
1: Pack Plays by 2.5 lengths takes the Nonsuch at 5-2 odds, easily fending off the favourite Dothraki's challenge while stopping the clock in a fast 1 minute 10.69 seconds. That's the second fastest 6-furlong time recorded at Cayman Espoir so far this year. Only Desert of Malibu's mid-July Hall of Fame stakes victory in 1:10.49 has been faster. The Trevor McKenzie Memorial Trophy, honouring the 3-time champion jockey and Hall of Famer, was Saturday's secondary feature. A 13-horse field going 5 furlongs straight. Ex-champion jockey Dane Dawkins aboard the favourite She's That Girl, who held a narrow lead here mid-race with Kevin Burnside picking up the commentary.
5: It is She's That Girl coasting on that lead. Is She's That Girl in front of Linguist. Miss Moneypenny right there too. So does Rico to the near side and Danko on the far side. They're coming inside the final furlong and a half. She's That Girl and Linguist fighting it out. She's That Girl just the leader. Linguist, watch Rico trying to come, and now Linguist has struck the front from She's That Girl coming on from behind. That's Rico, but Linguist is long gone. Rico trying to get to Linguist, and Linguist will land the 10th. The Trevor McKenzie Memorial Trophy.
1: Jaheim Anderson confidently steers Linguist to a 3.25 length victory, the apprentice rider securing a double on the 10-race card. The 2025 Oaks winner Linguist now has 2 wins from 6 starts this year, both of those wins over the straight course for top trainer Anthony Nunes, who co-owns the 4-year-old filly with TNT's Stefan Narine Singh and Rajendra Poonai from Guyana. And Anderson says the key was to remain patient and not go chasing the speed as She's That Girl too early.
6: My ass did that travel so good. So I don't need for years or nothing. I feel him. I got to deliver in the last 2 furlong. So I just want

0: composer. Wait.
1: Linguist lands the Trevor McKenzie Memorial as a 4-1 second favorite over Rico and the favorite She's That Girl. The winning time for Five Furlong Straight, a stakes record, 58 seconds flat.
2: Before we leave the Caribbean, a quick look ahead to Sunday's Rich Guyana Cup at the Rising Sun Turf Club in West Coast Berbice.
1: The Marriott AC Hotel's poolside in Georgetown, the venue for Monday's post-position draw for the 18th Guyana Cup. A massive purse of 22.5 million Guyana dollars, that's approximately 107,000 US, making it the third richest horse race currently across all of CARICOM. Inside draws for the outstanding Masters E Racing Stables entries, the defending champion and reigning horse of the year, Data Man, in post position one, with 2025 Guyana Jockey of the Year, Yovin Kisun Chan, aboard. In the two boxes, the 7-year-old Stat, a Florida shipper and stakes winner at Gulfstream Park, undefeated so far this year, including a CARICOM Gold Cup triumph in July over Data Man. The Guyana Cup winner 2 years ago, Olympic Kremlin, is in the five box as one of three Slinger Racing Stables entries. The others, highly regarded Brazil bred starters, Olympic National in post position six, and number nine, Vitruvian. TNT's champion jockey Dylan Kellerwan also booked for the Guyana Cup, declared to ride number four Mapa do Brasil, who won last December's Boxing Day Classic and the Pagua Cup in March. And there's the 10 horse, recent US shipper Sandpipes, one of three strong entries for trainer Mr. Roberts.
2: Post for this Sunday's highly anticipated Guyana Cup is at 5:15. Meanwhile, among trainers in North America this year, Safi Joseph Jr. is among the top five on the earnings list, and the 39-year-old Barbadian on Saturday recorded his 42nd stakes win this year.
1: At Florida's Gulfstream Park, where he is less than 2 weeks away from wrapping up a 16th consecutive trainer's title, Sappy had two entries in Saturday's sheer drama stakes over seven furlongs, the favorite Inde Bay and Kerry's Kiss. Heading for the home stretch, they were first and second, watched in the comb box by Peter Yellow.
3: Less than 5/16 to go. Husband says go on Indy Bay, but her stablemate has a 2.5 length lead. That's Kerry's Kiss and Edwin Gonzalez, who arrive at the top of the stretch on top. To Indy Bay is trying to take up the slack second, three back to Permian Basin, and they're on their way home. It's Kerry's Kiss, an eighth of a mile more for her. She leads by two. Indy Bay is second, but she's still well clear of the others with a 16th to go. It's Kerry's Kiss who has the lead. Indy Bay is going to make one late push. It's Indy Bay who is second behind Kerry's Kiss, who wins the sheer drama.
1: Kerry's Kiss with Edwin Gonzalez aboard, making it two stakes wins in as many starts since joining Safi Joseph's barn. Her next target, likely September's Breeders' Cup Challenge Prince Rooney Stakes, which Safi has won the past 3 years in a row. One of three weekend wins for Safi, who takes a 1-2 finish here. Kerry's Kiss in the $100,000 share drama stakes by a length and a half over the favorite Inde Bay. Barbadian Micah Husbands aboard Inde Bay denied a 10th stakes win this year. The winning time for seven furlongs, 123.37.
2: Now to Canada, where that country's biggest horse race, the King's Plate, was run on Saturday, and for most of the 10 furlong trip, the long shot Fire and Wine led the field with Barbadian Jalon Samuel trying to become only the fourth CARICOM jockey in history to win the event after TNT's Emil Ramsamy and the Barbadians Jonna Jones and Patrick Husbands, who won three of them.
1: Samuel's mount, Fire and Wine, was smartly away from the two box, and after setting the early pace in the first leg of Canada's Triple Crown, he was still in front approaching the final bend. But with a bunch of rivals advancing, including the super filly and race favorite Luster, with Bob Geller picking up the race call.
4: As they come down towards the 5/16th, still in front, Fire and Wine, Luster's coming now. Here she comes around the outside, and Luster going after this leader, Fire and Wine, Military Time swooping as well. They turn in the King's Plate, and it's Luster taken on by Military Time. Fire and Wine on the inside, and Luster's hit the front. Military Time coming after Luster. Luster by two lengths. Military Time in second, and there's plenty left. Oh, Luster's full of shine. She's got it won. Luster is going to streak away. And can we dread a dream? I'd love to see a Triple Crown winner. She's got the King's Plate by 7 or 8 lengths.
1: What a brilliant thoroughbred this is. In the skillful hands of veteran John Velasquez, Luster turns the $1 million King's Plate into a no contest after the 54-year-old Puerto Rican legend pressed the gas pedal on the final bend.
5: Coming to the quarter pole, I asked her to go out, and she responded really nice. Very, very blessed to have a horse like that. Thank the partnership to let me ride her. I just got to say I'm very, very happy that I'm be part of the team.
1: Jalon Samuel held on for third with Fire and Wine. The Barbadian combo of jockey Zarel Ford and trainer Carlos Grant placed sixth with a 7-9-1 shot Bond Market, and Jamaican

0: Romero Mirage was 12th aboard the 47-1 bet. Very special. 5 wins now from 6 lifetime starts. Luster on Cork's a massive 7.25 length King's Plate win, and she will now target the Triple Crown as the series continues with the Prince of Wales Stakes on the 7th of September at Fort Erie and closes with the Breeders' Stakes on the 27th of September at Woodbine. There's been no Triple Crown winner in Canada since 2003 when Barbadian legend Patrick Husband steered Wando to the series win. Luster justifies her 1-5 favouritism with an unchallenged King's Plate victory chased by Military Time at 22-1 with Fire and Wine third at 61-1. The winning time for 10 furlongs a fast 2 minutes 2.01 seconds. That's less than 3/5 of a second off the stakes and track record held by 2022 King's Plate winner Moira, who you may remember was groomed by the Barbadian Peter Lopez.
1: Still in Canada, where Laris Allen has been among the most successful Jamaican jockeys at Western Alberta racetracks for over a decade now, with no fewer than 22 jockeys' titles, among them 13 at Lethbridge and 9 at Grand Prairie, where he won his latest stakes race on Sunday.
0: Aboard the fancied 5-horse Papichulo, Allen, second in the green silk, stalked the front-running favourite Hey Sweet Darling, ridden by multiple Jamaica champion jockey Trevor Simpson, waiting to pounce for his winning run coming off the final bend.
2: They're ready to come to the top of the lane with a furlong to the wire. Top of the lane, down the stretch. Papichulo still turning up the heat on Hey Sweet Darling. It's down to these two just past the 16th marker. Papichulo, late stride, comes away with the winner in the Alberta Bred Stakes.
0: Papichulo at 4-5 odds topples the marginal favorite Hey Sweet Darling for the Alberta Bred Stakes, clocking 113.95 for 6.5 furlongs. Allen now with 102 stakes wins among over 525 career victories up north. On another good weekend for Jamaican jocks at Grand Prairie, led by Blanford Stewart with 4 wins.
1: We know Caribbean jockeys rule Canada's Assiniboia Downs. They make up most of the jockeys' colony there, and with their quality, they end up winning most of the races there. Over the last 4 race days, they've won as many as 27 of the 28 races at the Winnipeg racetrack.
0: Since last Wednesday, Barbadians Rashad Knights, leading rider Antonio Whitehall, and Demario Bino, the reigning champion, Jamaicans Javanil Patterson and Shavon Townsend, and TNT's Sven Balroop have all been multiple winners, while Kieran Kellewan won both $50,000 stakes races this week.
3: After scoring in Tuesday's graduation stakes, TNT's Kellewan is much the best here in Wednesday's CHS Sales Stakes aboard the favourite Circle the Bird, the unbeaten fill-in now with 2 wins from 2 starts.
1: Kellewan now has a total of 10 stakes victories in Canada. That's our show for today. Our weekly tally of Caribbean wins in the USA and Canada before we go. I've counted 91 in the past cycle. Among them, the Barbadian jockey Rocco the Jocko Boyne with 5 wins at Thistledown. Rising Jamaican Christoph Douglas had 3 wins at Woodbine. And there were 2 wins at Gulfstream Park for the Barbadian jockey Rashid Hughes, including a $70,000 maiden special weight victory. This is Lance at the Track, covering top stories and exciting races in the sport of kings. Remember to like, share, and click the subscribe button for this channel. And check us out again next week. Amit Robles, good to see you, man. I was in your country last week, Panama.
4: Pero Panama nice, no, pero.
5: Yeah.
4: Amigo Trinidad, amigo Guyana, amigo Barbero, pero me love you, Jamaica, me love you mejor, better.
5: You love Jamaica better.
4: Yeah. Me family in Jamaica.
5: Yeah, family in Jamaica. Yeah, yeah, yeah. So, you still enjoy riding at your age?
4: Yeah. Yeah. That's in my life. God put it on me one talent. Se me hago juicy. Long time no juicy. Yeah. But I have me a juicy 3 years more. Come on.
5: Yeah. How soon will we see you riding in Jamaica?
4: Next week, 29.
5: Yeah.
4: Ya me pay me license, everything ready.
5: Yeah.
4: Así que ya lo roble fit. Yeah. Come back right.
5: All right, boss. Take care. Okay. Good to see you again.
4: Thank you very much.
5: All right. Yeah,
4: respect. All right.
5: Yeah, man. Yeah, yeah. Cool.
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0: look so good.
1: Thank you, baby. Thank you.
2: Hey, you girls are looking so good.
1: I know, but
2: I'm fine, boo.
1: You guys are not looking bad at all, though.
0: I know.
1: Right, hotness everywhere.
0: 360, turn around, girl. See how good you look.
1: Woo!
3: Yes. You're chopping out the money.
1: Yes,
2: look at that. Oh my god.
1: Look who we have here.
0: Lagos, bridal Lagos.
2: Who went for vacation for 4 good months? Who does that? Trophy wife in town.
1: Yay.
2: Look at you.
1: Ooh. Hey. Ooh. Hey. Ooh. That's my girl.
2: 360.
1: Let's see.
2: Hey, girl.
1: Hey.
2: So, your girl is back.
1: Yes.
2: Today, I'm treating us to a good girl's time.
1: Yay.
2: Okay, okay, girl. So, today, we're having a beach party.
4: Beach day, bitches!
2: So why don't we start by having a small party? Let's, you know, get the energy.
1: That's high.
0: I like the sound.

0: girls. This is for our girl Daphne, who just secured herself a lifetime of cash flow.
1: Yes. Hey, hey, girls. Listen to this girl right here. She is never going broke ever again.
2: Girls, you already know me. I'm not a fan of this marriage thing. But if you must get married, make sure it's worth it.
0: That's the point.
1: And the most important thing about marriage is
0: love, of course.
3: It's all about you.
0: So girls, cheers to us winning and securing the bag.
3: Yes.

What? 2.8 million naira.

Daphne.

0: Where are you coming from?
1: Gerald, what sort of a question is that? What do you mean, where is she coming from? She's your wife, not your daughter.
0: And you are?
2: Oh, Gerald, stop. This is Kim, my best friend.
0: Of course I know who she is. I'm just wondering why she's here this early in the morning in my house asking me stupid questions.
2: No. Not your house. What belongs to you now belongs to us.
0: That still does not explain why she's here.
1: Gerald, I don't understand why you now have a problem with me being in my own best friend's house.
0: Madam, oh yeah, out. Out. Excuse us, please.
2: Okay, it's fine. It's fine. Seems you have so much on your mind. Say it, I'm listening, my darling husband.
0: Daphne. Remind me again. We went to bed together last night, right? So how come I woke up in the middle of the night and you were nowhere to be found?
2: Oh. That's right. That's right. Kim called for us to go clubbing and then you were sleeping and I didn't want to disturb your sleep.
0: Really? Who did you tell? Are you listening to yourself? Are you aware that you are now a married woman?
2: And so, Gerald.
0: Okay. Tell me, why did I get a debit alert of 2.8 million naira?
2: I used your card, baby.
0: You used my card? And blew a whooping sum of 2.8 million in one night?
2: Gerald, why are you so pissed?
0: I shouldn't be pissed. Oh, you spend my hard-earned money wasting

0: What did you do with it? You bought clothes, you bought drinks, what?
1: Come on, baby. You have the money. I know. Stop stressing.
0: Hey, I am talking to you.
1: Baby, help me my shoes. Oh, no. I'll get it. My head is banging. I need to sleep.
2: Baby.
1: Oh. Oh my God. Baby. Oh, Gerald.

Yeah. Okay. That works. That's fine. We can sign tomorrow then. I know you choose my office, your office, anyone is fine by me.

0: I'm here.
1: It's 4 p.m. It's 4 p.m. and you're still in your nightie?
0: Gerald. I don't get. Is there a rule of what I should wear at a certain time?
1: Of course not. It's just amazed. Don't tell me you've been sleeping all day.
0: Gerald, what am I supposed to say to you right now? Because to be honest, I've been sleeping all day.
1: Wow. So you've been sleeping all day and you really do not see anything wrong with it. It's not a problem. It's not. Definitely, this place is a mess. I'm sure you can see that. Fix it.

0: house is a mess. I should fix it.
1: Girl, how?
2: Gerald said so.
0: Just imagine the insult. Like, look at me.
1: Yo.
2: Girl, you look so fine.
0: Do I look like his maid?
2: That must be a joke of the century. I mean, what does it take you for?
0: A maid, darling. A maid, I guess.
2: Oh, come on. If he was looking for a maid, then he should go to his village, or better still, go to the street and pick a girl from the gutter.
0: Exactly. Exactly.
2: My dear, you should know better than allowing a man reduce you to a maid, all in the name of marriage.
0: Why are you talking like this? Like you don't know me. Me. Listen, this is a lifetime insurance for me. And I'm here to chop life and enjoy life.
2: My point exactly. No more hustling.
0: I just want to spend
2: money I did not work for.
1: There's nothing sweeter than that.
2: You know. On a more serious note, babe, you need to set boundaries. I mean, I've been married for 2 years now, and I can say for a fact that I've not lifted a finger to do any house chores.
0: Are you serious?
2: Of course, girl. You should get a maid.
0: You know, speaking of your marriage, I'm sorry, but you know, I noticed you don't post your husband anymore. And I know you love to post him,
2: yeah,
0: so what happened?
2: Yeah, I know. You know my husband now. He doesn't like all those social media stuff, and he doesn't want the fans to have a say in our marriage. You know how these fans behave now. Come on. So, I just had to pipe it down.
0: Come on. You don't let what the fans are saying.
2: Don't worry about me. I think you should get a maid. I had one from day one. I can hook you up. Don't worry.
0: Right?
2: Yeah.
0: I should get a

0: For God's sake, Daphne, I'm hungry.
1: Gee, just calm down. Food is coming, please.
0: From where? From where? Are you trying to test my patience or what?
1: Come on, G. What has your patient got to do with this? It's fine, I understand you're hungry, but I don't know why this... I ordered for food for us. This rider is just taking so much time.
0: Enough of these explanations you're giving to me. Enough of it. Now I have to depend on a dispatch rider to eat? Really? Just a few weeks of being married to you, I have tasted food from almost every restaurant in Lagos.
1: And is that bad?
0: It's bad. It's bad. Now why if I marry you? You are my wife, Daphne. And as such, you are expected to perform your wifely duties to me. Come on.
1: Your food will soon be here.
0: No. You will get up, get into the kitchen, and make me something to eat. Preferably, pounded yam and egusi soup. Now. I'm waiting. That's my baby girl. You see? Well, that's so hard now.
1: You just seem to stress me.
0: If I don't stress you, who's
1: enjoy your food, my love.
0: Sure I will.
1: Looks nice. You want the pounded and yam? Or do you want curry?
0: No. This should do.
1: Yes. How's it? What was that?
0: Wait, what did you put in it?
1: Nothing.
0: Exactly, not even salt. Like salt. Daphne.
1: Am I supposed to put salt?
0: Daphne. Come on, egusi soup.
1: I'm sure it's not that bad.
0: It's bad. Daphne, it's bad.
1: Gee, are you leaving? No. You can't do that now. You can't just do that. This is the first and last I'm cooking in this house. Come and eat this food. Gee! This is the first and last I'm cooking in this house. Just imagine what I... This is nice. You come back here and eat this food.
2: Funny.
3: Girls, what's so funny? Fill me in.
4: Okay, so we're talking about how we're going to be maintaining our world-class body.
5: Talking about body, my love. Hope you're not willing to lose this banging body to pregnancy.
1: Is she for real? Like, girl, look at me. Girls, do I look like I want to lose this million-dollar body shape?
3: You shouldn't, baby girl.
1: Of course not.
5: Don't think about

0: about a girl. Then.
1: Of course.
2: Wait, girls, I don't understand. Are you trying to say you don't want to get pregnant?
0: Why should she?
2: So what's the essence of she getting married?
0: Why do you think I got married to a 90-year-old man, girl? Think about it.
2: You guys are ridiculous.
3: Babe, please just leave this conversation for the married ones, okay?
0: Thank you, boo.
2: So, girl, what do you mean by...
4: Hey, baby.
5: Meet me in the bedroom now.
4: Girls, I'll see you again shortly, okay? Have fun!
1: Yeah! Okay.
3: Do you think there's a problem?
2: Yes, Cassie. There is a problem. And the problem is between me and you. Cassie, what do you mean by leave this conversation for married people?
3: Exactly what it means, babe.

0: I'm going to say this in the most simplest way possible. I don't appreciate you bringing those girls to my house every blessed day.
1: Every blessed day? No. Gerald, they are not always here. And those ladies, they are my friends. Well, I hope you're not asking me to get rid of my friends.
0: You're married now. And?
1: And what? Gerald, and my life stops. Gerald, you're asking me to get rid of the people I met before you. I met you just 9 months ago.
0: And now you are married to me.
1: I still do not get your point.
0: Look, we're a couple now. We are newly married. We shouldn't be having people in our business. We shouldn't be entertaining any third parties. We should set boundaries. Boundaries.
1: Gerald, you're still not making any sense. Look, Gerald, if you do not like my friends, you just have to try. Those girls, they are my squad. And I am stuck with them for life.
0: Don't make me ask you to choose between your squad and this marriage.
1: My dear husband, don't make me choose.

0: And what's your name?
1: Thank you, madam. Carol. Carol with the K, not the C. Carol.
0: Cassie, where did you get this girl from?
2: Don't mind her, she's just being funny. Listen, Carol, I know you have a loose mouth, but the reason why I brought you here is because your agent said you're hardworking. So you better behave yourself.
1: Yes, ma'am.
0: Good. And Carol, have you ever worked as a house help before?

0: that. Your friend just talk and that. Now my calling, no. Hey! Madam, I don't work for like 67 houses, so.
1: 67?
0: Yes, madam, now. 20 for Lekki, like 9.5 for Ikoyi. And madam, that 9.5 for Ikoyi, sefo. Oh, well.
1: Cassie. I told you she's hardworking.
2: No, I don't think it's about being hardworking. All I see is someone who has been sacked so many times.
0: This madam has been something, no? Hey, thank God, a better house. Not true. I don't collect plenty sack letter. Madam, nobody collects sack letter for this life with me. Carol.
1: And why is that so?
0: Madam. You know, as you can see, all my madams, especially all those who they live for this Lekki, like 20 of all of them, they say, as you can see, I fine well. Eh? They say, I can't get me not true, not be joke. They say, I carry her for front. I can't stop it, cook. Normally, I be wife material. Hey, normally, I be wife. Yes, so. But not be my fault now, you see. They say, they come, they lie, they come, they try to they twist her, to they turn her, to they turn her, and say, I they enter their husband, I. Me. Hey! Madam, you know you will finish for dear, oh! They talk.
1: Go, take your ass off my seat. Cassie.
0: And I'm just, I did just. Fix.
1: Listen, I am giving you this opportunity because of my friend. And I need this help badly. Do not disappoint me, okay?
0: Oh, madam, I'm not going to give you reason. You're going to increase my salary, no worry.
1: What is all this colors?
0: You like her, I mean? I don't say you like her, my fashion. They see my fashion, madam, that color blocking. Where my room day, I will teach you how to do it. I mean, where my room day for the house? I don't get work. I want my room there for the house. Ah! Hey! Somebody! I'm your wife material!

0: Who are you?
1: Who are you? Who are you? Hey! You just say, my madam, you just say we don't sleep. Who are you be?
0: I don't understand. Who is your madam?
1: You see, stand there, they ask question. You see, stand there, they ask question. Hey! If you not come up for this place, I will tell them say you be thief.
0: Who the hell is this in my house?
1: Ole! Thief!
0: Hey, you need to stop that.
1: Ole! Who you be?
0: Better keep
1: it. Madam, thief there, my house! Oh! Ole! Hey,
2: hello! Ole! What's going on?
1: Go, madam, thief! Madam, what thief? I'm going to protect you, now!
2: Are you okay? My husband, a thief?
0: Can you explain to me who this is? And please, yeah, make it make sense.
2: Sure. This is Carol. She's the new house help.
1: Yes, sir.
2: Shh.
1: Can I just try to protect your mother?
0: House help?
2: Yes. I mean, Cassie brought her in today. Yes.
1: Yes, sir. Welcome, sir.
2: Good.
1: Yes, sir. Hey, Carol.
0: See me upstairs.
1: Hey, I never collected. I never even work, Carol. Hey, which kind of bad luck be this? Hey, which kind of devil sleep be this? Who said you sleep?

0: Daphne, since we got married, I have become a very unhappy man. Why do you constantly do things that get on my nerves?
1: Gerald, I'm confused.
0: Did we ever talk about having a house help?
1: Oh, please. Gerald, that's nothing to talk about. We both know we need help in this house.
0: You bring a total stranger into my home and you say there's nothing to talk about.
1: Gerald, I told you Cassie brought her in. I had no idea she...
0: Who the hell is Cassie? Who is she? A total stranger making decisions for me?
1: Oh, please.
0: Hey, do not upset me.
1: Take your hands off me.
0: I've been trying so hard. So hard to keep my calm.
1: Good. Then keep trying. Because you're only blowing this whole thing out of proportion. Cassie did nothing bad to get us a help. Okay? Like all my married friends do have house help. So why can't I have a help?
0: I don't care about your married friends. Don't you get it? You're a married woman now. You should be caring about your own home.
1: Gerald, I care. Okay? Please.

0: Okay, baby. Come on. We shouldn't be doing this. Eh? We are meant to be a team. It's us against the world. I'm on your side. All I'm saying is that we're a very new couple. We don't need a third party. We don't need a house help. What for? What for?
1: My darling, it's fine. Just be ready to do the chores yourself. I will not be responsible for that, okay?

0: talk about you. Then you are somebody. Let's see. Which one won't do? Keep on existing. Keep on flying. If somebody don't talk about you, then you are somebody. Oh. Hey. Keep on. Madam, good morning, ma.
1: Yeah, hello, please.
0: Hey, afternoon, ma. No vex.
1: Carol.
0: Ma?
1: Be fast with the food. My husband is really hungry, okay?
0: Yes, ma.

0: Madame, où vas-tu?
1: You fine, well, madame, I beg, no vex, but this your nyash like this. Now follow come, I've been a God giver. Your nyash.
2: Carol.
1: My God, madame.
2: What are you talking about?
1: Fine now, madame, see as you fine. You know how this your nyash just stay like this, eh? You know all those slay cream for Instagram. All those slay cream for
2: Carol.
1: Instagram.
2: Carol,
1: wait, ma.
2: Did you smoke last night?
1: I did smoke.
2: Then what are you talking about?
1: I don't know whether I'm a phone call or a doctor now, but I know first.

0: Now I see why you've been having sack letters. Listen, Carol, if you're not careful, you will get one from me soon.
1: Thanks. Madam, I like the work. Come like the Nyash, John. Simple question, first I ask you.
2: Now follow come. I be God come, doctor come. Why Madam the vex? Simple question, Madam don't vex. Carol, now follow come. Carol, yes. Fight past Madam Nyash.
1: If somebody talk about you, then you are somebody. Keep on dancing. Nyash, now follow come. No follow come. Carol, Nyash, now follow come.
3: The food is ready.
4: Wow. This is actually the first time I'll be hearing this in this house.
3: You see why it's important to have a help in the house?
4: Okay.
3: Sorry.
4: Wow. Babe? I would eat this meal on one condition.
3: What?
4: If I don't like it, she leaves. If I like it, she stays. But you would have to learn from her.
0: Gerard, what do you mean I have to learn from her? Why are you trying so hard to turn me into a maid? If you like her food, then fine, employ her as a cook. Gerald, you met me a queen. And you got married to me because I carried myself so well like a queen. So why do you expect me to act like a maid?
4: Cooking for your husband doesn't make you a maid, does it?
0: It is. When the man is Mr. Gerald Anosie, you have the money to employ as a cook, but no, you want me to go in there and suffer in the kitchen. Why?
4: Daphne, not now. I don't want to be late for my meeting. I can't even do this now. Please.
0: Enjoy your food.
4: Hey, babe, you like Korea Pass Fight?
0: Oh, please, I beg. Just go away.
4: This actually tastes good.
3: You like it?
4: Really good. I love it. She stays.
3: Yes, of course.
4: Boy, you still have to learn from her. Sorry. Really good. So good. I need to put her salary as well.
3: Here we go. You wanted to see what my room looks like?
5: Oh my God. Babe, this is luxury.
3: Were you expecting less?
5: Of course not. Daphne.
3: Yes.
5: Now, enjoyment, you come this marriage, come enjoy you, my
3: girl,
5: friend.
3: Girl, you know the vibe.
5: Hey!
3: Oh
5: my God!
3: No. That's my matrimonial bed.
5: What is yours is my... luxury. I've been wanting to ask you, how is the sex?
3: Kim, if I should rate Gerald from 1 to 100, I'll give him a 101.
5: Tell me about

0: God, oh, Gerald is so good. Like, he knows how to give it to me just the way I like it. Like, girl, I can keep on going on for like 24 hours.
1: Gosh, babe, I envy you. This is what we all want. I mean, a man that can satisfy you in bed, spends on you. See how good you look.
0: Girl, you know what? Getting married to Gerald is the best thing I ever did. Trust me.
1: Chief, chief. Hey, baby. I miss you too. This weekend, what about your wife and your children? They're out of the country. Okay, I can't wait to see you too. Okay, love you.
0: Let me guess, you have an appointment?
1: Babe, you know the vibe. I have to keep these men in boring marriages satisfied.
0: But girl, you know how to spice up their life.
1: That's all I came to this life to do. Babe, I have to go now. I have an appointment for Darlington tonight.
0: Kim, same Fred?
1: Babe, of course, the same Fred.
0: Kim is married to a Nollywood actress.
1: Who cares, please, my friend?
0: Look at you!
1: Oh my God!
2: Wow, that's the way they work for this house. No, they cleaned this house before. See house. This world is not my home. I'm just passing through. You just see money. Even our chief for our village don't get money where it fit be the same price with this good thing. This world is not my home. I'm just passing through. Wow. Hell, see light. I will not be light. My lights now. This world is not my home. I'm just passing through. Let's make get this guy house. That's if it be. This my Olga. If say you no be thief, you know they do yahoo yahoo. No say you don't use your wife belle to money ritual. Or you don't, your mama will die. Let's say you use her do money. Anybody where they chop three times. This people, they don't even chop three times. They chop three, four, five, six times. People, they suffer. This world is not my home. I'm just.
3: Daphne!
2: No vex. What did happen here?
3: Who are you?
2: Who are me? Hey! Hey, Carol, who are me? Who are you? You come person house today, ask the person, say, who are me? Who are you?
3: God, it's obvious you're not on Instagram. Like, yeah, it's obvious you just came from the village. Yes, because if you're on Instagram, you know who I am.
2: Hey, if I'm on Instagram, you, who you be?
3: Wait,
2: who you be?
3: Did you just touch me?
2: Oh, Angel, I'm not supposed to touch you.
3: Daphne!
0: Carol.
2: Madam.
0: Carol, so you want to tell me you don't know what you're supposed to do?
2: I don't know. What do you think Carol will do?
0: Carol, you beat my friend up. You're asking me you don't know what you're supposed to do?
2: Madam, don't be so that they judge my time now. Madam, you supposed to find out, say, who do wrong, who do right. Then you go know whether she deserve the beating, happy she no deserve her. Carol, ma.
0: Kneel down right now and apologize to my friend.
2: Madam. Carol.
0: Yes.
2: Need that for this one?
0: Of course.
2: No, very soon. I will go pack my things.

0: Instead of make I need her for this kind of thing. No, the car will come.
1: Caro! Daphne, where on earth did you get this girl from?
0: Ask her, see.
1: Anyways, babe, what is it? That's not what brought me here. I really need your help. For what? You remember the car I bought on my birthday? I actually bought that car on credit.
0: Credit?
1: Yeah.
2: Oh my God.
1: And now, babe, the man is on my neck. He's threatening to expose me or send every details to the blog. It won't be good for my brand.
0: So how is that my business?
1: Please, I need your help.
0: My help?
1: Yes.
0: I gave you 10 million naira. You haven't paid me the money. What's? How do I do that?
1: I will pay.
0: I cannot do that. Hey.
1: Where are you going to?
2: I don't think of my mouth.
1: Okay, fine. Sorry, just go back inside. I still need you in this house, okay?
2: And then now, I did go to the 69th house. Did they wait for me there?
1: Carol, okay, fine. Don't say sorry. Just go back inside, okay? I still need you in this house, please. Yes.

Babe, are you okay?

0: Hey, what is it? Are you okay?
1: I feel so weak and dizzy.
0: Oh, so sorry. Okay, we should go see the doctor then.
1: No, it's fine. Maybe I'll go later.
0: No, there's no way I'm leaving in this house like this.
1: Gerald, you're getting ready for work. I'm sure you have a lot of business meetings waiting for you.
0: Hey, Daphne. You are my wife. And as such, you are my priority. Every business meeting can wait. Come on, freshen up. Let's go see the doctor, okay?
1: If you insist.

0: What's going on, Daphne?
1: Samantha. Samantha, I'm finished. Samantha, I'm pregnant.
0: What? How? When? How can you be this careless girl?
1: It's just this one time I forgot to take my after-sex pills. I don't know.
0: Come on, girl. We have to do something about this.
1: What do I do?
0: We have to get rid of the baby.
1: Samantha. Okay. I guess I skipped the part where Gerald and I went to the hospital together. Like, he followed me to the hospital. He's just too stubborn. I don't know what to do.
0: You know everything we did to raise money for this surgery. You can't lose this body for a baby.
1: No, no, no, no. I can't lose my body. I can't lose my body.
0: We have to do something.
1: Samantha, tell me, what do I do?
0: We have to do something.
1: What do I do?
0: We have to do something about this.
1: Can you come here?

0: Good afternoon, Olga.
1: How long have you been standing there?
0: Olga, don't say God good, where? God shall be doing work. You know? God try for you, Olga. Sisi has my Olga just fine. Eh? My Olga just fine.
1: What's that your name again?
0: Carol.
1: Carol?
0: Yes.
1: Was that meant to be a compliment?
0: Not to God, though. Yes, now God, I can't appreciate for my Olga.
1: Well, I do not appreciate such compliments coming from you.
0: Oh, thanks.

0: Maybe.
1: Baby. What? What happened? Hey, sorry. Let's get you to the hospital. Carol! Carol! Hey, careful. So sorry. You'll be okay. You'll be okay. Fine. No. Let's just get into the care. Get my car key! Get me!
2: Madame will die!
1: We don't get out from there!
2: Sorry, baby.
1: Sorry, baby. Sorry.

0: It's okay.
1: Can't believe I lost my baby. My baby.
0: It's just really awkward that the doctors couldn't even say what exactly was wrong.
1: What am I supposed to do? How did my happiness turn into sorrow just in the twinkle of an eye? I just want my baby.
0: Don't do that. Don't do that, okay? Don't do that. Hey, look at me. We've just been a few months in marriage, okay? We're gonna have babies. As many as you want.
1: I just want my baby.
0: Don't do that, okay?
1: I just want my
0: it's okay.
1: baby.
0: It's
1: I want
0: okay.
1: my baby.
0: Stop it. I don't know.

0: Oh my God.
1: Kimberly, what are you doing?
0: Calm down.
1: What are you doing here? How did you get in here? I don't get it. You're asking me to calm down, you invade my privacy, you're asking me to calm down. Does your friend even know you're here?
0: Oh, Gerald, she doesn't, and she doesn't need to know.
1: Is this a joke? Hey, don't come any close to me.
0: Oh, come on, baby.
1: Don't touch me. I'm not your baby. See, you need to start getting out of this room now.
0: Oh, gosh, Gerald. Everyone knows I'm attracted to only married men. And not only has Daphne told me how good you are in bed, I just saw for myself that you have a really big rug down there.
1: This is absolute madness. This is madness. I don't understand it. Did anybody see you coming up here, my help?
0: Nobody saw me. We're safe.
1: Good, good, good, good, good. Listen to me. This can't happen, all right? I'm going to pretend that it never did. You're going to leave this room now and make sure that she doesn't see you.
0: I'll do that when we're done here, baby.
1: Wait. Aren't you listening to me? I don't want to be rough with you.
0: I like it rough.
1: Hey. Get out of my room. Get out.
0: Gerald, everybody knows I'm on the top list of all the big men in Lagos.
1: Who cares?
0: And it would be a privilege for you to have something to do with me. And trust me, don't be quick to tell Daphne about what just happened, because very soon you realize you want me. So we had a flat tire today. Cassie had to call someone to assist us, and Samantha was just staring up. I was like, she couldn't even stand and wait. She took a cab and left. I don't understand Samantha sometimes.
2: And in all of this, Kimberly was nowhere to be found?
0: No, she called in sick.
2: Oh.
0: Mm-hmm. Why?
2: I don't know. I'm just wondering. I haven't heard her name since you started talking to her.
0: She called and said she was a bit under the weather. But I'm sure it's one of her useless excuses just to go spend time with her married boyfriend.
2: Wait. You know that she dates married men?
0: He doesn't know.
2: And you still don't seem to have a problem with it.
0: Excuse me?
2: Daphne. All your friends, every single one of them, have one character flaw or the other. There's something negative, a negative attribute somewhere. And you still don't see the need to discard them?

0: wondering if I'm safe here.
1: Gerald, you don't seem to get it, do you? Listen, my friendship with these girls are not based on morals or character. It's just based on financial status and social media followers, okay?

0: Maybe to you, but not to me.
1: Okay. You must know, Kimberly was here earlier. She came up to our bedroom, trying to lure me into doing stuff with her. I really don't know why you're laughing, why you find this funny. You may think I'm making it up, but I'm being serious here. She even asked me not to tell you.
0: Gerald. Okay, I'm a comedian now. Mr. Gerald Anasi, you are trying, you are pushing, and you're really doing it so well. You're trying so hard to tear I and my friends apart. I know you don't like them, but guess what? You won't win, okay? You can have your meal.
1: Can you imagine this woman?

0: Love me, man. Who is not secretive with his password? Gerald.
1: Yes. Let me delete this transaction. Oh my God.
0: Deleted.

Good morning, Your Highness. Good morning, my king. I didn't know what to do.

0: your guy.
1: What is all this?
0: Sorry, sir. I say, make I, you know, make I bring your food come, and like breakfast on top bed.
1: What is the meaning of that? Since when? When that was that?
0: I don't know now, guy. I just say, I just try make everything just soft for you, you know.
2: Where's my wife?
0: She don't come out though, since.
2: To where?
0: Oga, I don't know where your madam go. I don't know where she go. But Oga, me, I don't want to talk, say I go ask you something. In a small question, no. Oga, I won't ask you, I beg. Now, what do you receive for madam body? Now, yeah.
2: Are you normal? Is something wrong with you?
0: They're all right, though, Oga. We'll talk soon. Me and you know, say, madam, no be wife material like me. I'm the wrong things for this house.
2: It looks like you're tired of this job, right?
0: Ah, my guy, you know now. The world don't tire, Caro. Caro don't tire. At this time, man, now Caro will get her own promotion. From Caro, house girl work, to madam of this house.
2: Something must be wrong
0: with you. No, nah, I'm gonna run the house.
2: Wait. Did you smoke anything? Smoke? Have you been smoking? Did you smoke something at night?
0: I can't really talk like that. I don't smoke. Can't smell my mouth.
2: If you did not smoke something and you're not high on anything, then I'm sure madness runs in your lineage.
0: Oh, girl. Carol, the crazy. You know where see I did talk now.
2: Then you must have a spiritual problem then, because I don't understand what you're doing here.
0: Okay, me and you know, see. You see, madam, so. Madam be like all those things. Where they order, they go say DM. Order for Instagram. They go order for Instagram, chop clean mouth, carry and go another there, another Instagram there. They go carry and they go chop, they go clean mouth. Oh, girl, you go order your own from Instagram. You carry your own bag up, you go order, go give God. Now, who they do like that?
2: Get out of my room now. Carol, I said, get out of this room.
0: Right,
2: hey, come. Carry this rubbish you brought here.
0: I'm not vexed, so. Does even the Bible talk say, if you know the truth will set you free?
2: I said, get out.
0: No vex. Thank you.

0: Why are you covering your face? Are you owing anyone?
1: Babe, you won't believe how many people I am owing in these leaders.
0: Freya, the problem is, see, you two do pass yourself.
1: We have to relax, so. How? You no go blame me now. I mean, the oppression on Instagram these days is too much. I'm not even middle of oppression.
0: Anyways, yeah, the money you asked for.
1: What? He gave you this money?
0: I stole it.
1: You mean you stole this huge amount of money from him and he didn't notice it?
0: Girl, have you forgotten who my husband is? He's just a baby to me, don't worry.
1: Girl, you need to keep stealing more money from him. Eh? Yes, I mean for savings. Yes. Gerald can just wake up tomorrow and decide to marry someone else. Especially all this rich guy, you can't trust them.
0: No, no,

0: Gerard won't do that. He would never, ever. He loves me so much.
1: Babe, don't you see stories on social medias? Marriages these days is not like in the days of our parents, when it was for better, for worse. These days is still further notice. So open your eyes. Anything can happen, man. Yeah. You have to think about it. I'm just advising you as a friend. I know that Gerald got married to you because of his status, or you fit in his status. What if tomorrow you just wake up and just discover one new attractive girl and more flashy girl than you? Then you're gone. Mm-hmm. You should think about it, girl.
0: Thank you so much for this money. I really appreciate it. Oh, come on. What's up with this mood? Come on, girl. Let me get you something to drink.

0: Hey, baby. Welcome back.
1: Gerald, what is going on?
0: I created a me and you time.
1: What am I missing?
0: What are you missing? Come on, babe. I wanted to do something for us. Listen, since we got back from our honeymoon, we haven't really had time alone. There's been a lot of distractions, and these distractions are not helping us. So I wanted to do this so that we can bond and spend time together. Just you and I.
1: Gerald, that's so thoughtful of you.
0: I know. I miss us. I miss how romantic we used to be.
1: That's so thoughtful of you.
0: Yeah. You know, I miss those romantic moments with you. Where I can be with my wife in the bathtub, naked, you know, just me and you. I miss it.
1: I miss it too.
0: You know, I love you. And I want our marriage to work.
1: I love you too.
0: Guess what? This is not all.

messing with this one. Hello. Hey. Don't walk on clean. God could make you as well. That has go bust for that go for that bed. That has go bust for that bed. No sense. Now walk on sweet this thing. I don't know if you die for this kind of sense.

0: Hey, komm mal her. Is this how you've been dressing?
1: Madame, that's how they dress. Listen to her.
0: Where do you think you are? Your village, Abi?
1: See, madame, calm down now. Now, money where I no get. If not the fashion, leave her. Carol, I get her.
0: Don't you know that living under the same roof with Gerard Anozie is a big opportunity to change your life? If I were you, I would do anything to make him attracted to me. Or don't you like money?
1: This money we did talk. We no come count the bridge for Lagos now. I like money now.
0: Obviously you don't. If not, you'll be dressing like somebody that is confused about life.
1: Auntie Cassie, no they talk like that too. You know they see this my fashion. You know they see my color block. You know they see my match. You know they see everything. Which one you they talk so? See me now.
0: Try the open breasts. Wear mini skirts. Or don't you know that anything that makes him enter under your pants, you can transform from house girl to madam?
1: Now the plan be that.
0: Okay.
1: Now the plan be that, man. Even Oga says, you say I be wife material.
0: Better for you. Even yes. The Bible says work and pray.
1: Yeah, we dey pray for him. The work, man, I do so.
0: I hope you're doing your work well.
1: I dey do my work well, though. You ask your friend when she come. I dey do my work well, though.
2: Hey, babes, how you doing?
1: Madam, the Cassie don't come, mo.
2: Hey, girl.
3: Cassie, baby.
2: How you doing?
3: Look good. So what's up?
2: Thank you, I'm fine, though.
3: This one you came here today. What's popping?
2: I'm planning a party, girl.
3: A party?
2: Yes, my darling.
3: For what?
2: Nothing, no. Nothing.
3: Cassie, you're planning a party for nothing.
2: Babe, come on now. You know girl needs some money now. I need to be spread some naira and dollars.
3: Don't say you are broke.

0: Just use the right word that you are broke, my friend.
1: My dear, who throws a party for no reason?
0: I beg. What do you want to eat? Carol! What do you want to eat?
2: Hey girls.
3: Is Dolphin ready?
2: Ready for?
4: We're hanging out tonight. We came to pick her up.
2: Oh yeah. No. So sorry. It's really sad my wife wouldn't be able to hang out with you girls tonight.
3: Oh no, no. She actually asked us to pick her up.
4: Yeah.
2: Well, she said she would not be hanging out with you.
3: Are you insinuating that we're lying?
2: I said she said that.
5: Tiny.
6: Oh my God.
5: Right?
7: God, if I was a guy, I would have picked you up from the club tonight.
8: Baby, I have to go with the girls and I'll see when I get back.
2: Are you out of your mind?
8: Did he just ask me that?
2: Is something wrong with you? Are you okay? And Daphne?
7: Jira, calm down.
2: Don't ask me to calm down.
8: Don't talk to my friend like that.
2: I should not talk to your friends like that. But your friends can come into my house whenever they want, insulting my integrity. Are they okay?
0: We're actually just going to the club to party. It's not like we're going to pimp her or something.
2: Can you just stop talking? Shut that thing you call him out. Shut it.
8: Gerard, you know what? We'll have this conversation when I get back right now.
2: Sit down there. You girls, get out of my house.
8: Look, Gerald, you need to take it easy. We've been friends for quite a long time.
0: And
2: she's my wife. She can no longer be friends with you girls.
8: Why?
2: Because she's married. She's a married woman.
8: Am I not a married woman too?
0: So am I.
2: Married women. I can see that. You girls cannot be friends with my wife any longer. All you have been to her since we got married is bad influence. Club today, shopping tomorrow, squandering my money. So am I the only married man in Lagos? What is all this? I am done.
8: Hey, Gerard, please. If you're going to bar my friends in your house, then I have to go with them. Period.
4: Right, girl.
2: Are you guys not hearing me? I said get out of my house.
0: Look, Gerard, we'll leave your house. It's not by you yelling at us. I mean, take a good look at us. Do we look like a miscreant to you?
2: Right. Please go and Google the word miscreant. I'm sure the first picture we see there would be yours.
8: You have to take your shoulders down. Like, what's...
2: You're still there.
9: Girls, don't leave me, okay? Girls, don't leave me.
2: Out! Out!
9: Yes, girls!
2: See, make sure you throw them out of the gates. These special gates. Oh yeah, you, up, in your 90, now. Up. Are you still there?
7: Girls, being married doesn't mean being caged now, huh?
0: Oh, my girl, I mean, it's not supposed to be an imprisonment, right?
10: Like, come on, girls, because I'm married doesn't mean I can't live my life to the fullest. People are so marriage day. Look, I mean, I'm not interested, though.
8: You know, the funny thing is how Gerald is trying to control my life. Telling me where to go to, what time to get home, what to wear and all. And the worst is him trying to stop me from chilling with my squad. How?
4: That's not possible. I think he's just threatening us.
0: Exactly. Mm-hmm. I mean, he knows once you have us, we cannot allow you to be ridden over by a man, right?
10: Girls. We are women. We run the world. Mm. We shouldn't allow these guys pull us down just to feed their egos. Yeah.
8: You're right.
4: By the way, where's Kim? She's supposed to be here, right?
8: Oh, that's true.
4: Let me put a call through to her. Oh, that girl, that's silly attitude.
11: Hey, babe.
4: Where are you?
11: Oh, I'm sorry. You girls have to carry on without me. Something came up.
4: Something came up? Like, I don't get Kim. You're always... too busy. What's your problem?
11: I know, right? You guys know how busy I can be now.
4: Babes, we are all busy here, okay? That's not an ex

0: skills.
1: You know, say busy pass busy.
0: Anyways, whatever. Talk to you later. Bye. Guys, what's up with this Kim girl? Like, why is she always trying to form levels? I don't get it.
2: I don't understand. I bet who are you to should they form level for? Eh? After all, not only Instagram followers should get past us.
3: Yeah, that's so gross.
4: Hello. And the good in you. Hi, so hi. Is anybody home? The one you should
0: impress now. Carol home.
4: Hey, is your boss home?
0: My mother no dey. She don't come out. She no dey.
4: Who is asking about your madam? Is your oga home?
0: My oga. Hey, I beg. No be madam friend you be. What do you want to see my oga for?
4: Are you asking me that?
0: Sissy, I don't see another person here. Now me and you dey here. So I don't know where else I dey talk to. It's not be you.
4: Gosh. You talk too much.
0: Hey, why don't go talk? This mouth there, God give Carol this mouth to talk. I will use and chop, I will talk with her. Anyhow, anything where I want to talk, I will use and talk. You know, consign.
4: Where's yoga?
0: Ah! Hey! Hey, hey! Okay. Yes. Hey! Carol, hey, Carol has arrived. Carol, don't arrive. Oh. Hey, hey, Buga. Hey, hey.
5: What is the meaning of this? Why are you barging into my space as if we have a connection or something?
4: Relax.
5: Hey, hey, do not come close to me, else I'm going to do the unthinkable. And you...
6: You like what you say. You can touch.
7: Daphne, I think you need to get a divorce.
8: A divorce?
4: Of course, girl. You are not about to get married to an adopter of a husband. Won't allow you to do that.
9: And I'm not ready to get married to any man that won't allow me to live my life. I mean, that kind of guy is not meant for me.
8: Can't you see Gerald is controlling?
4: That's why I got married to a 90-year-old man. You know, he doesn't have the strength to stand in my way, girl.
8: Like, did you guys see how he threw us out of his house the other night? He doesn't even have any respect for your friends.
9: And I'm sure he doesn't have respect for your family either.
4: Girl, he's not the man for you. Gerald is not. We need men that we can control. Men that can stand in our way. Men that can do anything we say. That's what we're about, right?
8: Girl, you are getting a divorce and that's on period.
9: And you're not leaving that marriage without, you know what I mean?
10: You know what to do, girl.
4: We get the money and go, girl.
10: Use and dump.

0: Hey! Now, since you go up, what should they do for that up? What should they do for up, sis? Eh?
1: I was praying.
0: Prayer? Hey! Like this, that's why they just come pray for Percy's house. That's why they just come pray for Percy's house. But that's not the. You just come our house. Prayer, come. I don't even understand which kind of prayer they do for my Oga room. Madam, come. Madam, go here today. I don't. Oga. Madam, no deal. That woman, she don't date the Oga. I don't look time for you, sis. I know the time where she did the Oga. That woman did 24 minutes and 16 seconds. She did with you. I did vex, so Oga. Me, I did vex, so. I did vex, so Oga. I know say we won't replace Madam. Even if we go replace Madam, don't be me dead next in line. Oga! Now me dead next in line, be wife material. Oga, now you have to talk to you like this, so. Ah, I go tell Madam. You know they answer me. You know they answer me. I go my office. If Madam

0: Good morning.
1: Good morning. Did you bring this?
0: Surprised?
1: Well, yeah, quite surprised.
0: Well, I just thought to start your day with a romantic gesture.
1: Wow.
0: Yes.
1: That's quite thoughtful of you. Although you didn't make it, Carol did.
0: But I brought it, and that's what counts, right?
1: Well, that's right. Just teasing you. It's okay.
0: Okay.
1: I'll have breakfast in bed.
0: Yeah, baby.
1: Thank you.
0: Okay.
1: Let me see what we have here.
0: Yes.
1: Great, great, great. I've looked at all the documents. They work, they work. Absolutely. So, $500 million in 3 weeks, you said? That's good returns. No. That's good returns. You know already, if this goes really well, I should be investing over a villa. Nice. Okay, let's do this. I'm really excited about it. New frontiers, man. Okay. I'll shoot you an email now.
2: And have my secretary do you an MOU tomorrow.

Yeah, babe, what's up? Just listen to me. I need you to come up with a game plan. Yes. Gerald is expecting a huge amount of money. Yes. Listen, I overheard his conversation over the phone. Just all you have to do is please come up with a good game plan. ASAP. Yes. Bye.

0: Hey. It's still very early in the morning. What are you doing here?
1: Hey, baby.
0: Wait, you're not here to see me, are you?
1: Gerald, you've not called me since last time.
0: Kimberly, I've been busy.
1: Really, Gerald?
0: Listen, Daphne is at home. I don't want her to see you here.
1: I don't care.
0: What do you mean you don't care? She's your friend.
1: I still don't care.
0: Okay, you know what? Just go. I'll call you, all right? I'll give you a call.
1: Promise.
0: Yes.

0: Hey, what's up? Tomorrow night? Where? Quilux? Wait, you mean all the celebrities are going to be there? Well, girl, in as much as I want to, I'm sorry. I can't. What do you mean, why? Girl, I'm a married woman and I respect my husband. And yes, henceforth, please, I don't think I'll be clubbing anymore. Bye. Hey, baby.
1: Hey. Let me get things straight. You no longer want to club with the girls?
0: Oh. No. Baby, I do not want that lifestyle anymore. Right now, I just want to focus on our home. I love you.
1: Love you too, baby.
2: Caro's supposed to be a musician. Sha. Hey! Because I get France, I get Nash, I savvy cook. Normally, Caro now wife material. Hey! Normally, I be wife material. Hey! Caro savvy. Madame. Good day.
0: Caro, darling. Caro. I need a favor from you, okay? Caro.
3: What?
0: I'm talking to you. Caro. You're a woman like me, eh? So the truth is, I want to impress my husband. So I need a favor from you. Caro, I need you to do two things for me. You teach me how to mix

0: simple meals, and then I want you to praise me in front of my husband, like, you know, I'm learning so fast, I'm good and everything.
1: Caro?
0: Yes, darling.
1: I don't know.
0: You can't teach me or you can't praise me in front of my husband. Which one?
1: Madam, none of them joined together. Madam, you see this kind thing there? Now, talents, we God for heaven, now he give Caro that talent. As you see, and so, God shall, they give some people talent to find like this. Then God said, as he gets sense, he still gives some people talent to find and to know how to cook. Two talent.
0: Caro, stop that! You think this is a joke or something?
1: Oh!
0: That thing. So, Caro, because I said it's a favor, you, look at this one. You know I want to buga for me.
1: I like this song, Joy. Kistane.
0: Crazy. Now listen to me. This is not a favor, Caro. This is an order. You will teach me how to cook and you, Caro, will praise me in front of my husband, okay? It's an order. My house. You leave my house. Try me.
1: Rubbish. No. Madam, we no get talent. Eh? Go buga now. Of course, then. Caro go buga now. Caro get talent. Today, so since now soup won't cook for soup, you go do a chop chop chop. Time. So if you want to chop it, do it. Chop.
2: You mean like this?
1: Wait. All this long Jezebel. No, because they use could be that. Chop it.
2: Like this.

0: Hello? Yes, yes. It's a conference call, Cassie. Yes. Girl, just listen. The plan is working. Yes. Gerald now believes I'm a good wife. Girl, the act is really, really working. So what next?
1: Girls, I think it's time for step two.
0: Okay.
2: Isn't that too early?
1: I'm lost, girls. What's really going on?
2: That's what happens, girl, when you miss Girls Day.
1: I'll help you, Kimberly. Daphne is trying to divorce Gerald, but she needs a massive cash out before that.
0: Girls, I beg. You see this marriage thing? I've figured out it's not for me. I can't wait to just leave this guy. I'm tired.
1: You belong to the streets.
0: Okay. Bye, girls.

0: Baby. Why?
1: It's your birthday in a few days. I want to reserve myself for you and give you a special treat.
0: Baby, you remember my birthday?
1: Of course. You're my wife. I would always remember your birthday.
0: Wow. So, baby, what should I get for me as a gift for my birthday?
1: Actually, it is a surprise. But if you have any additional gifts you'd like me to get you, why not? You can let me know.
0: Sugar. I love the sound of that. You know what? I'll get back to you tomorrow on that.
1: All right.
0: Baby.
1: Don't worry.
0: I love you so much.
1: Just a few days. Special birthday gift for you. Yeah.
0: I love you.
1: I love you too, baby.
0: I'm coming.
1: That's my baby girl. Few more days to go.
0: I'm coming. Yes. I've written that. Already. I wrote that already. I've written that. What else do you think? Yes. Autobiography. Yes. Girl. Hey. Girl, if Gerald should give me all this. Girl, I'm good to go. Oh, marriage. Help, I beg. Just kiss this is marriage. Goodbye, yo. Yes, so what else? What else? Bring it on!

0: baby.
1: Hey.
0: How are you? What is this one now? Wow. My birthday wish list?
1: Yeah.
0: A house in my name.
1: Yes, baby.
0: But you have this one.
1: Come on.
0: A 2022 Range Rover autobiography.
1: Yes. Baby, I love that car.
0: Right. Funds to start a real estate business.
1: I love properties.
0: I thought you never loved businesses.
1: Stop.
0: You said you like to be a housewife. Okay. 200 million naira in cash as birthday
1: yes.
0: gifts.
1: Baby. What's funny?
0: You. And this list feels like night of a thousand laughs.
1: Come on, it's not a joke.
0: It is a joke. Well, it feels like one. Are you trying to rip me off and close all my bank accounts? Is that what you're trying to do?
1: Gerard, can you just stop this? You're bigger than this. You asked me for my birthday list. Like, what do you want for my birthday? This is what I want for my birthday.
0: Great. Look, Daphne, there will be a party here on your birthday in honor of you. You can invite your friends.

0: A couple of my friends from the UK will be coming as well, so they couldn't make it for the wedding. They would like to meet with you.
1: Gerald, this is my birthday. Can you
2: know. Trust me, there'll be a lot to eat, drink.
1: And what about the list?
2: A lot of, shaki or more chicken.
1: Gerald, this is Thanks not more. Fair.
2: Hey.

0: the wrong lick.
1: Hey.
2: Hey.
1: How are you?
3: Hey.
1: How you guys doing? Great.
4: That's my husband.
2: Yeah.
4: That's my husband.
2: Our Babylonian husband.
4: That's my baby.
2: Our Babylonian husband.
1: That's the birthday girl.

0: grab cups, drinks. Hey, baby, cola.
1: Cassandra.
2: Hi.
1: Cassie, is it me you are greeting like that? See, Cassie. For the fact that you and my cousin divorced does not mean that we should be enemies.
2: What? What are you even saying? Are you okay? Like, do you really know what you're saying right now?
3: Who divorced who? What are you guys talking about?
4: Is she divorced?
5: No way.
1: Ah! Egbami, Cassie, are you and Femi not divorced?
5: Cassie, say something now.
1: Wait. You guys did not know? They've been divorced for over a year now.
6: Auntie Cassie, get that CBO.
5: Are you shocked? Are you no worse than her? You're here. Rolling around with the big girls in Lagos while your mom is suffering in the village.
4: Hey. Fria's mom doesn't live in this country, okay? So get your facts right.
5: Exactly.
6: Her name is Neka.
0: What is going on here?
6: Your mom that the villagers contribute money for her to survive.
5: Excuse me, I don't know this girl.
6: How did you even get here in the first place?
5: Get your hands off me!
6: Get off your hands!
0: Wait. Are they about to fight, man?
6: They won't die!

0: I hope everyone is good now, right?
1: All the misunderstandings over? Anybody still has anything to get off your chest?
2: So sorry for all the misunderstandings and recognitions. Does anybody still recognize anyone?
1: Okay, great. To the reason we are all here today. My wife's special gift.
3: That looks like a document. I hope it's a house document for my girl.
1: Yeah, so I brought this today, not because of what I have discovered that you want, but because of what I found out recently. Where could you be? Wait, I hope she has not taken my card again. I hope this woman has not taken this card. I really have to change this pin up.

0: preventing yourself from getting pregnant. Daphne. Wow.
1: Gerald, I can see.
0: Now I'm wondering, did you really lose that pregnancy? Or you got rid of it?
1: Gerald, please, I...
0: No, it's fine. From the time I got married to you, I just knew that this was probably never going to work. Because you're a good show for girlfriend. What do you say, marriage?
1: No.
0: You are not ready.
1: No, Gerard. Gerard, please don't do this. Please don't
0: done
1: do this.
0: Done it already. Here. Divorce papers. Come on, don't be so dramatic. No. Why be so dramatic? This is what you always wanted, right?
1: No.
0: Oh, you're surprised that I'm the one serving it.
1: Oh, God.
0: You thought you would serve me divorce papers. I brought it. With that ridiculous list that all this your friends helped you to create. Right? I mean, Kimberly gave me all the information.
2: What?
0: She told me everything.
1: Game.
2: You can touch.
0: You really need to stop. No, stop. Stop it. You really need to leave now, please.
2: Gerald, we both know you want this. I mean, you know what I want. I'll give you sex and you give me money.
0: I am married to your friend.
2: Gerald, it doesn't matter. She doesn't need to know about this.
0: What if I'm not attracted to you?
2: Likewise, Gerald. I'm attracted to your pocket. And that's more than enough attraction.
0: Wait. Okay. Even if anything was going to happen between us, not here.
2: Then where?
0: I can't think of anything right now. I would think of something and get back to you, okay?
2: Oh, Gerald, you don't even have my phone number. Okay, but I have yours and I'll text

Make sure you call me.

0: I tell you this to you. I don't know what you see. Don't you hear?
1: I tell you this thing will happen.
2: Darling, we're done here.
3: Please, I'm sorry. I never knew the person who was divorced was a
2: You can take your time, call your lawyers.
3: Look
2: at the papers.
3: No. Gerald, just give me one more chance.
2: I have given you all the chances there are.
3: No.
2: I have moved on.
3: No, please.
2: As a matter of fact.
3: Percy, someone attack him. Oh my god, please.
2: I'm seeing someone now.
3: Gerald.
2: Someone I feel will make me really happy. Come, darling. Hey. Yeah.
3: Thank you.
1: No. You know, I love you so much, you know.
4: This thing?
2: Daphne, you have 30 minutes to pack your things. Okay?
3: I love you. Don't do this to me.
0: Wicked. Now, me supposed to be next in line. You know, say that me supposed to be next, madam.
3: You know I love you.
0: Oh, God, you don't try. You know, that means they're next in line. You don't try.
3: Tell me.
0: Kill me. I don't need me see me, John. Let me get wrong things for this house. Madam, power fight, oh, God. Power fight, oh, God. We'll be like, bang it again.

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0: What problems are we trying to avoid?
1: Not being aware of weather conditions, failing to examine a forecast that covers the entire period of your trip, not checking actual weather conditions for consistency with the forecast, failing to create a basic navigation plan, not assessing weather conditions in relation to the wind and waves, tide and currents and body of water on which your boat will be operating, failing to evaluate navigation hazards and environmental factors that may be encountered during the trip, or overlooking potential risks or dangerous conditions, not advising your passengers and crew of appropriate clothing, sun protection, nourishment, or special gear to bring, failing to bring enough fuel to take

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1: 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First, make sure that you know the relevant weather conditions. Review a forecast to cover the full time plus reasonable extra time you'll spend on the water.
2: Next, check actual weather conditions for consistency with the forecast. 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In water at 40 to 50 degrees Fahrenheit, dexterity is lost in less than 5 minutes, exhaustion or unconsciousness occurs in 30 to 60 minutes, and survival time is just 1 to 3 hours.
3: Create a basic navigation plan with key waypoints that you will use going from major point to point during your trip.
0: Then assess the weather and especially the wind, waves, tides, and current in relation to the openness of the waters on which your boat will be operating. And lastly, be aware of navigation hazards and environmental factors that may be encountered. And if necessary, postpone your trip.
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3: File a float plan, which could be handwritten or texted with a family member, friend, or neighbor, indicating your planned route and expected time of return.
0: With practice, you'll regularly plan ahead by obtaining and being able to describe weather conditions and forecast to your guest. You'll create a basic navigation plan. You'll evaluate hazards to navigation and other environmental factors and assess conditions, including water temperature, wind, tides, and currents, as to their favorableness for your voyage, given the distance and time of the trip. You'll advise your passengers of appropriate attire and provisions. You'll plan the right amount of fuel, and you'll file a float plan.

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1: 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How? How did you know where I live?
0: You're home. Lizzie?
1: How did you know my name? I didn't tell you my name.
0: Would you mind going out on a date with me?
1: What the hell is wrong with you? Who do you think you are? Do you have any idea of what I'm going through right now? You don't have the slightest idea. The only thing going on in your sick mind is how to take me out on a date. Or probably lure me into your bed. 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
0: Whoa, what an angry bird you are.
1: Get lost.

0: Adizi, baby, wake up, it's mommy. 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
1: What is it? Are you okay?
0: Daisy. Hiya. I'm supposed to connect with you.

0: okay?
1: No, no, no, no, no, I'm fine. I'm fine. I'm sorry.
0: Ada, Ada, Ada, Ada!
1: Give me the meds and the painkiller! Baby, it's okay. It's okay, baby. Mommy's here. Mommy's here. Water. Mommy's here. Danny, Danny, hurry. The painkiller, Danny. It's okay, baby. Mommy's here. Mommy's here. Mommy's here. Hurry, Danny. It's okay. It's okay. It's okay. It's okay. It's okay. Hurry, hurry, hurry. Danny, hurry!
0: I'm coming.
1: It's okay, baby. Mommy's here. Daddy's here. We're here.

0: Baby? Where is Adeze?
1: Adeze?
0: Yeah.
1: I thought she must have gone back to her room.
0: Oh. Yeah. Daniel.
1: Yeah.
0: You haven't touched your food.

0: I was thinking that breakfast could have been something better than this. You know, something kind of like breakfast in bed. You know, something warm, sexy, cuddly.
1: You are not.
0: Not yet, but I'd love to.
1: Eat up.

0: boss lady herself. Boss lady.
1: That's me. Good morning, Mr.
0: Sir. Good morning. How are you, dear?
1: I'm fine. I've been waiting for you to come help me with my assignments. We didn't do it yesterday and I'll soon be leaving for school.
2: Yeah. Hey, but wait, why are you not putting on your cardigan?
0: Yeah, go inside. Go inside and wear it.
1: I will not die if I don't have my cardigan for a minute. I'm okay, I'm fine.
2: Yeah. What about breakfast? Have you had something?
1: I'll have my breakfast after I'm done with my assignments.
2: Okay. You see, I actually wanted to wash your father's car. But let me just attend to you first. Hmm? Let me see.
3: Mr. Lecturer and his student.
2: Sarah.
3: Oh, Sarah, good morning.
2: Morning.
3: I brought you breakfast.
2: Thank you.
3: Mm-hmm. What is it? Have you had your breakfast?
1: Not yet, but I've had a glass of water. I knew I'm supposed to have 2 to 3 liters of water to help with my blood. Let me finish my assignment. I'll have breakfast, have my medicine.
3: Okay, so what about your cardigan? Why are you not wearing it? And you, Shebi, instead of you to force her, take her inside so she can wear her cardigan, you're here teaching her nonsense.
1: Mr. Osaro is not teaching me nonsense. In fact, he even teaches better than my teacher in school. I don't even know why he's not a teacher in a big school.
2: Hi, boss lady. When you see a boss lady, forget size, you will know. Just see the rubbish that came out from your mouth. Eh? I still finished then the courses thing. On a normal day now, eh? A man like me, am I supposed to be a gate man? See, I'm teaching her nonsense. You don't have respect to me. But it's no problem. Let's quickly go so that I can eat this poison before I die. So
3: what
2: if
3: did
2: I
3: you
2: die,
3: say?
2: Tell your.
3: What?
2: You
3: my
2: and
3: food.
2: I know that this thing is poison normally. I say, let me just manage it.
3: My food, poison.
2: It's okay, rest. It's your problem, Seth. Sarah.

0: Why on earth would they deny us the consulting contract? It was just a mistake from the calculations I made, and it could happen to anyone else. Do they have any idea what I am going through now? What now? What?
1: Sir, I don't think we should lose hope. I mean, it's possible they might have not awarded the contract to another company.
0: What are you talking about?
1: I will draft a letter and inform them on how it will still be our pleasure to work with them. I'll try to make them understand how much value we place on the quality of our services and how the mistake I made should not...
0: It was my mistake, not yours. Mine. My mistake.
1: I know. But, sir...
0: Please, tell them. Tell them that...
2: Excuse me.
1: Okay.
3: Hello, Mama. Good afternoon. What? You're on your way to my house? No. No, nothing is wrong. Everything is fine. Okay then, I'll see you at home.
1: Sir, it's everything all right?
0: Please just do whatever you can to salvage the situation, okay?
1: Okay.

0: Miss Sarah.
1: Oh, goodness. What is it?
2: What is it again? You know you are not supposed to be in here. Okay, fine. What is it? By the way, I told you I am tired of answering your question, so please don't ask me another question. Please.
0: Yeah, okay. Actually, it's not even really a question. It's just a humble request.
2: Okay, fine. Whatever. Just hurry up and leave this kitchen. I don't want troubles.
0: Okay.
2: Please.
0: Well, I want to know when you are getting married to Mr. Saru.
2: What did you say?
0: Don't be shocked that I asked. I often see the way you and Mr. Saru play, and it's the same way my mom and my dad play often. And I love it. Honestly, I think that if you get married to Mr. Saru, your children will love the way that both of you play. So, when are you getting married to Mr. Saru?
2: Adizi, please. You know what? Go back to your room and I'll come.
0: Wait! I just remembered something.
2: Oh, God.
0: I mentioned children and it got me thinking. When do you think that my parents will give me a little baby brother or sister?
3: You know, I've always had the impression that I must have a say in how all my friends end up in their relationships. But look at me now. It's funny how I can't bear to hear one dissenting voice to what I'm having with Emeka.
4: I know I had problems with you over that. Anyway, what matters most is your happiness.
3: You're undeniably right.
4: And now that you've confirmed your genotype is AA, just go ahead and give Emeka 100% of your love.
3: 100% of what? No. I can't bear to have any man shatter the pieces of my heart. Okay? So it has to be 50-50.
2: Madam.
4: Sarah, what is it?
2: She wouldn't let me do my job in the kitchen.
4: Adeze, why are you disturbing her?
0: Mom, I don't think I was disturbing her. Why would I disturb someone that I love? She's a nice person and I love to help nice people. Mm-hmm. Okay, fine. I'll stand by the door and only do what you ask me to do. Trust me, I will not disturb you again.
4: Thank you.
5: Mommy loves you.
6: Thank you, Sarah.
3: Why do you allow her in the kitchen?
4: Oh, she's a smart girl. She knows what to do.
3: Are you sure?
4: My husband is back.
7: All right, sir. Let me have that.
8: You're welcome.
9: Thank you, Ifeoma. How are you?
8: I'm fine, thank you. I was just about leaving.
9: Really? I hope it's not because of me.
8: Oh, no. She went for her genotype test and thought to check up on me.
9: Oh, wow. Awesome. Thanks for stopping by.
8: It's okay. There you go. Bye.
9: Bye.
10: Honey, how was your day?
9: It went well.
8: Why are you back home early today?
9: Why don't we go inside and find out why I came home early today?
8: Oh, I have something to tell you.
9: Come.
8: Oh no. I know that look in your eyes, and I'm not ready for the nothing things going on in your head right now.
9: Do you know how much I missed you? Come on, I just want to show you.
8: Show me what exactly?
9: Uh-uh. It's better experience than told, baby. Come with me. Come.
8: Okay.
11: Hey.
12: Mama,
5: Enna.
7: Mama.
5: Enna.
7: Mama is here.
5: I just thought I should come and see you, Pip, and know how you are doing.
7: Mama, you did well.
5: You actually
7: well.
5: Doing great.
7: Oh, Mama, thank you, Mama. Welcome, Mama.
5: Enna. Lizzie. Eh? Nemo. Hey, munye mwam. Keki ime. Eh? Why na mma? Keku ano?
7: Mama, welcome.
5: Thank you,
7: what a surprise.
5: I'm back.
7: Nah. This is a pleasant surprise, Mama.
5: I'm back. Do this. Well, then I say, come here for
7: you. You did well, Mama.
5: Oh, no.

0: Who is there? Who is there?
1: Hey, mate.
0: Hi, sweetie. Hey, sweetie.
1: Hey, baby.
0: Hey.
1: Is everything all right?
0: Everything is fine. Why do you ask?
1: You've been drinking.
0: I just feel like taking a little sip. Nothing much, really.
1: Ify.
0: Yes.
1: You know you can talk to me, right?
0: Yes.
1: What is the problem?
0: Nothing really. It's just one of those moods or anything. Nothing much. That's all.
1: Really? Okay. I'm here now. Everything is going to be fine.
0: Oh my God. He's so sweet. How do I tell him? How? What?
1: Ify. Do you want to talk about it?
0: Sweetie, you're here now, and everything is fine.
1: I'm going to take you shopping, all right? I think it's going to help your mood.
0: Thank you.
1: It's all right. It's all right. We'll go shopping, right? Come on. Go shopping.
0: All right. I can go like this, right?

0: Daniel, don't think I was fooled by the look of surprise you put up out there. You knew your mother was coming. That was the reason you came home earlier than you used to.
1: Sweetheart, I did not discuss it with her. I was actually at the office when she called to tell me that she was almost here.
0: Why is she here?
1: You need to calm down. If we do not ask her, how will you know the reason she's here? I do not know what you're thinking right now, but you just have to relax.
0: Daniel, I have told you. As a matter of fact, I swore with my life that I would no longer put up with your mother's antagonistic attitude towards me. So if you know how to make her leave, please do it.
1: Baby, come on. Come on. Come on, baby, come on. You know I can't ask her to leave just like that.
0: Daniel, I am tired of your mother fighting me over what I still don't understand. I cannot do it anymore. So if you don't want me to fight her fire for fire, then make her leave.
1: Baby, can you just calm?
0: Don't tell me to calm down. It is so easy for you to say because you're not at the receiving end of her hurtful and spiteful words that cut like a knife. I will not do it anymore. I will not. I won't!

0: Is there a problem?
1: Not really. I just want us to discuss something very important before we get to the mall.
0: Okay, what is it?
1: I've been thinking so much lately about our relationship. And I think we should...
0: Hold on, sweet. Are you trying to break up with me?
1: Before your unpleasant interruption, I was about to tell you that I no longer want... I don't know how I can continue to live my life without you as my wife.
0: Is that a marriage proposal?
1: Is a marriage proposal not supposed to come with a ring?
0: Yes, it is.
1: Like this one?
0: Yes, like that one.
1: Ifeoma, will you marry me?

0: 7.
1: Thank you.
0: Thank you.
2: You're welcome. Grandma!
1: Hey, look at my granddaughter. Nemo!
2: Grandma, when did you arrive? Miss Sarah told me you were here, but I thought she was joking.
1: I am here. Ne, look at how big you have grown. Very soon, I will be expecting my in-law. Yes, you are now a big girl.
2: I'm not just a big girl, Grandma, but I'm a boss lady. That's what everybody calls me now.
1: Boss lady? I hope my boss lady is going to school.
2: Yes, Grandma. I've been going to school and getting good grades.
1: I see. You are supposed to get good grades because now Borom Gable.
3: Sarah.
4: Yes, madam.

0: Yes, ma'am.
1: Take Adeze to her room and find her something to eat.
0: Okay, ma'am. Adeze, let's go.
2: Hold on. I'm still talking with my grandmother. She just arrived. In fact, I'm not even hungry.
3: Adeze, we have so much time to talk. Plenty time. Your mom said you should follow Sarah. So go on.
2: Okay, grandma.

0: talk while I am talking.
1: Mama, I was only trying to make you understand.
0: Understand that you have succeeded in turning my son against me. How dare you think that you are capable of separating a son from the love of his mother? How dare you? You belong to hell, and that is where I will send you.
1: I have never done.
0: Shut up! Quiet! You have done enough damage to my family. If you had listened to me and left my son alone, would my granddaughter be going through what she...
1: She is my daughter also. And I feel her pain.

you are stingy with fulfilling your duties as a wife, do not try to be stingy to me with the food my son provided the money for. Didn't you cook with meat and stock fish? Oh yes, you did. Because I perceived it all. What did I see in the soup you gave to me? Only meat. No stock fish. 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

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You might find it hard to believe, but I have not come here to fight you or cause you any troubles. I have realized my mistakes, and I am here to make amends. I know that to you, this might sound too good to believe, but God is my witness. From the depth of my heart, from the place of truth, I am so sorry. So sorry for whatever I have done wrong to you. Please, find a place in your heart to forgive me.

0: Miss Sarah, what exactly are we doing here?
1: Your mother asked me to get you something to eat. So, drink this water first.
0: It's amazing. I actually believe she thought I was hungry.
1: Oh, God. Finish your work.

0: Good girl.
1: See, I finished my glass of water now.
0: Good. Now you will stay in your room while I go get you something to eat, okay?
1: Can I have pounded yam and bitter leaf soup?
0: Adeze, you know that is not on the menu today. And you will eat what is on the menu, okay? Mm.
1: Okay.
0: Now please, don't ask me any more questions.
1: Okay. So my mom and my grandmother are going to fight.
0: Adeze, why will you say that?
1: I love the both of them very much, but they don't seem to get along like you and I. Why is that, Miss Sarah?
0: It's okay. I will go get you something to eat, okay?
1: Hmm.
0: I'll put a smile on your face. Smile for me. All right, I'll be back.
1: Okay.

0: Now, I don't want to sound cliche, but you are stunningly beautiful.
1: And you have eyes for the best.
0: You inspire me. You know, if you allow me to pick your wedding dress, I'm going to make the people, everybody in the world, to bow on the beauty of your.
1: You make me feel special.
0: That's because you're special. You know what? Now that you have said yes to me, I am going to tell your parents that I am ready. And my people are going to come and see your people. There's no time to waste. No time at all.
1: Well, I'm going to tell my father to ask for 2 million naira for the Imifego.
0: That's not going to happen. Because your father is not one of those greedy people who want to run down their prospective son-in-law because of money. Your father knows tradition, and he respects the fact that it is marriage right and not business transaction.
1: Sugar, how did you know all that?
0: Because I was there when your elder sister got married. You know what? I love you so, so much.
1: And I won't let you go for any tiny reason. Because I love you much more.
0: You love me?
1: Yeah.
0: How much do you love me? How much?
1: One, two.
0: How much?

0: you want us to talk about? I know you're awake. I know how you breathe when you sleep.
1: Do you also know how I breathe when I don't want to be disturbed?
0: I am very certain that you didn't mean to say that I'm disturbing you.
1: Daniel, what do you want me to say? Maybe I should tell you that your mother apologized to me and I did not believe a word she said.
0: My mother apologized to you?
1: Well, she said she's sorry

0: everything she did to me.
1: Baby, if my mother apologized to you, why don't you give her the benefit of the doubt?
2: You want me to give her the benefit of the doubt?
1: Sweetheart, if my mother apologized to you, I can bet on my life that she meant it.
0: Listen, I want to believe you, but I'm sorry I can't.
2: Something is wrong somewhere.
0: And I'm trying so hard to figure out what it is. Good night.

0: baby. I have told you countless number of times that this is not an option I want to consider at all. I know you want us to have a new baby. We could use its stem cell to cure Adizi. But what is the guarantee that if we give birth to another baby, it will not have sickle cell? Of course, there are no guarantees.
1: Good morning, Mom and Dad.
2: Morning, baby.
1: It's a beautiful morning.
3: I know.
1: And I'm excited. You know why?
2: Why?
1: I have finally figured it out.
2: What did you figure out?
0: What did you figure out?
1: I have figured out I really, really need a baby sister. Someone I can talk to and share things with. I don't know why it's just me. So when am I getting a baby sister? Or even a brother?
2: Well, I think that question should be directed at your mother.
0: Daniel? What is the meaning of that? Why would you say that to her?
4: Sweetheart.
0: Oh, don't sweetheart me. So you now blame me for... Daniel, I did not expect this from you. But it's fine. I actually know where I stand with you.
2: Lizzie, there is no need getting angry over this.
0: Oh, it's nothing. It's nothing. Why would I get angry over nothing? Maybe because I'm a mad woman, or because everything your mother said about me is true.
2: Why are you doing this?
0: Because everything that has ever gone wrong in this house was my fault.
2: Lizzie, we're not talking about everything that has gone wrong in this house. We're talking about giving Adizi a baby sister or brother. And between you and me, we both know the reason she has not got it.
0: So, I am the reason. Dana, do you...
2: Ada?
1: It's okay. I'm sorry for ruining this beautiful morning for the both of you. Please forgive me.
0: No. Wait. Angel. Angel.

0: Sweetheart, I am so sorry.
1: I never knew that something as sweet as having a baby brother or sister give the both of you a reason to fight. I feel so terrible for being the reason the both of you are fighting for the first time. I feel so terrible about it.
0: Baby, listen to me. We were not... Please. We were not fighting because of you, okay? It has nothing to do with you.
1: And is that supposed to make me feel better?
2: Ada, your mom is not just trying to make you

0: feel better. She told you the truth. I shouldn't have spoken to her the way that I did. And I am very sorry about it. We know that you really want another sibling. And we promise to do something about it.
1: Really, Mom? Yes, baby. Your dad is right.

0: Good morning, Osara.
1: Hey, good morning.
0: What happened? Did you not sleep well last night?
1: Hi. To tell you the truth, I didn't sleep well. But how can anybody even sleep well when our employer's mother is in this house?
0: I was seriously surprised to see her yesterday.
1: Hi. You know, I stayed up all night. I was just waiting to hear if I would hear anything like bass, booze, any war. So I would just go for a, you know, peacekeeping mission. But unfortunately, I did not hear anything. Eh? I wonder what is going on inside the house. Eh, why don't you go and find out?
0: Hey. Mm-hmm. Osara, please, if you want to gossip, gently go inside and call everybody for a family meeting. Because I'm very sure everyone will want to tell you their own side of the story.
1: Hey, slow down. Hmm? You see this thing you just said now? I know you are trying to put sarcasm.
0: Hey.
1: But the truth is, you are fed woefully. Hmm? Meanwhile, give me my food, Joe.
2: Don't be sure that I asked. I often see the way you and Mr. Osara play, and it's the same way my mom and my dad play often. And I love it. Honestly, I think that if you get married to Mr. Osara, your children will love the way that both of you play. So, am I getting married to Mr. Osara?
1: What is wrong with you? Ah! I said give you my food, and the next thing you just went moons and froze like ice fish.
3: Take your food.
1: Ah!

0: Grandma, Mom and Dad have promised to give me a baby brother or sister.
1: Really? That's very good. Very, very good.

0: Did you tell Adese what happened? And why you have not been able to give birth to another child?
1: I'll expect her to understand that. I was hoping that one day... Please, I have to take this call.

0: my friends used to be fun. I came here to stay on my own since everyone wants to stay on their own.
1: Ada, I really do not expect you to understand.
2: That's exactly the problem. You don't expect me to understand because you all still think I'm a baby. But you know what? You people do not understand how I feel.
1: Sweetheart, what are you talking about?
2: I know it is often a struggle for me to do what other kids are doing, but please don't make me feel like I'm different. I can take it from my schoolmates or strangers, but not from my family.
1: Daisy.
2: Mom, I am suffering from sickle cell, but it doesn't mean I don't know what is going on around me.
1: Daisy.
2: Mom, I'm constantly in the hospital. My schoolmates push me away because they think I'm going to die the next moment.
1: Baby, I know how you feel.
2: No, you do not. You do not know how I feel. You do not know what it feels like to be in pain and people think you're joking. Some even think I lie about my health just to be out of school. I can't even make plans because I cannot even tell anyone that I'll definitely come to school tomorrow because I might have a crisis and I wouldn't go to school.
1: Baby, this has nothing to do with you.
2: It has everything. Everything to do with me. You do not understand. A lot of people judge me because of sickle cell that I didn't ask for and I do not know how to control. It hurts more than the squeeze and pinching and crushing pains I often suffer from my crisis. But you know what hurts the most? The fact that you and my daddy think I'm the one responsible for your inability to have kids and the cause of all the problems in this house. It hurts more than anything else.
1: I'm sorry, baby. I'm sorry, okay? I'm sorry. I'm sorry.

0: Lizzie, Daniel said I should tell you.
1: I don't care what Daniel told you to tell me or what you want to tell me. All I care about right now is my daughter and what she's going through at the moment.
2: What is wrong with my granddaughter? What is wrong with her? Is she having crisis?
1: She would have been all right if you did not come. Why would you do this to me? Have I not suffered enough in your hands? Now my daughter thinks that I also judge her same way other people do because she has sickle cell.
0: Lizzie, I came here to make amends for treating you badly. I have apologized and begged for your forgiveness. Whether you forgive me or not, it is my cross to bear. You two made a mistake. Yes. You knew your genotype was AS and that of my son. What did you do? You got married to him without looking back. The result of that mistake is AS. I expect you to be honest with yourself for once in your life and happily carry her as your cross.
1: Enough! I will not have you rub it in my face. Did Daniel agree to let me go?
0: It is his fault.
1: Oh.
0: As much as it is yours. We all have made our mistakes. But accepting yours, forgiving yourself, making amends, will give you peace of mind.
1: I want you out of my house right now.
0: Say it one more time. And I will leave and never come back. Rest assured that this will be the very last time either of us will set eyes on each other.
2: Adese!
3: Adese!
2: Adese!
3: Adese!
2: Adese!
3: Adese!

0: Eze, he assured me that they will reconsider the proposal, only if we get to them before 1 hour.
1: Really?
0: Yes.
1: How did you do that?
0: Let's just say I tried to make them understand.
1: Wow. Thank you.
0: You're welcome.
1: So much.
0: You're welcome, sir.
1: I really need that money.
0: I know, sir. You're welcome.
1: Wow. You. Wow.
0: Thank you, sir.
1: You amaze me.
0: Thank you. Sir, it could be an important call.
1: Hello? How bad is it? Okay, I'll be on my way immediately. I have to go now. My daughter is in the hospital.
0: Oh, so sorry about that. You don't need to close it. I can finish up the proposal and make sure it's submitted before the deadline. Yeah.
1: Alright. Thank you.
0: Take care, sir.
1: Thank you.
0: Wow, this looks good on me.
2: Talk to me now. Why are you crying? What is it now? Talk to me. Eh?
3: Usaro, you cannot imagine the kind of pain that girl goes through. I walked in when Madame screamed and I saw Adesi on the floor crying. And it just hurt so much.
2: Sarah, listen. I understand, but you need to stop crying. I understand, but you need to stop crying as if she's dead. She's not dead. I know that little girl, she's strong and I'm very sure she will come back soon. You know, there's been so much tension in this house since the grandmother came. And I am sure that is why-
3: Oh, Sarah, sure you know that our boss's mother has always been mean to Mother. But let's not forget that there are other conditions that can trigger sickle cell and alcohol.
2: Listen, she doesn't take alcohol. She does not smoke. She does not get herself involved in any strenuous job. I am sure the only thing that can trigger is the stress that woman brought from the village. I'm sure that's why she has a change in her body temperature. But please, stop crying. Please, just stop crying.
3: Oh, Madame really tries. Madame takes very good care of Adesi. But that girl can be stubborn sometimes. Adesi can be so stubborn she will refuse to adhere to doctor's instructions. I can't believe that.
2: No, no, it's okay, it's okay. Please don't cry. It's okay. It's all right. It's okay. Please don't cry. It's okay. It's okay. Sorry.

0: go, sweetheart. What? Okay, okay, just calm down. Calm down. I'll be with you soon. Please don't cry. Okay.
1: What is it?
0: It's Liz's daughter. She has a crisis and has been hospitalized. She has sickle cell.
1: Oh. That's not a good one. So your friend

0: and her husband did not check their genotype before they got married?
1: Chika, how would I know? They got married long ago.
0: Oh, God. Honestly, I don't know how people take something as serious as genotype compatibility on serious in marriage. It's more like intentionally getting married to give birth to children so they can suffer and die for something they never asked for. It's not fair. Oh, I'm sorry, baby. I'm sorry for taking off like that.
1: It's okay, sugar.
0: Would you want me to take you to the hospital to see them?
1: Yes.
0: Okay. Fine. Buckle up.
2: Let's go somewhere.

0: Mama, what did I ever do to deserve this life of pain? Am I going to die?
1: God forbid. Nothing bad is going to happen to you.
0: Then why are you crying?
1: My goodness. Maybe I am not as strong as the boss lady. But don't worry. As soon as they find a donor, they will do surgery and perform the bone marrow transplant. And you'll be fine. You know? You'll be fine. The boss lady.
2: Of course, bone marrow transplant is not a surgical procedure. It's like blood transfusion. Your daughter's bone marrow will be replaced with healthy marrow. The new cells will restore her immune system and begin to make normal red blood cells. It's not without the risks though. Her body can refuse to accept transplants, and your daughter could die from the complications.
3: Yeah. The doctor we saw here the last time explained everything to us.
4: Doctor, I am ready to do everything possible to make sure that my daughter is cured. This is the worst crisis she has ever had. And I fear she might not survive another one.
2: It will have been a lot easier if she has other siblings who will have matching bone marrow to donate. 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From our records, you were given options of...
4: Doctor, I am ready for the next available option. 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I beg you, please.
2: It's okay. We'll try our best.

0: Hey, Lizzy.
1: Hi, Shura.
0: What are you doing up here? Is Adeze okay? Is she alright?
1: I can't take this anymore. I just can't.
2: Lizzy, I am so sorry about your daughter.
0: Where is she?
1: She's sleeping.
0: And why are you out here crying?
1: I can't bear to watch my daughter pine away in pain. I thought I would have gotten used to it by now, but I can never get used to watching my own child suffer severe pains that could have been spared her if Daniel and I had done the right thing.

那是

0: Hello, Osaro, what did you just say?
1: Wrong with this girl? Just end the call just like that.
0: Osaro, what is your problem?
1: No, what is your problem? Eh? Is it that you don't understand English or you intentionally caught the call on my ear?
0: Osaro, you are not the only graduate here. And why will I not cut the call? No, tell me why I won't cut the call. Seriously, don't you have conscience? Don't you have a heart? Everyone is busy, worried about Adeze's condition. You're calling me about food. Who does that?
1: Stop that thing and be reasonable for once in your life. What's the meaning of that talk?
0: Oh, you're saying I'm never reasonable.
1: Now listen to me. I am very hungry. Go inside that kitchen and serve me food. And if you say no, I will go there and get the food myself.
0: Osaro, you will not try.
1: Watch me.
0: Osaro, where are you going to?
1: What's the meaning of this one? Listen, respect yourself, oh. Respect yourself. If you don't allow me pass now, what I will do to you, you will not like it.
0: Oh, really?
1: Yes.
0: Are you going to beat me? Osaro, I'm asking you, will you beat me?
1: What is your problem, Sef? Eh? No, normally, don't you have woman sympathy? Eh? Don't you know that a hungry man is an angry man? What is your problem? Give me food, let me eat now.

0: Ifeoma, you are getting me worried. You have been behaving strangely since we left that hospital. Is there something you want us to talk about?
1: I'm sorry I've got you worried. It's just that Adisa's condition is really messing with my mind. Sugar, that little girl is going through hell right now.
0: I know you're a nice person. You are affected this way because of the love you have for your friend and her family. But you can see how just a little mistake of not checking their genotype is adversely affecting everyone.
1: They were so much in love with each other.
0: Do you honestly think that they did the right thing?

0: Mom, Dad, I have something I want to tell the both of you.
1: What is it, my angel?
0: I cry sometimes when I talk about having sickle cell disease. I cry because I've been through a lot. I cry when I'm having a crisis because I feel like it's going to be my last moment on Earth.

0: Because I heard that people that have sickle cell disease usually die young. Sometimes I ask God, why me? Mom, I love you so much, and I am proud that you're my mother.
1: I love you too, my angel.
0: I pray and ask God to help me. But what other help do I need when I have the best parents anyone could possibly ask for? You're with me when I have a crisis. The both of you are the people I want to see when I open my eyes. I love you so much, Dad. I love you, Mom.
1: My baby. I love you. I love you. I love you so much. I love you, my girl. I love you. You're my heartbeat. I love you.
2: This is all my fault. How could I have done this to my own child? If only I had listened to Lizzie and let her go. If I don't get a suitable donor and she... No, I will do whatever it takes to see that my daughter is free from this disease.
3: Sir? Everything is ready.
2: Thank you.

Hello, hello, doctor? Yes, I'm at home. What did you say? Okay.

0: Yeah, the bus lady is up.
1: No, you are awake.
2: Yes, Grandma. Thank you for also being here for me.
1: What are you saying? If I can't sacrifice as little as staying with you, what else can I sacrifice?
3: Huh? Ada, you must be very hungry. There is food for everyone.

0: honey. Are you okay?
1: Grandma, guess what is going on here?
2: What is it?
1: I'm the one in the hospital. Yeah, Dad is giving Mom all the attention
3: instead of me.
2: Adese, if they don't take care of each other, how are they going to stay strong to take care of you? Yeah, that only because of you.
0: Okay, enough talking. There's food to be eaten, right? Let's eat.

0: Listen to me. The illness burden on couples who have AS genotype is very severe. There are limited options of treatment in this country. And you know our healthcare facility is very poor. Ifeoma, I had to come here myself because I think this is about you.
1: What? You don't seem to understand what I'm talking about. They are married already.
0: For every pregnancy they will have together, there is 25% chances that the child will inherit the SS gene. The child will have red blood cell disorder that will make it difficult for his or her red blood cell to carry enough oxygen. The child will suffer mild or severe pains when the sickle cell gets stuck in the small blood vessels and clog them, thereby preventing the flow of blood into his or her organs. The child will have sickle cell disease.
1: No wonder. No wonder she refused to have another baby.
0: What's your genotype?
1: AA.
0: Well, Ifeoma, I have to take my leave now.
1: Hold on. Please, I'd like to know, is there any way a pregnant woman will find out if the baby is infected or has the SS gene?
0: Prenatal testing and counseling. It is a procedure carried out at the early stage of pregnancy to know if the fetus has the AS gene or not. Well, we have it in this country, but the question is, can you afford it? Will you be able to bear the emotional trauma when you find out that the baby is having this disease? If the fetus has the SS gene, would you make the decision to terminate the pregnancy or keeping it, knowing the financial and emotional burden of meeting the child's health needs after birth?
1: I know. You'll be fine, baby. You'll be fine.
2: Sorry.
1: I'm here, baby.
2: Nothing will happen to you.
1: Nothing will happen to you, okay?
3: My head.
1: Your daddy has gone to call the doctor. He'll soon be here. I'm here with you. Sorry, your grandma is massaging your feet. Mommy is here.
3: My chest.
1: Nothing will happen to you. Mommy is here.
3: Oh, God. My clothes.
1: Sorry. Danny. Hey.

0: Sir.
1: Sir. Sir.
2: No, no, Adesa, you cannot.
0: Sorry.
2: Yeah, well, what is it?
0: The file you asked for.
2: Thank you.
0: Sir, are you?

0: You're all right.
1: Yes, I'm fine, thank you. You know what you know.
0: Sir, you don't look all right to me.
1: I'm good. Thank you.
0: Okay. Thank you.

0: Hello?
1: Danny, are you okay? You don't sound all right.
0: Yeah, I'm fine. Just tired. How's that, Daisy?
1: She's still weak.
0: Has she taken her medication?
1: Oh, yes, she has. You don't have to worry.
2: Mom,
1: yeah, baby.
2: May I please speak to Daddy?
1: Your daughter wants to speak with you. Yeah.
3: Hello, Daddy.
0: Hello, boss lady.
3: I love you, Dad.
0: I love you too, darling.
3: Come back soon, okay?
0: Okay, give the phone to Mom.
3: Bye.
1: Oh, okay. Babe.
0: Hey, honey. Take care of yourself, okay?
1: Okay.
0: I love you.
1: I love you too. Babe.

0: This is a really terrible situation. I mean, look at how it has gotten everyone stressed out. Omo, I will not wish this on my worst enemy. This is painful. I can't even begin to imagine what this family is going through right now.
1: Yeah, yeah. But, Sarah, what's your genotype?
0: I'm AA.
1: AA?
0: Yes, I'm AA. But see, Usaro, if I were AS, there is nothing in this life. No amount of love would make me marry somebody that is also AS. I cannot try it.
2: Ha! No, I mean, you can't try it. Considering the fact that you have witnessed everything that has happened here.
0: Hey, now? Yes. I mean, just imagine what that poor girl who wants to live her life to the fullest, but can't because of an avoidable disease is going through. Just imagine.
2: No, it's really bad. I mean, it's really disheartening. Yeah? Anyway, I thank God that this kind of thing will not happen to us when we finally get married. Yes, because you, AA, me, AS, that is a better combination for us to have our children without issues. So we'll just be...
0: Osara?
2: Eh?
0: Are you all right?
2: Yes, I'm all right.
0: Are you sure you're okay?
2: Hey, don't give me that look. Because when I look at you, I look at you as somebody that has foresight. Do not judge me by the present job that I'm doing. Yes, because my tomorrow is greater than my today. If I tell you the number of places I have submitted my CV, you will be happy with me about my tomorrow. Yes, that.
0: Osara, so do I look like somebody that will be a house help for the rest of our life?
2: No, don't get me wrong. I know you'll be a better person. Because I have foresight. When I look at you, I know that you will succeed in life. That is for sure. And that is why I've been showing you all this love now, all this admiration. Oh, you've not noticed.
3: I love you so much. Don't worry, don't laugh. When my employment letter comes true, I will start earning good money and I will take care of you. I will spoil you to the fullest. See, I will wash you, pedicure, manicure, cleanse everything. I will finish you with money.
2: You're happy. You're already happy. See, you're already.
0: Thank you very much for your time. Yeah? You try. But it's obvious I've overstayed my welcome.
2: No, wait.
0: Let me go back to the kitchen.
2: No, wait now. Let's talk about at least their name, our baby name. Let's start doing
0: name. Oh, Sarah, go back to the gate.
2: What about we name them something like Kelly?
0: To the gate.
2: What about something like... What about Andrea? Or John? What of Osara Jr.?

nothing else we can do about it. We will keep searching for a suitable donor. Once we get one, we'll perform the transplant. Just keep doing your best and make sure you take very good care of her.

Hello, doctor. Good evening. Yes, it's me. Please, I'd like to know if you found a matching donor for my daughter. Okay, thank you.

0: Did you say something?
1: No, not really, madam. It's just that your friend is waiting for you in the living room.
0: Who?
1: Ifor Mama.

0: Fifi, what is the problem? Did something bad happen?
1: Lizzie, I'm heartbroken. I don't know what to do.
0: Did they make her do something wrong?
1: I'm confused.
0: Come on, girlfriend. Please, you need to calm down and tell me all about it. Please talk to me.
1: I've always believed I'm AA because that's what my mother told me. Recently, I went to ascertain my genotype. Of course, I came straight here from the hospital.
0: Okay.
1: But I lied. I am AS.
0: Come on. Having an AS gene is not a death sentence. Is that why you're crying?
1: Huh? I lied to Emeka also. I lied to him.
0: Come on. Okay. But you didn't have to lie about it. You should have opened up. I'm sure if you explain to him, he will understand.
1: Lizzie, he's also AS.
0: Are you trying to make the same mistake I made?
1: I love him. He's the best thing that has ever happened to me, the best man.

0: I've ever met. I can't imagine my life without him.
1: Are you telling me this so I can support you?
0: Are you not living happily with Daniel? Are you not?
2: So, what matters to you the most is your happiness and not the pains the child you bring into this world will suffer.
1: Adizi.
2: Do you know what it feels like for a child not to go to school simply because the parents want to prevent the child from getting ill? Not even just because they are ill. Do you have any idea what it feels like to be the one not to take part in any sports in school just because the teachers are scared of what will happen? Do you know what it feels like to live with the crushing and squeezing pains of sickle cell? Do you even know what it feels like for parents to see a child they love so much suffer and die painfully?
1: Adeze, Daniel, that's enough. Go back to your room now.
2: You're AS, and you want to marry a man who is also AS. This is not just about you. Please, do not bring a child into this world to suffer unbearable pains.

0: My angel, can I ask you a question?
1: Yes, Mom. Go ahead.
0: Do you really think your father and I brought you into this world to suffer unbearable pain? Easy, baby.
1: I am aware that you're already pregnant with me before you and Daddy found out that you were both a yes.
0: Baby, I would never have brought you into this world to...
1: Mom, you're a very good mother. And I love you so, so much. By the way, you've convinced me that you would never, ever bring a child to this world to suffer unbearable pains.
0: I convinced you?
1: I have always wanted a sibling. And I'm sure that you and Dad would have loved to have another child. It was at the hospital that I realized that you were scared to have another child because you didn't want it to have sickle cell. Daddy wanted to risk having another baby so that the doctors could take bone marrow stem cells to cure me. I am aware of all the troubles you've been through.
0: Thank you, my daughter. I promise you, your daddy and I will do everything possible to... We will make sure you get a cure.
1: Hey, baby.
2: Hey, honey.
1: Welcome back.
2: Thank you, boss lady.
0: What did the doctor say?
2: They haven't got a suitable donor yet. How are you, boss lady?
1: Beautiful.
2: How was your day?
1: Okay.
2: You look bright. Mom is keeping me company, huh?

0: or even hurt me. Maybe I was angry because I thought you intentionally got pregnant to compel my son to marry you. And the issue of both of you being AS came up. You had Adese. I got to know she has sickle cell and thought I might not have other grandchildren. It was so painful for me to come to terms with. But in the midst of all these issues, it has become obvious to me that you and Daniel love each other so much and are going through a whole lot. Financially and emotionally. My daughter, I am very, very sorry. Very sorry for all the things I have put you through. Please forgive me. Bogaramo, Biko.
1: Adaize was only 2 years old. She walked up to me and complained of severe pains. I took a look at my daughter. And I suddenly realized she was pale. I took her to the hospital. The doctors did a lot of tests. And then told me that my daughter was suffering from... The doctor told me that my daughter, it's okay.

0: Tuesday.
1: You've been crying. What's the problem?
0: I just have to talk to you before I go insane.
1: What? Come on, sit down, sit down.
2: Tell me what the problem is, and I promise you I will fix it. I will take care of it. Please.
0: I've been looking for a perfect way to put this, but I can't seem to. I just can't do this. I can't.
2: You can't do what? What is it?
0: Marry you.
2: You can't marry me. Did I do something wrong?
0: You did nothing wrong.
2: So, are you in love with another man?
0: Don't grind the broken pieces of my heart with that question. This has nothing to do with another man. I can never.

0: Ask for a better man than you.
1: What is this all about? What is going on? What is it?
2: Your genotype is AS, right?
1: Yeah, I know what, and so? Talk to me, what is going on?
2: I am AS.
3: Tell me you're joking.
2: I wish. I wish.

0: is.
1: Here you go.
2: I had to do it. I had to let him go. It's one of the hardest decisions I have to make. Like, no choice.
1: I'm so sorry, girlfriend. I'm so sorry. To be all right, okay? I'm sorry. To be fine, okay?
2: Hey, boss lady.
3: Thank you. Thank you. Thank you very much. May God bless you. Thank you. Thank you. Thank you. Bye. Thank you. Everyone, good news. They just got a match for Adeze. We're going to the hospital now.
4: I'm ready. Mm-mm.
3: Are you ready for this?
4: I'm ready.
3: All right.
5: Hell, Chubudalo.
3: All right, let's go.
1: Oh my God.

This is

0: The crisis started in the car.
1: We cannot do the transplant now. We have to stabilize her first.

0: physically.
1: Yes, I know.
2: Lizzie.
1: Mama.
2: I have to come as soon as Danielle told me. I thought she should be fine after the transplant. What is wrong?
1: The doctor said her body did not accept the transplant. Madam, what is it? What is it?
2: Is that not blood?
1: Mama, go and call the doctor! It's okay. It's okay. Mommy's here. Mommy's here. Mommy's here. Baby. Baby. Oh my God. Mommy's here. It's okay, Mama. It's okay. Mommy's here. It's okay. It's okay. It's okay, Mama. Why did you kill my mango? Ada, talk. Ada! Ada! Doctor! Doctor! Me.
3: What happened? What's going on? Doctor, what is it? Doctor, what is it?
4: She suffered acute graft failure.
3: Oh, okay. So?
4: Sorry we lost her.
3: You what? No. Ada! Ada! Ada!
4: Yes.
3: Ada! Ada, talk to me. Daddy is here. Talk to me. Ada. Ada. Ada.
1: What just happened?
3: Ada.
1: Baby. Mommy is here. Yes. Tell the doctor she's wrong. I know she's wrong. You're just tired and you want to rest. Baby, mommy is calling you. Remember you called me the best mom in the world. The best mom is here. She's not streaming, baby. Mama. She called me the best mom. Tell her I'm here. Wake up for me. Wake up. What are you doing? Wake up your daughter. Tell her mom is here. Mama. Tell her mom is here. Welcome. Please. Wake up, Adisi, for me. Tell her I'm here. Please just wake up for me.
4: Ada? Ada?
1: Yes, is she answering you? Is she answering you? Did she answer you? Mama? Tell her this, I'm here. The mommy, Mama, tell her we have to do our homework together. She told me she's going to be a doctor. I made her favorite dish and I wake up! Tell her to wake up! Is she up? No. Baby, don't do this to me. Wake my daughter up!
4: Please.
1: Tell her I want to take her to school.
4: Sit.
1: Yeah, call her for me. Wake up, my child! What are you doing? Somebody's to wake up for me.

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0: Are you sure you can do this job?
1: Yes, sir.
0: Well, I actually wanted a female caregiver for my daughter, but my very good friend who recommended you said you are the best hand he has in his hospital. So please, do not disappoint him.
1: I won't, sir. Thank you.
0: Well, as you know, your job here is to give my daughter exclusive care and therapy until she gets back on her feet. What she eats and her total well-being is in your hands. Do you understand?
1: Understood, sir.
0: Can you do it?
1: Absolutely. I'll do my best, sir.
0: It's all right. Oma! Oma!
2: Sir!
0: Please come.
2: Yes, sir.
0: Take the young man here to the room at the left wing.
2: Okay, sir. Where do you go?
1: All right. Thank you, Chief.
0: You're welcome.
1: Yes, sir. It's okay. I'll handle it. Thank you. Yeah.

0: Sometimes they behave funny. Always go around and check what he administers to my daughter and when he does.
1: Okay, sir.
0: It's all right. As usual, the house is in your care. Let me quickly check somebody and come back.
1: Okay, sir.
0: Yeah, I'll see you when I come back.
1: Bye-bye, sir.
0: Okay.
1: The way this man talk like this, so how they consign me? Well, the conclusion be say, now me they in charge. So even this doctor, they under me. I'm going to control him up and down. But this man know what he talk like this, so this mugger, you know what he they talk. How doctor, we don't go school finish. Now me go on the control and they tell them what's in good and what's in no good. Ha. Anyway, I like him. I didn't charge. Ah, this my guy gets sense. Ah, I like this kind of thing. Hello.
2: Healing comes when you have faith in the medication that you're taking. Put your mind at rest and believe that you will recover.
3: I understand you didn't give my dad a duration for my recovery.
2: No, I didn't.
3: Why is that, if I may ask?
2: Because it's not in my practice to.
3: Why?
2: Because it could take more or less. And I work with my practice, not timing.
3: What if I want to know? Can't you give me an estimated time you think your process will take to work?
2: Maris, relax. You'll be fine. Your fit will come back to normal. That I can assure you.
3: Okay.

0: Well, Omar.
1: Yes, sir.
0: As you can see, that is a full-blooded young man. On no account should he be left alone with my daughter. Do you understand?
1: Yes, sir.
0: Young men of these days cannot be trusted.

0: You seem like a very kind person.
1: Thank you. So do you.
0: Thank you.
1: Are you feeling anything here?
0: Yes, pressure.
1: How about here?
0: Ah, pain.
1: Okay, you know what? Let me know when you feel something.
0: Okay. Pressure?
1: Yeah.
0: Pain. Yes. It feels heavy.
1: Sorry. Okay. That's enough. You know, just let's try this, easy. Let's try something else.

0: Yep.
1: No, welcome.
0: Hey, Oma, what's up?
1: I did.
0: Yeah, how is my woman doing?
1: She did fine.
0: That's good. She inside?
1: Yeah, I think so.
0: All right. Oh, man, I just came here to see my babe. God damn. You guys, I'll be with you guys in the jiffy, okay? Let me finish here. I'll catch up with you guys, okay? All right, bro. See ya. Over. All right, have it. Give it to her, okay? I would like to see her, but I know if I go in there, she's gonna hold me down. Have a pirate to catch up with. My homies, my niggas are waiting for me. All right, see you guys later, man.
1: Bye-bye. Babe, you're really looking better.
2: You know, it's

0: only been a few days and I already feel so much relief. This guy is really good at what he does.
1: I can see that.
0: I'm so You're happy.
1: You're looking so good.
0: Thank you.
2: Okay, but I make I give you. So you make I tell you, say he love you.
0: Butler was here?
2: He's just driving out.
0: Okay. Take it to my room.
1: That's nice.
0: What is nice about it? That someone came to see his girlfriend who is unwell, yet decided to stop by the door. He brought gifts for me, but he couldn't even give it to me himself. He had to give it to the maid to bring it to me. How is it nice?
1: Is that why you don't want to check the item?
0: I'm not interested. Do you know that Butler hasn't come to see me since I left the hospital?
1: Are you serious?
0: Are you surprised? The only thing he does is call me and make stupid promises to me. Come to think of it, all of this started after the accident. Yeah, he's doing this because I'm on a wheelchair.
1: I can't believe this.
0: These are some of the things that make me doubt the so-called engagement. Aisha, I don't want to suffer in marriage. I cannot endure this after we get married. Give me one reason why this guy was here. He couldn't even take 2 minutes to come see me. Instead, he's getting me stupid gifts. What does he think I need his gifts for? What I need is his attention, his care, his presence. You know what? I'm done talking about this topic. Peg, let's talk about something else before I get upset.
1: I don't even know what to say.
0: I've had enough.
2: It's not. Just try.
0: I'm tired.
2: Try.
0: Come in.
3: What are you feeding her?
2: It is beets and plantain.
3: Why would you feed her that at night?
2: It is what I cook now.
3: It is what you cook. Please don't feed her such meals at night, okay?
2: But you say she feed they eat beets and plantain, and not with you talk.
3: But not at night. Take that as a correction, okay?
2: Okay, I will correction myself.
3: You know what? I need to give you an outline of what you're going to be cooking for her.
2: Okay, sir.
3: Breakfast must be between 7:30 and 9 a.m.
2: Okay, sir.
3: Dinner must be between 5:30 and 7 p.m.
2: Okay, sir.
3: Now, please take this away and go get her some salad and freshly squeezed juice.
0: There'll be no need for that. I'm full.
2: Madam, you sure? You're not good to sleep on empty belly.
0: I told you already that I wasn't really hungry, right? Besides, I had some of this already. I'm fine.
2: Mm-hmm.
0: Yes. You can take
2: it away.
0: Alma, just listen to instructions.
2: They bring freshly squeezed this thing. They bring

0: How are you feeling, ma'am?
1: I'm fine, thank you. How are you?
0: I'm okay. Are you sure you don't want something to eat?
1: Yes, I'm sure. I'm very full.
0: Okay. Shall we?
1: We shall.

0: carry on, man. God damn. Yo, Pops, yo, Big Dada. Tell me who had a badada.
1: What are you doing here by 11 p.m.? Hey. It's almost midnight.
0: Hey, come on, come on. I came here to see your daughter, my girlfriend. I just came here to see her.
1: Okla is too late for such visits.
0: Hey, why will you say that? Come on, this is like my second home. Okay, yeah, come on. I have every right to come to this house. Right?
1: Yeah. Well, I'm sorry to disappoint you. This is my house. And I am the one with the sole right to decide that. And so when I tell you you can't see my daughter at this time, I mean it.
0: All right, no problem. Not against you. I'm not denying the fact that yes, is your house. But yeah, come on. I actually came here to see my baby. Just let me see my baby, give her some good kiss, and then I'll go back home. Yeah? You good?
1: Butler, it's been days since we came back from the hospital. Why are you just coming now?
0: Hey, come on. You know I'm an investor, man. I'm a businessman. I've been so busy with work, with business. Okay. Oh, yeah. And as a matter of fact, my homies, my niggies came from South Africa. Someone like Slice or Britico, Baba K, Asaba IP, all of them, Sexy, all of them, all came to town. We just got to paint the town, right, man? They did some good pool party. Guess what? See, punanis everywhere. Oh, God, so much. Anyway, you won't understand because, you know, you're old. We are the Gen Z's. Come on. Oh, I was here earlier. Didn't tell you I came visiting earlier? Didn't tell you?
1: Nobody told me.
0: Oh, come on. You see, the good news they won't tell you, or the bad news is what they keep telling you, man. Actually came here today with goodies. Came to show your daughter my love. Make her understand I would die for her. That I care so much about her. Brought her to the mall, got some good chocolate, pizza. You know she like pizza? Different types of pizza. Pepperoni, chicken, all together. Man, got everything biscuit, and I gave it to her. Come on, and I didn't tell you? Goddamn.
1: Look like I can see you're drunk. Please go home.
0: Hey, why would you say that? I'm cool. I'm okay. Look at me. Balance. Yeah. Okay. So yeah, I'm good. I just want to say, really, I love your daughter so much. I actually came to let her understand she's the most beautiful girl.
1: Yeah, Okoro. Please meet my daughter's fiancé at the parking lot and drive him home.
0: Hey, come on, I'm fine.
1: All right, he'll be there.
0: I can drive myself. I'm good. Okay. Let it not look like I'm disrespecting.
1: But my driver is waiting at the car park to drive you home safe.
0: I don't want to disrespect you. I will do just that, okay? Oh, yeah, all right. Give me some narco. Chop knuckles.
1: Buckler, please go.
0: Chop knuckles. All right. Sure, okay.
1: What are wasted resources?

0: Good morning, my dear. What an impressive improvement.
1: Daddy, I feel so good.
0: Oh, I can tell from the look.
2: She's very strong. I assure you, sir, in no time she'll be back on her feet again.
1: I can't wait.
0: Wow. This is a great testimony.
1: Daddy, since I had this fracture on my ankle, I haven't been sleeping well until Dr. Nelson came around. And now, I sleep so well, I don't wake up in the middle of the night to nurse my pain.
0: This is good news. Good to hear that.
1: Yes.
0: Thank you, Dr. Nelson. Thank you.
2: My pleasure, sir.
1: Thank you, Dr. Nelson.
2: My pleasure.
3: Okay.
2: Ready?
1: Yes.
2: Baby steps.
1: Daddy, see?
0: Yeah. Gently, gently. Mm-hmm. It's all right, Doc. Just take it easy on her, eh?
2: I will, sir.
0: It's all right.
2: Okay. You know, I should probably get Omar to assist you.
1: Assist me in doing what?
2: To the bathroom.
1: No, I can take care of myself. Just stay close and I'll be fine.
2: But she needs to help you.
1: No, it's not like she's going to bake me, so what's the point?
2: Right.
1: I can handle it.
2: Okay.
1: Once I have Dr. Nelson by my side,
2: yeah.
1: I will be fine.
2: Okay. All right. Almost there.
1: Butler, I am not happy with you at all.
4: Hey, why? What's my offense?
1: Are you really asking me that question? Oh, you want to sit here and feign ignorance of what you've done so far?
4: Hey, come on. You know I like to see what I want to see.
1: Oh, really? Okay. But, do you?
4: Hey, come on. I didn't mean it the way you think. That was not what I meant.
1: Butler, you have changed. Since I had this fracture and I was admitted at the hospital, you barely came to visit me. Now, this is the first time I'm setting my eyes on you since I came back from the hospital. Why?
4: Oh, yes. My bad. I'm sorry about that. Yeah, I got so busy with thing activities, like...
1: More important activities than your girlfriend. Butler, you've changed. You don't care about me anymore. I've been bored and lonely. Thank God for social media. And for the caregiver my dad got. Otherwise, I probably would have been out of my mind or maybe depressed by now.
4: Thank God for social media. Yeah, look at you. You've rested enough, okay? You're looking so good. Thank God for Omar. She's taking good care of you.
1: I'm talking about the therapist my dad hired.
4: Oh, your dad hired a therapist?
1: Yes, he employed a new therapist. And he's been so wonderful. It's only been a few days and I feel so much relief.
4: Yes. Feeling relieved. Awesome. Nice of that. I like that. Get well soon. And see, baby, I can't wait. I pray for you all the time to get well soon. So you can get back on your feet. You know, I like going out with you.
1: Yeah. You prayed for me, yet you couldn't come see me. Huh?
4: Hey, babe, come on. Like I said, see, babe, listen. Everybody miss you. My friends, everybody keep talking about you.
1: Really?
4: Yeah, baby, come on. Are you sure you can still use a leg with your high heel? Can you still wear high heel when you get well?
1: Well, the doctor says I'll be fine.
4: God damn. I like that. Baby. Listen, come on. I keep praying for you, like I said. I can't wait to see you again on your feet, on your high heel, with your sexy bum shot, and walk psychedelically.
1: I hope you're ready,
4: mm-hmm.
1: Because I'm coming back hotter and sexier.
4: Give day. I can't wait to just be with you and paint the town red. Hey, come on, baby. Come on, you missed out. Yeah! The last party I attended? What? Only God knows where they brought this guys from. Hot, looking so straight, kinky looking. Ah, goddamn, wait, guess what? Wasn't looking at them. I wasn't seeing anyone. I was just looking at them and I was seeing you inside them. I was like, hey, I can't wait for my baby to get well so we can pen this tarot.
1: You weren't looking at them, yet you're describing them so perfectly.
4: Hey, the water me, so I just...
1: Oh, please.
4: Hey, come on. Okay. Smile for me.
1: I hope I get well soon, so I don't lose my man.
4: Hey, come on. Have you forgiven me? All right.
3: Come in.
2: Is everything okay? Are you feeling pains again?
3: Oh, I'm fine.
2: You don't look fine to me.
3: I'm not happy. Doctor, why can't you just tell me what I can do to get well quicker? Look, if it's money you want, I will pay anything. Just name your price. I just want to stand up and walk. I'm tired.
2: Okay, where is this coming from? Why the pressure?
3: I'm not happy. I am not an introvert, but here I am, always indoors because of this stupid ankle fracture while my boyfriend is out there partying with other girls.
2: Is that really your problem?
3: Yes. Look, doctor, please tell me the truth. Will I ever walk properly with this leg again? You have to help me. I don't want to lose my boyfriend. Please.
2: Maris.
3: I'll pay anything, doctor. Just name your price. Please help me.
2: Listen, I don't think you should let this pressure you.
3: Well, I'm pressured. I am. Take a look at me, doctor. Do you think any man in his right senses will admire me? Am I still beautiful? I forgot you haven't seen me before the accident, so you won't know the difference.
2: Okay, Maris, you need to relax, okay? And as for that boyfriend of yours, if he truly loves you, he wouldn't put pressure on you to recover fast. Instead, he'll be here holding your hands and encouraging you to get better. Okay? Look, your desire to get back on your feet should be driven by the fact that you want to feel good about yourself again. And not because of some guy who doesn't care about you or who doesn't love you enough. All I'm saying is that give it some time. You'll be fine.

0: you overcooked the vegetable.
1: So I won't overcook again.
0: Do you have an uncooked one?
1: In the kitchen.

0: I'll make something better for you instead.
1: Can I come here? I'd love to know. Because the way she cut it was so important.
0: You really have a lot to learn about coming back. I'll be right back.
2: Okay. Mama? You want to show me where the vegetable is? Are you here?
3: You know what?
4: The guy loves you, babe. That's all that matters.
5: I know he does. It's just that sometimes he behaves like a psycho.
4: But he loves you. Like,
5: wait, why are you advocating for this guy? How much did he give you?
6: Wow. Is this my daughter?
5: Yes, Daddy. Welcome back.
6: Looking so happy and cheerful.
4: Good evening, sir.
6: Good evening. How are you guys doing?
5: We're fine, thank you.
6: Good. So, how are you feeling this evening?
5: I feel much better. The pain has subsided. The doctor says if I feel even better tomorrow, he will relax my medication.
6: Oh, that's good. That's good.
5: Thank you, Daddy.
6: That's very good. Is he upstairs?
5: No, he stepped out. Do you need something?
6: Oh, not really. I can see he's doing a good job.
5: He definitely is.
6: I'll see him when he comes back.
5: All right, Daddy.
4: Bye-bye. I just want your happiness, my friend.
5: I'm happy. I am happy. Okay. That money he gave you, we'll share it. Don't worry.

0: Why did you leave like that?
1: Nothing. Why don't we talk about that therapy I wanted to introduce you to? Tell me about your childhood.
0: My childhood? Is that the therapy?
1: Yes. It brings back sweet memories that make you see life different. When you talk about certain things, it brings healing and hope for the future.
0: Well, there is nothing special about my childhood. I grew up like every other child. I only remember my dad spending the nights with me when we lost my mom. We cuddled up and cried in each other's arms until we slept off. And we did chores together. We did practically everything together.
2: From what you said, I can only pick out rivalry.
3: Rivalry?
2: Yes, the guy is obviously in love with you. And that's why he's doing all that.
3: Aisha.
2: I'm serious. I didn't want to say anything, but the way he looks at you, I can see it in his eyes, for real.
3: Madam Sia, you don't know what you're saying.
2: I'm serious though, like, it's so glaring.
3: Now listen, Nelson is just being professional. He's very passionate about his job, and that's all.
2: If you say so.
3: It's not.

0: if you say so. It is what it is.
1: Yes, this man loves his job. He wants me to get better, which is why he's putting in his whole efforts. He's doing everything he can to make sure I get better very soon. Look, I'm serious.
2: I know, I back off.
1: What kind of stupid thought is that? He's in love with me, Ke? How? From where to where? Please.

0: doing?
1: I'm fine. And you?
0: Baby, I'm fine, but you left me worried.
1: Worried about?
0: You haven't called me since you left. Your line has not been reachable.
1: Babe, I'm so sorry. I've been so busy and I'm trying to settle in. Plus, the network in this estate is horrible. I can barely make calls sometimes.
0: Why are you settling in? Are you staying there?
1: Yes. The man said he wants a live-in caregiver, so I had to stay.
0: But you didn't tell me.
1: I'm sorry, babe. I was going to call you and tell you.
0: It's been over 1 week, Nelson. I keep going to the house to look for you and meet your door locked.
1: Baby, I'm sorry about that, okay? I'm sorry.
0: Nelson, I miss you. Besides, I should know where you are.
1: Soon, babe. Okay, I'll send you the address very soon so you can visit.
0: You're going to 2 weeks in that house already. Give me the address. I want to come and see you and know where you are.
1: Baby, soon. Okay, I promise. Soon. Okay. I'll talk to you later, okay? Good night.

0: Daddy, I wiggled my feet today.
1: Is that so?
0: Yes.
1: Wow. That's good to hear.
0: Yes.
1: It's very good.
0: Yes, Daddy. Nelson is giving me all the care and attention I need. Mm. I think that's his magic.
1: You speak so well of him. And that makes me happy and have confidence in him.
0: Oh, he's a very good person. He's a professional to the core.
1: You see, Maris, aside from his balance for the contract with us, I think I need to give him a handsome handshake. I mean, it's something he can use to start up a project for life,
0: yes,
1: for himself. Let that be a way of showing appreciation to him for making my one and only daughter work well again.
0: Thank you so much, Daddy. Thank you.
1: You see why it's good for people to be good at what they do?
0: Absolutely.
1: In no time, you'll be back on your feet.
0: I am positive. Let me try wiggle it again.

0: I'm telling you, just give it some time and you won't feel anything anymore.
1: That's what you keep saying, yet you can't give me a definite. Oma, you didn't knock.
2: When I'm nervous, I forget. Excuse me.
1: Go ahead.
2: Madame Oga, bottle I say, make I bring you come downstairs. Say, make I come dress you up. Say, won't carry you come out. Won't carry you come, mama, come dress you.

0: or bring you downstairs.
1: What? Why would he send you on such stupid errands?
0: I don't know.
1: You can go.
2: Oma? Please tell him that Maris can't go anywhere with him because she hasn't had a morning therapy.
0: Morning therapy? No problem. When I'm not there, say I don't knock when I come in. She hasn't had a morning therapy.
1: Can you imagine sending her to come get me like a piece of property he acquired?
2: Okay. You ready?
3: Oh, she's not done with that therapy session?
4: Are they pumped?
3: Good, I'm doing great. I just came to see my love. Yeah, doesn't want to take her out. But she said she's not done with therapy session. Okay, I'll be leaving now. I'll make sure he gets her ready for me. I'll come back to the weekend. Okay. Blow her a kiss for me. Tell her I care so much.
5: Come in. Hi, Aisha. You came around.
6: Yes, I did. How are you, baby girl?
5: I'm fine. How are you?
6: I'm fine. Hello, Nelson.
7: Hello, Aisha. Good morning.
6: Good morning.
1: I have just for you, baby girl.
6: Maris is fine. I'll wait for you to let her your therapy. Yeah, for sure.
7: Okay. I think I'm done.
1: Thank you. I feel much better.
7: I'm glad you do.
1: Yeah.
7: All right.
1: Ouch!
7: Sorry.
6: Are you okay?
7: Mm-hmm.
6: Oh my God.
7: I'll see you later.
1: Okay. Thank you very much.
6: Are you sure this thing's not paying you?
1: It's paying you. Especially when I tried to turn.
6: Sorry.
1: I think you applied too much pressure.
6: Really? I'm sorry. So sorry.
1: That's fine. Meanwhile, guess who was here a couple of minutes ago? That nice silly boyfriend.
6: I saw him downstairs.
1: Oh, you saw him?
6: Reeking of alcohol.
1: Can you imagine, Jacob? He came here and called me to come out, that he wants to take me out. And I'm like, I don't understand. Did we plan an outing? Then he sent Oma to come get me dressed. Like, what kind of madness is that?
6: Crazy, but at least, did you give me listening ear?
1: Listening ear for what?
6: You know you guys party a lot before. Is that your phone again?
1: He's the one calling.
6: You're not going to give him listening. You're not going to listen to him.
1: Listening ear for what?
6: At least I'll give him a try.
1: Okay. Dressed for what? Did you and I plan an outing? Rubbish.
6: Marius, well, you've been complaining that you're bored. And you know your man. Your man likes to party with you. I mean, you guys have been partying before the accident. And I think you're a bit. You can, you know.
1: Please.
6: Nothing too crazy. Just
1: please. Just
6: go. You'll be fine.
1: Sorry.
6: Oh my God. Sorry. I'm even scared to touch it though. I'm so sorry. I'm sure Dr. Nelson did a good job, right?
1: Mm-hmm. He did.
6: Okay. Sorry.

0: Ah, welcome, sir.
1: Dr. Nelson.
0: Yes, sir.
1: How are you?
0: Very well, thank you, sir.
1: Good.
0: Welcome, Chief. How was your day?
1: Well, so. Well, thank God, and yours?
0: Mine was good.
1: That's good. Omar! Omar!
2: Sir!
1: Welcome, sir. Yeah, how are you? Where's my daughter?
2: She don't come out.
0: No, she's in the room, sir.
2: No, she don't come out since we talk go Botola.
0: When was this?
2: That time where he come, Congo. He come back again. Then he follow until Aisha come out.
0: And she didn't tell me that she was going out?
1: It's all right, Nelson and them. I'll handle it. I know she'll be fine with him. It's okay. I'm gonna get my stuff from the car.
2: Then your briefcase.
1: Yes, get everything.
2: Okay.

0: sword. What? Huh? Have you seen yourself? Are you happy? I want you, I miss you, only to take her out and bring her back in paint. What is wrong with you? If you knew you wouldn't be able to take care of her, why did you take her out in the first place?
1: Are you sick? Huh? Are you talking to me like that? What is wrong with you?
0: Are you, do you finally understand me now? I told you you can't go out until you're fully recovered, but you won't listen to me. Now you're back with more pains.
1: What exactly is going on here? But why did you keep my daughter out here this late? Why?
2: I'm sorry, sir.
1: No, no, this is not a question of sorry. Now you've made her miss her evening therapy. Does that make you happy?
2: No, sir. No, sir. I'm sorry, like I said, we're carried away.

0: Can you see what you have caused? Can you see it?
1: Please go.
2: Sorry, sir. All right, thank you, sir. Sorry, sir.
3: If not for the fact that Maris is attached to this boy since their childhood, and for my relationship with his father, I would have ended this rubbish. My daughter's happiness after marriage to this boy is not guaranteed.

carry tiny table like this, enter inside kitchen, come confuse me. This man knows what I want to do here now. And him not even there around now, my ass and what that. What am I cook spaghetti? I be make I just do sauce. I go wait for him. My enter when just come back. Make contact with now cook. And if you come back and tell me, say this time, don't delay it. I will just leave this kitchen for him, make him just do anything we want to do for inside here, man, come out here. Which kind of person be this one? Small cooking like this will be said very, very easy for a person like this. And so you just confuse me with your timetable. Make a cooking. Make I cook. Spaghetti. Men come.

0: Could Aisha be right? Why does he care so much for me? Even more than my boyfriend does.
1: I'm sorry I yelled at you.
2: It's okay. I completely understand your frustration. No doctor would be happy to see his recovering patient go back to the state he worked so hard to get her out of.
1: How are you feeling now?
2: Better.
1: All right. No more outing until you're strong enough to move on your own.
2: As your Lord pleases.
1: I'm serious.
2: And I just submitted to your counsel.

0: something won't make I cook for her this night. Because this your don't give her that, don't give her this attitude, they confuse me.
1: Oma, I'd like to have pap for dinner.
0: Okay, doctor. She don't want to do okay for this night.
2: Yes, she can have pap.
0: I feel like I just asked you because somebody I don't finish and now you can't deport me like contraband. I know they like that thing.
2: Yes, she can have pap.
3: Okay. Pap.
1: Mama, you can go. I don't want sugar in it.
0: Oh, sugar. No, less sugar.
1: Oh, it's just a character.
2: Yeah, she needs to have a comedy show.
1: Absolutely. So we get to wrap this up?
2: Yes, to get you something.

0: Yeah.
1: Yabosola, welcome.
2: How are you? Where is she?
1: Who? Your girlfriend?
2: Yes, Maris.
1: She don't come out. She follow doctor come out.
2: For how long have they been gone?
1: I don't know.
2: And did she tell you where they're going and when she's coming back?
1: She not tell me anything. She just come out.
2: Okay. All right. Give it to her. Until I came to see her, I'll give her a call.
1: Okay. Here you go. Be this one. I beg no vessel. And also chocolate, this man just they buy for a girlfriend, like say, na small picking one can see. Daddy, oh yo, daddy, oh yo. I beg, I go do what they do.

0: Maris is sleeping, so please do not go in there and disturb her rest for any reason, okay?
1: But what if my papa say he won't see her?
0: Then tell him she's asleep. I'm sure he'll understand.
1: Okay. Doctor, I beg, wait. This cooking timetable you give me is really confusing me.
0: How and why is it confusing you?
1: You don't come make my simple cooking now hard. Eh? Before now, to cook no they hard me. But since you carry this your timetable enter inside kitchen, I just they confuse anyhow. And now I understand what it make some people they go to school because of food.
0: Oma, I've observed that whenever you want to say something silly, you speak in pidgin.
1: Because that's the best way I can express myself.
0: What is confusing about the timetable that I gave to you?
1: You know, say you talk say from 5:30 in the evening to 7:30, make something light. And make I garnish them with vegetable.
0: Yes.
1: I don't finish.

0: the whole something like twice I be you. And this evening now, I don't want repeat food. I can't ask you.
1: Oma, what do you have in the kitchen?
0: I get vegetable, spaghetti, yam.

She that day na. Now am I cook? This boy I was in the call and talk cabin, I was in the call and tell me say, na heavy food. Nothing for light food. I be waiting to talk safe. Sure, this boy really here with night talk. I be just answer me like that. I could so tear that entire table. She can't come be this one. God, I beg, me my madam can't start to the waka with her leg. So this man will carry nonsense character, nonsense timetable when they use to disturb me for this kitchen. Can I come out? Even Oga tell me son, I meet there in charge. He no even want to hear that one self. Just they overdo the book, they pass in self. Food while they carry, they give my madam. She go chop finish. She go tell me thank you. If I don't finish, give her. He go tell me say na heavy food. You stay one place now.

0: This knife self no even strong. 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
1: Baby, I've really missed you. I missed you too, but why did you call to tell me that you're coming? Come on, babe. You don't even take calls. You don't respond to messages too.
2: Yeah, but you can't come here without telling me. Is it because I gave you the address?
1: Come on, don't say that. I'm being... Okay, I'm sorry. Alright? I couldn't just wait any longer.

0: Quanto de maior?
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0: E 20, 40 anos de futebol pior.
1: É. 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Agora você vê como é isso.
2: Is there a problem?
3: No.
2: Why are you so quiet?
3: I'm trying to concentrate.
2: Are you angry at me?
3: No.
2: Yes, you are. I can feel it in your voice. Tell me now or forever remain silent. Tell me.
3: You love him a lot, don't you?
2: Why are you talking about Butler?
3: You can't say no to him on any account, which is why you continue to make compromises to be with him, even when it's not convenient.
2: Nelson, Butler is not as rough as you think of him. What happened that day was just an accident. He will never hurt me deliberately or let anyone.
3: Right.
2: Trust me. If you get to know him, you'll like him. He's a good person.
3: I do not want to get to know him.
2: What's that supposed to mean?
3: Nothing. Yeah, done.
2: Nelson?
3: Mm-hmm.
2: Just like that?
3: Yeah.
2: Wow. But you just started.
3: Yeah. See you later.
2: Okay, what just happened? Is he jealous? Why would he be jealous? Oh no, this is not happening. Shoot. Can you just stop laughing? This is serious.
4: Why should I stop laughing? It's funny.
2: Look, I didn't know what to do or say. And since last night, we haven't spoken to each other.
4: And you know the funny thing? We both have lovers, which makes it very complicated.
2: So, how do I go about it?
4: Do you love him?
2: Huh?
4: Do you love him?
2: Huh. I don't think so. Like, I don't know. What I don't know is that I like him. I kind of like him.
4: Why not talk to him about it and see if you can get him out of his shell?
2: And what do I do with the aftermath?
4: At least you'll be sure.
2: After being sure, what next?
4: You try to talk him out of it. Tell him that you're already committed to Butler. And besides, you should focus on his girlfriend.
2: What if I don't want that?
4: I thought you said you don't love him.
2: Look, I don't know. I don't know what this is. I'm just confused.
4: I don't know what to say now.
2: I better say something. I just don't want it to stop. I don't know, please, I beg, before I say what I'm supposed to say.
4: Okay.
2: I haven't seen Nelson this evening. Did he step out?
1: No.
2: Are you sure?
1: Yes, I'm sure he's in his room.
2: In his room?
1: Yeah, I'm just going to come.

0: And I went to give him his food, but he said he's not eating.
1: Why?
0: He said he's not hungry.
1: Are you serious?

0: Yeah, baby, I miss you too, Dad. Don't worry, I'll be back soon so we can spend some time together. Come in. Is that why you're here?
1: Yes. We don't startle guests in this house. My dad will not be happy if he finds out you skipped a meal.
0: Well, I'm not hungry.
1: Why are you not hungry?
0: Let's just say I don't have the appetite for food.
1: Okay. Since you're refusing to eat, I'm not going to eat anything too.
0: You can't do that. You're on medication.
1: I will take my drugs without eating.
0: And who's going to let you do that? Fine. I'll eat something.
1: In that case, we will have to eat together. Because I need to be sure that you eat something.
0: Okay, just wait in your room. I'll bring food upstairs.
1: Okay.

0: I don't trust you.
1: No, it's okay. No. I'm actually serious.
0: For real?
1: Yeah, for real.
0: Oh my goodness.

0: You sounded like there was an emergency over the phone, only for me to come here and see you sitting like an abandoned baby.
1: Aisha, he has finally opened up.
0: What did he say?
1: He says he's in love with me.
0: What did you say to him?
1: Nothing.
0: What was his reaction to that?
1: Of course, he knows I'm in a relationship, so he wasn't expecting an acceptance from me. He just stood there for a while and he left.
0: So at this point, what do you feel? What do you think? Like, what do you think?
1: Aisha, honestly, I wish Butler never existed in my life.
0: What?
1: You know I've been tolerating him. Sometimes I get scared of what the future would be like with him.
0: Sincerely, my friend, I think you should just follow your

0: that. Because I have the same fears about Butler. Marriage to Butler would be a whole lot of headache.
1: I'm telling you.
0: And I just want you to be happy.
1: I honestly don't know what to do.
0: Regardless, I'm happy for you.
1: This is so confusing because there is Butler and there is my dad.
0: Your dad.
1: This is so confusing.
2: Where's my baby? My baby, go upstairs. Bring her downstairs. I'm not taking her to court.
3: Close my ass, you. No vest. Only what they do for this your life. No need to drink. Go up. What's in the worry you like this?
2: Are you mad? Are you talking to me like that? Who are you? In my house working for me. I can pay your salary 10 years.
4: Yeah. What's the problem?
2: Nonsense.
4: Why are you guys shouting?
2: Shout. You shout. Do you get along with what you're doing? You shameless, rotten doctor. Yes. You're scheming your way. You're trying to. To grab my girlfriend and take her from me tomorrow. Galas, man enough to protect her, to stand. And you, go upstairs and call her. Nonsense.
4: Walker?
5: Her father is not around. And there's no way I'm letting you take her out.
2: Who are you to stop me from taking my girlfriend to the club? Who are you?
4: I will sack you. I will leave you off your job. Okay. Shut your days and number in this house. Your job is finished.
5: As I was saying, in the absence of our father,
4: yes.
5: I'm in charge. So when you get back home, have a good night rest.
2: Nonsense, Papa. Nonsense. You're talking pudarash. Sheepishly. Go dig a leg. Bring her for me! Into the club.
6: Welcome.
7: Hey, Oma, how are you?
6: I'm doing fine.
7: Where's my girl, Maris?
6: Your girlfriend?
7: Yes.
6: Oga, doctor, can I go hospital? And go do checkup.
7: Is it?
6: Doctor Nelson, can I go hospital? And go do checkup.
7: When?
6: Today.
7: For what? Hello?
8: Hey babe, what's up?
7: Hey, where are you?
8: The hospital for my checkup.
7: With who? For what? Why? Why didn't you tell me to take you there?
8: Babe, he's my caregiver.
7: What the fuck? What are you saying? Am I complaining that I'm busy? Did you tell me and I told you I won't be chance to take you there? Hey, listen. We don't need that guy, okay? We don't need him.
8: I apologize.
7: Please. This guy is stepping on my toes. Biting more than he can chew.
9: Nelson.
10: Yes, sir.
9: I am not happy with the reports I'm getting. Even Butler's father called me concerning the issue both of you are having. Why are you doing all this?
10: Sir, Butler came here in the middle of the night and wanted to take Maris clubbing. I simply said that she can't go clubbing, especially because you're not around. Please, did I do anything wrong?
9: Was that what really happened?
10: Yes, sir.
9: No, not at all. You didn't do anything wrong. Even if I was at home, I wouldn't

0: have allowed such.
1: That's what I thought too.
0: Well, I'm sorry if I've offended you, Dewise.
1: No, sir. No offense taken. Please.
0: It's all right. Nelson, I must commend you for the good work you are doing.
1: Thank you, Chief.
0: You see, you are good at what you do. And I think you should establish your own therapy center very soon.
1: Yes, I'm definitely going to do that once I have the money.
0: Oh.
1: Yes, sir.
0: That'll be very good.
1: Thank you, Chief.
0: That'll be very good.
1: Yes, sir. Would that be all for now, sir?
0: Oh, that'll be all.
1: Okay. Thank you, sir.
0: Sorry.
1: Yes, sir.

0: Don't worry, okay? Don't worry, you get better soon. Gradually, gradually, you see? Okay,
1: God damn. Babe, see, you're beautiful. You're the most beautiful girl in the whole world. See, actually, God created you on Sunday morning, 6 a.m. That's when you're special.
0: Look at you. You got everything, front, back, and all.
1: See, I can't wait for us to get married, man. Yeah, I'm ready to empty my bank account. See, we're going to paint this town red.
0: I want to spoil you. Empty my bank account. You've done good exercise today. All right.
1: Oh,
0: sorry. Are you all right? Okay.
1: All right, babe, I have to go now, okay? My friends are waiting for me. We have a gig. I have a gig to attend, so when I'm done with them, I'll come see you. Okay?
0: Hey, come on.
1: Hey, come on, smile. Yeah, I'm gonna come back. All right. Smile for me, baby. Smile.
0: See you later.
2: No. This guy cannot be the right one. I can't be stuck with this kind of man for life. Forever is so long to end up with a junkie.

0: sugar. What's up?
1: I'm good.
0: I'm fine. Baby, guess what? I'm somewhere around the area you are staying. I want to stop by.
1: Stop by and do what? Jessica, I told you, you can't be coming here.
0: Oh, baby, stop now. I want to come and see you.
1: Look, my contract here will soon be over. Be patient. I'll be home, okay?
2: How was your outing? I hope you enjoyed it.
3: No.
2: No. Are you saying so because you feel that's what I want to hear?
3: No, because my heart wasn't with him. I missed you, Nelson. I wanted to come back home to enjoy your pampering. Nelson, you said you love me. Are you sure it's love?
2: What else could it be?
3: It can be anything.
2: I love you.
3: And I love you too.

Since my daughter is recovering very fast, isn't it better I let this boy go before he impregnates my daughter, then destroy the relationship with my family and the entire family of Butler? His father is not happy. And if I should let Nelson have his way with my daughter, it would be a betrayal.

Well, Nelson, I know what you want to say, and I'm not willing to listen to any love story. You see, Butler and Maris have been lovers for years. They grew up having each other as friends, and I don't want anything to come in between them. I don't know why Maris is giving you that place in her life, but I won't allow it. I am going to pay you $10 million for your services, and as well pay you off so that you can meet my daughter.

0: I can't believe my dad would go this length to shut down my happiness.
1: I was too stunned. I couldn't even say anything.
0: You know what? Take the money.
1: What?
0: Yes. Take it.
1: No. No, I can't take the money.
0: Nelson, there is a reason I want you to take it.
1: Why? What's your reason?
0: That money would be a good startup for a therapy center.
1: Yeah, but I can't.
0: Nelson, if you love me, you will listen to me. Just take it. Dad, I'm not happy with you at all. Why will you take such action without talking to me to know how I feel about it?
2: Maris, Butler will raise a lot of dust if I encourage you and Nelson. I'm not even sure you know what you are doing with
0: him. I do, Dad. I love him. We're in love.
2: Maris, that is careless love. It shouldn't be, and I don't see it as such. The Nelson in question here has a very beautiful relationship. Look, that will bring shame to me. And a lot will be at stake with the Odumodu's family, and you know it.
0: Daddy, I want you to tell me the truth. Would you rather have a sane son-in-law or a junkie and psycho like Butler? Just because you want to protect your reputation and maintain family relationship.
2: Maris, the Odumodu's family have been very wonderful to us. But last mother

0: took care of you like her own daughter. Now tell me, if she were to be alive, do you think she will easily forgive you for breaking her son's heart? Do you? You see? So that's too difficult to swallow.
1: I'm all right. Okay. You already know I'm here. I'm here to see Dr. Nelson, my boyfriend.
2: Your boyfriend? Dr. Nelson. Mm-hmm. You don't go. You don't come out.
1: You don't go, you don't come out. What do you mean you don't go? How? When now?
2: I don't understand you. Which one is done? What do I mean you don't go, you don't come out? What are you working on do? If you want finishing, you don't stay for this place.
1: No.
2: You don't go, and I'll be saying don't go.
1: Okay. Why?
2: 2 days ago.
1: 2 days ago? And Nelson didn't bother to even call me or come check up on me at home. That's strange.
2: Hey, Auntie, I beg. May you come to go? My love, my kids. I don't know where, who you want me to answer these too much questions for the answer.
1: Oh, you double as a dead person.
2: It don't concern you.
3: Sweet revenge.
2: You know what Kumi said?
4: No, I just remember that I have a very important meeting, so I have to rush for my meeting. So listen, you need to tell her.
2: Where
4: did she go? With whom?
2: No, she only get that cab. Or not.
4: All right. No problem. I'll be back there. Okay? That's it.
3: Hey, how you doing?
2: I'm fine, Auntie.
4: Oh, yeah, I'm alright. I'm good. My name is Butter.
2: Yeah. Why do you want to
4: be my name? Come on, you're too pretty for that. Stand, not my woman, Shaka. But at the same time,
2: I'm not looking for new friends.
4: I understand. All I just need is a number to meet you. Okay, oh, my bad. I'm going to put you in a delicate car. Okay, I'll give you a ride so we can exchange contact. Okay, one minute.
5: I love you so much. And thank you for the wonderful idea.
6: I'm glad you listened to me. At least now you can measure up with Papa. And when my dad sees you next, he will see you transformed now.
5: Yeah.
6: So, what about you?
5: To be honest, I haven't been thinking about her. I've been so busy with, you know, trying to settle down and all that.
6: What's going to happen to her?
5: Can we not talk about her?
6: Well,
5: I don't want to bring her. Thank you for breaking your leg, which paved the way for us to meet.
6: What? This is the creepiest thing ever. Oh my goodness.

0: baby. It's getting late. I think I should drop you off at home.
1: I don't want to go home. I'll be burnt at home.
0: Yeah, but you can't spend the night here without your father's consent. Besides, he doesn't even know where you are.
1: No, I just told you I don't want to go home. I'll be bored. But I do not want to miss you.
0: Baby, don't worry. Erson, I'll make this official so we can always spend quality time together.
1: No. I'm not going anywhere. This is now my house. Now my leg is fine. I can walk anywhere. I can go anywhere I want to go to without you stopping me.
0: Right.
1: I'm not going anywhere.
2: Maurice, how dare you disrespect me? How dare you? Now listen, you are grounded for 2 weeks. For no reason should you step a foot out of this house till further notice. What problems?
3: If I had known, I wouldn't have stayed out so long. Now I'm stuck in this house. Dad! Take back your words, so otherwise there'll be another prison break in this house. Dad! Dad!
4: So all along I was right. And it made me believe I was fooling myself. Your so-called therapist, a schemer, has been trying to manipulate you, put some pains into your head, make you believe that I'm not good enough for you, that he is the better one, and you fell for it. Come on, come on. Yeah, at the end of the day, you broke my heart. But you know what? He is smart. And I am smarter. Oh, yes, I'm smarter. His fiance, the girl he's planning to get married to, was in my bed a few nights ago in the hotel.
3: What? How do you even know Jessica?
4: We call it sweet revenge. Two can play the game. He played his and I played mine. Even better than his. Oh, yeah. What do we call this? You broke my heart and she broke his heart. And you know what? The good thing about it is she is sweeter than you. Better than you 100%. You could see the way she was screaming. You don't even scream. All you do is because she was giving me different sound and sprinkling those showers and do you not? You're good for nothing. Nonsense. Slut. Bitch. Not even sweet. Huh?
3: How did I stoop so low to date a lowlife like this? Thank goodness, Manelson. Good riddance. What?
0: I can't believe that she would do this to me.
1: Manelson, we're together, no? Because I don't understand why you care about what she does with her life.
0: I'm just

0: that she would treat me like this. Here I was, feeling guilty and brooding on how to break up with her. Wait, does this mean that she's been cheating on me with other men?
1: Well, I haven't been cheating with other men. Yet, I gave myself freely to you without too much consideration. You see, sometimes people connect so easily. And it feels like they've known each other for decades. Which makes them do things they ordinarily wouldn't have done. So, it's understandable.

0: Let's talk about the reason I invited you to come over.
1: I was just about to ask. Why am I here?
0: Close your eyes.
1: Close my eyes? Mm-hmm. Why?
0: Just close them.
1: Okay. I guess I can trust you.
0: Mm-hmm.
1: Your eyes are closed. Close them.
0: Be married.
1: Wow. Yes. Yes, Nelson, I am married. Wow, this is so beautiful.
0: Yeah.
1: I love it.
0: I'm glad you do.
2: Listen now. Stop. Like I don't.
3: What is it?
2: Come
3: Did
2: on.
3: I offend
2: stop
3: you?
2: Now.
3: Why are you upset?
2: I'm not upset. Huh? What is this? Listen. If there is one thing I hate in my life, is someone nagging me. I don't like it.
3: So the thing is, since the last time we met, you refuse to call me. You don't take my calls. You don't respond to messages. You don't even like my pictures. You don't. You just acted as if you don't even know me, like we've never met before.
2: What happened that night was just a fling. What? There is nothing serious between us, okay? Yes! We had fun and I left. What?
3: Do you know you're a very stupid guy?
2: Yeah?
3: Yes! Do you know you're so foolish?
2: Are you serious?
3: Yes, I'm talking to you.
2: So who is more stupid and foolish between the both of us? No, tell me. Tell me who is more stupid? Who is foolish? Who is a rogue? The night I met you, I spent more than 300,000 naira in the things you were ordering. You were picking. Even told me you needed human hair. That same night, you called somebody to come and deliver human hair and I paid money. I bought that human hair for you. Who is an idiot right now?
3: I don't know, but you are the idiot.
2: I'm the idiot.
3: God, we punish
2: and God, we punish
3: you.
2: God.
3: God will punish you. God will punish you.
2: Out of my car.
3: God will punish you.
2: God will punish you too.
3: You will never know peace.
2: You will not know peace too. Because the world, I cannot be alive today.
3: Thunder will strike you.
2: Where God will curse you.

0: night I spent almost close to 1 million naira.
1: You're not ashamed of yourself. Get lost.
0: Get.
1: You shameless. Good for nothing. You're just fine for nothing.
2: All in the name of pussy. You want to enter my bank account, idiot.
1: Is it not your mate that is buying cars for people? You shameless guy. Thunder strike you. Can I even get a car from this place?
3: Babes, I'm not even going to lie. I'm confused right now. I am so confused. I don't know how to break this news to my dad.
4: Don't be in a hurry to tell him. First of all, have a heart-to-heart conversation with him.
3: Right.
4: Then when he has accepted him, boom, we have a wedding to plan.
3: See your mouth like we have a wedding to plan. I know that that's the only part that interests you.
4: Yes, so I'm a proud bestie, ready for bridesmaid duty.
3: Touché.
4: Honestly.
3: Aisha.
4: Yeah.
3: Thank you so much. You've really been a source of encouragement to me. And I pray that someday soon, you'll find your own happiness.
4: Amen, oh, amen. Because this Lagos man.
3: It's because you're too picky. You want Todd that can have some.
4: Todd that has some
3: with money. You see one how money on top.
4: You have a doctor, Todd, handsome. Now, wow, I'm very good. I want my two. Todd that can have some.
3: With money.
5: Baby, I'm so happy for us. I mean, our story has changed, especially me. I'm so glad that you have owned your own therapy center. You're so wise. You invested in properties and of course still retain your own place. That's nice. You're so wise, okay? I'm happy for us. This is beautiful.
6: Yeah. Which is why I'm about to take the next step.
5: Yes. Why not? Of course. Yeah. Take the step.
6: It's all far between us.
5: Stop. Why are you always joking? Don't you always like to break promise with me? No, you don't have to always act awkwardly, just

0: I want to especially thank you for helping me make the best decision of my life. And I would also like to especially inform you that I'm getting married to Maris. Yes, my patient.
1: You know, I was in a dilemma of choosing between both of you before the news of how you shamelessly slept with Butler came to me. So, thank you for helping me make the best.

0: Dad, please. Please, I'm begging you. I'm begging you. Please consider my request. Please.
1: Maris, what actually did you see in that boy? What's so special about him?
0: Dad, the truth is, I see you in him. Nelson is a very good man. Whenever I look at him, I see your attributes.

0: He is just a duplicate of you. I know I was too young to understand the relationship between you and my late mom, but I know you were a great husband. And you've been the most amazing father any child could pray for. Daddy, please. I'm begging you, Daddy. Let Nelson marry me. I love him. I love him with all my heart. And he loves me so dearly. He's the only man in this world that I can be with and not miss you so much or cry so much when you're no more. Daddy, please do this for me. Please. I truly love him.
1: It's all right. Tell him to come with his people for introduction.
0: Dad?
1: Yeah. I would be a beast to deny my daughter such happiness.
0: Oh my God.
1: Of the truth, he's a good boy and I like him so much.
0: Thank you, Daddy. Thank you so much.
1: Let him bring his people.
0: Yes! Yes! Thanks, Daddy.
1: Are you happy?
0: I'm happy. Let me call him. Let me get my phone.
1: Once again, I welcome you and your sister.
2: Thank you.
1: You see, I have taken my time to study your kind of person. And I've come to realize that you are a very responsible and focused young man. And that is why I am doing what I'm doing. You see, what I'm about to do now, it's like giving out my precious jewel to you. And I want you to cherish it. I am happy your sister is here today to be a witness. Well, there is nothing I can do. My daughter here has made her choice. All I can do is give my full support. So please, I'd like you to love and cherish my daughter. Whatever touches her, touches me.
2: Yes, sir.
1: As you can see, you are no longer just a doctor in the house. You are now my son-in-law.
2: Thank you, sir.
1: So,
2: thank you.
1: Congratulations.
2: Thank you.

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3: Hi, I'm Donnie McClurkin, and it's my privilege to welcome you to the viewing of my first live video on Verity Records entitled Live in London and More. Now, on this night were some of the greatest musicians that England has to offer, as well as one of the most anointed choirs from the Ruach Ministries, pastored by John Francis. Now, there's going to be some songs that are familiar to you, as well as some brand new songs that God just gave me, and I pray that they bless you, as well as a special appearance by my pastor, Marvin Winans. It was a night of inspirational singing, and the power and the presence of God was so evident, and I want that same anointing to be manifested on this video and bless you as you're watching it. Now, I've got some very exciting news to share with you. The release of my new book entitled Eternal Victim, Eternal Victor. Now, it deals with breaking the victim's mentality over our lives and walking in the victorious overcoming power and authority of Jesus Christ. I share some very personal details about the dysfunction of my home and my family, as well as my personal struggle with my sexuality and how God delivered us. And we highlight some of the patriarchs in the Bible and their dysfunctions also, because there were a lot of situations in the Bible that you've got to understand relate to our living today. It's on Numa Life Books, and it will be released in a store near you, so please keep your eye out for that book, Eternal Victim, Eternal Victor. Now sit back, enjoy the video, and God bless you.

0: So, this is London. This is my home away from home. We're gonna get a taxi. Follow me. Hello, Mr. Taxi Driver. How are you? Good, I'm doing well. Take me wherever. We're gonna see the sights of London. Now, I love this place. You guys come with me. I'm gonna show you London, my style. Only way to see it, in a taxi. Follow us. That's Parliament. Jack is at the Queen's home.
1: When the world's standing.
0: So that's where all the lovers come. The gods, look at that. Great. Going into Piccadilly Circus, which will remind you of New York. It really looks like New York in many ways. This was the housing of King Henry VIII, also the place where Sir Walter Raleigh was placed up in prison by Queen Elizabeth I. This is Trafalgar Square, and on the top of that pillar, you'll see the image of Horatio Nelson. And this is a place to commemorate his wonderful prowess as a sailor in the King's Navy. I know something like that. This is the statue of the Greek goddess Eros, or Roman, one of the two.
1: Eros.
0: Yeah. This is where all lovers are supposed to be coming and stuff. Don't mind the inference to the Greek Roman gods. This is the place to go. It looks like mini New York. Now turn around, just take a look at all of that.

It looks like New York. The neon signs. At night, you think you're right in the heart of Times Square. Like, look at that guy back there trying to pull the cord to this guy's cable. Look at him. This is Buckingham Palace. We're here in front of the Palace of the Queen herself. So when you come, make sure that you go here. I've been here several times. Even one time, she was outside. She came.

flag flies alongside it. So she's not here. But this is Buckingham Palace. Take a look at it, see what you think. Come see it firsthand for yourself. That's it right there. And this is one of the great big statues. I don't know who he is. Come here, see him for yourself. And right here, you can see the workmanship of the wrought iron gates covered in gold. And right beyond those gates, St. James Park. Getting near St. James Park, you know that you're close to Buckingham Palace. Now, this is the House of Parliament, or the Palace of Parliament. This is where Tony Blair, the Prime Minister, and the Lords and all of the parties, the Labours and the Tories, meet to decide and to rule on the different laws of this kingdom. It's not run by the Queen. This is not a monarchy any longer. It is run by the House of Parliament. And you can hear Big Ben in the distance tolling. Just listen for a minute. You can hear the toll of the bell. That's Big Ben. You can probably see him right there in the distance. This is the place you see on television, but I mean to feel it, to be up close on it. It is absolutely awesome looking up at the spires and the tower. Absolutely awesome. Parliament, right next to Big Ben. Can't miss it.

0: this is the end of our day. And this is London. I hope you're happy. You've exhausted me. And I love this place. This is my home away from home away from home. And when you come, with all the sites that I showed you, that's the place to go and that's the way to do it. If you don't listen to me, it's not my fault if you mess up your whole trip. And you can tell your mother I said so.
1: Hi.
0: Thanks, sir.
1: Thanks so much. Taxi driver, nice guy. Take a picture of him. Take a picture of him. Did you see him? Wave to America. All right. Thanks for a nice day. You guys follow me.

Good evening. You join us at the Fairfield Halls in Croydon, where we welcome a native New Yorker who has made England his second home. The author of such songs as Stand, Speak to My Heart, I Am, from the Prince of Egypt soundtrack. He could have chosen to record his second album anywhere in the world. Let me tell you, he chose London.

there's a man that God has placed in my life, like David and Jonathan, he knit us together. 1982 that we met up, from that time on, there's been a bond, a kinship, camaraderie. We are like brothers. We're not too far apart in age, year and a half difference. He looks older than me. I got more hair than he has. He's my friend. He's my brother. He's my pastor. I bring to the stage at this time Pastor Marvin L. Winans. It's a little song that we sang on an album a while ago. It just says, who would have thought I'd get to know you this way?

0: I don't know. I'm not talking about somebody, what somebody told you. Do I have anybody here that really got to know him for themselves? Now, you know what I love about God? You know what I love about God? It's because we're ever learning.
1: Yes, sir.
0: He's always teaching us something new about himself. He's always opening another door, giving us another revelation. Do I have anybody here?

What if it hurts? Will you trust me? What if you cry? Will you trust me? What if it doesn't work out the first time you try it? Will you still trust me? What if you call me and don't feel me near you? Will you still trust me? What if I tell you to let go of everything that you think you have to hold? Will you trust me? What if I tell you to live by faith, stand on my word? Will you trust me? What if I tell you every promise that I made is yours? Will you trust? And your answer has to be, yes, I'll trust you, Lord. What if it costs my life? Yes, I'll trust you, Lord. What if I lose the very thing I love so dear? Yes. Somebody say, yes, I'll trust you, Lord. Somebody say, yes,

0: Pastor Matthew Ashimolowo. Did I say that right?
1: Yeah.
0: Okay. Pastor Matthew Ashimolowo, pastor of the Kingsway International Christian Center. Your teachings, you know, both spiritually and naturally, to empower the people spiritually, empower them naturally. You've got some of the greatest entrepreneurs in London, in this church. How did this get started?
1: Well, if you mean KICC, KICC is 7 years old. Previous to that, I was for 18 years a Foursquare pastor. I was with the International Church of the Foursquare. I went to a Foursquare Bible school for 3 years in Africa. Pastored with them in Africa. Total Bible school and pastorate years in Africa was 10 years. Then I came to England. Worked with Foursquare another 8 years in England, making 18 years, and I began to feel very strongly that the Lord was speaking.

0: into my heart to step out of the denominational setting in which I found myself. And so I stepped out in September of 92 and founded KRCC. Some of the people who used to be in my pastorate in the previous church I pastored decided to stay with me. So KRCC really took up with 200 adults and about 100 children. And today we're some like 7,000 in 7 years. So God has blessed our work.
1: I started coming over for the Gathering of the Champions. That's your big meeting once a year. How did that start?
0: The Gathering of the Champions started firstly 9 years ago. That is 2 years before KICC itself. The first meeting 9 years ago, we had 300 people, 360. Second meeting, about 400-500. Third meeting, about 650. A break came in 94, which was like the third or fourth meeting when we had like 1,200-1,400, and from then on it began to climb. So God has blessed the Gathering of Champions. It has become a forum for challenging believers to take authority, to win, to make an impact in their days, in our society, in these times. Every year, every end of August, last weekend in August has been the time we run the Gathering of Champions. It has now been kind of officially accepted as what happens that week. Everyone kind of knows that in London, end of August, there is something called the Gathering of Champions.
1: Now, with all those people, the conference seems like it was much too big, much too mammoth to hold here in this building, even though you have 4,000 seats here. You know, so you had to take it over to the London Arena?
0: We actually had it in London Arena in 97. We brought it here in 98 purely because we were so excited about our own premises which the Lord had given us. But it is now obvious that it's bigger than this place.
1: Just briefly, tell us how Kingsway International Christian Center got started, KICC. Tell us how that started.
0: Kingsway International Christian Center started in September of 92 in the school hall, Holloway Boys School. And within 10 months, we had raised enough money to get 60% mortgage to buy a building in a part of East London, here in Hackney. And so that's where we had our own first property. We had to seat 1,000 people on three floors, ground floor 450, next floor 450, and the third floor about 150. And we had to use closed circuit television to run our services. That was all we had at that time, and we had to work with what we had. We knew growth was coming, but not on the magnitude of how it came. We bought the building, and our dedication, it was obvious. We had to go to services just about 3-4 months after renovation. And then bought the building next door, stayed there for so long, kept believing God for a bigger place. The local council, the local government where we are, had the land they were selling. We pursued to buy, but they were kind of dribbling us and going back and forth. But then they mentioned that there was a site for sale. It turned out to be this site on which we are. Now, for people in America, they may not appreciate what it means to have 8 acres in London. 8 acres in London meant something like $4.5 million. That's what we paid for just 8 acres. But we bought it cash, which again is the biggest miracle you could ever hear of in this part of the world. You know, we didn't have any help from any church or any government. So King's International Christian Center now owns property to the value of something like £5-6 million, debt-free. And all that in the 7 years of our existence. So it was when we bought this 8-acre site that two warehouses on site, we tore one down to just beautify the place and renovated one, which can seat over 4,000, and it turned out to become the largest church building since 1861. So it became a major press story in 1988 with the Times of London, BBC Radio, Television, Guardian, many other news outlets coming to just see what the Lord has done. So that's how we got where we are. We had a conference here last year, firstly for impact and secondly

0: to draw attention of people to the place where God had provided for us. And probably in these times of ours, it's not been common to see a church do the kind of things we've done.
1: Pastor Matthew, thank you so much for being here with us and letting me showcase this church and the ministry that God has given you. This is Kingsway International Christian Center on the east end of London. Pastor Matthew Oshimoloa, come and visit him. You'll be glad you did. God bless.
2: I see a whole lot of you folk here. And I know that there are so many different ethnicities represented in this room. There are Nigerians, there are Nigerians and there are Guyanans. Guyanese? Oh. Huh? And Trinidadian. Yeah, from Trinidad. There's even some Americans here. Where are the Americans here? There are some Bahamians here, and there's some. Short Irish, there's some Jamaicans here.

Are there some Jamaicans here from? Well, then we're gonna sing us some Jamaican song. But if we sing them, you gotta get out of those seats and you gotta dance like you're really from Jamaica. Or your parents were from Jamaica, parents were from Jamaica.

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There to say forever, all the saving grace on our street to the glory.

0: This broadcast is a production of the International Worship Center on the island of Tortola in the British Virgin Islands. Please stay tuned and be blessed.
1: He was afraid and beginning to sink. He cried out, Lord, saying, Lord, save me. And immediately Jesus stretched out his hand and caught him and said to him, O you of little faith, why did you doubt? And when they got into the boat, the wind ceased. Then those who were in the boat came and worshipped him, saying, Truly, you are the Son of God. With the help of the Holy Spirit, I'd like to show to some and to remind others the importance of placing your focus on Jesus Christ, our Lord and Savior. From the time we've been small, we've been hearing our parents say, Child, focus now, man. Or in school, your teacher will say, It's important that you stay focused. Now, as believers in Christ, it is even more important that we stay focused on Jesus Christ. We live in a fast-paced world. Things are changing rapidly. Work, school, family, government, prices. Don't talk about the price. I don't shop. My husband shops. But he will tell me what the price is. I know I remembered as a little girl. Who remember we used to buy special for 10 cents? And then them took it up to what? 25 cents. 15 cents, okay. Then after 25 cents, it went up to 75 cents. Well, after 75 cents, I stopped buying. Now, a special is for a dollar. Whoever thought we would have seen the day when a special is for a dollar. But yet, people are buying them, especially now how it is hot. Thus, it's easy to lose sight of what truly matters. And as these things change, so the increase in challenges, difficulties, hardships, temptations, and more that are attached to them. More than ever, there's a need for the children of God to stay focused on him. As we look at the passage of scripture, Jesus had told his disciples to get into the boat and go before him to the other side. A lot had happened recently in that chapter. John the Baptist, his cousin and forerunner that had baptized him, Jesus, was executed. They cut off his head for speaking the truth. You see that in verses 1 to 12 in chapter 14.

When Jesus heard this, his cousin, the one that baptized him, the forerunner, is dead. Jesus now feels the need to depart to a deserted place by himself to pray. But the

boat. These people follow Jesus on foot. Speak of the desperation of the people. There are still people today that are desperate for a change, desperate for salvation. You and I have that, what they need. It's Jesus. It's important that we stay focused. Jesus saw the multitude and was moved with compassion. Please see Jesus having deep physical ache in his innermost being when he saw the many, many people that had journeyed from the cities. He saw their needs, and his love for them instantly drove him to take loving action to meet those needs. He taught them. He healed them. He fed them. Please see Jesus, the lover, the teacher, the healer, the provider. See his tender care. I'm paraphrasing. They, the multitude, need not go away lest they faint on the way. They've come from so far. They need to have something to eat. This is Jesus. He's saying this. There are only 2 fishes and 5 loaves of bread. But Jesus blessed them and he increased them. And he said, have the people sit on the grass. Now, he could have had them eat standing, but not our Jesus. He's interested in the details of our lives. And he asked them, have them seated so they could be comfortable, Gary, so they'll be comfortable and they can be satisfied. Can you give Jesus a wave of the many lost souls? And for this reason, Jesus came. His cousin John the Baptist was killed. It was a lot. Jesus felt he must get away to pray. So he immediately made his disciples to get into the boat to go before him to the other side. While he sent the multitudes away, then he went up to on the mountain by himself to pray. You see this twice in this chapter. And there's a reason why it's repeated. That by himself, he took time to go and pray. We cannot afford, listen to this, we cannot afford to be always in company, since even our blessed Savior felt that he must be alone. For there he drank in new strength as he communed with his heavenly Father. Our focus must be on Jesus and Jesus alone. Jesus knew that he needed to take time to pray. Learn from his example. When you are faced with trials, when you are going through a rough time, you don't always need to have company. You can take time and separate yourself and go to the Father so that you can drink in all the strength that you need. The disciples are in the boat on the Sea of Galilee, and now in the middle of the sea. You see that in verse 24. When a storm arose, they were being tossed by the waves, and the wind was boisterous. The Sea of Galilee is approximately 8 miles wide at its broadest point. The disciples had rowed about 3 to 4 miles, putting them roughly in the middle of the sea. They had rowed 4 miles in and had 4 more to go. And now they're in the midst of a storm. This was taking place at the 4th watch of the night, which is between 3 o'clock a.m. and 6 a.m. They had just gotten through the darkest hours of the night during the 3rd watch.

midnight to 3 a.m. Isn't life sometimes like that? You can just come through what you felt was the darkest, and then here comes a storm. Well, listen. Jesus was praying on the mountain during the darkest hours. Remember? He went up on the mountain to pray. He went up on the mountain to pray. And while on the mountain praying between the darkest hour of midnight to 3 o'clock, he's praying. It's at the fourth watch, he said, I need to go down to meet the disciples. When you are going through, don't ever feel, I'm talking to the one to the way back of the sanctuary, to the way right and left and in the middle, that Jesus is praying for you. He is interceding for you. You are never going through a situation alone. It's a life from the pit of hell. You are never, as a child of God, going through a situation on your own. Jesus, do you understand who is praying for you? You don't have to fail. You don't have to fail. Jesus' timing is perfect. See him praying. Christ Jesus, who died, more than that, who was raised to life, is at the right hand of God, and he's also interceding for us. There's a reason why also is in there. He's not just seated by God. He is interceding to God for you and me. Our storms don't intimidate Jesus. He will walk on them. The boisterous, fierce, and rough, he will walk on his storm. He comes in the teeth of the wind and on the face of the wave. Imagine the disciples. Some were tossing water out of the boat. Imagine. Some were trying to keep the boat steady. Some were probably crying out, but wait, they're about to be scared out of their skins, because then they saw a figure walking on the water and thought it was a ghost. They cried out, what is rocking your life today? It's easy for us to come in, dress and look good. It's easy to put on a smile, but you know that you're going through, and this is your life for more than weeks, for more than months. When I was going through that illness, it was 1 year and 6 months of pain every day. I got my deliverance last year, October, immediately after the women's retreat. Minister Gunn, I can't tell you how much pity parties I had. Me alone. And then one day, the Holy Spirit said, enough. Enough. Get some faith. Get some courage. Speak the word of God over your life. Focus on Jesus and not the situation. Is it a bad report from the doctor? Let's keep it real. Is it your marriage?

Is it work? Is it you? Whatever it is, Jesus is saying, focus on me. What is it that seems to keep coming into your life and you have to keep tossing it out while you're still going through the storm? The example is this. My storm was the illness. And I keep throwing out doubt. But then doubt still come back. Let's keep it real. You have a situation going on with you emotionally. And you're trying your best not to fear. You toss it out. But what it does, comes back. While you're going through the storm, but here comes Jesus walking on your storm. Tell your neighbor, Jesus is walking on your storm today. Well, tell them, if you have a storm in your life, Jesus is walking on it. Please, please, please, I beg. Hear Jesus. Scripture says in verse 27, immediately Jesus spoke. Immediately, Elder Abraham, he ain't wait, he ain't pause. He see the dilemma. He see the situation. Immediately, right away. Tell me another word for immediately. Suddenly, give me another word. Swiftly, another word. Instantly, he spoke to them saying, and I need for someone to hold on to this word as you're going through this scripture. Hold on to it. Jesus, at times, will speak to your situation like he did to the two demon-possessed men, where he told the demons, go. He spoke to the situation. There's another time he spoke to the man we heard last Sunday with the withered hand. He didn't speak to the man. He spoke to the situation, and he said, stretch out. Then there are times he will speak to you, like he did with the woman who had an infirmity. Well, mine own was 1 year and 6 months. There, Jesus, this woman had hers for 18 years. That's enough to drive somebody crazy. There were times in the illness, Sister Vantable, I couldn't even walk. There was one time I was in the kitchen, and I felt like I wasn't going to be able to move, and my son was in the kitchen, and he said, Mommy, you got to do something about this. She probably started out, Sister Pat, like this. After 10 years, she's like this. After 18 years, she's bent over. She couldn't see Jesus. She couldn't see his face, but maybe she saw his feet. You just need a glimpse. Just keep the focus. Just please hear me. Please hear me. Don't lose your focus on Jesus. And Jesus saw her.

And he said, woman, thou art loosed from your infirmity. She straightened up. When you focus on Jesus, he gives you hope. He gives you strength. He gives you courage. He gives you what it takes to stand. You may not just stand physically, but you will stand spiritually. You will stand with the inner man inside of you, giving you strength, and you will stand with the faith of the Lord. Go through your situations, because if I did not go through, I wouldn't be able to stand here and tell you about it. Hold fast. Stay focused. Don't lose your focus on Jesus. This is a scripture I want you to hold on to. Jesus said, be of good cheer. How could you be of good cheer when you're going through a storm? The perfect example is there in the scripture. They were crying out. They were afraid. They were being buffeted. And here Jesus walked on the storm and said to them, be of good cheer. It is I. No, think about it. If you're in the boat and you're really going through, it seems like the boat about to topple over. My husband said, don't worry, it is I. I would be like, oh yeah, honey, but we gotta keep moving. It's not enough. Your best friend is not enough. Your best friend can't do it for you. Your spouse sometimes can't do it for you. Only Jesus can. He said, it is I, the I am. Do not be afraid. But Evantopol, whatever it is, he's saying, be of good cheer. It is I. I'm here. Do not be afraid. Peter, being the adventurous one, seized the opportunity to focus on Jesus and demonstrated his trust in an incredible, staggering way. Lord, if it is you, tell me, come to you on the water. Follow. You see it. Jesus invites him to come. Can you imagine picturing Peter crawling out of the boat and walking on water, firm as the ground toward Jesus? He walked right up to him. He never looked left nor right. He did not listen to the noise of his friends in the boat. He just focused on Jesus. All is well. But then Peter saw the wind. He took his eyes off the Savior and let his faith lose focus. And he looked around himself. And he smugly said to himself, but what ridiculous thing are you doing here? Walking on water. The waves are high, the wind is too strong. And he began to sink. He became distracted and immediately began to sink. What is your distraction? What is presently distracting you from fully following Jesus? What's hindering your relationship with him? You know you should be further ahead, but there's always something. Test.

pressures, health conditions, mental, physical, emotional. Christians do go through emotional, mental problems. Elisha went through it. He wanted to die. Some of you have been there. You just want to die. But Jesus wouldn't let it happen. There are temptations, distractions. You want more wealth? Who don't want more money? But don't let it be your focus. Certain types of entertainment. You got to have this show. I can't miss it. But yet you're not taking time to build your relationship with the Lord. TV, internet, a boyfriend, a girlfriend. This is to the young and the old, etc. There are many things and anything that Satan, the enemy of our soul, will use to cause us to take our focus off of Jesus. Focusing on Jesus does not mean the situation will not exist or it does not exist anymore. It just means that you have to stay focused in the midst of it. And I'll let you see later on. Losing our focus off Jesus is a matter of life and death. Focusing on Jesus is critical. It's at the core of Christian living. Staying focused on Jesus requires faith, and sometimes that faith can look and feel foolish. But once you stay focused, you'll make it. And you will experience the wonders of God Almighty. Who else have walked on water? Who else have walked through the Red Sea on dry land? There is a great wonder that God wants to do in your life, even when you're going through your storm. In his sinking, Peter cried out, and immediately Jesus stretched out his hand and caught him. There's a slight reprimand on Jesus' part. Why did you doubt? But its tone is not one of scolding. Jesus was not scolding Peter, but encouraging him. Remember, I can always take care of you. Jesus and Peter walked to the boat hand in hand, because I believe Peter did not let go of Jesus, and neither did Jesus let go of Peter's hand. They walked to the boat, and the storm, the scripture says, when they got into the boat, the storm ceased. When I said that there are times that you may be going through, and you have faith, and you're seeing God working, it does not mean that the storm will immediately stop. Brother Herbert, you will pray, you'll believe God, he'll give you the strength, he'll give you the courage to, but he'll give you it to go through and to walk on your storm. Because, Minister Gunn, you saw it, right? It's only when they got into the boat, the storm ceased. So what was Peter doing? Walking on his storm. When you keep your focus on Jesus, Brother Nova, he not only walk on your storm, but he will give you the power and the strength and the grace to also walk on your storm. I think that is amazing. Throughout, I have been appealing to you to see Jesus and to hear Jesus, to stay focused on him. Losing focus can cost you your relationship with God. Losing focus on Jesus can cost your relationship with God. It is not enough, young people,

to just come into the sanctuary and sing some songs, play some music, and then walk out, and then go back and do the same thing. Adults, men and women, leaders and workers, it is not enough for us to just come in the presence of the Lord into his holy tabernacle. Sing the songs of Zion. Give of your offering and your time and your effort. But then when you walk out of here, Monday through Saturday, there's no focus on him. He's not first in your life. He's not number one in your life. You don't go to him first. You go to everything else and everybody else. Tell the truth. You wake up in the morning and you grab your phone. I grab my phone. Yeah, yeah. Tell the truth. I grab my phone and then I go to the study where I will have my time with the Lord. But if I'm not careful, my dear sister, I will look at the phone, see a message, and before you know it, 20 minutes in, that has been my focus. How could you imagine how Jesus feels? You come into his presence because it is there where you meet with the Lord. And something has distracted you. Okay, let's not talk about the phone. Let's talk about ministry. The number one thing God wants from us, Minister Francis, is our focus on him. I may not stand before you again. But let it be that I told you to stay focused. If you don't, you're going to lose. You cannot stand against the enemy, Gerard, on your own. You are no match for him. You are no match for the enemy. Stop playing games. It is. If you're playing games as a Christian, who are you playing games with? No. We're shaking our hand. Amen. Yes. Think about it. Who are you playing games with? Does our God play games? Does Satan play games? If he do, he always cheat. Stop playing games. Not just young people, adults. Mean to live for God. Seek to please him every moment of your life. Every moment. I am telling you this because I endeavor every single day to do it, to please the Lord. How dare I do such? Do not spend time with God and come up here and talk to you. I'll be a hypocrite, and I don't want to be a hypocrite. I want to be real. I want to be genuine, not just before you, before God Almighty, because he sees and he knows all things. The fear of the Lord must grip our hearts. The fear of the Lord must grip our hearts again. The fear of the Lord must grip our hearts, that when you put your hands to those

When you put your finger, you tremble under the anointing of the Lord God Almighty, because you know that it belongs to Him. That when you come up here and you hold the mic to sing a song, you know that your life pleases God. Because if you don't, you will have to pay the price for it. Because the enemy will take you and sift you like wheat if you don't stay focused to Him. Live for Jesus. Remember that song, That's What Matters. Because when others' house is crumbling, mine is strong. Live for Jesus. That's what matters. To see the light in Him and come along. The Lord God Almighty desires you so much. He wants you so much. You're His. He created you. He formed you in your mother's womb. He brought you to the fire, to the flood. He brought you through. He's done so much for you. And yet, oh, dear Lord God Almighty, who is there like unto you, Jehovah? The throne, your throne room is the heavens, and the earth is your footstool. There is no other God like unto you, none in the heavens, none on the earth, nor under the sea. There is none, and you give your Son. You give your Son to die, to take the sins of the world. Help us, Lord. Help us, Lord. Help us, Jehovah. Many of us may be saved for years, but you've lost your focus. You're just going through the motion. When last have you had a deep, deep talk with the Lord? You said you've given your life to Him. He said, if you love me, you'll take up your cross and you'll follow me. There was a young man who approached Jesus. He said, I want to follow you. Jesus asked him, have you done all that you're supposed to? He said, I know the commandments. I know them all. Then Jesus paused. And he asked him, go and sell what you have, and then come and follow me. You know what the scripture says? He walked away sorrowful. He turned his back on the command of the Lord. It may not be your riches, Ventipool Jr. It may not be riches, but it is something. You know what that something is, that distracts you from focusing on the Lord. If you don't, you will lose the anointing. If you don't, you're going to lose that impact. I'm not here to waste time. I weep and I snort before God, expressing how much I need Him. But Ismael, I can't do without Him. The moment you step out, the enemy will take you out. Here is the example. The moment Peter took his eyes off, Sister Delia, what did happen? He began to sink. But if you cry out,

will save you, and he will take you through the storm, and he will cause you to walk on your storm, and he will take you into the boat of safety. I believe, and I'm closing, these five foolish virgins had lost focus. They were in the church because they were walking with the other five who had oil. They lost focus, Brother Akil. They lost focus so much, Minister Gunn, they didn't even realize the oil was gone. What a state for your heart to be in, that you don't even realize the Holy Spirit is not there anymore. Stand to your feet.

Young people, your parents get on you and they do their best to draw you to the Lord. They have devotions with you. They pray over you. And you keep pushing Jesus on the side. He loves you and he's patient. But I'm encouraging you to come. Come follow Jesus. You've been serving the Lord. When you come up here, you're singing with all your might. That's good. But when you walk through these doors, make sure your focus is on Jesus. If you don't, you're going to be lost. That's it. There's no in between. Your blood is off my hands and shoulders. I'm telling you what the Lord is beckoning of you. Don't lose your focus. In your aim to achieve greatness, don't lose your focus on Jesus. Jesus. Brother Lynch, no matter what's going on around you, Paul said, your grace is sufficient. If he can come to you in the midst of your storm, when he said, come, why don't you come? Close your eyes. Bow your head. We're not worrying about the media right now. Right where you are. You talk to the Lord. You tell him. Don't worry. You don't have to worry who's next to you. No. You do it. You tell him. If you're not sure, then ask him. Say, Lord, show me. Show me. Oh, God. I just want to be close to you. I've allowed certain things to distract me. I've taken the focus off of you, but yet I'm walking for you. Help me to fix that, Lord. Help me to do your will. I got talents. You've blessed me with talents. Lord, I'm before you. Take my talents. Take my gifts. Use it for your glory. I want to do more for you, Lord. I truly want to serve

focusing on the Lord means that you love him with all your heart, with all your soul, with all your mind, and with all your spirit. There are things that I want in my life, Lord, and I've been focusing on that. But I take the focus off those things and I focus on you, Lord. Because you said if I seek you first, you will add these things to my life.

If there's anyone in the midst that would like someone to pray with you, you've had that struggle. It took someone that came to me, put their hand on my shoulder, and prayed with me that I got through the depression. Whatever it is, and you want someone to pray with you, come. Now, there are those who are not saved. You have not given your life to Jesus. You see just how Peter was sinking? If you're not saved, you're sinking. But if you cry out to Jesus, he will stretch out his hand and save you just in time. If there's no one that needs prayer, I will move on. It's between you and the Lord. But if you know, you know, you know,

0: It's between you and the Lord. Please don't walk out of here. Please don't do it. Don't walk out of here and go back to doing what you know you should not do. It's a stark warning. Come to the Lord. He loves you and He cares for you.
1: We hope today's message was an inspiration to you and invite you to join us each Sunday from 9 a.m. at the International Worship Center in Boggers Bay on the island of Tortola in the British Virgin Islands. 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

0: 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As an author and speaker, he continues to empower individuals and organizations with a message of hope, growth, and transformation. 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
1: Hallelujah.

Every hand lifted, every hand lifted. Father, we thank you because we know that you are a great God. We decree and we declare that this morning it is a time of prayer. And God, as we concentrate on you and as we believe you, we decree and declare that we're going to another level. I pray for every man, I pray for every male, every boy, and I declare that victory is coming their way in the name of Jesus. I speak now that whatever warfare we're going through, that God, you're about to give us a sweatless victory that eyes haven't seen and ears haven't heard. And I decree that turnaround is coming our way, and there are miracles that God is bringing into our life. I decree it right now, in Jesus' name. Someone clap your hands and give God praise. Come on, give God praise. Give God praise right now. Come on, someone clap your hands. Let's celebrate God. He is worthy to be praised. Someone said, from the rising of the sun to the going down of the same. Clap those hands another time. Hallelujah. You may be seated. I certainly am thankful to be at New Life Baptist Church. What a ministry, what a church, what a people. And we're certainly thankful for the vision of this house, because God has certainly given your leaders great vision. And I thank God for what he's doing through my friend, my brother, Pastor Jovan. We thank God so much for his life, and we celebrate the gift. Stand on your feet. The Bible says, let's give honor to who honor is due. And his lovely wife, First Lady Rosa Clyde. Come on, let's thank God for them. Amen. And while you're standing, we thank God for the father of the house, the Honorable Bishop John Clark. Hallelujah. We thank God for his life. Wow. Power plus God. My gosh. What a great vision it is. And we certainly thank God. Now, every man, boy, you need to be here tonight, because we're discussing some things that I believe will be constructive and powerful and bring you to the next level. Someone say amen. Now, I want to check how many friends I've got in the house. How many of you were supporting England yesterday? Yeah. See, that's like one. This ain't good enough. I said, I need to see all those that were supporting England yesterday. Can I hear you? Okay. All right. We're halfway there. Amen. But we thank God for victory in Jesus' name. I've got two books with me. Number one is called Crown to Conquer. And it's the 12 steps to overcoming grief. There are people going through things in their life. Some are losing jobs, losing loved ones. They have a past, they have issues. This book will give you 12 steps of victory. And then the other one is called Enjoy the Journey. And they come as a pack, two together for $20. It'll bless you emphatically. Someone say amen. Turn your Bibles with me. We're going to the word of the Lord. 2 Chronicles chapter 20. And I'm going to read from verse 1. I'll read certain verses from the text for contextual clarity. If you do not mind, would you stand to your feet for the reading of God's holy word? 2 Chronicles 20. I'm going to read from the King James Version of the Bible. And the text says, and it came to pass after this also, that the children of Moab and Ammon, and with them besides the Ammonites, came against Jehoshaphat to battle. Then there came some that told Jehoshaphat, saying, there cometh a great multitude against thee from beyond the sea on this side Syria. And behold, they be in Hazazon-Tamar, which is in Gadi. And Jehoshaphat feared and set himself to seek the Lord and proclaim the fast throughout all of Judah. Someone say amen. Amen. And the Bible says in verse number

And he said, O God of our fathers, art thou not God in heaven? And rulest thou not over all the kingdoms of the heathen? And is thy hand is not power and might, that none is able to withstand thee? Verse 14. And upon Jehaziel, the son of Zechariah, the son of Benaiah, the son of Jael, the son of Mattaniah, a Levite of the sons of Asaph, came the Spirit of the Lord in the midst.

0: by reason of this great multitude, for the battle's not yours, but God's. Verse 17, you will not need to fight in this battle. Set yourselves, stand still, and see the salvation of the Lord. And my final section in verse 21. When he consulted with the people, he appointed singers unto the Lord that they should praise the beauty of his holiness as they went out before the army, and to say, praise the Lord for his mercy and joy forever. And when they began to sing and to praise, the Lord set ambushments against the children of Ammon, Moab, and Mount Seir, which were come against Judah, and they were smitten. Say amen, someone. Look at the person beside you and say, war cry. Amen. That's what we're speaking about this morning. You may be seated in the presence of the Lord. I want to begin, church, by saying how imperative and important unity is. And I say this because in the text that I read, you'll note with me that prior there had been a division between the southern and northern kingdom. One time they were together as one, but through the process of disagreement, we now have a northern kingdom and a southern kingdom. The northern kingdom being Israel and the southern kingdom being Judah. And so their influence and impact is now diluted because they're no longer one. I believe that if we're really going to get the victory, and as I speak to men and to everyone, we must recognize the importance of unity.
1: Yeah.
0: Because the Bible says that a kingdom divided against itself will not stand.
1: Come on.
0: And so if we find unity in our church, in our marriages, amongst our family, we're going to be more constructive together than we are by ourselves.
1: Say that.
0: A threefold cord is not easily broken.
1: Yeah.
0: Behold, how good and pleasant it is for brethren to dwell together in unity.
1: Yeah.
0: And so unity is important as we move on. And in my text that I read, I want to invite your attention and your imagination to approximately 870 BC. I say this because there is a man by the name of Jehoshaphat. Jehoshaphat is the king of Judah. His name in the Hebrew literally means that God is judge. The reason I'm confident that you will have the victory is because God's going to be your judge.
1: Amen.
0: It's not going to be determined by other people, but it's going to be determined by God.
1: Say that.
0: I'm impressed with Ahab, and men, I need you to listen for several reasons. So with Jehoshaphat for several reasons, rather, because the northern kings in his reign is Ahab and Uzziah. Both of them do not serve God, but they serve idols. They decide that they don't want to take their time to serve the God of Israel. Jehoram also was one of the spiritual fathers in the northern kingdom that did not serve God, but Jehoshaphat was not worried about what they was doing because he knew what he wanted to do. If we're going to be people of impact, we cannot simply be byproducts of our environment, but we have to strategically know where we want God to take us.
1: Yeah.
0: Just because they're doing what they're doing doesn't mean I must do the same.
1: Right.
0: Can I be honest with you? And when you're really called by God and God's hand is on your life, what others can get away with, you won't get away with.
1: Yeah.
0: Because you're too anointed. That's why they can do 10 things and get away, but you'll do one and get caught.
1: Yeah.
0: I wish you would be honest in the house of God. Because the reality is, God's hand is on your life. I look at the geographical map in my text, follow me, church, and you'll note with me that the Ammonites are serving the moon god in the north, in the east. You'll note with me that the Edomites in the south are serving El. You'll note with me that in the southeast is the Moabites who are serving Chemosh. The Philistines are also heathens. And so Judah, if you follow the map

0: are landlocked amongst nations that are not serving God. To the east and the west, the south and the north, there are those who are not serving God. But Jehoshaphat says, regardless of what they're doing, I'm still going to serve God.
1: Yes, sir.
0: Men, if you're going to make impact, you have a decision to make.
1: Yes.
0: That either you're going to be a thermostat or a thermometer. Because a thermometer reads the temperature in the room, but a thermostat regulates the temperature in the room.
1: Yes, sir.
0: So it doesn't matter what the political climate is, the economic climate is, or the spiritual climate is, I'm going to regulate my own temperature.
1: Yes, sir. Yes, sir.
0: I'm going to praise God whether people on my row are acting as if they deserve to be here with shares in the chairs. Because I know what God's done in my life, and I know where God's taking me, and I'm blessed and I'm favored of God. I'm still going to stay connected to God no matter what other people do, because I know that God's hand is on my life.
1: Yeah.
0: I wish I had someone in the house right now that said, I don't care what other people are doing, but I know in the God that I serve. Can I get someone who would praise God? Can I get some men who would make some noise and say, I know what God is doing in my life? As we enter the text, we're at an intersection in approximately verse 1 of chapter 20. The reason being is because we are discussing this stellar king called Jehoshaphat. He is now a champion in Judah. Judah are at their finest hour. Jehoshaphat is literally the talk of the town. He rules from the capital city called Jerusalem, which has now become a bombastic city that is full of industry, that is full of influence. It is the envy of everyone around him. And when Jehoshaphat is at his finest hour, when Jehoshaphat is doing well, when God's hand and favor is on his life, my text says that there are three jealous tribes that decide to make a pact to attack Judah. If you are doing nothing and you are going nowhere and you don't have any success, then there will not be people who are mad at you. But the moment God blesses you, you start getting haters and naysayers, gossipers and accusers. The soon as you have more than one outfit to wear to church for the month, people was okay when you didn't have enough. But the moment God starts blessing you, see, I'm going to tell the truth. There are people that get upset. Some people that you're saying, why are they coming against me like this? It is jealousy. Touch your neighbor and say, jealousy. See, you look too good. You have too much charisma. There's a glow on your face. You smile even when you're going through a crisis. God's hand is on you. You're blessed and you're favored of God. But I made a decision. I'm not going to dampen my blessing to please other people. Okay. I'm not going to hide my shoes and my clothes and my smile. I'm not going to put my hair in the way that makes other people feel good, but I'm going to do what God's done in my life. Touch your neighbor and say, I'm blessed and not cursed. See, tell him that. I'm blessed and I'm not cursed. People get jealous. And you know what I find fascinating, New Life? Some people will have more than you and still be jealous of you. You got more than I got, but you're still mad at the little I have. The devil is a liar. I'm still going to make it. There's jealous people, people who are upset, people who are mad. There's people that are not happy seeing you happy, and they're not blessed seeing you blessed, because they feel that your success is a reflection of their failure. They believe that because you're blessed, no one else should be. And especially in our community, and even people, I'm going to get in trouble, even people in your own family who should be celebrating you, I'm mad at you. See, when you had that one bedroom house where three of you had to fit in, everyone wanted to come around and fry some chicken and be your friend. But the moment God elevates you,

5-bedroom house. People don't want to come around because they don't like the favor of God on your life. But touch your neighbor and say, neighbor, lose the losers. Listen, don't be bothered by other people. Stop being upset. Stop allowing them to occupy space in your head. It don't matter what they think, because who God blesses can no man curse. Touch a neighbor and say, neighbor, I'm unstoppable. I'm blessed and favored of God. God's hand is over my life. I'm ruling and I'm winning. And I'm looking at some winning men now that say, I don't care what people think. I'm going to make it anyway. Can I get a praiser in the house right now that knows? Wow. And so these three tribes discuss, how can we bring down Judah? We're not happy seeing the way God's favor is in their life. And so they try and gossip away their glory. They try to remove their glow and burn down their blessing. And so they say that we are going to attack them from every root. But God said to Judah that no matter what the enemy does, you're still going to win. And so what they do is they make a pact and they decide that we're going to go to Engedi, which was the weakest southern border. It was unmilitarized. It was unmanned. But they decide that's where we're going to penetrate. They cross the Red Sea and they say we're going to win. Here was the dilemma, that there are three tribes that have approximately, according to the text, at least 6 times the military might of Judah. So Judah are now in trouble, because here comes these three murderous, maniacal tribes that decide to make it through the southern border, follow the trade route, which is approximately 51.5 miles from the capital city of Jerusalem. They're angry, they're jealous, and they're vindictive. And they say that we are going to wipe out Jerusalem. We're going to kill Jehoshaphat. We're going to run over everything until we get the victory. But God sent me here to talk to some men and to tell them, don't let the enemy have the victory. I don't know who I'm speaking to, but if you're going to win, you have to fight. I've come across so many weak and wimpy people who want to give up at the first sign of a battle. As soon as they go through hardship, they want to throw in the towel. But the Lord said to tell some people, you need to get some spiritual muscle. You need to get angry in the realms of the spirit. You need to say, I'm not going to give this battle up, but I'm going to win anyway. I'm going to pray until something shifts. I feel God. I'm going to fight until I win. The devil can't have my joy, my peace, and my breakthrough, but it's time to fight. Touch your neighbor and say, it's time to fight. This is not for the weak or the lethargic, but this is for those who have a restless rumbling in the recesses of their spirit. They're like England. They was 1-0 down, but they're about to make a comeback. Who I'm talking to, but touch your neighbor and say, I'm about to make a comeback. You thought it was over, but I'm getting angry in the spirit. I'm going to work on my business till I make more money. I'm going to pray until something shifts. I'm going to worship until something changes. I won't give up early. You don't know what I've been through. I'm going to use my setback for a setup for a comeback. I don't know how many champions are in the house right now, but you better jump on your feet and give God praise. Because God told me a sweatless victory is getting ready to come your way. I will not give up. I will not walk out. And so Jehoshaphat did some things that I was impressed with. The first thing that he did when he heard that they were coming up the trade route, he realized he was outnumbered. The horses, the shields, and the arrows were coming for him. He did something that I like. He did not address the symptom, but he went to the source. Because the symptom was these armies, but the source was spiritual. There are some battles that don't make sense. The more you work is the less you have. The more you love is the more people hate you. Is the more you pray is the more you come under attack. It's spiritual warfare. The more you try is the less you get. It's warfare. You're living how you want, but you've got a diagnosis from the doctor.

spiritual warfare. You got to attack this thing at the root. You got to get on your knees. You got to fast and pray. You got to worship in despite of. You got to say, I'm going to win this battle that I'm going through because God has given me the victory. And I come to speak to someone who's been going through a battle, and I come to tell you that victory is coming your way. God in this house, that God is going to give you a pressed down, shaken together, and running over blessing. Would you do me a favor? Touch two people and say, I feel like I'm getting ready to win. I feel like this is the gathering of the champions. I feel like this is a time when I'm about to win in the realms of the

It's getting ready to come in the morning. Can I get someone who will praise God right now? Hey, thank you, Jesus. Yes, yes. And so when men pray, things begin to happen. Jehoshaphat said, I want all the men to come. I want all the women. I want all the children. And I want us to pray. He said, we're not going to win if we get our army, but we're going to win when we get on our knees. And so he prayed, but his prayer was very strategic. I like his prayer because it was broken up into four sections. The first section of his prayer that was very strategic was to tell God who he was. Notice with me that he was telling God who he is, not to remind God of who he is, because God knows who he is, but he needed to remind himself at how great God was. He was saying, God, you are the God like none other. He said, God, beside you, he is God or by himself. Have you ever got to a season when you just need to remind yourself how great God is? That he's the God who whispered and made a will. He commanded and it stood fast. The second part of his prayer was he was telling God that you are a covenant keeping God. You brought us through the Red Sea. You took us through the wilderness. That you're the God who commanded and made it happen. And so I have a covenant with God. I decree and declare that your God is a covenant-keeping God. His prayer was strategic because he spoke about two phenomenons in his prayer. The third section, he was speaking about absoluta potentia. And the fourth element was he was speaking about absolutely ordinata. Potentia meant that he was saying, God, I know you have all power. All power is in your hands. In fact, when we were coming through the wilderness, we said we wanted to destroy two of these tribes, but you said no. You restricted your power, and now these three tribes are coming against us. That means that you allowed these still tribes to still live, ordinata. Because even though you could have stepped in earlier, you allowed these three tribes to survive. Why? When you look at it, you'll realize that God wanted there to be a spectacular miracle. God said, Jesus turned around and says, Lazarus is sick, but I'm glad. I'm not going to heal a sick Lazarus, but I'm going to raise a dead Lazarus. Because if I heal a sick Lazarus, they won't shout the way they should shout when I raise it from the dead. He said, this blindness is for the glory of God, that the works of God might be manifested in him. And I've got an announcement to make this morning

Making mind-blowing miracle where people will know if it had not been for the Lord that was on my side. He said, when your back is against the wall and all hope is lost, and when you've run out of options, I'm going to step in right on time. Is there anyone in the house that needs a spectacular miracle? You better jump on your feet right now, because God is getting ready to show up. Touch two people, say spectacular, spectacular. Thank you, Jesus. And so the first war cry was his prayer. Man, if we're going to win, we must learn how to pray. And the second thing that happened after he prayed, the Bible says that there came a word on Jehaziel. There was a

Prophetic word. The prophetic word was the mind of God migrating to the mind of man. And so now Jehaziel is discussing with Jehoshaphat and Judah a miracle that hasn't come yet. He said, the battle doesn't belong to you, but guess what? You're going to win. He began to see what would happen in the future. One thing I learned about God is before God will ever give you the main course, he'll always give you the appetizer first. Before he

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Because from today, I prophesy into my future that things are going to get better. Yes, yes, yes. See, this is the worst they ever.

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The second war cry was they began to prophesy where they were going. Touch your neighbor, say, neighbor, I'm not losing no more. Yes, I decree and declare for the rest of this year, there's no more losing. You won't lose no more jobs. You won't lose no more friends. You won't lose no more hope. You will lose no more vision, no more money, and you definitely will not lose no more anointing. Because now God is about to give you the victory, because your victory is in your mouth. Can I say that this morning? Your victory is in your mouth. It's over now. No more will you be a doormat. No more will you be talked about like a dog. No more will you be dismantled, because God is getting ready to shift you from one level to the next level. Touch your neighbor and say, neighbor, I'm going higher. Listen, and so the text says that now these three armies are very close. They are now right on the border of Jerusalem. These three armies now get on the battlefield and decide that we're going to fight Judah and we're going to tear them apart. And Jehoshaphat is outnumbered. Now it looks like he's going to be defeated, but the Bible says that Jehoshaphat said, listen, I know that the victory is in my mouth. I know that if I tell my people what to do with their mouth, then victory is coming their way. He said, I'm not going to fight in this battle. I don't want no more of my soldiers going out. I don't want no arrows and I want no swords. But I need some people that can go in the middle of the battlefield and learn how to open their mouth. He said, all I need is some praisers and some worshipers. I just need some intercessors, and I just need those who can open their mouth and talk to their future. Shake your neighbor's hand like you're mad with him and say, neighbor, your miracle is in your mouth. God is getting ready to give you a sweatless victory. God is going to turn some things in your favor. And there's a question I have to ask this morning. How many men know how to open their mouth? Because God told me to tell you, if you open your mouth, your turnaround is getting ready to happen. My issue with the men is they're too quiet in the church. They come to church, but they sit there looking important. But I need some men who know how to open their mouth. Because praying men win. Worshiping men get the victory. Can I find me some men who know how to praise and who know how to pray? Because if you learn

hand and say, open your mouth, open your mouth. Get out your seat and say, open your mouth. Because if you learn how to open your mouth, God is going to bring victory your way. Because you don't know what I've been through. You don't know the stories I had. But I learned that if I

the Lord said, that no weapon that is formed against you shall prosper. What the devil meant for evil, God's gonna turn it in your favor. Is there anyone here right now that knows how to open your mouth, find a brother and hold him by the hand and say, brother, if we open our mouths together, then we're coming out with the victory. Because the devil don't like men who know how to pray. He don't mind you coming to church, but if you pray right, you're

tonight will open up your mouth and begin to praise him. I said open your mouth and give God praise, because the devil is on the run. Man, if you open your mouth, the devil is defeated. If you open your mouth, victory is coming your way. Say

tribe people say victory, victory. Tell them victory. I said touch them and tell them victory, victory. Hey, victory is coming. No more defeat, but victory is coming our way. Hey, God, our way. Open your mouth. Come on, come on. It's a war cry. Open your mouth. It's a war cry. Everybody in here. Everybody under the sound of my voice. Thank you, Jesus. Yeah. Thank you, Jesus.

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Hebaya. 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Thank you, Jesus. The devil isn't happy when you come to church, but when you participate, when you declare over your family, when you pray, when a man prays, it is 90% likely that his whole family will be saved. Thank you, Jesus. When a female prays, it is only around 15% likely his whole family is saved, her whole family. So the devil knows if I can attack men, then I can stop the family from moving forward. Thank you, Jesus. If the women are successful and the men are not, who are they going to marry? The attack is on men. But we must walk in victory. Lift those hands all over this sanctuary. Spirit of God, I thank you now. Woo! Thank you, Jesus, for what you're getting ready to do. Because New Life Baptist Church, make a decision today. Thank you, Jesus, that they're getting ready to walk in supernatural victory. I decree that in this moment, thank you, God. Woo! You're about to do something in men that is unique. I declare that young men are coming in. Hallelujah! I decree and I declare that young men are getting ready to be saved right now. Woo! Glory to your name, Jesus. Thank you for what you're getting ready to do. I decree it right now. In the name of Jesus. My sister, lift your hands. Lift those hands. Thank you, Jesus. Because as I stood here, I just saw in the spirit that God is about to do something even in your family. And I see right now your prayer going up for your son. Thank you, Jesus. I hear you in the spirit praying early in the morning. And I hear you calling his name specifically. But the Lord said to let you know that he's stepping in right on time. I see change getting ready to happen. I hear you calling the name Junior, Junior, Junior, Junior, Junior. I just heard it. Junior. Thank you, Jesus. Woo! Glory to your name, God. Ubaya. The Lord said to let you know that your prayers have been heard. He said to let you know there's been much warfare, but God is about to give you the victory you've been waiting on. Woo! I see Junior standing beside you. Thank you, Jesus. I need someone to praise God now, right now. Woo. The Lord said, I'm getting even ready to, as he commits to Christ, he said, I'm getting ready for his business to escalate and move to the next level. I'm seeing contracts. Hey, getting ready to happen right now. I decree right now that your prayers are heard and God is getting ready to give you sweatless victory. Someone shout breakthrough. Shout it. Shout breakthrough. Oh, I need you to praise right now. Woo! Hey, someone, would you give God praise right now for what? Thank you, Jesus. He's getting ready to do. Father, we thank you now. Hallelujah. We thank you now, right now, God. Because, thank you, Jesus. God is about to do it on time and in time. Hallelujah. Woo! God is about to do it on time and in time. And I speak right now that every defeat that the enemy has bought is being reversed right now in the name of Jesus. Have your way. I said, have your way right now in the name of Jesus. Do it, God. Touch like never before. Someone better give God praise right now. I said, give God praise right now for what? My God, God is getting ready to do. Come on, champions. I need you to praise God. I am. Thank you, Jesus.

0: I'm in my gold chain, reppin' my God. Rockin' pumps and J's, reppin' my God. Fresh new swag, reppin' my God.
1: Who said I couldn't be fly? Reppin' my God. Reppin'

bring them up close. Chain hanging, swinging, looking like a jump rope. Grace and mercy, I don't deserve fun. I'm not a

Tonight, Jamaica's economy contracts by nearly 3% for April to June. Japan and the Organization of American States assign deal to award Haiti a $3 million grant to help it register voters. Guyana's president holds talks with U.S. congressional delegation during their visit to Georgetown. Attorneys for Guyana's opposition leader calls Caribbean Court of Justice President Justice Winston Anderson to recuse himself from proceedings involving their client. A production of the Caribbean Data News Service. This is Primetime Caribbean. All the details of the major stories from across the Caribbean and beyond are in writer. I am Wendy Chateau reporting.

Abundant Blessing Enterprise is a haven of rest that creates an atmosphere of love, joy, peace, and tranquility that caters for the spirit, soul, mind, body, and home. 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

0: 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Or check us today at Main Street in front of the Methodist Church.
1: Big tonight. The Inter-American Development Bank says Jamaica faces a long road to recovery from the devastation caused by Hurricane Melissa last October. The Category 5 storm caused an estimated $12.2 billion in physical and economic damage, equivalent to about 56.7% of Jamaica's gross domestic product. In its latest report on fiscal resilience, debt reduction, and domestic resource mobilization in the Caribbean, the IDB said the hurricane has affected Jamaica's fiscal position with a higher-than-planned deficit and an increase in the debt-to-GDP ratio as the government finances recovery efforts. Jamaica's economy contracted by 2.9% for April to June compared with the corresponding quarter last year. Director General of the Planning Institute of Jamaica, Dr. Wayne Henry, said the decline largely reflected the lingering impact of Monster Storm Melissa, which battered several sectors of the economy. Dr. Henry said the hurricane also weakened domestic demand as fewer people were employed and business consumer confidence declined. The Director General said Melissa's impact was compounded by the El Nino phenomenon, which is expected to bring hotter and drier conditions. He warned this could further threaten agricultural output, water availability, and public health, putting livelihoods and the performance of several industries at risk. Meanwhile, he said the Jamaican economy is expected to contract in the next quarter as the country continues its recovery process. A report released by a human rights group has found that forced labor persists on massive sugarcane plantations across the Dominican Republic, which exports sugar and other products to the U.S., its largest market. The nonprofit Corporate Accountability Lab said it spent more than 3 years investigating the working conditions on plantations owned by Central Romana Corporation Limited, the largest employer and landowner in the Dominican Republic. Its owners have ties to U.S. President Donald Trump and U.S. Secretary of State Marco Rubio, the report noted. Central Romana Corporation was previously investigated by U.S. Customs and Border Protection, which accused the company of isolating workers, withholding wages, fostering abusive working and living conditions, and pushing for excessive overtime. In 2022, the U.S. imposed a ban on imports of sugar and related products made by the company, but the ban was reversed last year under the Trump administration. Japan and the Organization of American States have signed a deal to award Haiti a $3 million grant to help it register voters as the troubled country prepares to hold general elections for the first time in more than a decade. The money will help Haiti's government update its voter lists and procure 350,000 blank identification cards, the OAS said in a statement. Gang violence has displaced a record 1.5 million people across Haiti, with many leaving their IDs and other important documents behind when fleeing their homes under attack by armed men in Port-au-Prince and beyond. The OAS said the grant also would help reduce the backlog of Haitians awaiting identification, expand services in rural communities, and improve power and internet connection in decentralized offices. Last month, Haiti's government began voter registration in Port-au-Prince, where an estimated 70% of territory is controlled by gangs. Guyana's President Irfan Ali has held talks with a bipartisan U.S. congressional delegation led by Senator Christopher Coons, focusing on regional security, economic growth, and stability. During the discussions, Ali highlighted Guyana's transformation since 2020, including investments in infrastructure, healthcare, energy, and agriculture. He also reaffirmed Guyana's commitment to international law and territorial sovereignty, while stressing continued security cooperation with the U.S. to combat drug trafficking and transnational organized crime. Albert Ramdean, Secretary General of the Organization of American States, said Wednesday during a trip to Haiti that the country needs help fighting gangs and seizing back territory as it prepares to hold general elections for the first time in more than a decade. Ramdean spoke as he concluded a trip to the troubled Caribbean country, where he met with the Prime Minister.

and other officials. He said the new UN-backed gang suppression force needs more personnel, equipment, and funding. Spanish airline Iberia will extend its suspension of flights to Cuba until June 2027 as tourism on the island continues to plunge amid a

0: fund or rebook on flights to another destination, Iberia said. The extension comes as U.S. President Donald Trump's administration has intensified pressure on Cuba, with a fuel blockade since January worsening the island's energy crisis and putting further strain on its fragile economy. Canadian, Russian, and other European airlines have also suspended flights to Cuba. This is Primetime Caribbean.
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0: Also big tonight, pressure is mounting on Prime Minister Gaston Browne to withdraw remarks concerning an unnamed judge, with the Commonwealth Lawyers Association calling for a public reaffirmation of judicial independence. The CLA, in a statement issued Tuesday, said the Prime Minister's remarks during an August 10 national security meeting amounted to a serious threat to judicial independence and could damage public confidence in the administration of justice. Browne had criticized what he considered lenient sentences for gun-related offenses and referred to a particular judge who has a propensity to give criminals a break. He then told the judge to follow Parliament's lead on longer sentences or leave the country, warning that the judge could be deported and declared persona non grata. The CLA said the threat of deportation went beyond legitimate criticism of judicial decisions. It is calling on Browne and the government to ensure that no executive or immigration power is used to influence, intimidate, punish, or remove a judicial officer because of decisions made in the lawful exercise of judicial office. The CLA also wants concerns about sentencing policy, public safety, and criminal justice reform to be addressed through constitutional, institutional, and appellate processes. The government of St. Vincent and the Grenadines has reaffirmed its unwavering commitment to its 45-year diplomatic partnership with Taiwan, dismissively rejecting any shift toward a one-China policy. The reassurance comes from Prime Minister Godwin Friday as the nation navigates a new political landscape following the 2025 election and faces reported advice from international powers regarding its foreign and economic policies. In a press conference on Tuesday, the Prime Minister described the bilateral bond as one of continuity and mutual benefit.
2: That is our position, and we are very much supported in that by the public discourse and the way in which we have conducted ourselves in that manner as well. This continuity over the 45 years that we've been in this relationship, and it's reciprocated, and both sides, you know, both sides are benefiting from the relationship.
0: St. Vincent and the Grenadines Prime Minister Godwin Friday says the country's worsening gun violence is unacceptable and is promising a tougher security response, including a crackdown on illegal firearms entering the country. Speaking after a diplomatic trip to Taiwan, Friday addressed a series of shootings over the weekend, saying the government must act decisively to restore public safety. He said the proliferation of illegal guns is a major driver of the violence, noting that because the country does not manufacture firearms, greater attention must be placed on stopping weapons from entering SVG.
2: Part of the problem is that there's just simply too many guns coming into St. Vincent and the Grenadines. We don't manufacture them. Yet, you know, everybody seems to be able to get one who wants one. This has to end. And what was disturbing is that there seems to be some intelligence as to where they are coming through in coming into the country. And so you can't just simply know something and do nothing about it.
0: Friday said authorities already have intelligence on possible entry points. He also signaled changes to policing in operational shifts, warning that the current situation where criminals can operate without accountability cannot continue.
2: The Deputy Prime Minister has said that. You know, we have had a commitment now from, we have had some changes in the police service as well. police force.

0: have the top ranking officers, we've made certain changes, indicating to the public that, you know, new sheriff in town.
1: He also said offenders must be apprehended, prosecuted, and jailed, while indicating that recent changes within the security leadership should mark a new approach.
0: We don't go out there and commit a crime and so forth, but we are responsible for creating an environment where those things don't happen, and that if they do happen, that the perpetrators are apprehended, prosecuted, and jailed. That is how a system works. We have a situation now where people commit crimes and nobody's held accountable. That is like it's a laissez-faire situation. We have to change that. It will take time for us to do it, but we have to recognize that.
1: Friday also wants to deepen security cooperation with Taiwan. While Taiwan has provided bulletproof vests and training, he said SVG needs more strategic support tailored to its security priorities rather than simply accepting surplus equipment. Taking responsibility for the government's response, Friday said the primary duty of any government is to protect its citizens.
0: My responsibility as the Prime Minister is to demonstrate to people that I understand the insecurity that they feel about it, and I take the responsibility to make that situation better. That's why I came to government.
1: Prospects for a major political shift in Cuba are fading despite mounting U.S. pressure and worsening conditions on the island. 7 months after President Donald Trump predicted Cuba would fall, the government remains firmly in control while talks with Washington appear stalled. The U.S. has intensified sanctions and fuel restrictions, but the pressure has yet to trigger the mass uprising some officials expected. Meanwhile, blackouts, shortages, and economic hardship continue to worsen. Secretary of State Marco Rubio has tempered expectations of immediate change, saying Cuba could be on an irreversible path toward a different future by the end of the Trump administration. Analysts warn that continued sanctions could deepen the humanitarian crisis and migration pressures. For now, Cuba's government appears to have survived another wave of U.S. pressure, leaving the prospect of a dramatic political rupture increasingly uncertain. The Jamaica Teachers Association, JTA, has rejected the government's wage offer. Delegates rejected the offer on Tuesday in a 155-54 vote. Of the 213 votes cast, 4 votes were rejected. The government had tabled an improved offer in the 2025-2028 contract period. This included a one-off lump sum payment of $80,000 in the first year, 5% over the 2026-2027 period, as well as a further 5% in the third year. The offer is similar to the one offered to the Jamaica Confederation of Trade Unions, which represents public sector employees. President of the JTA, Lasonja Harrison, said the JTA will be writing to the Ministry of Finance about its decision so the parties can go back to the negotiating table. U.S. Energy Assistant Secretary Kyle Horsvit said on Tuesday that about half of Venezuela's oil production is now being exported to the United States. Speaking at an energy event in Houston, Horsvit said more than 500,000 barrels per day are being shipped to U.S. refineries specifically designed to process Venezuela's heavy crude. He said Venezuela is currently producing about 1.25 million barrels per day. The U.S. is also sending more than 100,000 barrels per day of naphtha to Venezuela, where it is blended with heavier crude to support production. Horsvit described the arrangement as a beautiful energy partnership, saying the proximity of the two countries and the open market were creating value on both sides. Meanwhile, Venezuelan state oil company PDVSA Vice President Giovanni Martinez said the country's crude production is expected to reach 1.245 million barrels per day by the end of August, with exports up to 19.7% so far this year. Attorneys for Guyana's opposition leader Azzeddine Mohamed and his father Nazar are calling on Caribbean Court of Justice President Justice Washington Anderson to recuse himself from proceedings involving their clients. Trinidad and Tobago's Daily Express newspaper reported Tuesday that the lawyers, led by senior counsel Roysdale Ford, are also demanding full disclosure of communications and records

0: related to allegations of judicial impropriety and political involvement. The Mohammeds are challenging their extradition to the United States on fraud and money laundering charges. The call follows allegations by PNC leader Aubrey Norton that Anderson discussed replacing Guyana's acting chancellor and chief justice with government-backed candidates and urged Norton to support the appointments. Anderson has denied having any personal interest in the appointments and rejected allegations of panel fixing or attempts to influence cases. This is Primetime Caribbean.
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0: In global news, Israel on Tuesday accused Turkey of posing a threat by preparing to send troops to a base in Syria, which was hit in a strike condemned by the United States, which blamed its ally. The strike marks extraordinary defiance by Israel of the United States, which has sought to support Syria's new government, led by a former jihadist allied with Turkey.
3: The airstrikes damaged hangars and other installations at the Abu al-Duhur airbase. Though no one was injured, nearby residents were frightened.
4: At around 1 or half past 1 in the morning, we heard the sound of planes and then we felt the strikes. My children were sleeping, they got scared and all the neighbours were woken up.
3: It comes months after the new Syrian government, led by President Ahmed al-Sharra, a former rebel commander, agreed to establish an intelligence-sharing mechanism with Israel following several rounds of US-brokered direct talks. US envoy to Syria Tom Barrack confirms the attack and strongly criticized Israel.
5: We are deeply concerned that the confirmed Israeli airstrikes on the Abu al-Duhur airbase constitute an unnecessary escalation that does not advance regional stability. The al-Sharra government has neither adopted a predatory posture nor maintained proxy forces. It has, in fact, repeatedly indicated a preference for de-escalation with Israel.
3: War Monitor Syrian Observatory for Human Rights says the strikes came after a visit by a Turkish military delegation to the airfield as part of efforts to reactivate the disused compound. According to ACLED, a conflict data tracking platform, the latest bombing represents a continuation of Israel's strategy to keep the Syrian military weak and was also likely used as a warning to Ankara. Since the fall of Bashar al-Assad in December 2024, Israel has launched hundreds of airstrikes against Syria and sent troops to the UN-patrolled buffer zone in the Israeli-occupied Golan Heights, routinely making incursions deeper into Syrian territory. During a visit to Damascus last month, UN Chief Antonio Guterres called these actions unacceptable.
0: Liberia says it will accept up to 1,200 foreign nationals deported from the United States over the next year as President Donald Trump expands his immigration crackdown. The Liberian government said Tuesday that an initial group of 20 deportees is expected to arrive on Thursday. According to officials, the migrants will be free to leave Liberia or apply for asylum. The agreement comes as Washington seeks to deport migrants to countries other than their own. Liberia said it has not received or requested compensation or other rewards in exchange for participating, but will receive support to manage the program and strengthen its migration system.

0: system. A head-on collision between a bus carrying medical patients and a truck killed at least 23 people early Wednesday in southern Brazil, highway police said. The crash occurred at 3:30 a.m. local time when the truck veered into the other vehicle's lane in a municipality of Iparanga in Parana State. Images show the bus smashed to pieces next to a truck at the roadside. The collision occurred on a highway that connects the southern part of the country with Sao Paulo, Brazil's wealthiest state. United States President Donald Trump paused the rollout of fresh tariffs on some Canadian goods late Tuesday after negotiations between both countries that went down to the wire. The reprieve from Trump's 50% duties were based on the fact that Canada and the United States, subject to the finalization of documents, have a deal, said the U.S. leader in a social media post. This is Primetime Caribbean. Stay with us. Sports is next.
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0: And now for sports tonight, we go straight to the sports desk.
2: In sports and in cricket at the CPL, Guyana Amazon Warriors maintained their perfect start to the Republic Bank Caribbean Premier League, CPL, with a comfortable 7-wicket win against the St. Lucia Kings at the Darren Sammy Cricket Ground. Shimron Hetmyer and Quentin Sampson finished the game in style as the pair blasted 35 runs off 10 deliveries to secure victory. Before that, Glenn Phillips and Mavendra Dindiel had set the chase up nicely with a 79-run opening stand. Both sides were left frustrated by the weather, with the rain causing 4 stoppages to play, 3 of which came in the Kings' innings. The Kings, put into bat by Imran Tahir, made a decent start, with Andries Gaus in his last game of the tournament and Kamil Puran returning from injury, trying to get the home side on the front foot in a rain-affected power play. Their efforts would see the Kings get over the 50 mark inside the first 6 overs before Tahir turned to himself and Mohammad Nabi to take pace off in the second quarter of the innings. From there, the Warriors bowlers put the squeeze on the Kings, whose batters largely struggled to get out of the teens. Charith Asalanka was the exception, managing to stick around and work the ball around for an important 35. The elements continued to frustrate the home side and their supporters in the ground as the delays seemed to kill any momentum they were able to muster and gave the edge to the visitors. Matthew Ford again looked dangerous at the back end of the innings, but was undone by Shamar Joseph, hitting into the strong crosswind and into the safe hands of Glenn Phillips. A lack of big overs handcuffed the Kings, with 13 being the most they took off anyone over. Guyana's fielding and bowling were mightily impressive, with all 7 wickets falling to good catching. Dwayne Pretorius was the pick of the bunch, finishing with 3 for 29. Shamar Joseph wrapped up the innings beautifully, allowing just 7 runs off the last over and taking figures of 2 for 25 into the dugout. With a modest total to Chazel, Phillips and Dindiel knew they didn't have to hit 5th and 6th gear straight away as the pair took their time to build their innings and work out the conditions. The Kings bowlers struggled to create any potency as the openers gave them few chances to put some dents in the Warriors' order. The first wicket took 10.5 overs to come as Phillips was caught by Matthew Ford, having been dropped by Amari Goodridge a ball previously. By contrast, the Kings didn't claim their chances in the field, and that was a glaring difference between the two sides. Roston Chase and Joshua Bishop managed to give the Kings a little bit of hope going into the final 5 overs, but that hope was soon extinguished as Hetmyer and Sampson went about their assault. And that's your sport.
3: Just enough, back. Does go wide, he latches onto it. Four more, they're finishing this in a hurry. Yeah, finish it.

0: Shimron Hetmeyer. Easy they come. It's a race to the finish. A winning strike from the bat of Shimron Hetmeyer. It's been a boundary laden. He says to Sampson, that's all that you have to do.
1: Thank you very much. And with that, we come to the end of another edition of Primetime Caribbean. On behalf of all our writers and producers, I'm Wendy Chateau at the news desk in St. George's. Good night and goodbye.

0: Welcome to the Navis Newscast for Wednesday, August 19th, 2026. I am Bronte Swanston Hendrickson. CEO of the Navis Tourism Authority, Andia Raveria, says the Navis Mango Festival brand is fast becoming the envy of the rest of the Caribbean. While there are other mango festivals happening across the region, Raveria says she has no fear of Navis's brand being stolen by copycats.
1: So yes, we are becoming the envy, but I will have to say that the authenticity of what we have cannot be copycat.

0: cannot be replicated. Cannot. It can by no means. It cannot.
1: You know, there is nothing like a Nimbus mango.
0: But another thing is that there is no other festival that can boast of having 44 different varieties. And I think one of the individuals who came from Barbados, I think she might be not a journalist, but she was part of the media. She asked that same question, and similar question, and this is how we answered. No matter how many copycats that come about, you always will have something that stands out and differentiates Nevis Mango Festival with every other mango festival, and that is you can boast of having 44 different varieties. And I said to her, I am Dominica, born and raised. Major Island of the Caribbean, and I don't think we can even say we have 44 different mangoes variety. So this is something that definitely will set you apart and set Nevis Mango Festival apart. And no matter how many copycats come about, there is just, it's impossible to duplicate something that is truly authentic and that is truly unique. And that will definitely be what that preserves the festival. That is what that's going to keep others from ever reaching the success that Nevis Mango Festival has.
2: According to Rava Ria and Shalicia Glassford, Director of VIP and MICE Services, the NTA is already looking for ways to make the Nevis Mango Festival even better.
0: We look forward to doing more. We've, as Shalicia mentioned, that we are listening with our ear to the ground, ensuring that anything that we could actually put towards the planning of next year, we ensure we grab that, hold on tight to it, and ensure that it helps us, you know, make even a greater and better festival for 2027. Yeah. But wonderful event, amazing event.
1: So I would also like to add, someone said to me recently that this was as close to perfect
3: as possible
1: as they've seen it in the past 12 years. And I think that speaks volumes. There is this saying that says feedback is the breakfast for champions. And I think that if we assess over the past few years and we recognize what the patrons were mentioning, persons highlighted challenges in the past in terms of not knowing where certain types of food is located. And so this year, we were very intentional in not just creating the Mango City, but categorizing the park in a way that would be user-friendly for the patrons.
2: Rava Ria and Glassford were the guests on the August 13th edition of Government at Work with host Keith Scarborough. The Nevis Breastfeeding Committee says its recent Stop and Chat initiative was part of its effort to create a supportive environment that helps mothers and babies thrive. The Nevis Breastfeeding Committee, in collaboration with Community Health Nursing Services and the Nevis Health Promotion Unit, facilitated the outreach on August 7th at the War Memorial in Charlestown in observance of World Breastfeeding Week 2020.
4: We want to continue to advocate and promote breastfeeding. And so breastfeeding is important because it helps contribute to the improved survival rate for babies, reduced life risk of obesity, asthma, and heart disease, lower rates of breastfeeding and ovarian cancers, diabetes, and heart disease for the mother, as well as strong microbiome. So we all need some healthy bacteria in our body in order for us to be healthy. So that's very important. Breastfeeding is very important for that. It also contributes, or it protects from infectious diseases, especially for the baby, for optimal nutrition, as well as healthy brain development.
2: Janicia Pemberton, nutritionist and member of the Nevis Breastfeeding Committee. The general public was invited to connect with the healthcare professionals and other families as they celebrate and support breastfeeding. The Nevis Breastfeeding Committee notes that breastfeeding is more than a personal choice. It is a community effort. When families, friends, employers, and communities are informed, supportive, and empowered,

0: empowered mothers are more likely to achieve their breastfeeding goals. This leads to healthier babies, stronger family bonds, and lasting health benefits for both mother and child. Melinda Liebert and Avril Walters are community health nurses and members of the Nevis Breastfeeding Committee.
1: You can get more information at any health center on the island pertaining to breastfeeding, how you can position your baby for breastfeeding. Before the baby is born, we want you to come to the health center so you can know what to do beforehand. We don't want you to wait until the baby is born and then you become distressed that I can't get the baby hold, I don't know what position is best. So we are asking persons, please, as soon as you become pregnant, don't be afraid. Come to the health center and then we will guide you along. We want by 2030, which is just around the corner, at least 50% of our mothers breastfeed babies 6 months exclusively. So we are hoping to meet that target. So we can't do it on our own. We need the help of everyone. And if you come to the health center early, then we can all make it work together.
0: World Breastfeeding Week is observed annually from August 1st to 7th. This year's theme was Breastfeeding for a Sustainable Start in Life, Strengthen What Works. Still to come, St. Kitts and Nevis advances health workforce planning with a centralized database. I'll have the details when we return.
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0: Welcome back. The Ministry of Health in St. Kitts and Nevis, with support from the Pan American Health Organization PAHO and the Pandemic Fund, has launched a mission to operationalize the country's new centralized health workforce database and dashboard of indicators. The initiative marks a significant step in strengthening national capacity for pandemic prevention, preparedness, and response. Customized for St. Kitts and Nevis, it will provide timely, standardized health workforce data to guide planning, deployment, and decision-making. From August 10th to 14th, designated personnel were trained to use the system, initiate data collection and entry, and test operational workflows across ministries, hospitals, and health centers in St. Kitts and Nevis. The mission also assessed technical requirements such as connectivity, equipment configuration, and user access, ensuring readiness and sustained data entry and quality review. St. Kitts and Nevis is the first participating country under this initiative to begin entering health workforce data into its customized database. The mission documented the implementation experience through photographs, interviews, and key messages, highlighting the Federation's leadership in modernizing health workforce planning. The Nevis Water Department advises that water service disconnections for customers with overdue balances will take place from Monday, August 24th to Monday, August 31st, 2026. Customers are urged to pay all outstanding balances by Friday, August 21st, 2026 to avoid disconnection. The Nevis Water Department advises that a $150 reconnection fee applies to all disconnected accounts. Meter tampering will result in a fine of $1,800. Damaged meters will incur a replacement fee of $2,300. Water service will be restored within 24 hours of payment

0: 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The Nevis Water Department thanks all customers for their cooperation and understanding as it works to maintain a reliable water service for the community. And that's it for this edition of the Nevis Newscast. On behalf of all of us here at the Department of Information, I am Bronte Swanston Hendrickson. Thank you for viewing.
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3: Ahead in this week's presentation, stories from Jamaica, Guyana, the USA, and Canada. This US-bred five-year-old shows who is boss in the Nunsa Trophy at Jamaica's Kaimanis Park, where the Trevor McKenzie Memorial Trophy race saw the filly Linguist feeding to her second win since landing the Oaks last year, August. The post-position draw for Sunday's Rich Guyana Cup in West Coast Berbice. Safi Joseph Jr. continues to make the headlines, the Barbadian trainer's latest stakes win coming at his Gulfstream Park home track in Florida. Caribbean men in the King's Plate among those smothered by the Super Filly Luster in Canada's richest Triple Crown Series race at Woodbine. Veteran Jamaican jockey Laris Allen takes Sunday's Alberta Bred Stakes at Grand Prairie's Evergreen Park racetrack. And a pair of stakes wins at Assiniboia Downs for Trinidad and Tobago's Karen Kellawan. Plus our weekly update on Caribbean victories overseas, our opening story coming from Jamaica.
4: Saturday's Kaimanis Park feature the Nonsuch Sprint Trophy, named after the Hall of Famer and 1967 Horse of the Year. A small but competitive six-horse field entered for the Grade 1 six-furlong run, with number 3 Dothraki fresh from his BGLC trophy win earlier this month, a favorite Shaheem Gordon in the saddle for trainer Jason DaCosta. Number 1 at 10-1, is that a fact? A top 3 finisher in the previous two Nonsuch Trophy races, third in 2024 and second in the event last year. Number 2 winner last time out, another one, also at 10-1. Dothraki, the 6-5 betting choice from post position 3, 5-2 for the speedy 4-horse Pat Plays. Number 5, Ova Revolution, the 8-5 second favorite, and 7-2 for California Crown in the 6 box. Here's Bran Rickman's race call.
5: Yeah. Coming out a bit slow, that was another one. Having some catching up to do. Pack Plays has grabbed an early lead. Racing down against the rail, that is a Dothraki. Toward the outside, California Crown as they slip past the 5. A gap of 4 to Other Revolution. In between them, another one now has to recover. And last of all, is that a fact? The half dozen runners leave the half mile behind them and go into that turn, and Pack Plays dictates fractions, leading up by some 2 lengths. California Crown is urged and asked to get closer all the while. A gap of 3.5 to 4 to Dothraki waiting in the wings. Of a Revolution is 2.5 lengths back on the outside of another one. Is that a fact? Race is last. Pack Plays continues to dominate. They're into the lane. A 1/4 mile to run, and Pack Plays in the red silks continues to hold the advantage, being chased up by Dothraki, now moving best of the rest. Over on the rail, that's California Crown, but Pack Plays continues to lead them a merry chase inside the final furlong. Here now is Dothraki, put to the stick by Shaheem Gordon. Pack Plays by 2.5 inside the final 16th. It is Pack Plays out in front. They can't stop Pack Plays, and Emilio McLean, they win by over 2 lengths.
4: Efficiently handled by apprentice Emilio McLean, the US-bred 5-year-old Pack Plays outguns his rivals using speed to burn. Pack Plays with this win now jumps into the lead in the points race for Moutte Mile qualification behind Win and You're In automatic qualifiers, Ride All Day, Phenomenal Power, and London Spirit. Third in last year's Nonsuch behind the winner Legacy Ireland, is that a fact? Vincent Main's Pack Plays snaps a 4-race winless run after starting the year with back-to-back victories in the Eileen Clickerton Chairman's Trophy races. Assured about Pack Play's superior speed, trainer Ricardo Mathis' race strategy went perfectly to plan.
6: I was very confident in this horse because I know I'm the speed in the race. Just get in front and that's it.
7: The instruction given by the trainer was very clear, so I ride according to the instruction given. I wasn't under any stress, so I was comfortable right through the race.
4: Pack Plays by 2.5 lengths takes the Nonsuch at 5-2 odds, easily fending off the favorite Dothraki's challenge while stopping the clock in a fast 1 minute 10.69 seconds. That's the

0: second fastest 6-furlong time recorded at Caymanas Park so far this year. Only Desert of Malibu's mid-July Hall of Fame Stakes victory in 1:10.49 has been faster. The Trevor McKenzie Memorial Trophy honoring the 3-time champion jockey and Hall of Famer was Saturday's secondary feature. A 13-horse field going 5 furlongs straight, ex-champion jockey Dane Dawkins aboard the favourite She's That Girl, who held a narrow lead here mid-race with Kevin Burnside picking up the commentary.
1: It is She's That Girl coasting on that lead. It's She's That Girl in front of Linguist. Miss Moneypenny right there too. So does Rico to the near side and Danko on the far side. They're coming inside the final furlong and a half. She's That Girl and Linguist fighting it out. She's That Girl just the leader. Linguist watch Rico trying to come, and now Linguist has struck the front from She's That Girl coming on from behind. That's Rico, but Linguist is long gone. Rico trying to get to Linguist, and Linguist will land the 10th. The Trevor McKenzie Memorial Trophy.
0: Jaheim Anderson confidently steers Linguist to a 3 1/4 length victory, the apprentice rider securing a double on the 10-race card. The 2025 Oaks winner Linguist now has 2 wins from 6 starts this year, both of those wins over the straight course for top trainer Anthony Nunes, who co-owns the 4-year-old filly with TNT's Stefan Narayan Singh and Rajendra Poonai from Guyana. And Anderson says the key was to remain patient and not go chasing the speedy She's That Girl too early.
2: My ass did that travel so good. So I don't need for years or nothing. I feel him. I got to deliver. Deliver in the last 2 furlong. So I just want my composer. Wait.
0: Linguist lands the Trevor McKenzie Memorial as a 4-1 second favorite over Rico, and the favorite She's That Girl. The winning time for 5 furlongs straight, a stakes record, 58 seconds flat.
3: Before we leave the Caribbean, a quick look ahead to Sunday's Rich Guyana Cup at the Rising Sun Turf Club in West Coast Berbice.
0: The Marriott AC Hotel's poolside in Georgetown, the venue for Monday's post-position draw for the 18th Guyana Cup. A massive purse of 22.5 million Guyana dollars, that's approximately 107,000 US, making it the third richest horse race currently across all of CARICOM. Inside draws for the outstanding Masters E Racing Stables entries, the defending champion and reigning horse of the year, Data Man in post position 1, with 2025 Guyana Jockey of the Year, Yovin Kisun Chan aboard. In the two boxes, the 7-year-old Stat, a Florida shipper and stakes winner at Gulfstream Park, undefeated so far this year, including a CARICOM Gold Cup triumph in July over Data Man. The Guyana Cup winner 2 years ago, Olympic Kremlin, is in the 5 box as one of 3 Slinger Racing Stables entries. The others, highly regarded Brazil bred starters, Olympic National in post position 6 and number 9 Vitruvian. TNT's champion jockey Dylan Kellerwan also booked for the Guyana Cup, declared to ride number 4 Mapa do Brasil, who won last December's Boxing Day Classic and the Pagua Cup in March. And there's the 10 horse, recent US shipper Sandpipes, one of 3 strong entries for trainer Mr. Roberts.
3: Post for this Sunday's highly anticipated Guyana Cup is at 5:15. Meanwhile, among trainers in North America this year, Safi Joseph Jr. is among the top 5 on the earnings list, and the 39-year-old Barbadian on Saturday recorded his 42nd stakes win this year.
0: At Florida's Gulfstream Park, where he is less than 2 weeks away from wrapping up a 16th consecutive trainer's title, Sappy had 2 entries in Saturday's Sheer Drama Stakes over 7 furlongs, the favorite Inde Bay and Kerry's Kiss. Heading for the home stretch, they were first and second, watched in the comm box by Peter Yellow.
4: Less than 5/16 to go. Husband says go on Indy Bay, but her stablemate has a 2.5-length lead. That's Kerry's Kiss and Edwin Gonzalez, who arrive at the top of the stretch on top. To Indy Bay is trying to take up the slack second, 3 back to Permian Basin, and they're on their way home. It's Kerry's Kiss, 1/8 of a mile more for her. She leads by 2. Indy Bay is second, but she's still well clear of the others with a 16th to go. It's Kerry's Kiss who has the lead. Indy Bay is going to make 1 late push. It's Indy Bay who is second behind Kerry's Kiss, who wins the Sheer Drama.
0: Kerry's Kiss with Edwin Gonzalez aboard, making it 2 stakes wins in as many starts since joining Safi Joseph's barn. Her next target, likely September's Breeders' Cup Challenge Prince Rooney Stakes, which Safi has won the past 3 years in a row. One of 3 weekend wins for Safi, who takes a 1-2 finish here. Kerry's Kiss in the $100,000 Sheer Drama Stakes by a length and a half over the favorite Inde Bay. Barbadian Micah Husbands aboard Inde Bay denied a 10th stakes win this year. The winning time for 7 furlongs, 1:23.37.
3: Now to Canada, where that country's biggest horse race, the King's Plate, was run on Saturday, and for most of the 10 furlong trip, the long shot Fire and Wine led the field with Barbadian Jalon.

0: Sean Samuel trying to become only the fourth CARICOM jockey in history to win the event after TNT's Emil Ramsamy and the Barbadians' Jonna Jones and Patrick Husbands, who won three of them.
1: Samuel's mount, Fire and Wine, was smartly away from the two box, and after setting the early pace in the first leg of Canada's Triple Crown, he was still in front approaching the final bend. But with a bunch of rivals advancing, including the super filly and race favorite Luster, with Bob Geller picking up the race call.
2: As they come down towards the 5/16th, still in front, Fire and Wine, Luster's coming now. Here she comes around the outside, and Luster going after this leader, Fire and Wine, Military Time swooping as well. They turn in the King's Plate, and it's Luster taken on by Military Time. Fire and Wine on the inside, and Luster's hit the front. Military Time coming after Luster. Luster by two lengths. Military Time in second, and there's plenty left. Oh, Luster's full of shine. She's got it won. Luster is going to streak away. And can we dread a dream? I'd love to see a Triple Crown winner. She's got the King's Plate by seven or eight lengths.
1: What a brilliant thoroughbred this is. In the skillful hands of veteran John Velasquez, Luster turns the $1 million King's Plate into a no contest after the 54-year-old Puerto Rican legend pressed the gas pedal on the final bend.
3: Coming to the quarter pole, I asked her to go out, and she responded really nice. Very, very blessed to have a horse like that. Thank the partnership to let me ride her. I just got to say I'm very, very happy that I'm being part of the team.
1: Jalon Samuel held on for third with Fire and Wine. The Barbadian combo of jockey Zarel Ford and trainer Carlos Grant placed sixth with a 7-9-1 shot bond market. And Jamaican Romero Mirage was 12th aboard the 47-1 bet. Very special. Five wins now from six lifetime starts. Luster uncorks a massive 7 1/4 length King's Plate win, and she will now target the Triple Crown as the series continues with the Prince of Wales Stakes on the 7th of September at Fort Erie and closes with the Breeders' Stakes on the 27th of September at Woodbine. There's been no Triple Crown winner in Canada since 2003, when Barbadian legend Patrick Husband steered Wando to the series win. Luster justifies her 1-5 favoritism with an unchallenged King's Plate victory, chased by Military Time at 22-1, with Fire and Wine third at 61-1. The winning time for 10 furlongs, a fast 2 minutes 2.01 seconds. That's less than 3/5 of a second off the stakes and track record held by 2022 King's Plate winner Moira, who you may remember was groomed by the Barbadian Peter Lopez.
0: Still in Canada, where Laris Allen has been among the most successful Jamaican jockeys at Western Alberta racetracks for over a decade now, with no fewer than 22 jockeys titles, among them 13 at Lethbridge and 9 at Grand Prairie, where he won his latest stakes race on Sunday.
1: Aboard the fancied five-horse Papichulo, Allen, second in the green silk, stalked the front-running favourite Hey Sweet Darling, ridden by multiple Jamaica champion jockey Trevor Simpson, waiting to pounce for his winning run coming off the final bend.
4: They're ready to come to the top of the lane with a furlong to the wire. Top of the lane, down the stretch. Papichulo still turning up the heat on Hey Sweet Darling. It's down to these two just past the 16th marker. Papichulo, late stride, comes away with the winner in the Alberta Bred Stakes.
1: Papichulo at 4-5 odds topples the marginal favorite Hey Sweet Darling for the Alberta Bred Stakes, clocking 113.95 for 6.5 furlongs. Allen now with 102 stakes wins among over 525 career victories up north. On another good weekend for Jamaican jocks at Grand Prairie, led by Blanford Stewart with 4 wins.
0: We know Caribbean jockeys rule Canada's Assiniboia Downs. They make up most of the jockeys' colony there, and with their quality, they end up winning most of the races there. Over the last 4 race days, they've won as many as 27 of the 28 races at the Winnipeg racetrack.
1: Since last Wednesday, Barbadians Rashad Knight, leading rider Antonio Whitehall, and Demario Bino, the reigning champion, Jamaicans Javanil Patterson and Shavon Townsend, and TNT's Sven Balroop have all been multiple winners, while Kieran Kellewan won both $50,000 stakes races this week.
5: After scoring in Tuesday's graduation stakes, TNT's Kellewan is much the best here in Wednesday's CTHS sales stakes aboard the favorite Circle the Bird, the unbeaten fill-in now with 2 wins from 2 starts.
0: Kellewan now has a total of 10 stakes victories in Canada. That's our show for today. Our weekly tally of Caribbean wins in the USA and Canada before we go. I've counted 91 in the past cycle. Among them, the Barbadian jockey Rocco the Jocko Boyne with 5 wins at Thistledown. Rising Jamaican Christoph Douglas had 3 wins at Woodbine. And there were 2 wins at Gulfstream Park for the Barbadian jockey Rashid Hughes, including a $70,000 maiden special win.

0: victory. This is Lance at the Track, covering top stories and exciting races in the sport of kings. Remember to like, share, and click the subscribe button for this channel. And check us out again next week. Amit Robles, good to see you, man. I was in your country last week, Panama.
1: Pero Panama, nice, no, pero.
0: Yeah.
1: Amigo Trinidad, amigo Guyana, amigo Barbero, pero. Jamaica, me love you mejor, better for me.
0: You love Jamaica better.
1: Yeah. Yeah, family in Jamaica.
0: Yeah, family in Jamaica. Yeah, yeah, yeah. So, you still enjoy riding at your age?
1: Yeah. Yeah. I say, in my life, God put it on me one talent. Se me hago juicy. Long time no juicy. Yeah. But I mean, I juicy 3 years more. Oh my.
0: Yeah. How soon will we see you riding in Jamaica?
1: Next week, 29.
0: Yeah.
1: Yeah, me pay me license.

0: Darling. You're still like this. Baby, calm down. You worry too much. This is not the first time Lisa is going out and not come back early. And it's just 9 p.m. At least give her till 10.
1: What are you talking about? My sister has no business being outside by this time of the night. I mean, I even warned her. Totally regret allowing her to go in the first place.
0: Hello? She's not a child. She's not even a teenager. She's a full-blown adult. And I think you should allow her to live her best life. With the way you're policing her, she will not be able to get a suitor. And even when she does, she'll be scared to talk to you about him.
1: What does she need a suitor for? I mean, at her age?
0: At her age, come on, her mates are married, you know. She'll eventually get married, you know.
1: Well, until then.
0: Okay. She's your sister. I'll allow you to do whatever you want to do to her, okay? I'll just go upstairs, freshen up, and go to bed. See you. Good night.
1: I'll see you in a bit. Nonsense is this.
2: One kick of the ball. One kick of the football. He's done it before. He's done it many times before in the mid camp. Around Spain, around Europe.
1: Where are you coming from by this time? This is 12 midnight.
3: I was out with my friends. But you already know this, don't you know?
1: I have warned you several times to stop keeping late nights. And besides, I was hearing some the voices of some guys. Who are they?
3: Bro, can you just stop this right now? I'm not a child. What is wrong with you?
1: You may not be a child. As long as you're staying with me and I am responsible for you,

0: You should know that I have your best interest. I don't want this thing to ever happen again. Please, let it not repeat itself. Okay?
1: Okay, sir. Can I go now?
0: You can go.
1: What kind of nonsense? Nonsense. Stop this one, sir. Stop this.

0: Is she finally back?
1: Yeah. That girl is seriously looking for my trouble.
0: Honey, I feel if you pay her less attention, whatever she's doing without be getting to you.
1: Well, let's see how that goes.

0: What do you mean was that? I'm your wife. Do I need your permission to touch you or kiss you?
1: No, I'm not in the mood.
0: When are you ever going to be in the mood? Do I have to beg for this? Do I have to beg for my right? For everything?
1: Babe, I thought you'd be understanding. With everything that happened tonight, you should know that the mood is not there.
0: Understand what? Don't blame it on this night. This is like a norm.

0: Lisa, I sincerely want to appreciate you for my birthday. You know, since then, we've not met.
1: Ah, my sister is fine. I had so much fun. But when I got home that night, hey! My brother was just yelling. See, I've seen Shege in that house, so that's why I can't come out again. Every time, where do you think you're going? Where do you think you want to go to? What do people want to go and do? Well, it's from one question to another. So me, I'm just respecting myself and just staying indoors for now. Let me just manage myself. Eh?
0: Is it that bad? Honestly, he's becoming overbearing. Don't you think so?
1: Well, maybe just a little bit. You know, we're the only surviving members of our family, so that's probably why he's the way he is.
0: I guess so. Meanwhile, our call up later is out.
1: Yes, that's true. Hey, where did they post you to?
0: Port Harcourt.
1: Me too! Hey, we are going to rock Port Harcourt! Port Harcourt will see blue, black, green, purple, orange, green, pink, what, all the colors of the rainbow. Port Harcourt is in trouble!
0: And we are to report to camp within the next 2 weeks.
1: I know, right? I can't wait to tell my brother and his wife. I'm so excited, girl! We're going to kill them in that town. They're not ready! Eh? Alright, babes, I have to go. I really need to go get groceries for the house right now. Alright.
0: Bye.
1: Alright, darling. Bye. We are going to paint Port Harcourt different shades of the rainbow.

0: Welcome.
1: Sis, how's it going?
0: Fine, thank you. How was work?
1: Work was good.
0: I hope it wasn't too stressful.
1: Nah, I'm good. I'm Gucci.
0: Oh, that's
1: you want to help me?
0: Yes, why not? So, bro, guess what? I have great news.
1: What's the news?
0: Guess now.
1: You know, I'm not very good with guesses.
0: Just try first now.
1: What's the news, please?
0: Well, I just got my call-up letter for NYC.
1: Wow, that's some good news.
0: And I just got posted to Port Harcourt.
1: Port Harcourt?
0: Mm-hmm.
1: No, that's not happening.
0: Bro, what do you mean?
1: But you can't go to Port Harcourt.
0: Bro, don't you want me to explore different states in Nigeria?
1: What do you mean explore? Are you a tourist?
0: Bro, I don't
1: Listen
0: understand.
1: Listen to me, Port Harcourt is too far. You can't go there.

0: going to be undone. I'll make calls. We have to just find a way and change it, please.
1: Ah, bro, this is not fair. Don't you want me to just see different places?
0: Wait, sis, look. I have spoken and made my decision. You're not going, and that's final.
1: Bro, this is not fair. I don't understand why you're doing this. Why don't you want me to just explore different places?
0: I've told

0: Hey sis, what's up?
1: Why is your face like this? What happened?
2: You won't believe that my brother doesn't want to allow me go for my NYSC.
1: Oh, you've been posted?
2: Yes.
1: Oh, congratulations.
2: Thank you so much. I've been posted to Port Harcourt and he doesn't want me to go.
1: Why is that? Why is he not allowing you to go for your service?
2: I don't understand why. I want to go to Port Harcourt.
1: Listen, sis, I'm sure your brother has a good reason, but that notwithstanding, I'm still going to talk to him, okay? And find out his reason.
2: You promise?
1: I promise.
2: You have to let him change his mind, though. Please, help me beg him, because me, I must go.
1: I will. You will. Of course, I serve, then you must serve.
2: Promise.
1: I promise.
2: Thank you.
1: You love
2: this
1: it.
2: This is so long.
1: So, I'm just chilling.
2: Okay. I believe
1: this like this like my resting place.
2: I know.
1: Get away from home. Honey, I don't understand. Why are you not allowing your sister go for her service?
3: Who said I'm not allowing her to go for her service?
1: She said they posted her to Port Harcourt, but you're refusing her from going there.
3: Well, I do not want her to serve in Port Harcourt, but that doesn't mean I am trying to stop her from serving anyway. I mean, why would I want to do that?
1: So why don't you want her to go there?
3: Look, I do not want to expose her to unforeseen dangers. Port Harcourt is too far. Yes, she's my responsibility. She's my sister. And I need her to be close where I can monitor her.
1: Honey, we are talking about a full-blown adult here. Come on. Stop being overprotective. She's an adult. I mean, stop monitoring and, you know, all her every move. It's not nice. If your parents did that to you, will you be happy and free man that you are today?
3: Look, Grace, I am not monitoring her. She's not going anywhere and that's on period.
1: Okay, so what are you going to do?
3: Of course, I'm going to, you know, work her transfer back to this place.
1: Do you know how much that will cost?
3: Really? I really don't care. At this point, money is not going to be a problem. My mind is made up.

0: Honey, hurry up. You're going to be late for work.
1: That's true. I've already gotten calls from the office. We're expecting some guests from Abuja. Lisa, are you all right? You look quiet.
0: Isn't it obvious?
1: Look. I don't want you to see it as if I have a problem with you serving or something. I'm just concerned about your safety. So, concerning your service, I'll make contacts for you to be redeployed.
2: Bro, I was born and bred here. I schooled here. And you still want me to do my service here? It's not fair.
1: Look, sis, it doesn't matter. There's a difference between you being born in a particular place, schooling in a particular place, serving in a particular place, and your life. Than you're born here, you school somewhere else, you serve somewhere else, and at the end of the day, you are dead. That's the bottom line of what I'm trying to say.
0: Sweetheart.
1: Safety, yeah?
0: Just say yes to him. Accept, please. You know your brother. He's not going to give up until you say yes. So please accept, because he's not going to change his mind. Please.
2: Okay, sis, because of you, for your sake. Bro, it's fine. I will serve any way you want. But on one condition.
1: Which is?
2: You buy me a car.
1: Well, consider it done.

0: Wait, what? Like, you're going to buy her a car. You're going to buy your sister, a student, a car. But I don't have a car myself, your wife.
1: Honey, come on. You're my wife, like you said. We are one. I mean, the car that I have also belongs to you, right? Look, I'm just trying to give her all the love that our parents would have given to her if they were alive. She's my only sister, my one and only sister. Huh?
2: Sis, it's fine, we'll share the car, so it doesn't matter. Just use it sometimes, yeah? It's good, yay! It does count on us, thank you so much, bro. Yay!
1: At least, as long as you agree to serve here.
2: Okay, it's fine.

0: Hello, señorita.
1: Hey, baby.
0: What are you making? Smells nice.
1: Mm-hmm, as always.
0: So what is it?
1: Okay, I'm making us a delicious thing.
0: Beans.
1: Yes, baby.
0: Why beans?
1: What do you mean, why beans? Don't you eat beans?
0: Come on, you know Lisa does not like beans.
1: Honey, we need to make little adjustments in our diet.
0: Look, no one is talking about diet here. We have lots of options. Why does it have to be beans?
1: Sweetie, why are you raising your voice? It's nothing. Okay, I get it. Lisa doesn't like beans, yeah? Okay, no problem. If she comes back, she can make whatever she wants to eat. Very simple.
0: Now you're being unfair. I mean, how do you expect her to come back and be so tired that she sees us eating? Then she has to also go and make something for her to eat. Like, it doesn't make sense. That's not fair.
1: Honey, I don't know what you're doing. This is really not a big deal. You're just trying to, you know, ruin this beautiful moment.
0: Babe, you know what? I'm not interested in eating anymore. I'm not eating anymore. Just make something for Lisa to eat when she returns. And whatever it is Lisa is eating, that's what I'm going to eat. So no, you can go ahead and eat your beans.
1: Are you being serious right now?
0: Kopish, do you understand?

Yeah.

0: Oh, stop. We need to stop this thing we're doing.
1: Stop what?
0: This thing. It's not okay. You're married, and I need to get married too. Besides, I know that this is why you didn't want me to go to Port Harcourt.
1: You know that I can't stand another man touching you. And there's no way I'm letting another man, you know, have you in his arms.
0: But you can be married. And I'm supposed to tie my life to yours. Is that even okay? That's the height of selfishness.
1: Shut up. Are you not enjoying it?
0: That was before. And I was naive, and you took advantage of me being naive. You know what? This is the very last time this will happen. I'm not doing this anymore. I'm done.
1: Oh no, come on. We can't stop now. We must continue. He has to.
0: You know what? If you want it to continue, give me my freedom.
1: Freedom for what? I mean, freedom so that you can start mingling lavishly with other guys? Look, don't forget that this was actually the reason why I accepted to get you a car, right?
0: But bro, this is a sacrilege. It's an abomination.
1: Look, I really don't have time for this discussion. Yeah, I have to rush back to the room before my wife just starts looking for me. We'll talk, yeah?
0: Good night, kids.
1: Huh? All right.

0: What are you doing working around by this time of the night?
1: I should be asking you that question.
2: Why do you feel the need to always check on your sister? She's not a child. She can handle her affairs. Allow her some breathing space, some privacy.
3: I am just a caring brother who is checking up on his sister.
2: All right, but you don't have to make it look like you are obsessed with your sister.
3: Look, I don't think you understand what it feels like to just have one sibling. And that one sibling in the whole world, and that one sibling happens to be your only sister too. Strikes differently. That's how it is. I don't know about you. I know you have lots of siblings, but me, I just have one. Huh?
0: Ooh.

0: Hey, babe. Sweetheart. Welcome.
1: Thank you.
0: Welcome, babe.
2: It was good.
0: Okay, what's up with the box? Did you buy something for me?
2: Yeah, I actually got stuff for you and Lisa.
0: Ah, nice.
2: Where's
0: You're
2: Lisa?
0: The best. Ah, she should be in her room. Yes. Hey. Back in our box. Here she comes.
3: Hey, fam.
0: Okay.
3: What's poppin'?
0: So, your brother got something, gifts for both of us.
3: Really? For the both of us?
0: Yeah.
3: Oh, okay. But can I open?
0: Let's see.
3: Okay, this should be yours.
0: Yes.
3: Wipe it in.
0: Oh, this looks nice.
3: Well, bro, thank you so much. You know, first of all, but I think you bought us the same thing.
0: That's what I'm seeing here. The same outfit.
2: Oh, that, yeah. I actually decided to get the same stuff for you guys. Because if I buy different things, maybe one of you might start desiring the other person's stuff. And to solve that algebra, I just had to get the same thing for you guys.
0: Wait, you decided to buy us the same outfit as twins?

0: or co-wives. I don't get it. Well, thank you. Thank you.
1: Bro, what is wrong with you? What is wrong with you? Why would you buy us the same thing? Don't you know it's a sign of disrespect to your wife?
2: Come on. Look, I don't really care about all that. You're my sweetheart.
1: Shut up. What's wrong with you? Do you want to raise suspicion?
2: Whatever. It's fine. And you girls just have lots of issues.
1: Okay, now we have to go and beg her. So let's go and beg your wife.
2: Yeah, no, he's begging her.
1: Are you serious?
2: Please allow me.
1: Bro, stop it. Let's go and beg your wife.
2: If you want to beg her, go and beg her. Leave me alone, please. Come on, babe. I don't want you to see it like that. Huh? You know you and my sister are the most special people that I have in this life. And I don't want either of you to get hurt. Babe?
0: I don't understand. It doesn't really make sense to me. How can you buy the same item for your sister and I? It doesn't even make sense.
2: Look, I agree. Like, legitly, I am sorry. It's not going to happen again, okay? Just cheer up, babe.
0: Listen, I am not trying to separate you from your sister, okay? But I am your wife. You should give me some level of respect, privacy, and distinction. Just...
2: Babe, I got you. Like, I understand 100, okay? I'm sorry. Babe, just calm down, yeah? Okay? The love of my life. Yeah, you're blushing. Come on. Now look at it now, yeah?
0: Honey, you hardly have time for me these days. It's not nice. I miss you.
2: You know what I've been thinking about that lately. But look, you know how my work works. Like, you know the nature of my work currently, especially with the whole dollar rise, naira depreciating, and everything has been crazy, baby. Like, it's affecting our company.
0: Sweetie,
2: myself too, you know.
0: Sweetie, you make plenty of money and you don't even have time to enjoy the money with your wife. It doesn't really make sense.
2: You know what? Tomorrow, tomorrow's literally like a half day for me at work. My boss is not going to be around, so I just excuse myself and then probably we'll go see a movie at the cinema or something, right?
0: Really?
2: Yeah.
0: I like that.
2: Right?
0: Yes, right.
2: We'll make it work then.
0: Thanks, baby. Love you.
2: Love you too, baby.
3: Okay.
2: I can go to work now, right?
3: Can.
2: I am free.
3: And
2: to
3: I
2: go
3: can't
2: to
3: wait
2: work.
3: For tomorrow.
2: All right, tomorrow will certainly come, baby.

0: Bro, please, I need some money to get a couple of outfits.
1: It's fine. Come to think of it, this outfit you're talking about is going to be nice for our outing tomorrow.
0: Alton? What Alton?
1: Oh, I didn't tell you. Just now, Grace and I decided that we'll be going to the cinema tomorrow. It's gonna be fun, so you should tag along.
0: The cinema? That sounds like so much fun. I'm super excited. I won't have to go out, so I'll just go there first. Yay. Hey,
2: Hi,
0: sis.
2: hey.
0: So I hear that we're going to the cinema tomorrow.
2: Yes, we are. Yes.
0: It's going to be so much fun.
2: You're going?
0: Yes, I...

0: Babe, what's going on? Why are you not downstairs? We've been waiting for you.
1: I'm not going again.
0: What do you mean you're not going again? I don't understand. But you're not the one

0: that talked me into going out and having fun and all.
1: I said I'm not going again. Is it a crime?
0: It's not as if it's a crime, but it's offensive. You were the one that talked me into making some time out so we can have fun.
1: And I'm telling you now that you shouldn't bother taking me out again. What is this? Please, leave me alone.
0: Baby girl, what's the problem? Like,
1: I don't have a problem. Rather, you are the one that have a very big problem.
0: Me? How?
1: You ask me how because I don't expect you to understand. We are supposed to go out as a couple, as husband and wife. Have fun together, by ourselves. But no, you have to carry your sister along.
0: Babe, look, so this is about my sister, right? What's the problem? Like, what's the big deal? Look, chill. Can't we all have fun together? You, myself, and my sister. Huh? Can't we?
1: Are you listening to yourself? Can you hear yourself talk? Can't we all have fun together? Is your sister part of this marriage? No, answer me. Is she part of this marriage? You know what? I'm done talking. I don't want to... Just leave me alone.
0: Babe, look. Can't we just make this work? She's not a stranger. She's my sister. I mean, your sister-in-law. Babe, don't you get it? Babe. Babe, just think about this. Your sister-in-law.

0: Hey bro, where's wifey now?
1: Don't mind her, let's go. Let's go.
0: We're not going with her.
1: I don't know what she's talking about. I can't understand her. She's not in the mood. She was the reason why I organized this outing. I don't take her out. I don't do this. I don't make out time for us to have fun. Right now, I have done something. She's saying she's not in the mood.
0: Bro, maybe she's not feeling fine. She doesn't want you to worry.
1: Don't make excuses for her. Let's go.
0: Kill. Bro, I'm coming.
2: Hurry.
3: Hey, girlfriend. What's up?
4: I'm fine. How are you?
3: I'm fine.
4: Are you sure you're fine? You don't sound it.
3: Well, fine.
4: Come on. You know I'm your friend. And I can tell when something is not right. Where is your husband and Lisa?
3: Husband and Lisa, they went to the cinema together. I mean, an outing that my husband and I are supposed to go together.
4: I don't understand. You mean you fixed a date with your husband and Lisa, your sister-in-law, took over?
3: My dear, you don't know what I've been passing through in this house. My husband gives her virtually everything.
4: This is strange. But is he harsh to you?
3: No.
4: What about Lisa? Does she disrespect you?
3: Not at all. She gives me maximum respect. The only issue here is that my husband holds her in a very high esteem. Like, you know, she's a top priority to him. I mean, he places her above his own wife. I don't get it. It doesn't make sense to me. I mean...
4: Girlfriend, just hold on, okay? Don't let this disturb you. You know what? I'm going to pass by your house tomorrow and I'll stop over so that we can sit down and talk face to face. And then you tell me whatever is happening, alright?
3: Alright, love.
4: Alright.
3: Take care of yourself.
4: Bye.
3: Bye.

0: what is trending.
1: Ah, it's for you young girls.
0: Oh, so stop
1: I'm
0: it.
1: A married woman.
0: Oh, please. Oh, please. Okay, okay.
1: So this one is really nice.
0: This
1: like
0: one. This one really works, right?
1: Nice.
0: Ah, it's so cute. Oh, God. Oh, okay. My goodness. Okay. No, look at this one.
1: This is it.
0: That is it. That is the outfit.

0: was that?
1: I'm coming. No. This panel even okay.
2: I like, oh, it's very fine. Right? Yeah.
1: Hey! Hi. Please come in. Ah! We've not seen you since, so where have you been?
3: It's work. I've been busy.
1: Okay. Okay.
3: Look who is here.
4: How are you, my darling?
3: I'm fine.
4: Welcome.
3: How are you? Thank you. You look nice.
4: Yeah, you too.
3: How have you been?
4: Well, you abandoned me, but no problem.
3: How can you even say that? You know that's not true. You know I've been busy. You know.
4: I know. You're welcome.
3: Thank you.
4: So what do I offer you?
1: Nothing, I'm fine.
4: Why am I even asking? This is like your second half. So go to the kitchen and fix whatever you want for yourself.
3: I'm a visitor and you have to treat me as such.
4: Visitor? Mm-hmm. Okay, let's go to the kitchen and look
3: Better.
4: For something.
3: Better.
4: Excuse us.
1: Okay, excuse me. Make something for me. Oh.
4: All right.
1: All right.
4: My dear. I don't understand what is happening in this my house. It's only what she says that stands. Every decision is made by her indirectly.
3: How do you mean indirectly?
4: For instance, the other day, my husband walked in on me preparing a delicious beans and he fled up. He was like, why are you preparing beans? You can prepare something else. You know, Lisa does not like peace. And you're preparing peace. She will come back tired now. See us eating. What do you expect her to do to prepare her own food? No, that I should prepare something else for her to eat when she comes back. And that whatever I prepare for Lisa, that is what he will also eat. As if that was not enough. The other day, he bought gifts for us. The same gifts.
3: What?
4: The same design.
3: Are you serious right now? Wait.
4: Do I look like I'm joking?
3: Are you sure he's not having something with Lisa?
4: Babes. I'm talking about my husband and his sister here. But not like cousin or friends.
3: Forget that brother and sister thing. I mean, brothers and sisters, don't you watch it in movies? These people are just, you know, they collect emotional cash outs and just pretend. Oh, girl. Shine your eye.
4: Babes, there is nothing to shine here. It's not possible. It is the cup.
3: Are you sure?
4: Don't even. How can you even think about that? It's not. No, your mind is so dirty. Don't
3: really?
4: Do that. Yes.
3: Are you sure about that?
4: Do
3: you have a CCTV? No, you don't. Now let me even ask you something. Does he wake up at night to go out?
4: Yes, he does.
3: You see?
4: Please calm down. Okay. I secretly followed him one time. Okay. Then it was raining and windy and cold. So he went into her room to cover her up properly. And the second time I caught him sneaking out or coming out of Lisa's room. According to him, he went to apologize for the youth service brouhaha. You know, there's nothing, I can't even think of that. Just is that blood. It's not possible. It's not just possible. No, it can't happen.
3: You're so innocent. You have to open your eyes. I mean, you're right. We don't have concrete evidence, so we cannot start what we cannot finish. But I'll just advise you, change your eye. And stay calm, maybe try and talk to him, you know, make him see reasons why he needs to pay you more attention. I mean, you're his wife. And even still, you can talk to Johnson, that's his friend's name. You know, make Johnson talk to him and see if it will change anything. But
4: don't go there. Don't go there. My eyes are wide open, nothing is happening. It's not possible.
3: Okay, fine.
4: You have a very dirty mind.
3: It's okay, oh, no problem.
4: Thank. I can make food for you.
3: Oh yeah. Is that my favorite?
4: Yeah, that's a good soup. Delicious. It
3: smells nice.
4: What
3: love
4: do
3: it.
4: You want? Gari eba or fufu?
3: I want both of them. I mean three of them. Since you can make

0: Baby, wake up. Darling, wake up. I need to talk to you.
1: Oh, what is it? You, man, you don't know when to wake a man up.
0: Anika, how can you be sleeping when your house is on fire?
1: On fire? Who put it on fire?
0: You, of course.
1: Me? How?
0: Because you have turned blind eye to your responsibilities for way too long. And you have lost touch of what or whom to give attention to.
1: I don't understand what you're saying. Like, what exactly are you saying?
0: Are you seriously asking me that question? Listen, Efe, I am your wife. And I should be treated as a wife, not something close to it.
1: And how else have I treated you?
0: Are you seriously asking me that question?
1: Look, is this the reason you woke me up? To blab?
0: I'm blabbing?
1: Babe, like, you know what? Okay. From henceforth, you are and you'll be treated as the wife. Right? Can I get some sleep now? Thank you. Good night. You just wake me up like that. Wake me up again, please.

0: Honey. Sweetie, I have to go now. I have an emergency.
1: Emergency? Is everything all right?
0: Not really. Benita's husband had an accident. In fact, he's in coma. So I need to go be with Benita right now.
1: That's sad.
0: Yes.
1: How is she coping?
0: I don't know. That's why I'm going there to be with her. She needs all the support she can get right now.
1: Yeah, so you're sleeping over, right?
0: Definitely, I will. And I don't know, how are you going to cope? Okay, Lisa is around. She'll take care of your needs.
1: Of course, definitely.
0: Okay.
1: So you have to go right away.
0: Immediately, I'm on my way immediately.
1: You should go right away.
0: Okay. Take care of yourself, baby.
1: You too.
0: Love you.
1: My regards to her. Just keep me posted, yeah? That's sad.

0: Hey, bro.
1: Sugar pie. What's up?
0: So, I heard everything she said.
1: And you know what that means for us, baby?
0: That we have the entire house to ourselves.
1: I'd just like you to say that again, baby. Just say it again.
0: That we have the entire house to ourselves.
1: Great. That's awesome. I don't even mind if she doesn't come back for a year, baby.
0: Oh, bro. She's your wife. And she deserves her husband to herself.
1: I understand, but we've been together for a very long time. Before she even dreamt about coming into the picture. Like, I probably shouldn't have married her. If not that people were just going to begin to wag their tongues. Otherwise, why would I want to be with another person, another woman who's not the actual love of my life?
0: I know, bro, but
1: can you just stop all the buts? Can we just use our time well, baby? We don't have much time. I don't know if we have 6 hours, 8 hours.

0: So what are we going to do now?
1: Bro, I've been telling you that we need to stop this thing. You don't listen to me.
2: For real? When do we have that discussion? Besides, have you not been enjoying it too?
0: Regardless, you are the man and you are the person in charge. We should have stopped this a long time ago.
2: The question right now is, what do we do?
0: She's your wife. So you have to go after her to explain things to her so that she understands.
2: What exactly am I going to explain to her? How do I explain? What do I tell her? Honey, wifey, something was in my sister's tongue and I was trying to use my mouth to bring it out. It doesn't make any sense.
0: Bro, she's your wife. You need to respect that. You have to explain it to her. In fact, we need to go and explain it to her.
2: Where do you think we can find her right now?
0: I don't know. Wait, let's try to our friend's house.
2: Which of our friends? Anita?
0: Yes, that seems like the most likely place she could have gone to.
2: Okay, then let's go to Benita's ASAP.
0: Yes, all but right. Bro, wait. I hope you have something ready to tell her that is meaningful.
2: Let's just go.
3: Did I miss this? How did I not see it? All the time he turned me down sexually. All the time he placed her desires above mine. He even stopped her from serving outside the state. I thought just a brother caring for his only sister, who happens to be his only surviving family member. I didn't know that. I can't imagine.
4: Babe, I said this before. You told me that they are just brothers and sisters. You even said that I had a dirty mind. I mean, I know I don't expect you to think of something like that, but it was clearing.
3: How comfortable were they in this? I mean, how? 3 years. 3 years of marriage and

0: how many times I was intimate with my husband. I thought maybe stress from work. It was always like we were forcing him to make love to me. I didn't know he was getting it from someone else. From his own sister. From his blood sister.
1: Goodness. Babe, the deed is already done. What are you going to do?
0: I don't know.
1: You have to.
0: I don't know what to do.
1: Don't cry now.
0: I'm clueless. I don't know what to do.

0: harmlessness have a face? I'm showing it to the both of you. How dare you show your faces here? Don't you have any shame left?
1: Sorry, Benita. Please, disgrace me.
2: Lisa, you sure have some nerves. I mean, after everything, some other girl would, you know, go and hide her face somewhere, if not committing suicide, but you came here with him and you can still find your voice.
3: Benita, please, can I at least talk to my wife? I know she's here with you, please.
0: Yes, your wife is here, but she doesn't want to see you.
2: I mean, I thought you were a perfect man. I know that men cheat naturally, but to cheat with your own... You know what? Just leave. She doesn't want to see you. Leave!
3: Listen, please, let me just talk to her. I beg of you.
4: Babes, it's fine. Let me face them. I'm sure your husband will not be happy with the drama around here.
0: Babe, you need time to process all of this. Speak now! Are you here to stare us in the face? Don't you have something to say? Say it and get out!
3: I am sorry. I know that what we did to you is totally unacceptable, totally unfair. Please, you don't deserve any of that. No, I'm sorry. Please, we are sorry. Please.
1: Sister, please, we are sorry.
4: What did you just call me? You call me sister after... I can't even say it with my mouth. Don't you have shame? What are you made of?
1: Sister, please, I know we're wrong, but...
4: Shut up! Shut up! I can't imagine... I can't imagine both of you... God, you disgust me.
3: Darling, I'm not trying to say that what we did is nice. I'm not even here to claim right. What we did is very shameless, very... In fact, the extent of shamelessness is very appalling and evident. I just wish you could see my heart. I pray you can understand, like, how I wish you could just, like, be in my shoes.
4: God forbid I be in your useless, foolish shoes. Why did you bother getting married to me? Since you're in love with your sister, why did you waste my time? You could have left me alone. Why did you marry me?
3: That's the point. The world will never understand what we share. They can never understand our love.
0: Love? Hold on. Did I hear that right? Are you for real right now?
1: No, please. It was a mistake. He didn't mean it the way it came out. Please.
4: Don't just shut up. You have fooled me enough. I think I know better now. I'm wiser now. Just leave.
0: Leave now. Still, you leave.
3: I'm sorry. Listen. Crazy. Look, going to Becca was a very unnecessary mistake. She can go to hell for all I care.
5: Bro, stop.

0: the fact that she even responded to us is a miracle. We need to give her time to process this.
1: Look, I can't beg her more than this. I can't. Look, we have always wanted her out of the picture. Can't you see? She's gone. Let's embrace this reality. This is who we are. Let's live our lives, babe.
0: Bro, stop it. Are you insane? Are you even listening to yourself? Do you think what we have is normal? What do you think would happen if the public ever hears about this? What we're doing before God is wrong, and you know it! This is a sacrilege, this is a taboo, this is an abomination! Why do you want us to continue to live in sin? Look, whatever we have is over right now. Yes, I'm done. You need to go and get your wife. Do you understand me? I'm done. No, it's over. Don't. It's over.

3 years. 3 years of marriage, and I could count how many times I was intimate with my husband. I thought maybe stress from work was always like we were saying to you.

Look, whatever we have is over right now. Yes, I'm done. You need to go and get your wife. Do you understand me? I'm done. No, it's over. Don't. It's over. Bro, stop it. Are you insane? Are you even listening to yourself? Do you think what we have is normal? Do you want the public to hear about this?

0: I've been trying to understand this whole thing, but it's just not making sense. It's not. How did you get here?
1: It wasn't intentional.
2: It started when we were teenagers.
0: When you were teenagers?
2: We grew up in an estate. In a very big house. And our parents were very strict and overly protective. We weren't allowed to leave the house. We basically went from home to school, from school back to the house. Even when we were in school, we were being monitored.
1: We didn't even attend church or parties or, you know, have a life. The only person we basically had were ourselves.
3: Our mother never had time for us. She never had time for me, nor my sister, who was her daughter.
1: This was the formulation of our teenage life. We only had each other. We ate together. We slept together. We had our bathroom together. We only had each other. Even in our house, our parents didn't even have our time. We weren't allowed to access the outside world. But in the house, we could do anything we wanted. Our decoder had no restrictions. We watched whatever entertainment we could find. We started watching other movies.
3: Until one day, we couldn't hold back the adolescent urge to explore anymore. That night, it was raining heavily. It was very cold, lonely. It was just the both of us, and it was dark. The lights were off. That night, the deed was done. And since then, till now, that's really been very, very difficult to stop. And since then, in all honesty, it's been a very, very big struggle. It's been really hard to stop. It's literally like an addiction.
4: Right, and you guys didn't feel guilty committing this sacrilege.
1: Guilty. Sacrilege. We did what felt natural to us.
3: That's right.
1: We had nobody to guide us. We had nobody to help us. Sister, see, I promise you, once you come back, everything is going to change. We've already promised. We're never, ever going to do that again.
4: Never going back to that home of abomination, home of sacrilege. Never. If we are done with this marriage, this relationship, whatever you call it, I'm done. It's over between us.
3: Baby, please, I need you. Baby, please, I can't do this on my own. I need your support. I literally need help, and I admit it. I need you at this point.

0: it's hard to forgive. Right? But let's look at it this way. These people are not normal. They're suffering from a psychological defect. They actually need help. So I need you to see them as people that need help. And girl, that help is going to come from you forgiving them and guiding them.
1: Forgive them, I can. But going back to that house, I can't.
0: You have to. You have to. You can't do one and leave the other.
1: How do you expect me to? To be in the same house with my sister-in-law who has slept with my husband? Stay in the same house with her, eat and laugh together with her? How? I can't. I can't do that.
0: You know what? I think there's a way around it. Okay? Because, I mean, leaving those two people in the same house, that's dangerous.
1: I love Ifeanyi, no doubt, but I can't.
0: Look, you need to help him find help. I mean, you can make them go for therapy. I'm sure they will be fine. And afterwards, that Lisa gets to leave the house. I mean, to avoid further temptations between both of them. Please.
1: I don't know if this is the right thing to do, but I can only think of going back to that house when she's gone. She lives, I mean, go back, but I can't stay in that same house with her. It's not possible.

0: What happened is wrong. But then life will go on. But I can't promise forgiveness yet.
1: Thank you. It's absolutely fine. I totally understand, and I'm grateful.
0: On one condition, though.
1: What's the condition?
0: Both of you will need to see a therapist.
2: A therapist? That's fine. I mean, I think we actually do need to see a therapist after all.
1: Do we really need to see a therapist? I mean, seeing a therapist, wouldn't it be as if we're washing our dirty linens outside? And besides, if I have to see a therapist, that invariably means that I'm not normal.
0: That's one problem with people that are not normal. They always feel like they're normal.
1: It's all right. Is there anything else? I mean, can we go now?
3: No, that's not all. She would not be living with you guys right now.
2: Yes. Because she has to be here and you guys undertake your therapeutic session. And afterwards, Lisa gets to leave the house before she can return. Because all of you cannot be in the same house.
1: Come on. Lisa, she doesn't have anywhere to go to. Where is she going to go if I ask her to leave? She's my only sister.
0: And your only bedmate, too.
1: It's okay. We'll just go and while you're here, I'll try and sort things out and maybe get her a place or something. Then I'll come back for you, my love. At least when you come back, we'll have a happy home, have a happy space.
3: You can just go.
1: I'll be back for you, my love.

0: Who was that?
1: Efe.
0: What does he want again?
1: He said that Lisa slumped, collapsed. I don't know what he's talking about. That she's unconscious. That he has taken her to the hospital.
0: So what does he want you to do?
1: But that she come to the hospital and help him. That I know that he's not used to such situation. And I just feel like this is not a ploy for him to get me back to the house.
0: You know, you might be right, but I think we should give them the benefit of doubt. I mean, since this has to do with a matter of life and death, let's just go. I'll drive you there. And if he's trying to do anything funny, we'll just come back home. All right? Let's go.
1: Okay.

0: Where is she?
1: She's in our ward. Doctor is examining her. I think he's going to be out soon.
0: What exactly happened to her? Why did she slump?
1: I really don't know. I just came downstairs to get something. Next thing, she was lying on the floor, almost lifeless. Thank you for coming.
2: There's no cause for alarm. She's dead on
1: now. Are you sure, sir?
3: Yes.
0: But doctor, what exactly happened to her? Why did she slump? Is she having a fever or something?
3: My dear, like I said before, she's calm now. It's nothing serious. And if I may ask, who amongst you is the closest to her?
0: Both of us, we are both close to her.
3: Okay, I would like to see one of you in my office right now.
2: All right. Thank you.
3: Okay. Sorry for asking once again. Who is she to both of you?
4: She's my sister.
3: And who is she?
5: She's my wife.
3: Okay, that's good news then. That's good news.
4: Good news?
3: Yes. Your sister Idris is gone. She's 3 weeks pregnant.
0: What?
3: I don't quite understand the reaction I'm getting here. Is there a problem?
0: Excuse me, doctor.
6: Babe, what happened? Is she okay?
0: Let's leave this godforsaken place.
6: I don't understand. What? Babe.

0: Finally up.
1: Where am I? And what was that?
0: What was what exactly?
1: I thought we settled this already.
0: Settled what?

0: in Benita's house. We agreed that after the therapy, I would leave your house and go create a life of my own.
1: Who even said that I opted in for that therapy?
0: Oh, God. If you do want to continue with this scandalous life...
1: Look, you can call it whatever you want to call it. But the fact is, you're carrying our child.
0: What?
1: Yeah, the doctor confirmed that you're 3 weeks pregnant. And that automatically means that the child is mine.
0: No. It can't be.
1: What do you mean it can't be? Do you want me to call the doctor so you hear from the horse's mouth?
0: No. I mean, you can't be the father of my child.
1: What do you mean? Is there someone else?
0: Of course there's someone else. You think I'll allow you to get me pregnant?
1: What are you talking about? Look, you see, don't play with me. Don't play with me. If there is someone else, you better tell them to stay far away from the both of us. Because if I see anybody around you, I'm just going to do something very, very crazy.
0: Oh, so you want me to remain your mistress for the rest of my life? God will not allow you to do this to me. What is wrong with you? Effie, what is wrong with you? Look. I want to see how you want to continue this rubbish. When I leave your house, I'll leave your life.
1: No. You can't leave my life. I won't let you. You can't do that.
2: Don't. It is finished. She has destroyed everything. Everything. I know this is hard for you, okay? I understand, but you know, I don't even know what to say. Just look, Effie, it's not worth all of this. I promise you, it's not worth this trouble. Just let it go. I mean, there's a child involved now. There's nothing anyone can do about it. Please, just let it go. Just let them do whatever they want to do with themselves. Please, don't be like this. Don't cry yourself. It's okay. You know I hate to see you like this.
3: She destroyed everything.
2: I'm sorry.
3: She ruined my family.

0: Alô?
1: Hi, baby. What's up?
0: A lot is up. Well, I have news. I'm pregnant. But there is something very important we need to talk about. You see, the conversation will be really hard to have on the phone. So let's see in person. I'll just come over to you right now and then we can talk about it. Is that okay? Okay, that's fine. I'll see you in a bit, babe. Love you. Bye. Hello? No, I'm not. My brother locked me up in the house. Can you believe that?

0: Come over to the house if you don't mind, please.
1: So even if I come now, how do I enter, or how do I come out? Why will you even do that in the first place?
0: Well, I think I have a spare key somewhere. So when you come, before you get here, I'll go search for it right now. Okay? All right. See you in a bit.
1: I'm on my way.
0: Thanks. Efe.

0: Efe, what's the meaning of this now? Efe!
1: Is everything all right,
0: young lady? Efe, what's the meaning of this nonsense?
1: Meaning of what, actually?
0: Why did you lock me up inside the house?
1: Well, you said you wanted to leave, so I had to do something about it. Or you think I'm a fool.
0: Uh-uh. What does that mean? So you think you can stop me if I actually wanted to leave this house by locking me up inside the house? What is wrong with you?
1: Look, I'll do anything, anything to make sure that you're not out of my sight. Because I can't afford to leave you. I don't want to lose you.
0: Lose me? Lose me as in what? Because I'm a toy or what? What does that even mean? Are you listening to yourself? What is wrong with you?
1: Sister, I have said my own. You're not going anywhere. And that's final. Don't even think about anything stupid. Copish?
0: If you want to be on this rubbish now, does this even make sense? What are you saying?
1: Google it.

0: Please come in.
1: Yeah. So what happened? How did you get the key eventually?
0: Just sit first, please.
1: You're dazzling, by the way.
0: Thank you.
1: Are you okay?
0: I have a confession to make.
1: What sort of confession is that?
0: I just want you to please promise me that you won't judge me.
1: Okay. Look, baby, if you're trying to scare me, then it's working.
0: No, that's not my intention. I just want you to please be open-minded. Not judge me. Or leave me at the end of this conversation.
1: Okay, I could try. Babe, are you fine?
0: Yes.
1: Are you sure you're good?
0: You know my brother, right? I told you about him.
1: I know your brother, yeah?
0: Yes.
1: Is he okay?
0: Yes. My brother and I are sleeping together.
1: Back that up a little bit. Wait, what?
0: I mean, it wasn't intentional. You see, when we were growing up, we had this really difficult childhood trauma that we had to suffer through. And because our parents didn't allow us to go out and mix up with other children. And it just, you know, kept going and we just couldn't stop. And, you know, we became adults and just sort of became like... Mama, we have life.
1: Babe. Incest. Incest. I didn't think that was important enough for you to have spoken to me about.
0: I was ashamed.
1: Ashamed? Ashamed? Let me understand. So you're sleeping with your brother and sleeping with me at the same time?
0: No.
1: So who is the owner of the baby? How do you know the father of the baby is?
0: No, this is definitely your child. I stopped sleeping with him immediately we started sleeping together. Because I won't have my own life, I want my own home. That's why I started to date you. Do you understand?
2: What is going on here? And who is this young man?
0: He's my fiancé and father of my unborn child.
2: The father of who?

0: listen to me, young man. If I open my eyes and close it, I want you out of my house. So you're the guy that's been sleeping with my sister and you have the effrontery to come here. Are you out of your mind? If you leave and come back, whatever you see, just take it.
1: Excuse me, sir.
2: Sort of a manager.
1: You sleep with your sister. I'm not even sure what I'm doing in this godforsaken place.
3: You know what? I'm out.
4: Sylvester, please. I can't explain. Can you just, please?
0: She told him. Where do you think you're going? What? Look, it's not bad for me to stop my sister from leaving my house.
4: Which sister? You this wicked man. You ruined my life. And let me tell you something. This is the very last time you have an opportunity to ever do so.
0: What's your plan? Where do you want to go? I don't understand.
4: I'm going away. Going away, far from you.
0: We can settle this.
4: Settle what? Settle what? Look, there is no settling this matter. The only way this can be settled is if I go far away from you. Do you understand? So let me go.
0: Look, you will not do that. You won't do that. Don't you understand what's going on here? I'm literally ordering you not to go anywhere. Now, get, take this bag inside. Copish? Now, take this thing and get inside. I said, take this and get inside.
1: Lisa! Lisa!
4: I'm here! Babe! Baby! Please just help me with this luggage, okay? I'm going to get my main luggage. I have to leave this house right now. Please just.
1: Where's your brother?
0: I am here. Young man, a little while ago I asked you not to be seen around my house. But here you are, forming James Bond, Abby. Something they worry you, Abby. Lisa, get inside.
1: Lisa, move
0: inside.
1: I'm not gonna do that.
0: Oh,

please, I need your help. Yes, please, please, just talk to me. Just talk to me, please, please. See, you need to help me tell Grace that my brother just stabbed my fiance. Help me tell Grace. Yes, please go to the house. Please help me. Please help me. Help me. Okay, take it. No. Oh, God.

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I'm sorry, sis. It was not my intention to ruin your home.

I know that you should never allow your emotions to overcome your reasoning. I'm so sorry, it wasn't intentional. I don't even know where to start from. Even I'm sorry, please forgive me. Please, I'm sorry, please.

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0: buggy suspension. Last night, it's like a day's job. I tell you now, I am the biggest thing.
1: No way.
0: What I did like this.
1: I'll play.
0: We want to shuffle.
1: I'll play it. I'll
0: just change. No problem. Let's go. Yeah, come in.
2: Hello. Hi.
0: Gorgeous.
2: Good day.
0: Hi.
2: Good day.
1: I must say you're stunning.
2: Thank you.
1: Speaking, I'm single and ready to mingle.
0: What?
1: Have a seat.
2: Thank you.
3: Yeah, please sit. Who are you here to see?
2: Okay, I'm so sorry. I came to see my friend June. Is she in?
3: June?
2: No, yeah.
3: She stepped out, but she'll be back shortly.
2: Oh, okay. Can I wait for her here, please?
3: Of course. Feel free. Would you want anything?
2: Thank you, I'm good.
3: Oh, okay. Would you like to offer her the house?
4: Oh,
3: yeah. Please,

0: wants a drink or anything?
1: I'm very fine. Thank you.
0: So just watch as I beat.
2: Come on, I've been beating you now.
0: Yeah, quiet. Let me flog you in front of the lady.
2: Okay, let's see.
0: But you know what?
2: Let me
0: mess you up. What's happening? You didn't shuffle this thing well.
2: But you just shuffled now.
0: Oh, yeah.
1: Oh, June, you're back.
3: Yeah, hi, Papa. How long have you been here for?
1: Not too long, to be bored.
4: Oh, I see.
1: Yeah, especially with these guys. This one here.
4: Which one?
1: He's so cool, this particular one.
2: What about me?
1: Of course, you too.
3: Off to
2: Thank
3: my
2: you.
3: Let's go. Off.
1: Okay, yeah. I'll be back.
2: You could at least say thank you for keeping your friend company. You too, side eye.
0: Some people are just so stiff, ungrateful.
2: Let's get back to the game. I need to beat you.
0: Yeah, you just they never cheat.
2: No, I know they cheat now. Oga, yeah. Play game. No, they look my game. Play.
0: I don't check that time.
2: Oga, go market now. You know, if you get cardio, check. Go market first. Nice.
5: Babe, like really?
3: Like really?
1: Really, what have I done?
5: You just met these guys and you're sitting and smiling and shining teeth with them, throwing yourself at them. You know them before.
1: Okay. I think I've overstepped my boundary. I'm really sorry about that. But that guy is actually cool. They're cool. So what's the problem?
5: Oh, please. What can be cool? What cool can come out of that nasty boy, Mike?
1: Which of them?
5: Your cool guy, not boring guy.
1: Oh, I'm sorry. I didn't get their names. My bad.
5: Perfect. You don't need to know their names because they're of no use to you.
1: Baby girl, calm down. What's the problem? I don't understand. What's really happening? Because I think right now I'm beginning to get lost. Those guys are actually very cool. He's such a Prince Charming. Didn't you see his body build?
3: Heel, please. Charming.
1: Wow. But, oh my God, that's your kind of spec now. Why is it so hard for you to relate with them? What's happening?
3: Please. He's not my spec. Can never be my spec. I reject it. Cheers.
1: Okay. So which of them is your husband, if I may ask?
3: Frank, I beg you in God's name, don't call him that. Please.
1: Whatever. Which of them?
3: Your Prince Charming.
5: Mike! Babe!
1: Congratulations. Shake me. Shake me now. Congratulations. Mike. Because I said it. Because that guy is just so cute. Listen. As far as this deal is concerned, you have found a husband. You've seen your man. Just calm down. Just relax. Breathe in and breathe out.
3: I thank you in God's name. Look, I'm just trying to tolerate that guy and his nasty attitude because of the show or because of the supervisors. That's just it. Else, I can't deal with a man like that. He's annoying.
6: You have to know how to deal, though. You have to rehearse. Start rehearsing. You have to know how to deal. Because the last time let me just even remind you, this deal is a $1 million kind of deal. We must not lose, so.
5: Ah.
1: Do not let the devil use you. Please.
3: Amen.
1: Don't let the devil work.
3: Thank you. Accurate timekeeper. Accurate reminder.
1: That's
3: Thank
1: my name.
3: Thank you for reminding me.
1: Yes.
3: I'm here.
1: That's my name.
3: Can I breathe now?
1: You can breathe now. Ah. After you've cooperated, though.
3: I've
1: What did you cook? I'm actually very hungry.
3: My girl, there's no food in the house. No cooked food in the house. But now we have a chef in the house. You can go to the kitchen. And exhibit your skills. You know you're good at that.
1: I should go and exhibit my skills, yes. in your husband's kitchen.
3: Baby, now please stop her. Stop it. I beg. You can go downstairs and have fun in the kitchen. You know I hate to cook. So go have fun.
1: In your husband's house.
3: Franca. Stop it.
1: Oh my goodness, this girl is just so funny. Trust me.
3: That might care you. That boy is so annoying. I don't know why God created
1: him. He's hot, he forgets.
3: Hot and annoying.
1: Hot and handsome.
3: His attitude is nasty. His mouth is nasty. Like,
1: for you?
3: He's horrible.
1: Horrible. But he was nice to me.
3: That's how you open it.
1: You better calm down. Calm down.
3: You're bringing from here to here. Never see Fireboy before. You see Fireboy before.

0: Hi.
1: Hi.
0: Wow. I got you something light.
1: Oh, thank you.
0: You're welcome. I hope you like it.
1: Yeah. You didn't need to stress yourself and have, you know. But thanks. This is the first time somebody's making me food in this house.
0: Are you serious?
1: Yeah.
0: Oh, it's all good. Just go ahead, okay? Have a taste and then not conclude yet until you taste it.
1: Okay.
0: You know, I'm sure you like it.
1: Yeah, you should teach your friend if you want to about this.
0: Okay. Okay. It's all good. Go ahead. Bye.
1: Okay. I'll let you know
0: if you like it. Bye.
1: Yeah, bye. Wow.
2: Franca, this jollof rice is really tasty. There's something about it. I'm definitely having another plate after this.
3: Are you serious?
0: Mm-hmm. Oh, I'm glad you like it.
2: I do. Hmm. Very tasty.
3: Come to think of it. So that means Mike was actually correct. Mike earlier told me today that you enjoyed the food even when he hadn't tasted.
2: Wait. What? You did what?
3: Oh, I'm so sorry. I forgot to tell you that I gave Mike some food earlier today.
2: Why would you do that? Why? Why are you sending him food? Why?
3: June, calm down. Why are you sending
2: him food? No. Tell me. Whose side are you on? You know how I feel about that guy. Now you're serving him food.
3: I haven't done anything bad. Why are you sounding this way?
2: You know, it's fine. You know what? Come and be going. You've overstayed your welcome.
3: Please. Are you asking me to leave?
2: Yes, leave. Because I don't know what next you'll serve him and who else you'll be serving. What was the meaning of that?
3: Okay, I'm sorry.
2: No. Sorry doesn't count. Please leave. You have to leave.
3: I'm sorry now. No, you want to use that opportunity, so you don't give me share. Is that what you're trying to do?
2: Which share? No, you forgive and the whole pot
3: so
2: now.
3: You won't give me my cut. Babe, calm down. Relax.
2: That you're giving him my food. For what?
3: I'm sorry. Can we just please
2: eat? I beg.
3: Please.
2: And you gave him, he took.
3: I'm sorry. It's not intentional. Am I going nowhere? We die here.
2: Rubbish.
3: Smile.
2: Leave me. Forgive and the whole pot now.

0: Hello, baby.
1: Hey, babe. You know I miss you so much. When are you coming to see me?
0: I miss you more. I miss you more, baby.
1: That's a lie. If you missed me, you should be here cuddling me to sleep.
0: Come on, I miss you. You know what? I've been busy, all right? I'll come and see you next weekend.
1: All right, fine. I hope you remember.
0: I will. I hope that guy is not disturbing you.
1: He dare not. Not at all. If he tries it, I'll give him what he deserves.
0: I trust you, my baby. No, that's why I accepted you to go for this game. Because I know nothing will go wrong.
1: Of course, babe. Nothing will ever go wrong at all.
0: I get it. So, what will you keep for me when I come?
1: I'll keep my beautiful self

0: for you and my love for you. Just bring yourself here.
1: That's sweet. All right, no problem. Take care of yourself, all right?
0: I miss you. All right, baby.
1: All right, bye. I love you. Mm-hmm. All
2: right. I love you.
1: am I sugar booby there too?
2: You guys like each other so much, man. But what's up? Are you really serious with that game?
1: Mm-hmm.
2: For real?
1: Yeah, for real. For real.
2: What happened to Joe?
1: Make that one rest first, I pick.
2: Man. Guys!
1: My brother played this game now.
2: That was a family for you. Mother, you should not be around you.

0: Oh,
1: I missed you.
0: Look at you.
1: Just a few weeks and you're already looking emaciated.
0: Baby, you're asking too many questions. Please, let's sit. Please, sit here. I don't want you contacting any negative energy.
1: Guess what? I got your favorite meal. I know you like it.
2: Baby girl. A woman that knows how to cook.
0: You're the real definition of a wife material that I can vouch with my full chest. Not like this lazy fowl that I'm living with.
3: Oh, that's so funny coming from a man that has the kind of taste for a girlfriend. By the time I'm done with you, you'll quit this show.
2: What are you talking about? Have you seen my girl?
3: Oh, please, I can see her right there.
2: My girl is thick.
3: She looks like the
2: fine
3: food she's
2: waiting for
0: you. Unlike you. Very slim thing that I don't know. She's not even loaded. Baby, look at you now. Mm-hmm. Ah, look at this. This is a real African queen.
1: Oh, gosh. Don't mind her.
0: No, baby.
1: Poor thing. It seems you guys are sworn enemies. What's going on?
0: Baby, just ignore that fool, okay? I'm so happy that you're here. That's the most important thing.
1: That's why you guys are acting like this. Better win the money. For us, you know we need it.
0: Are you joking? Come on now, don't play. I'm going to win the money. And when I do, I want to divorce our ass so we can start a real life together.
1: I can't wait. Ah! I miss you.
0: I miss you too.
1: Worry, I got you.
0: Right?
1: Mm-hmm.
0: I know you do. You're looking too sexy, by the
1: way. Ah, thank you.
0: Everywhere's just it's giving.
1: So I think I should stay over the weekend so I can make you good food.
0: Have I told you that you're a lifesaver?
1: I'm blushing.
0: Well, maybe after I eat this food, I can eat this other food right here.
1: Mm-hmm. You want other food?
4: Madam, what are you still doing in my kitchen? Are you not done cooking the poison you've been cooking for the past hours?
1: As you can see, I'm cooking.
4: Oh, I can see you've been in here doing rubbish for ages. And let me remind you that this kitchen and every provision in this house is for Mike and I, so you don't have a say or business in it.
1: Auntie, listen up. I don't have strength to battle words with you.
4: Oh.
1: And as far as my boyfriend is concerned, I have a say in this house because he's involved in the deal. So listen, don't you ever come here to come and stress me again. And I know you want to keep my baby with hunger, but your plan will not work. It won't work.
4: Do I look like I care if your baby lives or not? I don't care. He can die of starvation or hunger. I don't care. Okay? Now, hurry up and finish whatever rubbish it is you're doing in this kitchen and carry yourself out of my kitchen. Because I need to use it.
1: You must be joking.
4: Look, I'm giving you 1 hour. What am I even saying? 20 minutes. To finish up the poison and whatever it is you're doing here and carry your lazy self out of my kitchen. If I come back here and you're still here, you won't like what I'll do to you. Try me.
1: Look at this one. Can you imagine the nonsense? Nakishi, you witch. Rubbish.
4: Honestly, babe, I am not happy. I'm not happy at all. These people are trying to frustrate me in this house, but I will not let it

0: happen, because I'm ready for them.
1: Baby, calm down, okay? What happened?
0: Can you imagine that mannerless boy called Mike bringing in his mannerless girlfriend into this house to talk to me anyhow?
1: Okay, just calm down. I will come and see you soon, all right?
0: Please, I need you to come over, babe, please.
1: So can you smile for me now, my queen?
0: I'm smiling already, I am smiling.
1: I love you too.

0: Hey, hey, hey, young woman, just go down to that kitchen and clean up the mess you made there.
1: Dude, are you insane? How dare you barge into my room without knocking? Can't you see I was busy?
0: Please tell your dirty girlfriend to go clean up that kitchen she made a mess of.
1: You will not speak to my girl.
0: I will speak to her if she doesn't get up there and go clean up the kitchen.
2: Baby, don't worry, I will handle her.
0: You will handle who?
2: You, of course.
0: And who do you think you're talking to? Who did you leave that mess for?
2: You. Since you can't cook, at least you can clean up the kitchen.
0: Look, I can tolerate this, your mannerless and stupid boyfriend, but not you. Go downstairs, go to the kitchen, and clean up the mess you made. You think this is the gutters you're coming from?
2: When you're done talking, you can leave.
1: June, please get out of my room. Please.
0: I will not leave. Look, see. If I come back to this room and you've not cleaned up that kitchen, you both won't like what I'll do to you. Try me.
2: Get lost.
0: Dirty things.
2: Baby, just leave her. Don't mind that.
1: She's fine.
2: Yes, it's fine.

Can you imagine the audacity? The stupid girl told Mike right in my face that she would handle me. What would he say? He had nothing to say. The only thing he's good at is showing love all over the place with him and his ugly girlfriend. Frank, this is the problem I have with you. You don't know when to shut up. Open your mouth and say rubbish. I hate your sense of judgment. Me, jealous of those fools. How can I be jealous of them? Please, what is there to be jealous about? What? Those two annoying fellows. Mannerless too. I beg. He said he was going to come this weekend and I can't wait. You know me now, you know what I can do. You go hear him. Ah. You don't start, Abby. I beg, what? I beg, avoid me.

0: Yeah. Yeah, how are you? Hello, baby.
1: I missed you so much.
0: I missed you too.
2: Oh my god, thanks for coming.
0: Wow, you look so beautiful. Come on.
2: Thank you so much for coming.
0: Baby.
2: I've missed
0: you. You're welcome.
2: Did
0: miss
2: you
0: more.
2: Miss me?
0: Of course, I'm
2: please sit. Oh my god, babe. You don't know how excited I am to see you.
0: Me too, baby. What are you eating?
2: Nothing, I'm just snacking and waiting on you.
0: Oh my god. I miss someone, baby.
1: Baby, stop.
0: Come on.
1: I don't say you miss. Of course I did, but not for this.
0: Then for what?
1: Didn't you miss my pretty face?

0: I see you on video call every day.
1: Come, I've missed you now. Why stop now? Why are you doing this? Stop. Why you can't you just spend quality time with me? Wait, okay, what are you trying to do now?
0: I'm going home.
1: Why? I thought you said you missed me. You promised to spend the weekend with me.
0: Babe, that's because I thought you were allowing me to have my way. I never knew you still have that, your principle of marriage before sex. Come on.
1: So that's why you want to leave?
0: Yeah, I want to leave.
1: Wait, Josh, do you love me at all?
0: You know I do. I love you so much, but come on. I'm a woman.
1: You love me, but you want to walk out on me because I don't want to have sex with you. Well, how about spending quality time with me? You barely just got here. Now you want to dash out.
0: You know what? Let me just go. Because I'm so much in the mood. I want to make it normal.
1: That shouldn't matter. We can spend quality time together. Talk. Ask me how I feel. Mustn't. Come on, babe.
0: For how long, babe? For how long? I'm tired.
1: You can't be tired. Come on, don't be. Josh, don't do this.
0: I'm going home.
1: You're not going home. No, you're joking. Huh. I know you're not going anywhere. You're just acting on my social.
2: Wait. I want Mike to come down and see us eating before we start.
0: I don't understand. So I have to wait for Mike to come down before I eat my meal?
2: Yes, because he does it all the time when his girlfriend is around. So it's my turn now.
0: Oh, babe, please. I'm very hungry.
2: Don't worry. He'll be down very soon. Don't worry. A few minutes, he'll come down.
0: Babe.
2: Yeah?
0: Why do you want to make him feel jealous?
2: No, it's not like I want to make him jealous because I know he's jealous already, but I just want him to have a full dose of it. Full dose.
0: June. I hope it's not what I'm thinking.
2: What are you thinking?
0: I hope you've not started developing feelings for him.
2: For who? That monkey. That mannerless boy. How can I develop feelings for somebody like that? How? Babe, look. It's you that I love, and you know it. It's just that I want to see the look on his face when he sees me and you eating and having a good time and chatting and laughing. Because he does it all the time, his girlfriend. So I want to pay him back. Don't worry, he'll be here very soon.
0: It's all right. No problem. Just wait for him. When he comes, both of you should eat.
2: Babe.
0: Yeah?
2: Come on now, you mean you don't want to wait? He'll be here
0: wait
2: very
0: for
2: soon.
0: What? I've lost my appetite.
2: No, no, babe. No, babe, you wait. He'll be here very soon. A few minutes, he'll come, I promise. Babe! Just have waited a little bit, because...
3: Oh, I'm being a headache. Hello, young man. Who are you and what are you doing here?
0: I should be asking you that. Who are you and what are you doing here?
3: What? Mike? Joan?
0: What are you doing?
3: Excuse me.
0: Where are you going?
3: What is it that why to ask me such a stupid question? Huh?
0: Well, if you must know, I am June's fiance.
3: For your information, I have put a lot into this business. Your presence right here can ruin everything for me. Okay?
0: What? They say they can live their normal life, so what is it?
3: Yeah, family, friends, yes. But not a lover like you. Listen, the external supervisor in town and your presence here can ruin everything. Start living now. Okay? I want to inform you both in very simple language. That the external supervisors are in the country. And you both know what that means, right?
2: We don't know what it means. Rather, I don't know what it means. Can you please explain further?
3: Well, it simply means that you both need to cut down on your visitors and concentrate on how to grab the money. Because these supervisors, they can come around anytime for the examinations.

0: Okay, can you give us some clues to the kind of questions they may possibly ask?
1: I don't know for now, but my candid advice is that you both need to concentrate on each other. Huh? Concentrate on how to get the money so that this business can come to a successful end. Okay? And always remember, though you are allowed to live your normal life, let it sink into your head the reason why you're here is for business, nothing more.
0: All right, Mr. Dixon, thank you for always having us in mind, but we're going to do our best to win this game and the money.
1: Wow, that sounds nice. Oh, but please, do not fail me.

0: This is nice. Interesting that you already served my food.
1: I'm just being nice. Don't get used to it. It's not going to happen every day.
0: Right.
1: Yeah, I'm just doing it so the supervisors don't walk in on us and see how we actually leave.
0: Okay. I want you to feed me. What's funny? Did I say something funny?
1: I can see you're not hungry. If you can't feed yourself, then leave the food.
0: Look, be careful. There's CCTV in the house.
1: Just so you know, this is not leading to anywhere or anything.
0: Your phone call. What is it going to lead to? You barely talk to me.
1: I barely talk to you because you have nothing nice to say to me.
0: This food is actually nice.
1: Oh my God, there goes a compliment from him. Wow, that's a first. Thank you.
0: Did you just say thank you? For the first time in history, you said thank you.
1: You're complimenting my cooking, so.
0: Interesting. Okay. My turn.
1: No, what was that?
0: Why are you being so local?
1: Why do you want to feed me? I can feed
0: Ladies
1: myself.
0: enjoy being pampered. Just enjoy the moment.

0: Okay, you want spag instead? Okay. Come on, just enjoy the moment.
1: Okay, I will enjoy the moment, and thank you.
0: Your shakari is too much.
1: Thank you.
0: You speak too much English.
1: I learned from the best.
0: I can't believe you said thank you.
1: This is the first time you're saying something nice to me. This is the first time you're being nice to me.
0: This is the first time you're being nice to me. Well, now you're laughing. I'm funny. I'm a comedian. Wait,
1: you're cracking me up. So you can actually make someone laugh and not mad.
0: Wow.
1: Oh, so many sides to you.
0: Oh, maybe I should go on stage and do comedy. Yeah?
1: You're cracking me up.
0: And you're smiling. Like you're giving us different sides today. That's nice.
2: Yes, ma'am. Hopefully, we are expecting you people. But on what particular date?
3: We haven't fixed a date yet. But all you need to do is to inform them that I and my team were showing up very soon.
2: Yes, ma'am. I will do just that.
3: All right. That'll be all for now. If anything comes up, I'll give you a call.
2: Nice one, ma'am. Oh, do have a nice day ahead of
3: you. All right, you too. Enjoy yourself.
2: Okay, bye. God, I pray my people compose themselves and be on good behavior that particular day. I really need this money.
3: Dixon.
2: Yes, ma'am.
3: You can call your people now for the preliminary question. I hope they are ready for it.
2: Yes, ma'am. They're much ready.
4: And the exercise will be done separately. Once we are done with Mr. Mike, we'll summon Mrs. June for her own.
2: All right, sir. Should I allow them now?
3: Yes, please. Because we have 1 hour, 30 minutes here. Because others are waiting for us.
2: Okay, then. Let me. Excuse me.
4: All right. Mr. Mike, you're welcome for the first diary section of the first couple game show organized by the World Couple Empowerment Franchise.
5: I must say that you are very lucky to be part of this very event. And without wasting much of your time, let's commence.
0: Thank you. And thank you for giving me an opportunity to be a part of the show.
5: Okay, without wasting more time, let's commence with the questions. Lady G, carry on.
3: All right, Mr. Mike.
0: Yes, ma'am.
3: How long have you known your wife, Mrs. June?
0: Oh, we've known each other for about 5 years now.
3: Mr. Mike?
0: Yes, ma'am.
3: Please, can you drop your mobile phone? Pressing a mobile phone is not allowed for now.
0: Yes. Sorry, ma'am.
3: So you said you have known your wife for 5 years?
0: That's correct.
3: Any evidence to show for that? I mean, like a child?
0: Not yet, but we had 2 miscarriages within the space of 2 years.
3: Oh, so sorry about that.
0: Yes, thank you.
3: All right, so what is your wife's favorite lovemaking position?
0: Doggy style. I think she likes doggy style.
4: I think it's not an affirmative answer. Just go straight to the answer.
0: Oh, my wife definitely likes doggy style.
3: And what's your favorite lovemaking position?
0: Oh, same thing. Doggy style.
4: Okay.
0: Yeah.
4: The next question. What's your wife's favorite meal at night?
0: Rice.
4: Rice. Okay, and yours?
0: Noodles.
4: Okay. I think that will be all for now.
3: Okay.
0: Okay.
3: All right, you can usher in Mrs. John.
0: Okay, thank you.
3: You're welcome.
0: Thanks.

0: Mrs. June, what is your husband's best sexual position? Mrs. June, we're still waiting for your response.
1: My husband.

0: I don't have a particular sexual position, ma'am.
1: Okay, noted. Mrs. June, how long have you known your husband, Mr. Mike?
0: Not up to 2 years. We just met and we just couldn't wait to get married.
2: Any child or miscarriages?
0: None at all. I've never been pregnant.
2: Interesting. What's your husband's best dinner meal?
0: You know, my husband is a typical African man, so his best meal for dinner is semo and egusi soup.
2: Oh. And yours?
0: I don't eat at night. I just eat food.
1: All right. I think that should be all for now, Mrs. John. It may take you a little.
2: All right. Go along with your husband's phone.
0: Okay.

0: か。How did it go?
1: Your phone.
0: Yeah.
1: This whole thing is becoming so uncomfortable. Asking me questions I have no answers to.
0: Like what?
1: They're asking me what's your favorite sexual position. How am I supposed to know that?
0: Why wouldn't you know that? Are we not a couple? What did you tell them?
1: How am I supposed to know that? We've not done it before.
0: If I don't get this money, I'll just sell you to one Yahoo Plus guy. I think you'd be more useful there.
1: Look how he's talking. Tell me one question you got right. Tell me.
0: Easy. They asked me what your favorite food is for dinner, and I said rice. That was smart thinking because I know ladies love rice day and night.
1: I don't eat rice. I don't eat food for dinner. I eat fruits.
0: Fruits?
1: Yes, it's not every lady that loves rice. We're not birds. Gosh.
0: Still, if I don't get this money, I will never forgive you.
1: Neither will I.
0: Who eats fruit at night?

0: So what's going to happen now? Do you think we ruined our chance?
1: I beg, don't talk to me.
0: You're so
1: Stay on your own, okay? God.
0: You're so annoying.
1: No, you are annoying.
2: I hope you guys answered the questions correctly.
0: I don't know, ask him, because he has a way of messing things up all the time.
1: Really? Did you answer any of your questions correctly? You're just being unnecessarily difficult.
2: I hope things don't take a new turn. Huh?
0: Hopefully.
2: Your attention will be there shortly.
0: Excuse me. Look, Mr. Mike, I don't care about you. I don't know about you. As for me, I already have a budget for a life-changing investment for this money. And nothing, not even you or your nasty attitude will stop me because I am determined to make it to the finals.
1: Mrs. June, do you know what you are? A daydreamer. You should Google it. So, you are budgeting to spend money that you're not willing to work hard for. Huh?
0: You're more of a daydreamer than I am.
1: You're a criminal. You're a thief.
3: Yes, Mr. Dixon, are you sure that you presented a true couple to us? Because with their answers, we would love to sign their marriage certificate.
4: You don't need to worry yourself, sir. They are a true couple, and I have their marriage certificate.
5: How long have you known them?
4: Truth be told, I got to know them in our earliest auditions, and from then, they've been married for some years now.
5: Are you aware that this couples game show is for couples who are married for at least 1 year that are eligible

0: participate in this game show?
1: Yes, ma'am. I'm aware. And I can bet you this couple have been married for some years now. And they have their marriage certificate.
2: She's all right. You say so. But we will not tolerate any damages if this happens. Okay?
1: Noted.
2: Sorry.
1: Thank you.
0: You're welcome.
3: Oh my God, why is she not picking up our calls?
4: I hope they make it.
3: Make it? How can they even make it when they're not even friends? This girl is just so frustrating. And if you see this guy, Mimi, this guy is so cute and very fun to be with. Her friend is not just cooperating and it's so hard.
4: I think I know what the problem is. You know, June loves Josh a lot and she wouldn't want anything that would ruin her relationship with Josh. In as much as they both agreed on this mission, she still needs to be extremely careful.
3: For real? Then Josh should have just saved us the stress and made it very easier for us. It was good with her.
4: Yes. Come on, girlfriend. Josh swims in money. When you don't expect him to go on that mission with her.
3: Yeah, that's not a good excuse. Because even the richest man in Nigeria, in the world, still wants more money. Please, I beg. Just don't even make that. Don't even say that. Don't even go there, okay? It's not a good excuse. Just stop it.
4: On a second thought, you are right anyways. Just try her number again. She might pick this time around. Come on.
5: Mr. and Mrs. Matthew, I will not mind words but to tell you people that we are not impressed with your diary section. You people don't have a relationship. It is a shameful thing that a couple who has been together for more than a year do not have a relationship, neither do you have a marital goals.
6: So I wonder how you both are living under one roof as a couple, housemates.
7: So we're just...
5: We are not here to talk with you. We're here to talk to you. Are you people aware that you failed all the questions that was filed to you at the game show?
2: Yes, that's
5: right. And to that end, you people have lost 30 marks. And to qualify you to the physical finals, you have at least to make 50 marks.
6: Well, this session is 30 marks and you've lost it. And you have 70% to qualify you to the final. But you can still make it to the final only if you can get up to 40% of the rest of the questions in your next diary section, if successful. Do you understand?
4: Baby girl, cheer up. This is not the end of the world. All you need to do now is maximum cooperation and things will fall into place.
8: Just don't understand my frustration. That guy is unapproachable and I needed to ask him some questions.
3: The thing is, there's some things you don't need to ask. This is business, for goodness sake. Just stay focused. I just study him and that's all.
4: Franca is right anyways. You guys should just stop fighting. Eh? Better win this money, oh. Eh? You need to win this money. It's better you get this dollar that is knocking at your door in millions.
3: See this one. God. So now money be your own problem.
4: Before Uncle, at least I get to be rewarded for the moral support.
3: Moral support.
8: Girls, this is serious. It's not funny. Don't make a joke out of it.
4: Very serious. So, what do we do to correct all this? Because we need this money. I know we are not part of this game, but so you know, if you win, we win.
3: Listen, baby girl. I think what you need to do right now is to vacate this room and move over to his room. Sharp, sharp, no time.
8: Excuse me.
3: Just to get to know
8: him better. Ha! I beg, think of another plan.
4: I disagree with you on that. I don't. Okay, so when next are these supervisors coming around again?
8: I don't have an idea.
4: You need to do something. I mean, even if it

0: means rehearsal. Asking him things about himself while you jot it down, and he will do the same. You mustn't move into his room before you get to know him more.
1: That's true.
2: Mrs. Sandra, welcome to the first section of the couple's game show.
3: Thank you, sir.
2: We would want you to cooperate with us and answer your questions truthfully as we commence, okay?
3: Okay, sir.
4: All right, Mrs. Sandra. Here's your first question. Your husband, has he ever raised his hands on you on or before marriage?
3: No. My husband would never do such a thing. In fact, that's what he hates the most.
2: Yeah, that's also a domestic violence. Your second question.
3: Okay.
2: How many times does your husband make love to you in a week?
3: Three times a week. One day, and then he rests the next day.
4: Okay. Here's your next question. Have you ever deprived your husband or turned your husband down whenever he initiates lovemaking?
3: Yes, ma'am.
2: Okay, your final question.
3: Okay, sir.
2: What is your husband's best food?
3: He likes white rice with vegetable stew. And then sometimes he does a mix of fiber and carbohydrates.
4: Noted. That'll be all for now. Thank you.
2: Okay, let's have your husband on board.
3: Okay, thank you so much.
2: That's okay.

0: Listen, I had to come back to speak to both of you because I am so disappointed. I mean, how come vibrant young people like you face such an adventurous task? Tell me.
1: Mr. Dixon, I apologize.
2: You should apologize very well because all of this is your fault.
0: Stop.
1: Are you serious?
2: Yeah.
0: Stop it, both of you! What's wrong with you? You behave like average. Huh? Do you have an idea how much I've invested into this show, this business of ours? Huh? I give you a life-changing opportunity and you throw it at my face. Are you insane?
2: We're deeply sorry, sir. Please, what can we do to make amends?
0: Where? All right. The secondary session is usually the toughest because that's when they get to know your vision, your purpose in life. Of course, no organization will give you a whoopee sum of $1 million without knowing or having evidence of what you want to use the money for.
1: That means we really need to get to know each other because we don't know what kind of questions they may throw at us.
0: Exactly. You know, that bone is what missing. Now you guys need to work on it and throw it at their faces next time.
1: We've heard you, Mr. Dixon. I believe the next thing to do is make amends. I've learned my lessons and I believe that June has also learned her lessons. Moving forward, I promise my unwavering cooperation.
0: June, you heard him. What do you think?
2: I'll try my best then and cooperate. Maybe get a book and jot down what he likes and what he doesn't like and await their next visit.
1: But can you hear yourself? You want to get a book to jot down my visions, my likes? And read it to them like a nursery rhyme?
3: I'm sorry, I'll try and do something better.
1: Good.
0: Okay guys, it seems we are good to go. Listen, just work on it and then bring the money home. That's what matters. Okay?
1: So Dixon, I think you should be talking

0: To her specifically, not me.
1: No,
0: because I'm ready to
2: not
0: work.
2: Again.
3: Mr. Ben, have you ever hit your wife before?
4: No, why would I do a thing like that? I only scold her when she does something wrong.
5: Okay, noted. Second question. Okay. How many times do you make love to your wife?
4: Three times. Yeah. But I would like to rest a day after each.
3: Yeah. That's good. So, your wife, has she ever turned you down whenever you want to make advances at her?
4: Well, you know women now. Of course, yes. Yeah.
5: Okay. Your final question. What is your wife's best meal?
4: She loves to have toast, bread, and tea.
3: Okay, that's good.
4: Yeah.
3: And what's your favorite meal at night?
4: I like rice and vegetable. I always love to have my carbohydrate.
5: Okay. That will be all for now, Mr. Ben.
0: Okay.
5: You can join your wife upstairs, okay?
0: Okay.
6: Mr. and Mrs. Ben, I must applaud the two of you for doing great so far.
4: Thank you.
7: Thank you.
6: And for this, the both of you have scored 30%.
3: What? Oh my goodness, baby! Thank you so much, honey. Thank you for doing this with me.
4: Thank you.
2: Yeah, honestly, I must confess that I am impressed with both of you. Just, you only have 10% left to get to the final.
4: Thank you.
2: Okay. So keep on the good work.
4: Thank you.
2: And good luck.
4: Thank you. Thank you. Thank you.
6: All right. That'll be all for now, guys. We hope to see you guys some other time.
4: Thank you, sir. Thank you, ma. Thank you. Thank you.
2: Okay.
4: I'm so glad we could do this with you. And we hope we emerge the winner, you know, by God's grace.
2: Thank you. Thank you.
6: All right.
2: Yeah. Good luck.
4: Thank you, sir.
6: Thank you.
3: Thank you, sir.
2: All right. All right.
3: Thank
2: you.
3: This calls for a huge celebration.
2: Yeah.
3: Hideo, let me go and
2: Wait.
3: What?
2: I'll ask you one question.
3: If
2: we both win this $1 million each, what are you going to do with yours?
3: I'll gladly spend it on you, baby. So I'm going to get you the latest Range Rover.
2: Are you kidding me?
3: I'm going to spoil you dirty, baby.
6: I'm so happy.
2: Yeah, I'm happy too.
3: I'm so happy. So babe, what are you going to do with yours?
2: You be asking me that kind of question. You don't trust me. Listen, I'm gonna spoil you, daddy. I'm gonna spoil. See, I'll buy you all the most expensive thing in this world.
3: My husband.
2: You trust me now. I do not see. Look at you. Please go and bring the wine.

How do I serve him this fruit? I am trying my best to make this thing work, but his pomposity will not allow him to calm down. If I should serve him now, he will start feeling like a champ.

0: so.
1: I'm gonna teach you girls a lesson.
2: Who's playing first, you or me?
0: It's me, but.
1: Ah, it's up to her.
0: Okay.
2: Okay.
0: What's that? Play now.
2: What are you hiding? I'm still going to beat you regardless. I'll still win.
1: Stop cheating.
2: I'm still going to win. Play.
1: Oh.
0: General. Pick. Guys, I think I'm finished sleeping. Like, I'm exhausted.
2: Why now? Let's play some more. Come on. We just started this game.
0: Okay.
1: Are you sure they're not smooching inside?
0: On a second thought, that could be true. Because it's almost an hour she went in there.
2: And if that's true, then I'll be the most happiest person ever.
0: Franca!
2: Because that's what we're praying for, Nabi.
0: Really?
2: Is that what we're praying for? Let's be real.
0: I think I should call her. Okay. Let me call her. She's not picking.
2: Then Allah have it. Okay? Let them enjoy themselves. Babe, but you know before you move, this guy can worry. I don't understand. You can't worry.
0: Abio. I just feel that they should give us the result that we are looking for. Yes.
2: After all, they are married, so why are you bothering yourself?
1: Yeah, your friend is not like the son of that. That's the reason she's always avoiding Mike.
2: It's all good.
0: She's calling.
2: Okay.
0: Hello? Where are you? Okay. Franca, she's in her room. Please go and see her.
2: Okay, let's go then.
0: Yes.
1: That's no,
2: I'll be right back.
0: All right, see
2: you. Goodbye. I'm coming back.
0: Okay, you will?
2: Yes, of course.
0: All right.
2: I must beat you. I must really beat you.

0: Why do I feel like you're avoiding me?
1: Oh, please, Mike, stop.
2: What is Mike? That's how you called me Mike in front of the supervisor. Why can't you call me something sweet?
1: Something sweet like what?
2: My baby boy. Like my king, my love.
1: How about calling you my majesty? Your highness, my lord. How about that?
2: Stop playing.
1: I'm serious. You don't like that?
2: You know, you actually have a beautiful smile. Exactly. You should smile more often.
1: Okay, so what do you want?
2: I think we should stop fighting. I think we should get to know each other. You know, actually try to make this work. We're talking about $1 million. It's a lot of money. We should at least try.
1: What do you want to know about me?
2: I want to know what you like, your favorite sex position. Will you like being kissed? If you like forehead kisses.

or the chick, or maybe neck kisses.

0: Oh my God, I can't believe this happened. You girls know how much I love my boyfriend and how I've been keeping myself for him. Now this, how could I let myself? How?
1: It's okay, Sarah.
0: I'm done with all of this. I'm done. I'm quitting.
2: You're what? Sorry, but you don't have to quit because of all of this.
1: Exactly.
0: I can't continue. I'm sorry. I can't.
1: Babe, relax. I know right now you're under pressure, okay? But just relax. Just breathe in and breathe out. If you quit right now, then you'll be the bigger loser. Yes. Just let go of these things, okay? Let go of all of this. Please.
2: June, think about it this way. You can't lose all of this because of Mike. Besides, you guys are legally married.
0: It's just for the show, so it's as good as illegal.
2: We are talking about millions of dollars here. Babes.
1: Oh. Babe. Sweetheart. Listen. This is $1 million we're talking about. $1 million.
0: Are you being serious right now?
1: Please. Please. Just let go of all of this. Okay?
0: I can't. What was I thinking?
1: It's okay.
0: It's just... Okay.
2: Just think about what $1 million can do for you.
1: A lot of things.
0: I know, but I feel so terrible with myself. Look at what I've done to Josh. He doesn't deserve it.
1: Just stop feeling terrible.
3: You look really excited today. What's the update?
4: Bro, my missus finally had a taste of me today.
3: How did it happen? You drug her?
4: Which one be drug? Only my vibe alone is enough.
3: So she willingly gave herself to you?
4: Willingly or unwillingly, she enjoyed it. It happened. Nah, but you don't calm down now. But now she dey vex. She dey form see I took advantage of her.
3: That's my guy. You forgive her ta-ta-ta now. To see you give her ta-ta-ta, by now she for the ask for more instead of to the claim say the rape her.
4: Bro, you know women now. They go always want form, they pretend.
3: That's right.
4: So I know see she enjoy her. The kind wiping while I wipe her. Now, I'm sure she knows my favorite sex position.
3: That's
4: it's going to be hard to forget.
3: That's it. Bad man, Mike. Nice one.
0: Babes, why didn't you girls tell me before coming?
1: But you told us we can come visit you anytime we like.
0: Yeah, I said so, but not at this point. Mr. Dixon said we should be very careful about entertaining visitors for now because the supervisors are in town.
2: Really?
1: Yeah.
2: Well, you should have told us before now.
1: Exactly.
2: So hope this visit will not cause any problem.
0: I believe it wouldn't, but please, no visits till I say otherwise. Please.
1: Okay, that's fine, no problem. So give us gist, girlfriend.
0: What gist?
1: So how are you coping with Mike?
0: Ah, now don't start.
1: What
0: Well, we're trying. I mean, it's obvious we need the money more than our pride.
1: Trying? Babe, there is more to that. Yeah. There's more to that trying.
0: Ha.
1: Please, you guys should give this to the movie. Which one is trying? Mimi, calm down, relax. Your blood to the horse. Shoo? Applaud her. She's making so much effort.
0: Yes, you should. You think it's easy living under the same roof with somebody like Mike?
1: Ha.
0: Ha. I beg I they try you. You need to applaud my efforts.
1: Yes.
5: I don't need you. That. You people should not lose that game. That's just it.
0: We won't, but girl, it's not easy. But $1 million no be here now.
6: Frankly speaking, I am enjoying every bit of this show with this couple.
0: Right.

0: sites?
1: Yes.
0: In fact, the one that amazes me more is the fact that this company provides them with everything they need for the show. They give them clothes, they give them fruit, food, drinks.
1: Me?
0: I'm on the show is everything, I swear.
1: I swear. And the one that amazes me the most is the fact that they are allowed to have visitors in this house.
0: Right.
1: I mean, their sponsors are superb.
0: I'm sure they are billionaires. I'm telling you. The sponsors must be billionaires.
1: Sure.
0: Nothing more.
2: Oh my gosh. Friend,
1: that reminds me.
0: What's that?
1: Why do guys do so much kiss and tell? I mean, is that necessary? Is it necessary for a guy to tell his friend that he made love to a girl? No? You know what I mean?
0: Why are you asking? What happened?
3: Today, I overheard Mike discussing with Jude how he handled June on bed. He said that June enjoyed every bit of it. And then I asked again, is that necessary? What's the point? He even went as far as saying that he taught June his favorite style's position in a hard way.
1: No, it's so funny.
0: No, it's actually very funny because I understand. Hi, men. Fear men.
1: I'm telling you, it's necessary.
0: But I think it's a men thing, trust me. Even we girls do the same thing, so we kiss and tell. So it's a normal thing for them to do.
4: Hi, girls.
0: Hi.
4: I got you this. I hope you like it. Come on.
0: Wow.
4: You like it?
0: Thank you so much.
4: You're welcome.
1: I think it would be proper for me to leave with you. Do your thing.
4: So what's up? How have you been?
0: Good. And you?
4: Fine. I was going to ask if we could go out on a date. No, it's nothing serious. Just so we could get to know each other.
0: Okay. I'll think about it.
4: Fair enough. Take all the time you need to think. But please don't keep a gentleman waiting.
0: Okay.
4: So what's happening? What have you girls been gisting about?
0: Well, we've been gossiping. Having just normal girls chat, actually. Yeah.
4: I hope you like this stuff.
0: I'm really so grateful.
5: Babe.
6: Yeah, babe.
5: You don't know how much I've missed you. You don't have an idea.
6: I've missed you too. All right, but baby, the way you're going, you're acting as if you want to eat me raw.
5: But why won't I? Because I've missed you. Besides, I've been having this terrible headache recently, Bo.
6: Headache?
5: Yeah.
6: Why? Haven't you been sleeping well?
5: I have. Maybe it's Mike and his stress, baby.
6: Mike? What? Is Mike disturbing you at night?
5: Hell no. Disturb who? Do I look like that his girlfriend? Do I look like someone he can talk to? He won't even try it. He knows better not to. Stop. Is he mad?
6: Babe, please tell me the truth. Have you kissed him?
5: Kiss who?
6: Mike.
5: That man that nothing good can come out of his mouth. You won't... I can't kiss him. Kiss him for what? Why? How? In fact, if I have to kiss Mike to survive, I'd rather die than kiss him. God forbid. I'll never ever kiss that man. I can't even stand him, let alone kiss him. God forbid. It's not possible. Babe, I'm fine. I'm sure I'll be okay.
6: Babe, you are running temperature. You need... You know what? Go on, get dressed. Let's go to the hospital.
5: I'm good. It's not anything serious. I'm sure I'll feel better before...
6: Baby, please. Let's not argue about this.
5: All right, it's fine. But I know it's not anything serious. I'll be okay.
6: Go on, get dressed, please. All right?

0: of the game and get my children pregnant.
1: Josh, can you stop this?
0: If you ever call my name again, I can't believe you can do this to me.

0: such accusation on him, you must be mad. Really crazy.
1: You! I will deal with you!
0: Josh, can you just stop?
2: Don't come close to me. I will bust your head. That's why you sound like a dog.
1: Me! Listen! I will deal with you!
2: Get out!
1: I will deal with you!
2: What are you going to do?
3: Josh, can you stop?
2: Listen. Abaji said to talk to your woman, you're coming to talk to me. I'm in open leg. Don't be sure open leg. Okay.
1: Listen.
2: I go bust your head. They worry you now.
1: It's fine. I'll come back for you!
2: Get out.
3: Josh.
1: Just me again!
2: I just act like a mad dog.
0: Shameless girl! Shameless!

0: this is what it feels like, losing a relationship of so many years, just like that.
1: God. Mike have to marry you. Because someone needs to take care of this child. I mean, let's concentrate more on this pregnancy. And as for Josh, he will definitely come back.
2: Well, I think I kind of like understand his pain. Because just imagine that you plant a fruit and nurture the fruit for a very long time. And then another man comes from nowhere to eat it. Ah, well, it can be really painful.
0: I don't see Josh forgiving me. You need to see the look on his face. I don't see him forgiving me at all.
1: Please don't worry. He will definitely calm down. Yeah. Besides, you guys agreed on this business from onset. So he will.
0: Hey, why are you just acting like you don't understand my situation? I am pregnant for another man. Yes, are you acting like it's okay?
1: Okay, so what do you want to do now?
0: This is not even helping matters.
1: There's nothing you can do about this again.
2: Babe, just relax, okay? Being sad will never help you. Please. Don't worry, I and Mimi will try to go see Josh later today.
1: Yeah.
3: It's okay.
4: She lied to me that she has nothing to do with that guy. Little did I know that she has been sleeping with that useless Mike.
3: Josh, please.
4: And that's a slap on my face.
3: Josh, please relax. Please. It's just once. It's not even up to 5 times or 10 times or 20 times.
1: It was a mistake. She didn't mean for all this to happen. Besides, she told us that Mike took advantage of her.
4: Took advantage of her?
1: Yes.
4: And she did not bother to even tell me? No report to the authorities?
3: Oh gosh, come on.
4: Come on!
3: Josh, of course you know that's not possible. Josh, this is just business. And of course you know this. Besides, you gave consent to this. So why you... I don't understand. What's going on?
1: That's the point. Josh, you don't expect June to do anything at that point in time. Except you want her to lose it out completely.
4: Do I look like I care? Listen, the truth is, I am done with June. I am so done. Let her go and be with that worthless Mike.
5: Come on, Josh. June needs you at this point in time. Please do not turn your back against her.
3: Josh, I know you're not to be this heartless. You can't afford to leave June after 7 years of being together. Just like that.
4: Just like that? Just like that?
3: Josh, please, it's just only once.
1: Yeah.
3: It's just once.
1: It's just once.
3: Only one time, so.
1: Uh-huh.
3: Oh, first, so.
4: Just once.
3: Yeah.
4: Just once. Frank, is something wrong with you? I am complaining about once that useless, hopeless Mike slept with her. You are saying it's not even up to 5 times or 10 times. Is something wrong with you?
1: But it's just once now.
3: It's just once. I'm sorry.
4: Keep your sorry to yourself. Please, leave my car. I need to leave.
1: Hmm?
4: I need to leave. So rubbish.
3: I'm sorry. I'm really sorry.
6: Oh my God, babe. Can you take your calls? I really need to talk to you. Can you just pick his calls? God, he won't talk to me. Oh God.

0: Are you serious? Wait a minute. Is she fine at the moment? You know what, Mike? We'll try to come see you guys, but just know that June will never listen to us. So I would just advise you try to handle things yourself till we come. I think you should get your manager involved. You should have thought about that before you were digging her. Babe, Mike just called me now to say that June is still very mad at him.
1: Then let's go and see her.
0: Nope. It's his mess, so let him fix it. Besides, how are we even sure June would even listen to us? Besides, she locked herself up in the room, so there's no point going there.
1: June locked herself in the room?
0: So he said.
1: What are we doing here? Let's go and see her then.
0: Can you please relax? We're not going anywhere. Let him handle his own mess by himself. Besides, I just feel like something good might come out of this. So just relax and let him fix it. Don't get involved. Are we good?
2: June, come on. Calm down, okay? If I heard you correctly, you were pregnant.
3: Yes, I am pregnant. And he got me pregnant.
2: Wow! Wow, good one. Congratulations.
3: Excuse me?
2: Listen, come down. Come on. Come on, Joe. With this pregnancy, it's a big plus for us on this program. Remember, the supervisor will be having this doubt about the genuity of your union. But with this pregnancy, the doubt is over.
3: I am so, so disappointed in you, Mr. Dixon. You're so selfish. This cycle got me pregnant and you're here telling me it's good for the show? My life is at stake. My future is at stake. Can't you see that this whole thing, whatever it is, was supposed to be temporary? Now I am pregnant for a cycle.
2: Come on, June, calm down.
3: Don't tell me to calm down. He has his life going on for him with his girlfriend. What about me? What happens to me? What happens to me and my boyfriend?
4: Look, I don't mind taking you in as my baby mama, okay? I'll take care of you. I'll take care of the baby.
3: What kind of a mad person is this?
4: Look, like he said, this is an advantage for us in this game. Okay?
3: Look, in your wildest dream, if you think that I will keep this pregnancy so that you can win, you have something else coming. I am not keeping this pregnancy. We will lose the money. And I mean it.
4: Please, you can't do that, okay? Yes, I offended you, but that baby didn't do anything to you. You don't have to do anything harmful to that poor kid. Please, okay? Fine, you can leave the show, you can mess everything up, but please, I'm begging you, do not harm the baby. Please, baby. I'm sorry, okay?
2: Come on, June. The young man is sorry.
3: He's not sorry. Does he look sorry?
4: Sorry, okay. I'm truly sorry. I've always liked you from the very first day I saw you. Yes, but you were too stubborn. You never gave me the chance to show you. Listen. I am an only child of my parents, and I have never, ever gotten any woman pregnant before. So this child is a blessing. Please, let's have this baby together. I promise you will never regret it.

0: Franca, since the first time I met you at the game house, I knew you were the one. I love you so much, Franca. I want to take us to the next level.
1: I love you too, Jude.
0: Franca, please be my girl. I love you. I am very serious about you.
1: I know you love me, but Jude, I'm really so scared because I've been with a lot of wrong guys in the past. I just don't want to make another mistake.
0: You're not making a mistake. I appreciate your honesty. See, I can't promise what I can't give, but what I'm certain of is I love you. I really love you and I want you to be my woman. I love you, Franca.
1: Are you sure?
0: I promise.
1: Josh Bright is just way too much. You don't even need him. You won't believe that I went to see Josh. And then he told me that he doesn't care about you in any way. So what's in the matter? He said we should leave his car. Girl, listen, you don't deserve such a guy. You're just too beautiful. Too way too fine for that kind of a guy. Just let him go. A man who truly appreciates your person. A man who would love you for who you are will locate you. Okay?
2: Babes, just forget about that guy. You don't expect him to take responsibility of what he knows nothing about.
1: Exactly. June. I just feel like it's best you give the father of your unborn child a chance to prove how much he loves you. Mike truly loves you.
3: If he truly loves me, why is he still bringing his girlfriend into the house? As for Josh, I can't forget him just like that. We had a relationship for a long while.
1: Well, as regards that, I did speak to Mike about it. On why he's bringing a girl into the house, and he said to me that he's doing that just to get your attention.
3: Fool. I told you that guy does not have sense. How? How? Like, make it make sense to me.
4: You see, your friend Franca is in a relationship with Mike's friend, which is Jude.
5: Yeah.
4: And, I and June are no longer dating. So I feel that you are the right person to occupy our space.
6: Wait. Are you being serious right now? Occupy as in how? What do you mean by occupy? Do I look like a passenger?
4: Come on, Lenny. Come off it. You're not a child.
6: Get off me.
4: Listen, listen. I really do like you, all right? I've been your secret admirer for a while now. And I can do anything to make us be together. I want us to start something new. No, I and June, we are no longer dating, so...
6: Josh, I think you are sick on the brain. Yes! And you need to go to the hospital and get yourself checked. What nonsense!
4: Come on, I have what you need, which is money. I can take care of you. I can take you anywhere in the world, all right? Listen, just give me a chance, all right?
6: You can go to hell and burn to ashes for all I care. In fact, go to hell with your stupid money. Who the hell do you think you are?
4: Mimi.
6: I can't believe I'm doing this with you right now. Rubbish.
4: Come on,

0: Okay, so this one you decided to cook for us today. Hope we are safe.
1: Very safe. Don't worry, don't be scared. You're very safe. Anyways, Mike made something really delicious for me the other day, so I promised to reciprocate, so here I am.
2: Mm. I can sense love in the air. And please, this meal should not be served in the dining. It should be served in the other room. You know what I
1: mean? I beg. I'm still trying to recover from the last one. Please.
2: Okay. My girl is happy lately.
1: Yeah. I think I've been wrong about Mike. He's actually a nice guy. Very kind. He's thoughtful. And caring too.
2: Wow. All this coming from you. Nice one. Please keep on this love when next the supervisors are around so that you can answer the questions correctly.
1: Of course, we will. We're actually working very hard towards that. Very, very hard.
2: My girl has moved on.
1: My dear, what would I do? I mean, Josh dumped me over my little mistake and life goes on. Oh, I mean, it's what it is. And thank God that Mike has promised to take up his responsibility. I mean, such is life. We learn.
2: Yeah.
0: So, what can I do to assist?
3: Just help me beat the legs.
0: All right.
3: Thanks for helping out.
0: You're welcome.

0: Hey, love babe, let the single breathe. Do not suffocate us, please.
1: You can choke on it.
2: Oh, wait. What is going on here? Look at my girl.
0: June, I will unveil this gist for you later. Oh, you have missed a lot.
2: Obviously, I can tell. Under my roof and I have no idea. Wow. Anyways, I trust Jude to take care of my girl. Because he's a good guy. Or am I lying, Jude?
3: Come on, June. You know you have nothing to worry about. She's in safe hands. I love her so much.
2: Oh, wow. I can see love in the air. Babe, is this you? Oh, I'm sorry. It wasn't intentional.
4: Oh, she's here.
5: Good day, Mr. Dixon.
4: Good day. You look stunning.
5: Thank you.
4: Okay, Mike, I hope you guys are ready because the organizers are planning to come for the semi-finals. And once they're in town, they can come here unannounced. Please, I need you guys to be prepared.
6: Mr. Dixon, we are fully prepared. Even if they want to come tomorrow, my wife and I are on standby.
4: Wow. Yeah. I'm happy to hear that. In fact, you guys are making me proud already. That's the spirit. Keep it up.
6: Thank you.
4: Wow.
6: Yeah. You ready?
0: I am.
4: Well, you guys are ready, Al. Let me leave you with a lovebirds too.
6: Okay, thanks for
4: coming by. Okay. Mm-hmm. Congratulations in advance. Yeah.
0: Thank you, sir. Take care. Have a nice
4: one. You too.
6: This is big soon. Nice morning.
7: You are a very useless man.
8: You
7: are very stupid.
8: See, let me tell you something. By the time I'm done with you, you know that I'm the best.
7: Oh, please just shut up. Look at this one. I've always known that you've been pretending since we got into this house.
8: Me?
7: Shameless idiot.
8: I don't blame you. You don't always pretend only when they are here. Hypocrite.
7: Me, a hypocrite?
8: Yes.
7: It is you and your generation that are
0: hypocrites. My husband. Yes, this is how we usually play.
6: Yes, baby.
0: Yes. Yes, sir.

0: Yes, sir.
1: I and my wife, we love each other a lot.
0: Yes, sir. Hey, baby.
2: Hey, sunshine. Good morning. Did you sleep well?
3: Yes, I did. And you?
2: Of course I did. Baby.
3: Yeah.
2: You know I love you, right?
3: I realize that every day.
2: I want us to present a very good and strategic project goal to the supervisors on the semifinal.
3: Okay.
2: So, what is your biggest dream in life?
3: To eradicate poverty from my family.
2: Okay, and how do you intend to do that?
3: I don't know, but I believe if I win this money, it would help. It will really go a long way to help my immediate family and my extended family.
2: On a personal note, what do you want to do with your life?
3: I would want to own my own chocolate manufacturing company.
2: Is that what you intend to do with the money?
3: Yeah. I win.
2: Nice.
3: Yeah. What about you? What's your own plan?
2: Oh, my plan is far from yours.
3: I still want to hear it. Tell me.
2: I intended to jackpot with Sonia out of the country.
3: What?
2: Yeah. But the plan has changed now, so...
3: Okay, wait, so... If you win the money, you'd rather relocate to another company with your girlfriend than investing the money into something worthwhile.
2: Yeah, why would you win an amount like that and still stay in Nigeria? But like I said, the plan has changed.
3: Two.
2: We're going to present your dream as the project.
3: Wait. And if we win?
2: We'll execute it.
3: You're joking.
2: No, I'm not.
3: Oh my God! Really?
2: I'm not joking.
3: Oh my God, babe! That is beautiful to hear. I love you.
2: I love you too.
4: We have found out that this marriage is built on deceit. I mean, the both of you fooled us. Pretending to be perfect couple in our presence and become a beast in our absence. As God may have it, we caught the two of you red-handed, physically insulting yourselves, especially you, Mr. Ben.
5: Do you people know that domestic violence is a punishable offense that is against the law and humanity?
6: Huh? Do you think that we have not been noticing the bruises in your wife's body, Mr. Ben?
4: The both of you are hereby disqualified from this couple game show. And with every reward that comes with it, they are all cancelled.
7: It's the devil's work, sir, please.
6: You people have just 2 minutes to vacate these premises. Else, I will not hesitate to tell the security to throw your things out.
7: Sir, please.
4: And your time starts now. Vacate these premises or you will face the law.
7: Please, mama, please, come
6: back. You have seen what you have caused. Yeah? Oh, God, save me from Karashika. You have seen what you have caused, Jezebel.
7: It's like you want another man to stand and stupid. I need the truth.
8: Mike is a really, really wonderful guy. And I'm ready to do this over and over again with him. Honestly, he's a sweet guy.
9: Love is a beautiful thing. And I am happy.

0: that you're forgetting about that Josh of a guy. Honestly, that guy does not love you at all.
1: I mean, I had no choice but to move on with my life. That's what it is. Why did he say he never loved me?
0: Josh had the effrontery to ask me out the other day, saying that I should come fill in your space in his life. Can you imagine?
1: He did?
0: Yes.
1: Oh my God.

0: Don't blame me.
1: I am happy that you found love and peace with Mike. And I pray that you should win this show.
0: I mean, we don't have a choice. That's all our mind is set to winning the show. And Mike and I are walking tirelessly towards it. We need to win.
1: Yeah.
0: And that's the next thing to do.
2: You both improved magically and positively.
3: We didn't expect this wonderful improvement. But we both are glad that you answered all your questions correctly. Bravo to both of you.
4: We are very impressed, Mr. and Mrs. Matthew. With this, we will happily score you 40%. And also, we are pleased to announce to you that both of you are qualified for the finals.
3: Yes!
4: Congratulations!
2: Congratulations, Mr. and Mrs. Matthew. See you at the finals, okay?
3: Oh, congratulations.
4: Thank you. I'm shy.
2: Oh, you guys.
1: Babes, I am super, super excited.
5: What is
1: it? You need to see this.
5: See what?
1: Oh my goodness!
5: What is it?
1: What? You need to see this!
5: Mr. and Mrs. Matthew, among the finalists.
1: Yes!
5: Wow, this is great news!
1: I'm telling you, did you also see that 10 couples were disqualified already?
5: Oh my goodness! And 5 among the finalists. And our baby girl is among the finalists! This is great news!
1: Hopefully, I know June and Mike will win this. I am so intentional about this.
5: Are you not? Of course, you don't trust the girl anymore.
1: Of course, I do.
5: They would win! Can't you see?
1: Goodness,
5: oh my God, I'm so happy. This is.
1: You know what?
5: This is great.
1: I think we should call her. Yes, we should call her and just. Where's
5: my phone?
1: Later.
5: Call her?
1: Yes. I'll just do that.
5: Wow.
6: Man, come on, bro. So you actually mean to tell me that you want to abandon your girl because of this single mistake?
7: Come on, listen, you know it's against guy's code now. I can't accept another man's child. What would I tell my family?
6: Come on, I understand how you feel. You understand, but come on. This girl is at the verge of making it big for the both of you.
7: Making it big? Come on, Jude. I'm already big, my brother. Right? And she knows that. I'm already big and made. So,
6: okay, at least you can just call to check up on her. Just cheer her up. See, they already qualified for the finals. Just call your girl to cheer her up now.
7: Listen, congratulations to her, right? I'm not calling anybody. I am done with June. Do you understand? For crying out loud, it's your guy's girl already. So stop teasing me.
6: I'm not teasing you. Yeah. Where are you headed?
7: I'm going to see someone for a meeting.
6: You drop me off then?
7: Yeah, let me just drop off.

Hello, wifey. There you go. How beautiful you look. Yeah. Yeah, come in.

0: Yeah. I'm 2 weeks pregnant.
1: Hey. Hey. Hey, please. Hey. Are you a witch? Help me get water.

0: Sonia. Sonia, what do you think you're doing? Mike called me. He said you're trying to disrupt a show that they're almost winning.
1: Disrupt? Me? No. Me and disrupt has no connection. I'm not disrupting any show. Mike got me pregnant. See, I'm pregnant. I'm carrying a child. So I just came to share the good news with him. That's all.
0: Sonia, you failed. You failed this time. You claim to love Mike, but you're bent on causing havoc.
1: Hey, for your information, I am here to stay. I'm not leaving this house. If this is trouble for him, then you should man up to it. After all, he got me pregnant now. Eh? So, me, I'm not leaving this house until Mike does the needful.
0: Are you okay? No, are you listening to yourself? Can you hear yourself? Don't you have shame?
1: Shame? Stop it. You cannot shame the shameless now. Me, I sold my shame at the market since long time ago. I'm shameless. How can you be talking about shame when I'm pregnant? Come on.
0: Do you realize that Mike and Mr. Dixon are in the hospital struggling to ensure that June doesn't lose her pregnancy and you're here causing more problems?
1: Hey! You see, people, human beings, everybody's wicked. You are very wicked. So you're concerned about June's pregnancy. You're concerned about June's child. What about my child now? Is it goat I'm carrying? Is it roasted goats I'm carrying on in my womb? Eh? Or is it wood I'm carrying in my womb? You are not concerned about me. You're talking about June's child. Anyways, I'm waiting for them in this house. Shall we they will return?
0: It's okay. Sonia, please. Please. I don't want you to escalate this. The organizers of this show must not come here and meet you. That would mean automatic disqualification for Mike and June.
1: You have sense, Chikmi. When I was telling you that you have sense. You know what? I will be the happiest woman on earth. I can't wait for it to happen. See, maybe I think I should be the one to call them. What do you think? You will learn. Don't play.
0: You are a very wicked person.
2: Even your jaw. See, you can't make heaven.
1: Don't you know there is a sweet taste being a wicked person? I get pleasure in being wicked. Rubbish. Maybe somebody I've suffered with. Ah, no. Sonia, you are fucked up. Ah. They will see madness in this house. Okay? I'm waiting for them to come. Rubbish.

0: Junior, what happened to the food Franca said she left her before leaving?
1: June is very hungry. I need to take some food to her.
2: And how does that affect me and my unborn child? Besides, what right do you have to come inside this house and start questioning me on how I eat my food in this house?
1: Sonia, I am being serious right now. June needs food.
2: It's like you don't have sense. What right do you have to come inside this kitchen and start opening the pot like you own them? Is this your house?
1: Sonia, the last time I checked, you weren't a member of this mansion. So why acting like you own this house? You know what? I can't do this with you right now. Hello, Uncle Mike. There is no food at all. Sonia literally consumed everything. I should go and buy. All right. I won't be too long. Okay, sir.
2: I don't blame you, silly girl. If I load you, slap. Rubbish.

0: You okay?
1: Yeah.
0: Should I turn off the AC?
1: No, baby, I'm fine.
0: Okay. Please get well for me soon, okay?
1: I will, babe.
0: What do you think?
1: Shift the bag!
0: Hey, what do you think you're doing?
1: Can't I sleep here? I have to rush. She's not the only one that is pregnant.
0: Sleep where? Are you out of your
1: here
0: mind?
1: Now.
0: What is wrong with you?
2: Babe.
0: Sonia.
2: Babe, get out of our bed, please.
0: Listen to me. Listen to me very carefully. Sonia, the last time you came here, I wanted us to have a good time. But you told me you were seeing your period. And all of a sudden, you're pregnant? You know what you are? A pathetic liar. That's what you are. And I'm done with this relationship. Look, stay quietly in the guest room. And when I'm up in the morning, I want you gone. Do you understand me?
1: You lie.
0: I lie?
1: Yes, you lie.
2: See, babe, don't let her touch me, please.
1: Is this your June, eh? You're
2: babe, take her away.
1: You, Mike. See, Mike, we'll have problems with this house. You, see, I will beat you.
2: How did you get this butter girl from?
1: Mike!
2: Take her out of the room.
1: Mike!
2: Oh my god. Where gosh, babe.
0: Sorry.
2: That girl is from the gutters. Can she leave the house already?
0: Sonia, what are you doing downstairs with your bag crying?
1: You know, Mike asked me to leave this house and never return. He said I should go forever.
0: What did you do? What happened?
1: Nothing, no. Nothing. Just because I lay in between him and June, he pushed me out of his room and said I should go out.
0: Sonia. Why are you unnecessarily wicked? Eh? Both of us know you're not pregnant. You just lied against Mike just to frustrate June and her unborn child. Eh? Well, thank God your plans didn't work. So...
1: Even though, hey, why are you sounding like this now? Why are you sounding like this? Have you forgotten where we are coming from? Have you forgotten that I suffered with this boy? Ah, Mike! I suffered with Mike! We've been through a lot together. How do you expect me to just let go of everything like that?
0: Mike.
1: And besides, he left me for June.
0: Madam.
1: How can he dump me and leave me for me?
0: Mike has not done anything wrong. Mike has not done anything wrong. You got exactly what you deserve.
1: See, I know, but please, Jude, please now, help me to beg Mike. I cannot do without him. I can't live without him. You know, I love him so much. Please help me to beg him.
0: You remember when I came here to warn you? See, Mike is a grown man. He can make decisions on his own. I cannot interfere in this matter, not when it concerns you. I'm sorry, I can't help you.
3: We can't help you. Just go home, okay?
1: Who called you?
3: You will be good.
1: Who called you?
3: Good night.
0: Remember, I warned you.
1: Warn
0: us.
1: I'm telling you people now. If not for Mike that is misbehaving with that June, why would I even talk to you? Look at how you go Pepe. Yeah. Maybe I will love you till I die. I will love you till I die.

0: So Mike told me that Sonia wasn't pregnant. All the pregnancy allegations was just to get his attention.
1: Baba, she really went too far.
0: Honestly.
1: How desperate can girls be at times?
2: Babe, that's no desperation. I just feel she's trying to protect a man's interests. Although she went too extreme, but I don't know.
0: My point exactly. I mean, why did she have to go that far to lie? Oh, come on.
1: Desperation leads to a man downfall. Hope she learns her lesson.
2: Oh, that's meant for you. Who will love you, will love you. And who will not love you, will not love you. No matter how hard you try.
0: Facts. Girl, facts. But I really do feel for her, honestly. I feel for her. My heart goes out to her.

0: good news is that Mike is all mine now.
1: Mm-hmm.
2: Wow. Somebody's in love.
3: You can say that again.
2: Girl, we are strongly behind you.
3: And that's on period.
0: Thank you, girls. Thank you for standing by my side. Look, I'm blessed to have you both. Honestly, you girls are the ish.
3: Oh.
0: And for the records, the grand finale for this game show is just around the corner. And we will be going all the way to Dubai for it.
3: Ooh.
0: Yes. So we are praying and hoping we win the money.
4: Congratulations. These are your travel documents. Only two couples were selected from this country to travel. And you're one of them. Please. Try and make us proud.
5: Like I assured you, Mr. Dixon, we're fully ready to get this bag.
0: Yeah. Our bags are fully packed already.
4: You'll be traveling in 3 days' time. You see, one of the portents of this show, you guys turned out to be low birds. I hope you're ready.
0: We are.
5: We definitely are.
0: Our bags are.
4: Once again, congratulations.
5: Thank you.
0: Thank you, sir.
5: Thank you.
4: Congratulations.
5: Thank you.
0: Thank you, Mr.
4: Okay. Take care.
5: Mm-hmm. Are you ready?
0: I can't wait, baby.
5: Right?
0: Yeah.
5: Me too.
0: I can't wait to go on that trip with you.
5: Oh.
6: Wow.
4: Congratulations, Mr. and Mrs. Matthew. You finally made me proud.
6: Thank you. Thank you so much, Mr. Dixon. It was your effort that brought us here.
0: Mm. Yeah. Thank you, sir.
4: You're welcome. You see, I'm so happy. I feel like a hero.
6: You know, when I was embarking on this journey, I was scared. I thought I was making the worst mistake of my life. But now, I'm happy. I feel like I made the biggest and happiest decision ever. And that led me to my beautiful wife and the love of my life. So once again, thank you, Mr. Dixon. We really appreciate your effort for bringing us together.
4: You're welcome. I'm happy for you both.
0: And I want to say a big thank you to each and every one of you, and especially to my girls. Thank you, girls, for standing by me and encouraging me all through this journey. You guys know it wasn't easy, but thanks to you girls, you made it happen. Thank you. Thanks to you, mate.
4: Come here, baby.
2: Okay.
7: Oh!
5: Drink.
7: Tonight is celebration, celebration. Just go ahead and enjoy.
5: Yes, we're clubbing tonight, definitely. Baby, you ready to club? Let me go spoil you a little.

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0: My first night here and I'm already having strange dreams. So what's the dream?
1: Yeah.

0: just my leg, my leg, my leg, my leg, my leg. Ouch, ouch, ouch, ouch.
1: Oh. Ah, thank God. I was really hoping I'll meet you at home.
0: Ah, what is, why are you so early?
1: The keys, please. I forgot to take mine from the bunch.
0: Take, Joe.
1: What are you wearing?
0: Clothes now, what? Eh? Oh!
1: Ah, the keys,
0: Ah!
1: Calm down now. We're such a hurry. Somebody will think you work in a bank and not a laundry.
0: Ah, you know how my boss is, eh? This place is cursed.
1: What's the worst that can happen? Worst case scenario, he yelled at you as usual.
0: Firstly, I had a bad dream. Secondly, my alarm clock did not wake me up for the very first time. Okay. Then I hit my leg right now. Now I'm wearing my dress upside down.
1: Okay, how is wearing your dress upside down the problem? It's not a coincidence. My grandma says it's a sign of good fortune. Oh, really? Anyway, you've always been a doubting Thomas.
2: Are you just coming to work?
0: No, I've been here since 8.
2: So why are you just getting dressed? There was...
3: Good morning, sir.
2: Good morning, sir.
4: Very good, sir.
5: Change my clothes.
2: Sorry, it's okay, your tag.
5: Yeah. Okay. I have it here and that's the money.
2: Thank you, thank you. I'll just start this. Let's see. 1 minute.

0: you very much.
1: Thank you.
0: Thank you.
1: Thank you.
0: Have a nice day.
1: Thank you. You too. You too. Susan!
2: Call me Susan.
3: Susan!
2: Oh, good morning. Who opened the office today?
4: Me, sir.
2: Huh? Okay. Give these clothes to the boys. Tell them to get it ready before evening. Good. Okay. Register this and also tell the boys to get that clothes ready early. Did you hear me?
3: Yes, sir.
2: I don't want this you're lazying around.
3: Yes, sir.
2: Nonsense.

0: tell you what to do. I surprised you.
1: Let it go happen.
2: I'm even lucky my boss didn't get it before I did.
1: Well, me, I just did wait to make it come out. As soon as I see the good luck come out, I can't enter. Somebody say make I give you this clothes this morning.
2: Yeah. What's his name?
1: I don't forget.
2: No problem. But I need to label this. Can you please describe him so that when he gets here, I'll know it's him?
1: The guy not too fat. He not too tall. He did dark. No, he fair. And he, I know.
2: It's okay. No problem. Thank you.

0: Ivy, Okoro, would you do this young gentleman a favor by being his wife? Would you marry me?
1: Alex, this isn't the big deal proposal I was expecting.
0: Don't you think it's fair to at least give me a response first?
1: Come on, Alex. You know the answer. If I didn't put pressure on you, this will be coming soon. So please,

0: What do you really want, Ivy?
1: The question should be, what kind of proposal do I want?
0: So you want to teach a man how to propose to you now?
1: Alex, yes, why not? You were supposed to ask me the kind of proposal I wanted. The kind of ring, silver, or gold. Let me even see what you've got there.

0: You do know my taste. This is just perfect. Silver. Wow. All you have to do now is just to propose rightly. You see?
1: How?
0: Come on. You just get a fancy and expensive restaurant. That is after you must have got me a lovely dress, my family and friends invited. Then you pop the question and I'll just act surprised. And then my friends will get to see my expensive ring and they'll flood their Instagram with my videos and they'll get to trend. So, that's it.
1: So we have been together for about 2 years now and you still don't know what I like?
0: Alex, I know what you like, but I refuse to accept it. Come on, Alex, you're so boring and you're just too low-key. Doesn't make sense.
1: So you know I'm low-key. Right? So please, get that grandiose idea of a proposal out of your mind. And I'm assuming I got a yes to my question. So please put on the ring. I'm going to work. And again, get that grandiose idea of a proposal out of your mind. Okay?
0: Come on, Alex, this isn't fair. Like, it's not fair. Just look at my... I'm not even having an expensive nails. Okay, fine. If you wanted to propose this way, why didn't you just get someone to video the whole thing? Like, just look, everywhere is so dry. No flowers.

0: So sorry to keep you waiting, my man.
1: Who am I to complain? You're the CEO, so you can come to work whenever you like.
2: I mean, don't start with me this morning, because if you had told me you were coming, at least I would have been earlier. Besides, the reason I came late was not even worth it.
1: Did you get into a fight with Ivy?
2: Yeah. I proposed.
1: You did what? But I thought we were still undecided on whether she is a wife material or not.
2: Well, she threatened to break up with me if I don't take our relationship to the next level. She said her parents are her kids. What do you think I could do now?
1: This is serious. But would you rather now get into a marriage and not sure of than getting single again?
2: Okay. I'm not getting any younger. Look at me now.
1: But wait, how do you intend to handle our extravagant lifestyle?
2: I think I can cope with that. I think so.
1: You think?
2: B, you know how unlucky I've been with women. I can't start looking for a wife all over again. I don't tire.

0: What's wrong with you? Why are you smiling like a million-dollar rich?
1: Why does it always have to be about money with you?
0: Before, uncle, what's up to the beef, not money? I beg, share the good news.
1: Nothing. I'm just smiling.
0: You're unbelievable. That reminds me. You mentioned you had a strange dream. What's it about?
1: It wasn't that scary. It was just a strange dream, that's all.
0: Care to share?
1: Nah, I'll just let it slide. Maybe, if you didn't choose to be with a man on our first night here, I wouldn't be having strange dreams.
0: It's a Mr. Wahala. You're the one who chose to be single now, so cut me some slack.
1: Lillian, come on, that's an unfair thing to say. You know I haven't been lucky in relationships.
0: And that's why you chased all those eligible bachelors away, eh? Sophia, you have to try again, really.
1: Of course I could. I want to. It's just that I haven't felt butterflies with anyone yet.
0: Oh, really? There you go again. I give up.
1: Listen, really, Lillian, like, of course I want to love, but I've never really truly been in love with anyone so dearly before.
0: Well, I hope you feel those butterflies in the nick of time. Sophia, you're not getting any younger. All your mates are married.

0: So you have now turned my office into a sleeping room. Huh?
1: I'm sorry, sir.
0: Maybe because I did not give you plenty work, that's why you're lazying around. Huh?
1: No, sir.
0: Lazy thing. The clothes I asked you to register, have you registered them?
1: Yeah.
0: Who wrote this thing like this? What kind of name is this?
1: I did. That's the person's name.
0: Fragrance? People are funny now. How can someone register? How can someone name his child Fragrance? Wow. These boys, they said that the statue is finished. Yeah. Go and get them some. Go and get them starch. Huh?
1: Okay.
2: Okay. Good afternoon.
0: Welcome, sir.
2: I've been bringing clothes here last week.
0: Okay. You want to pick it up?
2: Yes.
0: Okay.

0: receipts. Ah, the time when I come, the office no open. So I
1: give
0: outside. And you don't even ask me my name.
2: Okay, okay. So, it's not a problem. It's not a problem. We were, you know, trying to. Is he a native or a corporate?
0: No, just three white shirts. Three white shirts.
2: Three white shirts.
0: Yeah.
2: This is one.
0: $9.
2: Ah. Mm. Thank you, sir. Thank you. Back
0: inside. Yeah. It's 4,000, sir. 4,000.
2: Yes. Thank you, sir. Thank you. Sorry, you. You know, that's not how we work, eh? Sorry, eh?
0: No.
2: Thank you, sir.
0: Mushop man,
2: thank you very much.
0: Mushop the color on
2: our group. Thank you. Thank you, sir. Sophia, come here. Oh, yeah. Stay there. How many of my customers have I lost because of you? How many customers have I lost because of you? How many times have I told you and explained to you how vital it is for you to come to work early? And you still come to work late, jeopardizing my business.
3: Sir, I always come to work early.
2: Shut up! You liar! So how come a client took his clothes to the bookseller outside? Huh? And even tagged the clothes wrongly? How do you explain that?
3: I'm sorry, sir.
2: Keep down your stupid apology to yourself. Nonsense.
3: I always come early. It's just once I've been late, sir.
2: Ah. So am I supposed to believe you that you come to work early? Every single time they catch a thief, that's the first time the person is stealing. Have you bothered to ask yourself if something happened to that cloth? If it got lost, what would have told the customer? Huh? How many times have I warned you to take this business and handle it with your life?
3: I'm sorry, sir.
2: Sorry to yourself. Nonsense. Listen, from henceforth, see this phone? It will ring exactly at 8 a.m. Let your village people help you that you don't pick it up. That day you will lose your job. Probably you do not understand the number of graduates that are out there roaming on the streets. That's why you take yours for granted.
3: I'm sorry, sir.
2: Let me see what you bought. Give this to the boys.
3: Oh, and I thought I would see him. I wanted to meet him so badly.
4: Alex?
5: Huh?
4: So finally, I got my events planner. She's coming in from London. And my wedding dress, yes, from Dubai. My decor from Paris. God, it's going to be beautiful.
5: Wait. Why are we flying in an event planner from London and importing the decor from Paris when we can get these things in Nigeria?
4: Alex, please, can you just stop? After all, you didn't even give my dream engagement. This is my wedding. It has to be the top of town. I need to train on my wedding day. It has to be big.
5: We're not getting married to train, are we?
4: You know, I can't do this with you. You're always like, I'm trying to cope with your boring life. You're pushing me away. Like, what do you even want from me? It's not fair. It's my wedding. Can you let me be happy for once?
5: I'm only saying this.
4: No. I can't do this with you right now. And it's really sad.
5: Ivy.
4: You know, I can't do this with you right now.
5: Ivy, can't we just have a simple conversation without you yelling or we? Wow.
3: So it's okay, no problem. Yeah, I'll come by next weekend. All right.

0: You know, if this job of yours is stressing you out this much, you should quit.
1: Why don't you find me one so I know once I quit, I won't be sitting at home idle waiting for a job. Girl, not everybody's lucky to have a boyfriend who caters for their needs.
0: Okay, I'm sorry. That didn't come out right. I'm only worried because you often come back from work unhappy.
1: That's fine.
0: Okay, so tell me, what happened?
1: My boss, he ruined my chance of meeting someone I've been longing to meet.
0: Who?
1: Okay, I really don't know this guy. In fact, I don't know him, but the scent of his shirt is so, so heavenly.
0: Wait, a customer? Ease my confession, please.
1: Babe, you remember that day I went to work late? A customer came by and left his shirt for my neighbor. The scent of the clothes just swept me off my feet. I can only imagine how handsome he is.
0: Wait, is this really happening? Am I dreaming or something? You are all about somebody you have never met because of his perfume.
1: I knew you were going to make a mockery of this. That's why I didn't want to tell you.
0: But wait, though. How are your chances of seeing him ruined? He can always come by to the laundry.
1: I doubt. This is his first time patronizing us. He's not a regular customer.
0: I see.
1: Let me go inside.
0: Please don't finish my changing. What's going on with you? Ah.
2: So which church are you going to this time around?
3: Ha, babe. You should get ready and come with me. This church I discovered is in Gwarempa with a lot of eligible, handsome guys.
2: When would you stop? It's weird how you go to different churches every Sunday in search of a husband. When you have a boyfriend.
3: Babe, I'm open to better options, so. Ha, did you send a ring on my finger? Instead of me to get ready so we can go, you're telling me about this one. Ha!
2: I'm not in search of a husband.
3: Oh, really? Because of your perfume boyfriend, Abby? Sophia, continue deceiving yourself. You remember your age, Abby? It's just you and I left in this world of singlehood. Very soon, I will leave you and get married.
2: There's no competition anyway.
3: That's a cup of tea. Anyway, tell me I look gorgeous. Dashing. Are your friends now?
2: Not when you look like you're going to an all-black party. No decency. It's church, for Christ's sake.
3: I hear you. When I find a husband, I'll start dressing decently. For now, I'll keep slaying till I slay a husband. I beg. You know what? When I get to church, I'll just tell, you know, I might just find some cute guys. I'll tell them, hey, I have this beautiful friend who is at home and she's roasting and she needs a boyfriend or a husband. You get? I'll just, you know, what are friends for? I can do that for you, my darling. Bye. See you later.

0: Hello? Hello? Hello?
1: Hello.
0: Hi. Oh, I'm sorry to bother you. My car just broke down, and I was wondering if I could stay here while I wait my mechanic. He's already on his way.
1: All right, you can have a seat till he gets here.
0: Thank you very much.

0: Excuse me. Sorry to bother you again. You okay?
1: Yes. Is there anything I can do for you?
0: Nothing really. I am just baffled that a doctor like you work in the laundry.
1: Is that supposed to be a compliment or what?
0: Oops, apologies. Obviously, I didn't put my words right. What I actually mean is that I'm surprised that a pretty lady like you could get any man to do absolutely anything for her. What? Yeah.
1: As an office girl, I'm more like the receptionist. So it's no big deal.
0: You know what? I like women who are diligent and know what they want. I'm Patrick. Hello?
1: Offering you a seat wasn't me shooting my shot. That was just me being human.
0: Oh, well, if I was shooting your shot, I mean, it was worth it. After all, I'm expensive, am I not? Listen, all I want is to get to know you some more. Do you mind if I get your contact?
1: I do.
0: Why? I don't mind.
1: You do not need my contact for anything. Please do not let me regret offering you a seat.

0: Boy, I would have been here earlier, even for the fact that my car broke down.
1: Sorry, man, I got here late as well. Because of that woman I call my fiance. And Patrick, I'm tired.
0: You and this, your toxic relationship. I mean, it's just a relationship. And look at how you are. Look at how frustrated you are. I mean, I believe you're aware that marriage is a lifetime thing.
1: She keeps getting on my last nerve. Well, they say all women are the same, right? They keep angering and provoking you, wanting you to hit them.
0: Now, listen, that is exactly where you got it all wrong. See, well, all women are not the same. Yes. It's just quite unfortunate that you got yourself a stubborn one.
1: Very stubborn one.
0: Unfortunate, you. That reminds me. I met this pretty, tranquil lady today.
1: Oh, Patrick.
0: Dude, this lady is simply amazing. Trust me.
1: Wait, you met this lady this morning?
0: Of course, yes.
1: And you're love struck. Tell me you collected that contract too.

0: That's his hard part.
1: Wow.
0: You know, she's proven hard to get. But trust me, I will be patient. And I will definitely get her.
1: You see why I should just stick with Ivy and her excesses? Because I do not have the patience to start chasing any woman around. I'm not fit.
0: Alex, listen. Oh. When you see this lady I'm talking about, the patience will come. Trust me. It will come. I mean, she is the calm one.
1: Never judge a book by its cover, my friend.
0: Believe that. I know what I'm saying. You see, when you see a peaceful lady, you will. Definitely, you will. You will. So I'm so glad I met her at a laundry shop today.
1: So you're talking about a laundry girl? You're going on and on about a laundry girl? So what happened to all your talk about style and class?
0: You got it.
1: Class
0: A. Exactly.
2: Hey, yeah.

0: please talk to me now.
1: Come on, don't be difficult. All I want is just your contact, please. I don't think that's asking too much.
0: Maybe you think I'm one of those girls who are moved by material things. So you came with one of these to impress me?
1: Come on. I mean, if that exactly were to be my thought, I mean, you wouldn't be working in the laundry. Come on, please. All I ask for is to be friends with you. Please.
0: Well, I do not want to be your friend. So please, leave. Present.
2: Madam, good morning.
0: Good morning. How can I help you?
2: Take, madam. What will I do? When I'm moving.
0: You've been here before, right? You're the owner of these clothes?
2: Yeah, now. No. I'm Oga. Oga, listen, I ain't get them. Anything happen?
0: Nothing. I'm just trying to be sure, that's all.
2: Okay, now I ain't get them. I'm Oga, get them. I name Alice.
0: Alice.
2: So record the name with Alice. Or if you use my name, Ben.
0: I'll just use Alex.
2: Okay, when I go come for them?
0: You can come for it by weekend, okay? Oh, is it express?
2: No. My organ no dey rush. I will come on Saturday.
0: Second. Have a fantastic day, sir.
2: Hope say this is where the Moga plot is in that.
0: Oh my god, I just might have found my Prince Charming. I wish I could see his face.

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1: Sir.
0: Did I just see you sniff customers' clothes?
1: No, sir.
0: Or rather, were you hogging the customers' clothes?
1: No, sir.

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0: Why now? You say weekend and now on Saturday.
1: Oh, I know. Just that we had a delay with our chemicals. But don't worry, we'll be ready today.
0: Madam, I bring this cloth since last week. Oga Alex no go happy if I don't bring this cloth come back today.

0: Haba, you no go happy now. 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
1: I beg, no vex, eh? You know, our chemicals come all the way from Saint-Tropez. But they're in now. I will make sure your clothes are ready today, please.
0: Madam, so you mean to make I come back here today again? You know where they come from? Ifao. Ifao now.
1: You know what? I will deliver the clothes.

0: Just write your address over here for me.
1: Madam, see, but I beg, I would like my get this phone today. My get this phone today, I beg.
0: Don't worry.
1: If I don't get them today, I'm going to get them all.
0: I beg, don't worry. You have my word for it. I will send it to you. Just write your address for me.
1: No, be your address. I will put phone number too.
0: Don't worry about transportation as well.
1: First, give me your own phone number.
0: Okay. Mm-hmm. That's my number. Be rest assured, your clothes will be delivered to you at your house today.
1: Please, today. I beg, today.
0: No problem. Okay. Don't worry. Bye-bye. Yes! I finally get to meet my crush! Susan! You see Oga Alex's outfit. Please make sure it's ready within 2 hours. Let Max.
2: Alright. Oh, perfect. Thank you. Okay. Let me make sure. Just let me make sure. Okay. Ah, oh, sir, good afternoon. And sir, this customer was here earlier on today, but the clothes were not ready, so he requested for home delivery.
3: Who is paying for the delivery?
2: Sir, it's our fault that...
3: You mean your fault? You obviously, the person came this morning. Who told the person to come this morning? It's today, not Saturday. Huh? Are you okay? Can't you use your head and think? It's today, not Saturday.
2: Sir, I don't mind. He's expecting home delivery, sir. So, I don't mind for good customer service. I don't mind using my own transport to deliver the clothes to him.
3: And where do you think you're going to? Huh? Is home delivery not done after work?
2: But he sounded very urgent.
3: He sounded very urgent. So who will man your office? Huh? Who will man your seat? Wait. Suspect that you have somewhere else you want to go to.
2: No, not at all. I'm just concerned about customer satisfaction.
3: Customer satisfaction kill you there. So I will not be the one to sit down here and do your job. Perfect, come on, come back here and do your job. You're there doing nonsense. See, Sophia, if I come out and I don't see you on this seat, if I come out and I don't see that your stupid head on this seat, you see what I'll do to you.
2: Why is this my boss so problematic? Papa, now I have to wait till the close of day.

0: Good afternoon. Yeah? Who are you?
1: My name is Sophia.
0: Scrap that. I mean, what are you doing here?
1: I'm from Royal Bliss Laundry. I'm here to deliver Mr. Alex's outfits.
0: Oh, a laundry girl. Let me have the clothes.
1: Huh?
0: Let me have the clothes.
1: But, no, the clothes are for

0: Miss Alice, he hasn't paid me yet.
1: Do I look poor to you? What's your bill?
0: 4,500 naira.
1: Here. Let me have the clothes, please.
0: Madam, please, I don't have change.
1: Let me have it.

0: my goodness. Listen, this is an obvious sign you should quit. The guy is not in your class.
1: I'll pretend I didn't hear you say that.
0: No.
1: Well, that girl is very rude, though. But it's no fault of Alexander anyway. I don't know who she is.
0: His girlfriend, obviously.
1: Or his sister.
0: Oh, really? That's your consolation? Yes, she could be his sister, or better still, his girlfriend, or maybe his wife.
1: I didn't see a ring on her finger. You are really having fun at my expenses.
0: But it's funny. I mean, after taking transportation to go to his house, you came back without getting a glimpse of what he even looks like.
1: Enough. Okay, stop making me feel worse.
0: Okay, Sophia. Listen, you're a very beautiful lady. I'm sure you have rich customers who want to go out with you. Why not give one of them a chance and stop drooling over a guy that doesn't even know you exist?
1: Because I like the way I feel about Alexander.
0: Oh, really?
1: Yes.
0: You mean that? What has come over you, Sophia? I think you're under a spell or something.
1: Listen. It's like, I feel like I know him. All I wanted was a chance to just meet up with him, see his face. I was just curious about how he looked like.
0: So, why don't you go to his house and tell him, "Hi, Alexander. My name is Sophia, the laundry girl. I think I know you from somewhere because your perfume smells familiar."
1: I'll never do that, please.
0: Why not? No, go ahead and embarrass yourself. I think you need deliverance, a very serious one at that.
2: Hey guys, so today I'll be showing you guys my apartment and my luxurious furniture and exquisite cars. Why do you have to return now, Alex? Tell me you didn't see me making a video before you decided to come in and ruin it. Why?
3: I'm sorry, I didn't know I was. I meant to wait outside till you were done with your video.
2: Come on, Alex. Few minutes won't kill.
3: In my house. Ivy, when is this going to stop? There's time for everything.
2: Oh, please. Please. Alex, this video increased my followers on Instagram. And I have to pause this video before 5 p.m. today because that's when majority of my followers are online, okay? So please, allow me. Okay. I hope this. Okay, guys.
3: You need to get a job.
2: What? Why?
3: You sit at home all day, making TikTok and Instagram videos. You don't even cook for me. All we do is order food. Now, don't get me wrong, I don't have a problem with that. But what I do have a serious problem

0: is. That's your idol.
1: Idol? Alex, didn't you just say I'm always on TikTok and Instagram? Oh, wow. So you don't think that is engaging enough?
0: Really? TikTok and Instagram.
1: And what is wrong with that? That's how I keep myself busy.
0: Are you kidding me? TikTok and Instagram. Ivy, you're on Instagram all day, yet you barely have 1,500 followers on your page. If you were even a social media influencer, it would have been easier. I wouldn't be this worried.
1: Alex, can you just stop this? Stop it. Everyone has what makes them happy.
0: And yours is TikTok and Instagram? Ivy, you don't even have good content on your page. The only things you have on your page are pictures and videos of my cars, my houses, pictures and videos of you and your friends partying, and your TikTok videos you can't even lip sync properly. I need you to get industrious. Get serious. Let's start up a business for you or something. You can do social media at your spare time. Just get busy with something serious.
1: I'm so sorry, guys. Yes. Okay, now I'm showing you all my apartment. I hope you're ready. Yes. Okay. Oh, yes. Just, I love you guys so much. Just.
2: Doing expensive restaurants and not churches anymore. I can't believe I talked to you to bring me here.
3: Huh. As if you're not happy, I pulled you out. Besides, the bill is on me, remember?
2: Before, Uncle. Am I the one looking for an eligible bachelor?
3: Nobody finds a man sitting at home, Sophia.
2: Lillian, you're not even single.
3: And I've told you I'm open to better options.
4: Guy, yeah, it's quite sad that we have to come grab food on a Sunday. I mean, while your fiance is at home. At least let her cook if it is once on Sundays.
0: Has she finished TikToking? See, my problem is not even that she can't cook. My problem is that she's a reckless spender. She spends money anyhow. Yeah, combo. Combo, she knows how to make.
4: A woman that cannot contribute in any way.
5: Hey, dude, you're in a big mess, though.
0: I beg me to order food now.
5: Please, the order, okay? Just give me 1 minute.
0: Really, bro? This guy.
4: Hi.
2: You again?
4: Nah, fate again.
2: Wow. Listen, I don't know what you want, but I've told you that I cannot give it to you. Lillian, let's leave.
4: No, it hasn't come to that. Stop. Can I sit? Thank you.
3: Boy, you are fine.
4: Thank you. You're not looking bad yourself.
3: Thank you.
4: Is your friend usually like this?
3: Oh, just let it go. She'll be fine.
4: I just wonder why she's not allowing me get to know her. All I want is just a chance to know her. Oh, by the way, my name is Patrick.
3: Oh, I'm Lillian.
4: It's a pleasure meeting you. What?
3: Your phone?
4: Oh, my phone. Okay. Yeah, there you have it.
3: Yeah, that's her number. Her name is Sophia.
4: Okay, Sophia.

0: Yeah. Can I have yours too? Yes, you know, in case I call and she doesn't pick my call, please.
1: Okay.
0: Thank you. Lillian, thank you so much.
1: Yeah.
0: Thank you.
1: Nice to meet you. Patrick?
0: Yes, Patrick.
1: All right.
0: Thank you so much.
1: Okay, you're welcome.

0: got a number.
1: What number? Wait, that's where you went to get a lady's number.
0: No, the laundry girl I told you about.
1: Where is she?
0: Oh, she's gone already. She was still proving hard to get, but I got a number anyway.
1: Right. Good for you.
0: Make me order now.
1: I don't order now, you man.
0: Ah, you don't chop.
1: I want to chop.
0: I know.
1: Order your food.
0: Not fair. Waiter.
1: You see, you're going to call a woman number. I don't know.
2: What is even wrong with Sophia? What did that cute guy do to you? Eh? Giving him your number is not a big deal. It's just a phone number. Anyway, you should be grateful because I helped you do it.
3: You gave him my number?
2: Yes, I did.
3: Why?
2: Because you have to get booed up by hook or by crook.
3: You're so concerned about me being in a relationship. And you don't even care with who. That guy didn't give me a good first impression. He's so arrogant. He's not even my spec.
2: Why do I have this feeling you're doing this because of your perfume boyfriend? Huh?
3: Whatever.
2: Eh, say that I'm doing shakara, eh? You don't know your mates are married.

0: Hello, Ben. Where are my clothes? You didn't get them from the laundry before you traveled.
1: Oh, I forgot, sir.
0: Oh, how can you forget? And I have a meeting now with those clothes. All my work clothes are wrong. What am I going to do?
1: Sir, I get the laundry girl phone number.
0: Okay. That's good. Can she deliver it immediately?
1: She will deliver them to you for house.
0: Send it right away, please.
1: Okay, sir.
0: Thank you.

0: Hello.
1: Hello, hi. My name is Mr. Alexander. I have my clothes brought in by my gate man. His name is Benedict. I would like them delivered immediately, please. Is that possible? Hello. Are you there? Can you hear me?
0: Yes, I'm here. It's me. Yes, I'm here. Yes, your clothes are here.
1: Okay, so can you please deliver it to me right away?
0: Now.
1: Great. Thank you. Please, Javier. I'll be expecting. I'll send you the address.
0: All right, bye. Oh my God. I can't believe I just spoke with my crush. His voice is so angelic. Oh my God. Oh. Susan! Come. I need you to cover for me, okay? I need to go somewhere really quickly. I'll be right back.
2: Where are you going?
0: I'm delivering someone's clothes to them.
2: Don't take time, boy. Yeah, I don't want to
0: go. Okay, sure.
2: I'm going to
0: you. Ah, you're right. Let me change.

0: I'm fine. Your clothes.
1: Thank you. Are you okay? Okay.
0: Sir, this is excess.
1: Yeah, that's for the stress. Thank you for delivering on time.

0: was bored at home. I just decided to come and pay my friend a visit.
1: Where did you go?
2: Thank God it's you and not my boss.
1: Anyway, guess what?
0: You're full of strange surprises. I'm not guessing. What is it?
1: I finally got to meet Alex.
0: Really? Well, what's he like? Is he cute?
1: Huh? This guy is so handsome. He is soft-spoken. Lillian, I think I just might have met my future husband.
0: Can't you? I think I'm dreaming. You're such a drama queen. I mean, you're this flushed because of him.
2: Wait, are you just noticing that now? Then you are blind, my dear friend. I have been in love with him from the very first time his shirt was brought in here, and I perceived that scent in his shirt.
0: That's true. Did you get to ask him the name of his perfume? I think it's nice too.
1: No, I couldn't even talk. I couldn't say anything. I was just mesmerized. It was as if the world had just come to a pause.
2: But you two, what kind of thing is that? How can I ask him something like that? That would be strange.
0: The same way what you're doing is strange. I mean, how can you fall in love with somebody just because of the smell of his perfume?
2: Hello?
0: Who was that?
2: The man who gave my number without my permission.
0: And you hung up on him just like that? That's not fair.
2: I do not like him. I don't want to waste his time.
0: Ha! Because of you, Alexander. Sophia, you're my friend and I won't deceive you. A bird in hand is worth two in the bush. What makes you think you and Alex are of the same class? You're the one who told me he's of the upper class. I'm sorry that came out wrong, but it's the truth.

0: Sophia.
1: Do you know how many minutes I've been standing here without you knowing that I'm standing here? Imagine I was a thief. Probably I would have cut it out with customers' clothes.
2: Continue, sir. I'm sorry.
1: If anything misses in this office because of your stupid negligence, you pay with your salary. Do you understand me?
2: Yes, sir.
1: I don't know what is going on in that phone, but trust me, it must be very foolish like you. And all these customers that their clothes have stayed up to 2 weeks or more than 3 weeks, if they come to pick it up, charge them twice the price. This place is not a boutique. If you pick that phone, if you touch it, the person isn't even calling you. Huh? The distraction is calling you. Can't you use your head? Get out!
0: Nonsense.

0: guy, even for some reason, I'm just wondering why you still chat with this lady. I mean, since she has refused to reveal her identity.
1: Amara, I find it interesting. Very interesting. I'm enjoying every bit of it. I can't even lie.
0: That's strange. But do you have an idea what this person might be? I mean, the person behind this whole game?
1: Nope. Not the slightest clue. Even though, I kind of suspected my former secretary. Because I know, say, I didn't enter her eye. But she know get like a man. She's not that bold.
0: Come to think of it, have you thought about the possibility of Ivy being behind this? I mean, maybe she wants to make you cheat.
1: Nah. Maybe Ivy. See, there's something about this mystery girl. Funny thing is, we kind of have the same likes and dislikes. I'm not even kidding you.
0: Likes and dislikes.
1: Yep.
0: Look at you. You're smiling. Wait, guy. Hope it's not that you're already liking this strange girl. Hey, bad guy.
1: Truth is, I just look forward to her messages. I enjoy chatting with her. Yeah.
0: Well, I think it's just the aura of the mystery that is making you feel this way. But regardless, I think you should be careful. You should.
1: Okay. I'll ask for a meet, or we stop talking.
0: Okay, I think that's better. I mean, how long will this game continue for? Did you attempt digging into a number? Possibly you could have found the name or something, you know, the way it's done now.
1: Yep, every single bit, nothing.
0: Ah, wow. But guy, you still have to be very careful.
1: Oh,
0: you have to be very careful.

0: Hi.
1: How did you... Oh. Lillian.
0: Well, I was at your workplace, but it was locked. Then it dawned on me that it's a weekend, Sunday. So I figured I should come visit you at home instead. Can I come in? I got you this. You leave here alone?
1: With Lillian.
0: Oh, I see.
1: Why did you come here?
0: Sophia. I like you. I'm sure you should know that by now. I want to date you.
1: Well, that's not happening.
0: Why? You're seeing someone.
1: I owe you no explanation. But my heart belongs to someone else. Besides, I don't even like you.
0: Well, that's because you don't want to. Okay, listen. Let's be friends. At least let's be friends. I want to know you some more. I promise. Just friendship. Nothing more. Please. Please. Can I sit? I got you this.

0: Alex, you've been acting strangely. Like you'd rather stay glued to your phone than have a proper conversation with me.
1: Well, when you rather pick a fight at the chance of a slight conversation. Besides, you have refused to get a job. I'm not pleased with you.
0: Please, please, just stop it. Stop. It's not about my refusal to get a job. It's your attitude towards me.
1: And I won't have that attitude if you act right.
0: Who cares? Listen, I'm not even begging for your attention, okay? You can act cold for all I care. I'm still not going to get a job. I mean, why do I need to get a job when you earn so much? Tell me why.
1: See you later.
0: My monthly allowance is due. Why is it late this month?
1: Been busy. Find time to make a transfer.
0: Better do.
1: Ben? Yes.
0: Hey, sweetheart.
2: Is Mrs. Halima's outfit ready? Ah, we need to hurry up. She's coming for it today. Okay. How many hours?
1: Hello? Hi.
2: Good morning, sir.
1: Morning. So I brought some laundry. When do I get them?
2: Sunday, sir.
1: Sunday.
2: Sorry, next week.
1: My gate man will be back by then, so you're comfortable. So am I supposed to sign anything?
2: Yes.

0: more in this babe, no opt for the second one. No. I don't know her yet. Yet the thought of her excites me.
1: And who says you're not classy?

0: I mean, isn't that the reason Patrick can't stay off you? Sophia, you're a very beautiful and intelligent girl. I mean, you graduated with a first class. You're only doing this job because of the situation of the country.
1: Aww. See how you're trying to pat me up to put me on Alexander's level. But girl, that guy is in an upper class level, man. He's on a whole different level altogether. I'm not his class.
0: So why didn't you put that into consideration in the first place? I'm hungry. I need to eat something. I don't even know if you cooked anything.
1: You know what? I think I'm ready to meet him. I'm going to text him.
0: You sure about that?
1: What's the worst that can happen?

0: Lillian, he called me dear. He called me dear. Look at it. Oh my God. I won't sleep tonight. Oh my days. He called me dear. You need to help me with my makeup. And find me something nice to wear, okay? Please. Please. Borrow me jewelry. Borrow me a rig. I need a whole makeover. Okay? Let me choose something from your closet.
1: The one way second. This love is doing you, I don't understand the whole...
0: I want to borrow that your dress.
1: Which one?
0: That yellow one.

0: Let me see this. This one.
1: This?
0: Yes, this.
1: Haven't I worn this before? Oh, no.
0: Ah. Okay. Just a little bit of touch up. Some gloss. Smile. So beautiful. And that does it. Wow, you look amazing. I'm sure you take Alexandra's breath away.
1: Wow.
0: Yeah, you like it?
1: Yes.
0: I know.
1: Thanks for making me look fly.
0: You're welcome.
1: Thank you. Thank you for the wig. Thank you for the Van Cleef. Mm-hmm. The Chanel. You've made me look amazing.
0: You're welcome.
1: Wow. Yeah. Love it.
0: Okay, you should go now. It's bad luck to be

0: late on your first date.
1: Mm-hmm. You and these your superstitions, eh? Your grandmother sure convinced you of these mysticisms.
0: Well, what do you expect from a girl who grew up with her grandmother?
1: Anyway, wish me luck.
0: May the arts be in your favor.
1: You are so dramatic. Hi.
0: Okay, darling, have fun.
1: Bye.
0: No, I didn't go to church because of this girl.

0: Wait. Aren't you that laundry girl? You? Like, you have even once talked to my fiancé? Like, really?
1: Your fiancé? I didn't know he had a fiancé.
0: What were you thinking? That he would leave it for you?

what he's thinking. That he'll leave me for you? Really? Come back here. Stand here, I'm talking to you. He will only use you and dump you in the gutters where you belong, okay? And now listen to me. Don't you ever, ever contact him again. I swear I will mess you up. Rubbish.

0: You should have just stopped texting you instead of sending his fiancée to disgrace you. I'm so sorry you had to go through such an embarrassment. I hate to tell you, I warned you.
1: I'm such a fool. I was so clouded by my feelings that I wasn't even thinking.
0: It's okay. You know, when you're in love, you don't just use your heart. You use your head too, so you don't make mistakes. Right. Don't tell me you want to call him.
1: I'm blocking him.
0: Good. Now you're using your head. It's alright.
1: I don't want to see him again. I've never wanted to meet him again.
2: Why is message no deliver? Business work. Try again tomorrow. You're back.
3: I thought you were gonna sleep until the next day.
2: It's Sunday. I'm allowed to have extra rest. And I don't want to believe that you went to church dressed like this. Where did you go?
3: I went to deliver something for my mom this morning.
2: Oh, speaking of which, when am I going to finally meet them? You've been postponing my meeting them for a long time.
3: Alex, please. I postponed based on their schedule. It's not like I do not want you to meet them, and you'll meet them soon,

0: I need some money.
1: I just paid you a lot.
0: I know, but I have something that requires more money to be fixed. I need 700,000. And please do not ask me what I want to use this money for, because I'm not a child who doesn't know the good use for money. Oh, do you have someone you're spending your money on?
1: I'll make a transfer in the morning.
0: Thank you.
2: I was glad when Lillian called to tell me you needed company.
3: I didn't tell her that.
2: But come on. It's obvious from the look on your face that you need someone around you. So what's up? What's the matter? I haven't seen any smile on that pretty face of yours since I stepped in. Okay, you know what? Just listen. Whoever is making you feel this way is not worth it at all. You just need to let it go.
3: Easy for you to say.
2: Well, that's the truth. Now, listen, no one is worth our peace and joy. Well, for me, I don't find it difficult replacing people whenever they mess up. I don't have that chills. So please, cheer up, okay?
3: Thanks for coming.
2: Thanks for coming. Are you telling me to leave?
3: No, not at all.
2: So, come on, cheer up.

0: Morning.
1: You don't greet your customers anymore?

0: Sophia?
1: What's with the attitude?
2: Your payment.
1: Sophia. Well, you know, this is not a way to treat your customers. I mean, if your boss finds out how you treat his clients, what do you think he's going to think?

0: This is the last time I've seen you. Mm-hmm.
1: Just look at him. After sending his fiancée to embarrass him,

Hello. Really? So you blocked me? This girl just hung up on me. Did she really block me? What does she even think she's? How do you even come into somebody's life?

0: and then just disappear like that, and you're blocking the person. What does she even think of herself? She's not Queen Elizabeth, she be. She don't even find herself.
1: But I can't feel you close to my heart. Like a
2: boy, Alpha. What's wrong? Why are you looking all gloomy?
0: Is it not that mystery girl? Can you believe that she blocks me?
2: Okay. Listen, let's talk. Yeah. Easy. Look at you. Now listen, you just have to calm down, okay? Maybe it's our own way of telling you she doesn't want to meet with you. I mean, live with it.
0: Live with what? Doesn't work like that, my guy. You must
2: have cast a spell. Alex. wait. Are you falling for this girl? Look at you. My friend is in love. but on a more serious note now, this doesn't look good on you. I mean, she hanging up on you. Oh, man. Just take it easy, okay?
0: Can I use your phone?
2: Why not? Of course. Okay, there you go. Just take it easy, man. We men. You're not worth it, though.

0: No, I changed my mind. Thank you.
1: Oh, good. I mean, it's not worth it. I mean, we can't be begging women for love. Huh? Let's take it easy, right?
2: How about that laundry girl you talked about?
1: Sophia. Now you'll think she's smart. I mean, she's offering me friendship while I'm offering relationship. I mean, who does that? Well, for me, I've actually gotten her off my mind. I'm only playing along. And once I'm able to get in between her legs, and I wait.
2: Why are you going to use her like that now?
1: You don't seem to understand.
2: I'm sorry.
1: I mean, this girl is messing with my head. I mean, her face is intoxicated. I mean, I am bent on teaching her a lesson. A strong one at that.
2: What's the address of that laundry shop again? I might just be needing your service.
1: Oh, it's somewhere around Gwaripa. Yeah. So let's take it easy, okay? Please. It's not worth it. No women at all is.
3: It's been her all this while. I should have known.

Sofia. So it's been you all the while. Why are you playing games with me? Why? Why are you acting like you don't know what I'm talking about? You think I don't know you're the one I've been chatting with? You can just disappear. You can just disappear after falling in love with you.

0: What? You even mocked me. You blocked me. Why? All I asked for was a chance to meet you so that we could see. I didn't know that was too much to ask.
1: But you ruined that chance. Why are you acting oblivious?

0: What's wrong with you?
1: Alexander was at my office today.
0: Why? What did he want? I thought he said he would never come there again.
1: I'm confused. He doesn't seem to know about what happened between me and his fiancée.
0: Are you serious?
1: Yeah. And he was really pissed off that I had cut him off. He was hurt.
0: I think you concluded wrongly. The fiancé must have played a fast one on him.
1: I'm not sure. I'm not happy with the way I treated him.
0: Why? Girl, the guy is engaged.
1: He said he loves me.
0: What? He said that?
1: He wants us to go on a date tomorrow. I have told this guy that I cannot offer him anything other than friendship, but he doesn't get it.
0: Sophia, I'm sure he knows that already. It's just a harmless date, and I think you need it too.
1: I want to call Alexander.
0: What for? That guy has a fiance. I'm sure you don't want to ruin another woman's relationship, would you?
2: Well, I'm glad that you're here with me. I can't wait for you to meet this girl. Yeah. Though I've just been beating my time with her, like I told you.
3: Well, you told me you really like this girl.
2: Yes, I thought so too. Oh, better still, I did. Not until when she started acting, you know, proving stubborn. Hard to get. And you know these girls will play hard to get. They need to be humbled, and more. Wow. I will gladly take on that responsibility. Oh. You know what I'm saying?
3: Humbler of the heart to good girls.
2: You got it.
3: Wow. I dare you. Oh. I've told you, Patrick. Mm. Get a good girl. Settle down, marry. Mm.
2: Hi. Hello. How are you? You're looking good.

0: Alex, what's going on? What's going on? What's going on? You know her?
1: Mystery girl. She's the one.
0: She's the one that's been...
1: I found out the other day I took your phone to try to call her.
0: Then why has she been acting that way? Oh, goodness. Oh, goodness. Oh, goodness. Oh, goodness. Okay, Alex. Let's calm down, okay? Alex, calm down, okay? Just calm down. Well, as it stands now, we'll just act like everything is fine, okay? Like everything is normal. And it's obvious she likes you. That's why she's been texting you. So you and I will just use her, and afterwards, we dump her.
1: Easy. You see what?
0: Well, you and I will use her and dump her afterwards.
1: Is it Chris? Can you hear yourself? How can you even say such a thing? Eh? Hey. Listen. I know I'm mad at her. Yes. But I will never do such a thing to her. Or even any other woman. Can you hear the nonsense you're spewing? And I told you I'm in love with this girl.
0: Alex.
1: What?
0: Are you gonna choose that girl over our friendship?

0: Hello. Hello.
1: We
0: What's good? You two know each other?
1: made
0: Sophia!
1: the world
0: Sophia!

0: What? Alexander is friends with Patrick? Girl, your life is indeed a dramatic one.
1: Alexander didn't even look surprised to see me. He looked like he already knew that I knew Patrick.
0: This is getting interesting.
1: What kind of bad luck is this? What kind of bad luck is this? What's really going on with my life? I finally fall in love and he's engaged. Now that same person is friends with someone that likes me.
0: Girl, I think you have to give Patrick a chance. Alexander is off the market. He's taken.
1: But he's the one my heart longs for. I feel nothing for Patrick.
0: I'll be back.

0: It's Patrick. What did he come here for?
1: Girl, listen, I think he deserves an explanation at least, if not for anything.
2: So tell me, what kind of game are you playing with friends?
0: I'm not playing games with anyone.
2: Oh, really? So tell me, what exactly is it? I mean, why did you have to text my friend with an anonymous identity?
0: I didn't know both of you were friends.
2: That doesn't change anything. It doesn't. It doesn't change the fact that you reached out to him first. Oh, goodness. So this is who you really are. So what happened to all the heart to get? Mirage? Oh, goodness.
0: Okay, yes. I test.

0: texted him first. But really, I owe you no explanation. So why are you making a big deal out of this?
1: Oh, really? Really? I mean, what kind of old lady chases him? A stranger, a desperate one. Oh, come on. I never knew you were this cheap. Oh!
0: I won't have you disrespect me. Why are you so pained? I'm not even dating you.
1: I will never stoop so low to date a cheap girl like you. Never! Do you think that... So all the I'm not after material things are just pretense? Yet you go chasing my friend! Huh? Oh, goodness. It's unbelievable. Absolutely unbelievable.
0: You know what? That is why I never wanted to date you in the first place. You're so arrogant! Leave!
1: Yes, thank you. I will leave. I will. But before I leave, just note this. My friend Alexander will never date a chick girl like you. Never! And for your information, he has a fiancé. And they will be getting married soon. Ta! Cheap girl. Had to get my foot. Nonsense.

0: here.
1: What are you doing here?
0: We need to talk.
1: There's nothing to talk about, okay? It's pointless.
0: Oh no, there's a lot to talk about. Like how you came into my life in the first place, and how you blocked me for no reason, and how you started acting funny. There's a lot to talk about right here.
1: Well, I have my reasons, okay? Listen, I don't want any more trouble. Please.
0: Sophia.
1: What? Oh, let go of me! Let go of me! Alex, stop it! Alex, stop it, please! Alex, stop it!
2: You know I can arrest you for abduction, right?
0: Well, you didn't put up much of a fight, did you? Seems like you wanted me to kidnap you.
2: Not funny.
0: Well, I should be mad at you for playing games with me and blocking me just because I said let us see.
2: I didn't block you because you wanted us to see. I agreed to meet up with you and tested you where we should meet.
0: What? No, I didn't get any text. I won't say that.
2: Apparently, your girlfriend got the text and gave me the embarrassment of my life.
0: What? Ivy did what? When?
2: That is why I blocked you. I didn't want any trouble, so I stayed away from you. She's your fiancé, and I don't blame her anyway. She's only trying to protect her relationship.
0: Why did you text me?
2: It's not necessary, is it? Just take my phone.
0: Sophia. I'm in love with you, and I can't help it.
2: I've been in love with you from the very first day I perceived your smell. The scent of your shirt. That's what drew me closer to you. But we can't always get what we want. You're in a relationship, and I respect that. I don't want to ruin it.

0: You owe me no explanation. Please take me home.
1: I know. I've just been helping my mom tidy some things. I miss you too. Let me call you back. I need to attend to my dad.
2: Alex.

0: You appear so innocent. Like there are no skeletons in your cupboard. But guess what? I know what you've been up to. Alex, you met with that laundry girl, right?
1: And is that why you deprived me of receiving my text messages? Taking laws into your own hands?
0: What confidence?
1: Why did you attack the girl?
0: What confidence, Alex? Your fiancé confronts your side chick and you have the guts to say this to her? Ain't you even ashamed of yourself? Alex? Like, instead of you to plead and even promise me to never, ever happen again, you have the guts to question my actions. Alex, what has come over you? I'm talking to you, Alex! Come back here!
2: This would have been the perfect love story, only if his fiancée was not involved. I honestly wish she was not in the picture. I felt this cold air flow down my veins, down to my spine, when he held my hands and told me that he loved me. I wanted to kiss him so badly, Lillian.
3: I know. And now you have to let go. I mean, who would have thought that something as ordinary as a scent will pull you to the love of your life? A perfume.
2: I told you that perfume was so familiar. I swear, I've perceived that smell somewhere before.
3: Where?
2: Oh my God. Oh my God, oh my God, I remember where I first perceived that scent.
3: Where?
2: Do you remember that first night we stayed here where I slept alone? Mm-hmm. Remember I told you I had some strange dream?
3: Yeah.
2: That was the night I perceived the smell.
3: Who was wearing? Sophia, tell me about the dream. I think I know what's happening. Tell me.

0: first perceive the scent. I didn't see his face, but that was the perfume he was wearing.
1: Oh my God, I think I know what's happening here. Sophia, that night you slept here alone. Did you sleep with your bunch of keys under your pillow?
0: Yeah.

0: that dream the first night you slept in the house alone.
1: So? This is so confusing.
0: No, it's not. It's not. You have to sleep with your key under your pillow. The Turkish believe that one can get a glimpse of their soulmate in their dream if this is done. But there's another thing you might not be able to remember when you wake up in the morning. Sophia, listen. Alexander is your soulmate.
1: I slept with my keys underneath my pillow unintentionally.
0: It doesn't matter.
1: Lillian, you and your mere superstitions.
2: You know, you've been giving me superstitious stories ever since I've met you. Gosh.
1: You know, living with your grandmother has really influenced you.
0: Lillian, this is not about superstition. How then do you explain the cologne in your dream matching that of Alexander's?
1: Coincidence, obviously.
0: How is this coincidence? How? You tag this whole thing coincidence? Sophia,

0: Didn't I warn you? Didn't I warn you to stay away from my man?
1: Sorry, what's going on here?
0: This laundry girl of yours has been flirting with your customers.
2: Sir, that's not true. That's not true.
0: She has been stalking my fiancé, throwing herself at him, and even seducing him. You're trying to ruin my relationship.
1: What? Sophie?
0: You know, if I didn't come to penalize this business, I don't think you would have done that. And I doubt if you would ever see someone like him because you're too low for his class.
1: Sophia. Sophia, you know how much my business means to me and my clients. And you yet do want to jeopardize my business, right? You know what? Just pack everything that has to do with you and get out of this place. You are fired.
2: Sir, please, you can't fire me. Sir, you can't fire me.
1: I said you're fired!
2: Sir, you know I've been working here for so many years with no complaints. So you can't just fire me like that. Sir, please don't fire me.
0: Hey, you better listen. The next time you get close to Alex, just this inch, I swear, I'll burn down this place.
1: Madam.
0: Try me, bitch. Try me. Nonsense.
1: You heard that, right? You know what? I'm not mixing words. Stand up from there, carry all your belongings, and leave this place at once. No! Leave this place, Jared! Nonsense.
2: You know what? You can shove your dog down your ass! Huh? What is this? I work my ass out day and night trying to help your business grow, and all you do is yell at me, scream at me! Why? You know what? You don't even deserve me. You are the worst human being I've ever met. You rotten hell. Take your stupid business. I will turn your uniforms tomorrow.

0: You're back early.
1: My boss fired me.
2: He did what? What did you do?
1: Alexander's fiance came there and created a scene.
2: Ha! Huh, that girl. She's doing too much.
1: Alexander's coming into my life is just bringing me more pain than joy. Now, I've joined the long queue of jobless graduates.
2: It's okay. It's okay. Leaving that job is long overdue. That man does not deserve you.

0: You get a better job with time. Hmm?
1: Should have seen her eyes when she threatened me. Like, Alexander should just stay away from me. Let me stay away from him. If all that he brings me is sadness, there's no point. It's cool.
0: I still have a strong feeling you both are meant to be together.
1: Nah. We're not.
0: You think?

0: How can we help you today, sir?
1: Your girl, she's not here yet.
0: Well, she no longer works here, sir. Is there any other thing we can do for you today?
1: Why did she stop working here?
0: Let me guess, you're one of those men.
1: What?
0: You're one of those men that she's been flirting with, right? Okay, I have fired her. So is there any other reason you are here? Is there any other thing you want us to help you do? If there is none, please, you can leave. Sir, Ito,

0: Alex, what do you want?
1: I was at your workplace.
0: And I've been fired because of you. I don't know if I should regret meeting you. You know why? Because all you bring me is pain and loss.
1: Sophia, don't say that.
0: Your fiancé is bent on making my life miserable. Even though I've asked you to leave me alone. Alex, stay away from me.
1: Sophia, just calm down. Come with me, let's go somewhere quiet and we can talk about this.
0: You must think I'm daft. The next thing I'll see coming on my face won't be Chapman, but Acid.
1: Come on, no, no, no. She's not going to do that. I won't even let her do that. Listen, Sophia. My heart beats for you. I want you above anything and anyone else.
0: You have a fiancé, for Christ's sake.
1: One that I do not feel anything for anymore.
0: Alex, just stay away from me, okay? I don't want to be the reason it doesn't work between you two. Love is not selfish. I shouldn't have said that to him.
2: This guy is so cute.
0: Do you think I'm doing the wrong thing?
2: Yes, I think you're doing the wrong thing. I think you should give him a chance. I mean, look at him, he looks broken.

0: What's up? I've never seen you this broken before. I mean, regardless of how much stress Ivy brings to you. What's the matter?
1: I love him, man. I really do.
0: Well, I've come to agree with that. You know, I can't continue to fight what I have no control over. I guess I was just battling rejection.
1: I'm really sorry, man.
0: No, you don't have to. I mean, I was just mad for nothing. I mean, to be candid, the lady did me no wrong. I was just mad for nothing.
1: Now she doesn't want to see me. She doesn't want to have anything to do with me. She lost her job because of me.
0: What? Wow. That's so sad. Wow. What about Ivy? How about her?
1: I'm not in love with Ivy anymore. Neither do I think she's in love with me.
0: Well, if you ask me, I'd not at any time liked her lifestyle, anything about her right from the onset. I'll be so glad if it doesn't work out between you both. Now, dude, listen. You have to take a bold decision.
1: I already have.
0: Really?
1: I already have. I just don't know how to put it through to Ivy. Sophia is one of my dreams. I can't wait to spend forever with her. Guy, man, be cool. Now follow me. Let's go. I need to see her again.
0: No. No, I don't think it's a good idea. Yeah, listen, see. Allow her some time to go through the process. I mean, she just lost her job, remember? Okay, you know what? I'll advise you fix yourself first. Then we go after her next. Think about it.
1: All right, man. Well, thank you for coming out to meet me.
0: Come on. You don't have to thank me. I mean, you need to know how much I've been dying to end this beef. I miss you, bro.
1: I miss you too, man.

0: I wonder what it is that you want to say that cannot wait till I return.
1: I think you and I are incompatible as man and wife.
0: Alex, you're breaking up with me because of that laundry girl? That cheap human?
1: Listen, just face it. We're not working, and you know it.
0: Alex. Oh. I see. The truth? I'm not surprised. One bit. You know, I only acted shocked because I've been waiting for you to say it. I saw it coming. You and I are not compatible as man and wife. Why are you sugarcoating and simple? I am no longer interested in you. Look at you. You can't even break up with me with your full chest. Oh. Alex, you just realized that we're not compatible? Oh, well, I realized that a long time ago. Alex, your social life sucks. You are so boring, Alex.
1: Then why did you let me propose?
0: That? Well, that was me trying to look beyond the incompatibility and what I stand to lose if I leave you. And yes, I wanted to marry you for your money and manage your boring lifestyle, but no, I just realized I can't settle for a marriage without vibes. And so I made a backup plan.
1: What? A backup plan? What are you talking about?
0: Oh, please, Alex. I've been looking for the perfect time to call it quits with you.

0: I'm seeing someone else.
1: Excuse me? You've been cheating on me?
0: Oh, please, Alex. You can say whatever you want to say. But guess what? He's nothing close to you. You might be richer than him, but I'd choose a life of cruising than that of boredom.
1: Shh. Why? Why? You knew you weren't going to marry me, yet you've been trying to spoil my chances with Sophia. Why?
0: Alex, that laundry girl? Oh God, Alex, do you know how hurtful it is knowing I'm leaving all these things? The house, the cars, the money, to that laundry girl? Oh God, this is... No, no, no.
1: I just realized I don't even know you. Just go inside and pack your things.
0: Sure. Without having a second thought.
1: My ring.
0: Oh. Alex. When last did you see your ring on my finger? It's real silver. So, I sold it.
1: You have 5 minutes.
0: Thanks. Boring.

0: What is it?
1: I miss him. It's been almost 2 weeks. Until you see him walk down the aisle with another woman, that's when you know that your superstitions are not true.
2: Anyway, let me help you with that.
1: Oh, I hope I get this job. I'm tired of job hunting.
2: Well, I think you have the job already. After all, you passed the interview with the recruiting company.
1: Well, the CEO himself is interviewing me today, so I still have one hurdle to overcome.
2: Oh well, and I know you will kill it. Don't go and disappoint me, Del. Jacob's company is a very big company, and for the position of a personal assistant, girl, the salary will be mouth-watering.
1: I know, right? I think I should get going. It's not good to go late.
2: Yes,
1: that would be a bad idea.
2: I know.
1: All right.
2: Wait for me a second. See you off.
1: Good afternoon. Alexander.
3: Sophie.
1: I didn't know you work here. Maybe I should just...
3: Alexander Jacob. CEO. Jacobs Holdings. Pleased to meet you, Sophia Evie. Isn't this a sign that we are meant to be together?

0: I can't do this. This is so wrong. So wrong.
1: A young man kissing the love of his life can never be wrong.
0: Ivy?
1: We broke up.
0: Because of me?
1: We were never compatible. She got a man.
0: Oh, I see.
1: Don't feel guilty. You haven't done anything wrong. My heart chose you.

0: The place to be on Sundays is right here on the Signal 284 from 7 p.m. to 9 p.m. with your lovely crew, Lola, Hennessy, and your boy T to the E to the J. Juicy topics on all things love and relationships. 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
1: The views and opinions of the Lovelink Show does not necessarily reflect the views and opinions of the Signal 284 staff or team. 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
1: Facebook
2: and online land.
0: Good night,
2: we are
0: good night.
2: Producers, are we hearing Harry Hennessy now? Okay, awesome, wonderful. Awesome. Hi! Hennessy is back. She's been missing in action. I get pulled up on the road, all kind of thing. I'm like, come here. I'll be on the live. Check me on the live. If I'm not here in person, check me on the live. I'm there in
1: AI. No, you were needed for that man show.
2: Listen. But no, but the young lady handled herself.
3: Just she sure did. She sure did.
2: We need to be on a show together, though. I must say. We have to be on a show together.
1: Dynamite,
2: that's going to be
1: dynamite.
2: Crazy.
1: Mm-hmm.
3: Good times, eh? Dynamite.
1: So, I tell you. So, good night. So, we have a lot of changes since the last time we've been here. We're not going to get into that just yet. We welcome back Henna C. And for those of you who do not know, this is the Henny that I know. I'm just putting that out there. She's finally embraced. She's been on a hiatus for a minute.
2: A.K.A. my hair color, people. It's a long time since I haven't gone back to my blonde. I feel like myself again. The black just wasn't cutting it, you know?
1: No, it was not Henny.
2: Yeah, it wasn't. It wasn't
1: it really
2: me. It
1: wasn't
2: me.
1: Henny.
2: Now I'm back.
1: Yes.
2: I'm back.
1: So it's good. It's good. And of course, we have our good old faithful to my right.
3: T to the E to the J.
2: I have to find a sexy something after. Come on, I come back next year. I have to be popping. What's going on?
1: And I'm your girl, Lola Link.
2: It's Link.
1: But I am. So we've been out for a minute. We apologize for that. But if you know that, you know, if you know what you know, you know.
2: You know, if you know, you know, yeah. You just know.
1: Yeah, we
2: coming in the future.
1: Yeah, we,

0: future, in the future.
1: We were busy last week. And the week before, Henny was still off island. So, no, you were back, but you had to
0: work.
1: Right.
0: I mean, I still have to work, but hey.
1: So we're going to end. This is our season finale, season 7. We're going to end this year with just an open segment. We're going to allow you guys to ask the questions. You ask and we will answer.
2: Sure bet.
1: And I don't even know if we should. I think we should all answer. What do you think?
0: Huh?
1: I mean, those on Facebook, those on WhatsApp. You guys, please help us. If you see we're struggling.
0: Well.
1: So, if you're just joining us, the topic for tonight is...
0: We have a topic?
1: I think ask and we will answer.
0: Yeah.
1: Yes.
0: Well, I mean, technically, so can you just now say?
1: So. Okay. Ask and we will answer. And, of course, you can hit us up.
0: I think it's vice versa, eh? We ask, you answer. You ask, we answer. It's a ask.
1: Yes.
0: And it's a question night.
1: Correct.
2: Right.
0: You understand?
1: Correct.
0: You just flowing tonight. It's going to be a lovely time.
1: Agreed.
0: Ah, boy. The questions. I
1: saw some of them already, and I'm like...
0: Listen to me. That one question there. Oh, Jesus, be offense. I don't know who answering that, but yes.
1: TJ would answer that.
0: Oh yeah. That one there for you, TJ. But yes. So like, share. If you're on Facebook, that is, you like and you share up the things. Share the thing, share the page, share our live, like up our live. If you're online.
1: Yes.
0: What to do? I don't know. Send your questions. Send your questions to us. Mm-hmm. What a number is? Remember?
1: Oh boy.
2: 284.
1: There we go.
2: 544-6677.
1: Of course, we take phone calls.
0: I want a good little team there last week, and I must say. Good little team. But yes, we do take phone calls.
2: We do.
0: WhatsApp calls. Regular WhatsApp. Regular text messages, SMS, if you do that, if you need to do that.
1: Yes.
0: I
1: even on the website.
0: I realize when I'm not here, Lord, I like to do the INIS. And all the INIS. Okay.
1: What's happening?
0: And whatever you're supposed to do on the iPhones, the iMessage, and the whatever calls, and yeah, don't, I'm an
2: just
0: Android.
2: Get it done.
0: So just call. You know, we'll accept your cards. If you don't want to call, of course, you go WhatsApp. If you're not able and you're on the live, shoot us the messages, the questions, and Lola and TJ go answer. Mm-hmm. Yeah. Mm-hmm.
1: All right.
2: So we're just going to jump right into it.
1: Okay. So you guys, I think we've had some questions already from an avid listener overseas.
0: Mm-hmm.
1: We can probably...
0: Don't be sad there.
1: Yes, we're going to tackle those first.
0: Okay. Let me pull up the questions. All right. Okay. Going to my notes. All right. So we got... Okay, I guess because that with this one question, I'm going to leave the third question for you particularly. So the first question was, how has knowledge of your mom or dad's intimate relationships with husband or boyfriend, wife or girlfriend impacted your relationships with men or women?
1: Oh, boy.
2: Say that again.
0: Okay, let me go again.
1: How your parents' relationship impact your present relationship?
0: Yeah. Your technically your love life's cause. Ooh, child. You're gonna Lola, right? Lola to answer.
2: Yeah, this is one time I'm gonna.
1: I think that was, to be honest, I think that's probably what kept me in my first marriage for so long. I'll be honest.
0: Is that a good thing or a bad thing? I'm not understanding.
1: Because I saw them, you know, growing up, I saw no matter like what was happening, mm-hmm. you just basically, you stay. Yeah.
0: Okay.
1: But nah. Nah.
0: Okay. TJ.
1: No, because they teach you that, you know, love is for better, for worse, for richer, for poorer, in sickness and in health, and all of that good stuff. Because you made these vows, you commit, you should be committed.
0: Mm-hmm.

0: to the vows that you make. However, you know, enough is enough. So it did influence, and I felt, you know, I mean, I don't know if I doubt my parents went through half of the stuff I went through, but I just feel that enough is enough. And respect is definitely important in a relationship.
1: Okay.
2: I mean, for me personally, mom and dad really haven't had a open display of affection, that kind of thing.
1: Mm-hmm.
2: You know, basically just about church, things like that.
1: Mm-hmm.
2: So never really see them sit together and things like that. But when it came to worshiping together, as in praying at home, that's something different. So I wouldn't say intimate relationship. But I would just say that in terms of quality time, spending time with each other, smooching up, I've never really seen that.
1: So
2: it was like an old school. Growing up, you never saw that.
1: Okay.
2: But you knew that they loved each other. You knew by the things they did.
1: Mm-hmm.
2: You know, the five love languages, Lola, never came out then.
0: Right.
2: But you saw that if mommy like this, daddy will try to do this. If daddy like this, mommy will try to do this. But other than that, how it influenced me, basically to in the good times and the bad times, work at it.
1: Okay.
2: Work at it. I think the one thing that I learned from my father is patience. Patience. And to keep a still tongue. Those are the two things I would say that I learned from dad. Mom, I would say just go for it. So daddy was always this kind of person who's into the church. As they call, he went. But she would be like, you know what? I need family time.
0: So
2: she will make it happen.
1: Make it.
2: And she was the kind of woman that would say, daddy, he didn't care to travel anywhere. She would buy the ticket.
1: Okay.
2: You gotta go. So if you want something happen in your relationship, don't wait on the individual to make it happen. Because sometimes that individual is not gonna see or have the same vision as you. So just make it happen.
1: Okay.
2: Yeah.
1: Okay. I guess I feel pressured. Because these two around the table grew up in a two-parent home. Me, I grew up in a single mom home. So the way in which it impacted relationships for me, like it showed me, taught me, unfortunately, one, to be independent, and two, submissive. Submissive, not necessarily in a good way, because it's like, I don't want to say, it's almost like a pick-me situation. You know, but my mom, even though she never got married, she always believed in the, I always told her that she would have been a wonderful wife, but she never saw that. But she would have been a wife to cook, clean, make sure the food on the table when he, no matter what time of the night he come home, the food's going to be cooked and on the table, and she's going to be there sitting and waiting. She would have been that kind of wife, because I've seen, you know, in certain situations how she moved. So I think, I'm not discrediting her at all. She taught me a lot, but like to be submissive in a not a good way, because like, you don't stand up for yourself in such a way. So that's what I learned in my household. Mind you, my point of view, that's my opinion, that's what I learned.
0: Agreed.
2: That's agreed.
1: So please, I ain't saying it's happening to in everybody's household, but in mine, that's what I learned, to be independent. You do everything on your own. You do everything for yourself, because there's not a man there. So you had to learn to make sure you could do everything for yourself as a growing young lady, as a woman. And then if, you know, by chance, a submission, you know what I'm saying? So
2: right.
1: It's not bad to be submissive in a body. You have to be submissive to the right person, you know? So, yeah.
2: I learned that
1: to be independent, basically, more so.
0: Okay. All right. I have a question.
1: Go right ahead.
0: What do you believe is the biggest challenge couples face today?
1: Today. Ooh.
2: Today.
0: Yeah.
1: That's a, ooh.
2: Okay, I can just jump right in and say communication.
1: Yeah.
2: Social proper media. Communication with each other. To this day, I would say that when it comes to and communication, we get in that five love language.

0: technologies we always talk about. Mm-hmm. We still have a lot of persons not understanding how to, again, when to be silent, when to communicate, what to communicate, how much to communicate. My mother, she wrote me up on that in my first marriage. She's like, there are certain things you just don't say to a woman.
1: Oh boy.
0: There are certain things that

0: has to say.
1: So you think that that's a current, that's a present problem?
0: It is still present. It is still okay. present.
1: I mean, that's, that to me, that sounds like a long existing.
0: Well, let's just say not problem. In every relationship it's happening. But a lot of things that I am seeing is everybody is about still I, me, and still not thinking about us and how to adjust. So we are not being honest with our emotions, some people. Right. We are not being honest in what we are thinking, some people. And when it comes now time to meet a middle, we are still holding the I. So we have to bring in the I barriers and begin to think about us.
2: Okay. I would say social media, phones. We don't, loyalty is another thing too.
1: Again, thing new. You showed them a long lasting problem.
2: You said today. Social media?
1: No, but you said loyalty.
2: Oh, yeah.
1: Oh, I went to the loyalty.
2: Oh, you skipped social media path. Yeah. You just heard what you want. See? You see, typical humans, we hear what we want. Loyalty, yes. I could agree. I think now, honestly,
1: you think it's worse now because?
2: Right. It is worse now because, listen, trauma, hurt, games. People are playing games. The game was always there. But the ante has been raised. Like, let me tell you, it is crazy out here these days. So, in my opinion, social media loyalty and what the last thing I have to say. See, my brain remember.
1: No, but you see, I can be worthless now.
2: Uh-oh.
1: Because we know we had the village ram who used to come and impregnate everybody in that yard. So how that different?
2: Ain't different. We call it community chocolate, no? Community chocolate. You see, when you had trumpet on here, right? Trumpet made us stay with NC. Women don't like men who other women don't like. He didn't lie. In certain areas of a woman's life, my opinion, please know that. when a woman is not in her ready to settle down stage just yet. Sure, if the community chocolate going around and she could get her do, because the community chocolate.
1: But what is, what?
2: Sorry, I'm just saying.
1: Okay.
2: But yeah, we still have that. It's just the terms upgraded, you know, since we got, you know, in a different, we still have that.
0: So I'll add to
2: we
0: that.
2: We have
0: by,
2: more of it.
0: So I'll add to that by saying, know that there is no more living room telephone and kitchen telephone where eavesdropping can happen and we are all mobile. Yeah. It is now more hectic to keep tab.
2: Yeah.
0: Okay.
2: Unless you clone somebody's phone.
1: I was just about to say
0: technology.
1: Yeah? What has advanced is we became more Inspector Gadget.
2: Yeah.
1: We got better
2: at being
1: detective.
2: Oh yeah. The clone phone thing. Oh jeez. Whoa.
1: No, but for you, I think, you know, and to me, the internet, I'm going to piggyback off of both of you because both of you, your points can be intertwined. So if we're talking about the communication and we're talking about the social media, social media affects the communication and vice versa, you know, because you're so engrossed in what social media is putting out there.
2: Oh, yes.
1: You want to match that. So it's a lot of comparing and whatever. Just for the likes and the hearts.
2: That is true. Comparing. You know? That's how.
1: And then we have the communication because we have so much social media. I'm seeing now, and I said this already on the show, where people are going out to dinner and they're on their phone. OMG.
2: Listen to me. I took myself out. It's been a minute. I haven't took myself out, but I took myself to dinner one night and there was a couple at her table. And I kid you not, the both of them.
1: Yeah.
2: And I'm like, were you even here? You could have done at home.
1: Correct.
2: You could have done that home. The both of them, they're not having conversation. And the both of them are in their phones separately, not saying anything.
1: Not saying anything.
2: Like, what's all we had to do? Just eat? We could have cooked at home.
0: Apparently.
2: You could have cooked that food at home. But I do have a question, piggybacking off of what you ask. This is one of my number one questions. What advice do you give anyone in today's society?

0: petty about the dating scene. Wait. And this is dating.
1: Wait. The representative, we need a representative to pass.
0: And that takes how long? Up to 6 months. 6 months.
1: Yeah, we need to wait. Because it's like, you go in that, what was I thinking stage at the end? You know, and you don't want to do that. So we rush the brush because the love bombing is real. So we need to wait. Okay. That would be my advice.
0: I like that.
2: So I like the fact that we're piggybacking.
0: Right.
2: So we are saying wait.
0: Right. And what are you saying?
2: And I am saying observe. Because the first thing came to my mind was observe. Because so many of us could wait.
0: Okay.
2: But we are not looking.
0: That's true.
2: We are not observing.
0: Oh, yeah.
2: And not only that, we are not seeing, in terms of observing, one of the things that my wife and I always do is ask questions. Mm. You know, get the answers to the questions you're asking. Mm-hmm. You will always tell when somebody is lying, mm-hmm. because at some point it's gonna the lie. You're gonna see the lie.
0: Oh yeah.
2: Right.
0: Oh yeah.
2: So, in asking those questions,
1: we have a call.
2: Oh, we got a caller.
1: We
2: awesome.
1: Have a call already.
0: Already.
1: Already. Headphone spirit.
0: Cheers.
1: Hello.
0: Good night. Hello. Testing.
3: Lovely girls.
1: Volume a little bit. Yeah.
0: Good night, Sharon Loveling.
3: Lovelinkers, good night, what I think.
0: We good, yes, what's sir. Going on with you?
3: Hey. Yeah, I know I always out there listening no matter what I'm doing.
0: Right.
3: So I just want to give my little quick 2 cents.
0: Okay.
3: I like how our lovely shows always come back to my first Loveling show and my first set of points.
0: Take
3: while I was just talking about, there you go.
0: Take
3: that's my
0: time
3: girl, you know, that's how
0: to know them.
3: The I heard doing some stuff while listening.
0: All right, bless her. Thank you so much. All right.
2: Thanks.
3: Wife.
1: Yes.
3: Later for you.
0: Aww.
1: Good night.
0: Lord. I must say you're glowing. I wonder who's you know, who's in charge of that glow. But anyway, like Uncle Old School always says, and it's just not that he said on Lovelink. When we have personal conversations, he always says, take your time. Yeah, take your time to get to know the person. I need that advice. Thank you.
2: And the reality of the reality is this. Even when you are together, when you have committed, you're still taking time to know that person.
0: Right.
2: We never think that at the end of the day that we know everything.
1: That's true.
2: Everybody changes every time, every minute.
0: So I'm hearing. So I can't say that's true. So I'm hearing. Yeah. Okay. All right. Do you have any question? No? Not right now?
1: Okay. I have...
2: I'm looking to answer.
1: With the rise of dating apps, do you think people are more or less committed in their relationships?
0: Oh, that's a good question.
2: Do we think people are more committed or less committed in their relationships?
0: Because they met on the app?
1: On the apps.
0: If they're more committed.
1: Or is just a hookup some session? Or that's what I'm gathering from the question.
0: It depends on the app. Because some apps out there are for hookup.
1: Oh, really?
0: Then there's other apps out there who, you know. You legit have to vet. So I could talk to you because I recently downloaded on it.
1: We have Tatola dating apps.
0: Oh, I have people who we have people on the apps
2: who are from the islands
0: in the surrounding.
1: I got
0: right?
1: you.
2: Yeah.
0: So I was, you know, you have to vet people.
2: Mm-hmm.
0: There are catfishes out there. Oh, I have a story, but I'll leave that alone. There are catfishes out there. People come because they're bored. People just looking for hookups. So you really have to vet people to know whether they're serious or not.
2: Right.
0: Some people do find some serious, committed, you know, relationships on here. I don't think it deflects from meeting in person. I don't think it is a difference, sorry.

0: posting that on an app. It's just that you, once you fit the correct way, you would meet who you want to meet.
1: Right.
0: But you really have to do some vetting. If you don't vet, you fall for anything. I promise you. You know, so I don't think it's a more committed or less right. committed. I just think that once you find the right person and you vet and you talk and you meet and whatever the case is, I'm sure it works to be the same.
1: Right.
0: You know, so that's just my opinion.
1: A relationship is a relationship. Mm-hmm. It's what you do in the relationship that you know, whether you commit or you don't commit.
0: Right.
1: No, I've been on an app. Can't remember the name of the app. Signed up. I think the app is still running. Can't remember the password. Can't remember the name. So I'm sure persons on the app don't realize by now that I'm married. But at the end of the day, I've met wonderful women during the apps. I mean, through the apps. And I've known couples who got married. Who started out dating on the app.
0: You could be really good friends on there too.
1: You know, yeah.
0: It don't have to be like a relationship. You could be on the apps for friendship. Friendships where man and woman could be friends, two ladies for each other as friends. It's just not all the time about dating. Because really and truly, the apps make it more difficult. It's just like meeting somebody in the open. It's hard to meet somebody in the open. People might watch him like, oh, she or he might have a boyfriend or a girlfriend. That time, we never go up and ask a question. I don't think it's more of this. It's just once you find somebody and you want to post you with, then I think it's the same.
1: Yeah.
0: If you meet in person or if you...
1: It's just a conduit to communication. Yeah.
0: It makes no apps force you to communicate. Oh, gosh.
2: I can throw a wrench in the program here now.
0: No problem. Go right ahead.
2: Because for me, I've always seen it as, don't come for me, being lazy.
0: The apps?
2: Yes.
1: Mm.
0: Really?
2: I don't know. Like, to me, it takes away the courting and going through all the butterflies and all of that kind of stuff. So it's like you have a bunch of Paul Saints who know what we are about. Like, you don't pass all the nice, skittish part. And I don't know. I see it as a... I don't know if y'all understand what I'm saying.
1: Yeah.
2: Like, I see it as a... Like, you're bypassing all of that and let's get to the business. Let's get to the chase. I hear because I look in somebody. You hear because you look in somebody.
0: Yeah, but I don't think it's lazy because, like I say, people play with your feelings on these apps. You could be like, okay... He gonna say, yeah, I'm looking for this, da-da-da. And she gonna say, yeah, da-da-da. And then turn around somebody going, okay, we catfishing. You don't know what catfish?
2: No,
0: oh,
2: no,
0: goodness.
2: No.
0: People be playing out here. I think it's actually more work.
1: It is a lot of work.
0: To actually communicate.
1: Okay. You're forced to communicate.
0: More.
2: Okay.
1: And in some cases, I know... Because you might meet someone real, but that person is not in your vicinity.
0: Correct.
1: And you now have to travel to get that first date face to face, you know? So it does be, you know, and again, like you say, sometimes with the picture is not the real person.
0: Oh.
1: But when it's the real person, you begin to commit to now coming out of the app. Having that face-to-face, having that WhatsApp conversation or whatever it is, and then now saying, okay, let us finally meet this summer at such and such place.
0: Right.
1: You know, so I've had to travel.
0: Right, because you're technically interviewing all the time.
1: Yeah.
0: Like, you're asking questions, communicating, talking. You could feel a vibe when you're talking to somebody. You're going to be like, no, big.
1: Right.
0: You can't, I asking you a whole question and your answer is yes or no. Oh, okay, next, delete, go. You know?
1: It's a lot of work.
0: It's a lot of work.
2: Okay, so I changed my perspective on that. Thank you. Next question from me on relationships. Do you think opposites attract or compatibility is key to a long-term partnership? Which one?
1: I am tempted
2: attraction or compatibility? Attraction or
0: compatibility? I don't like that because I remember that show and y'all came for me. Go right ahead.
1: No, I'm just wondering again sometimes it is a whole

0: definition of compatibility, and opposites attracts. Now, for me, opposites do attract. Not in all cases. Trust you me, not in all cases. Mm-hmm. But I don't want somebody who is a mini-me. I don't want somebody who's just a mirror of me. Mm-hmm. That's no fun. Mm-hmm. I want to explore the unexplorable. The you know, I want to see what's there. But for me, there must be a foundation as to where we came together.
1: Right.
0: You know, because we are attracted for each other from a reason. Mm-hmm. We are together for a reason. Something there, so some people are just about looks. For me, it might be more about your goals, your vision, your dreams. But at the end of the day, it's about you and about me. Two opposites coming together to make one.
2: Okay. So I would say attraction begins the communication.
0: Mm.
1: Ah, look at you. You do remember the show. High five.
2: So compatibility keeps you together.
1: Mm. Yes.
2: Attraction is easy.
3: Oh, he's fine. Oh, she's beautiful.
0: You attraction don't keep me.
3: And then as you open your mouth and you're having a conversation, it's like, oh, wait, hold on. Push pause. No.
0: Right.
3: You don't match your face.
1: Yeah.
3: Because, you know, a gentleman told me beauty and brains don't usually go together. Can he say you meet a beautiful woman? But she just don't have the brain, you know? So it's like, you know, I don't know. So I'm just saying, attraction pulled you, compatibility keeps you.
0: I love that.
3: That's
0: love
3: just
0: that.
3: My opinion.
1: I endorse that.
0: Yeah. I love that.
1: Okay. I endorse that.
3: So good night. Not sure if these questions are, okay. You want me to, I can read the whole thing?
1: Yeah.
3: Okay. So good night. Not sure if these questions are valid for tonight, but after a 9-year breakup, what steps should one take to rediscover themselves? That's one question of two.
1: Mm-hmm.
3: Do I ask both questions or just
1: you
3: the one
1: answer
3: at a
1: the
3: time?
1: One. Yeah, one at a time.
3: So one at a time. So what steps should one take to rediscover themselves?
1: You have to love yourself. You have to go back. You have to tap back into you. Because most times when you're with someone,
3: mm-hmm.
1: it's like a together. So it's things that you guys loved together.
3: Mm-hmm.
1: And it you have to find yourself. You have to re-find yourself. I like how Henny says that she goes on dates by herself.
3: Mm-hmm.
1: She goes to the movies by herself. She goes to dinner by herself. You have to learn, or I should say relearn, what you like.
3: I like that you said, I'm just going to say this iPhone stuff. Lola started with a beautiful part of things. To rediscover yourself, you have to sit in your feelings and walk through them one by one. You're going to cry. You're going to bawl. You're going to be angry.
1: All the stages of
3: you
1: grief.
3: Everything. Mm-hmm. But you have to know that is the beginning of it. It doesn't just start with what Lola says. There is the, you know, when you're growing dreads and you have that rough stage when they're short and then you can't style them, but they're just rough. To me, once you come out of a relationship and you get back into a relationship with yourself, that's how it works. It's going to be very rough. Every day is going to be different. Some days you're going to feel jolly and like yourself. Other days you're going to feel as though you made 3 or 4 or 5 or 6 steps backwards. It's like it's going to be so hard. You're going to question yourself. You're going to overthink. But you have to know that this is part of
0: the journey,
3: the healing journey.
0: Mm-hmm.
3: You have to have grace on yourself too.
1: Mm-hmm.
3: I had to learn that. You have to be graceful with yourself. You're not perfect. You want to be. You have a goal. You want to be back to yourself or even better than what right. you were before. So you have to remember that the steps start rough. It's not going to be easy in the beginning. Take your time, sit in your feelings. Don't stay in your feelings.
1: Correct.
3: Sit in your feelings, acknowledge your feelings, journal. I did that. That helps. Journal how you feel. Each and every day you sit with yourself, journal how you feel that day. Journal everything. Why you were angry. Say if you got angry, you have to journal why you think you were angry, what made you angry, what tripped you off. They're going to have times when something will trigger you. No. A lot of times you're going to be triggered. You have to sit and write out, this is how I'm feeling, and you have to write, why am I feeling this way, and write it all out.

0: get out of there every day, one step at a time, one day at a time, 1 minute at a time, I promise you, it gets better.
1: Yeah.
0: I don't know what you have to say.
2: Well, I basically endorse both of what you're saying.
0: Okay.
2: At the end of the day, we have the power to change things.
0: Yes.
2: You know, again, like you say, you can sit, understand it, don't linger in it.
0: Mm-hmm.
2: But at the end of the day, the mindset is your mindset towards your now and your future is all on you.
0: Mm-hmm.
2: At the end of the day. So, yes, I endorse everything.
0: Okay. Yeah.
2: Good.
0: Okay. Okay. Question two says, what advice would be given to rebuild confidence and sense of identity?
2: Confidence and sense of identity.
0: I ain't finna lie to you. For confidence, you got to fake that bad boy before you make it. I ain't finna lie. It's a thing. You have to, it's almost like you tricking your brain to think that you are confident at the time when you're at your lowest, but you have to fake that bad boy before you even make it to being that confident person again, right?
2: Mm.
0: And I think the more people compliment you on, oh, you're glowing today, or you look so beautiful today, or something, it could be something slight and small, but for you, it could make you feel like, okay, all right, that means I'm doing something good. I made a right step today, you know, for the confidence part, definitely. You're going to fake it until you make it. That's just my opinion.
1: I would say if you have a tribe, tap into that tribe.
0: Oh, yeah.
1: And that tribe will definitely help you.
0: Oh, yeah.
1: Get through. Because
0: when
1: I was going through my stuff, you know, them girls came through. You know, I mean, I got a couple of slap and face along the way.
0: Not physically.
1: Oh, no, physically.
0: Oh, physically?
1: Oh, yeah.
0: Oh, crap, I should have been there.
3: Darn it,
0: I missed it. Sorry.
1: But yeah, they tell me about myself.
0: Yeah.
1: You know, and when you have persons that have your back, you know, and they ain't just there because they could get stuff from you. They genuinely, that's what I say, your tribe.
0: Mm-hmm.
1: If you have a solid tribe, you can get through.
0: Mm-hmm.
1: Because if you're doing it by yourself, it's gonna happen, you know,
0: mm-hmm.
1: but it's gonna take longer.
0: Mm-hmm.
1: So if your support system is key.
0: Mm-hmm.
2: Okay.
0: Mm-hmm.
2: I love what I'm hearing.
0: Mm-hmm.
1: TJ's being TJ right
2: no,
1: now.
2: No. I grew up, I'm an only child.
0: Mm-hmm.
2: So even though you have family and friends, you go back to a house where it's only you.
0: Correct.
2: Right? So I'll admit, I'm an only child.
0: Mm-hmm.
2: And being an only child, all of that sometimes is rough.
0: Yes.
2: Right? So what I've had to learn to do over the years was speak life into me.
0: Uh-huh.
2: That mirror in my room, you get up and you look at yourself. I mean, is it Michael Jackson who spoke about the man in the mirror?
1: Man in the mirror. Mm-hmm.
2: So I took that literal. Mm-hmm. And I had to speak life into my corpse. You know, at the end of the day, it is about your words of affirmation to you, knowing what God has said about you and planting that spirit of strength in you. And, you know, for some, it might be being poetic, writing poems and speaking them back to yourself. For others, it might be reading the word of God.
1: Mm-hmm, mm-hmm.
2: And growing from there. For others, it might be about prayer.
0: Yep.
2: Mm-hmm. For others, it might be surrounding yourself with friends.
0: Yep.
2: You know, the word of God always talk about iron sharpens iron.
0: Right.
2: So sometimes, even though iron sharpens iron, when you speak life into your life, mm-hmm. you know, you begin to come alive. You begin to have an internal confidence that propels you outside of your state.
0: Yep.
2: So, yeah, speak life, and I'll just stop right there.
1: It kind of goes with what you said before. For you to even do that, you have to shift your mindset.
2: Yeah.
0: Yes.
1: You have to shift your mindset. The pity party could only be for a minute.
2: Mm-hmm.
0: Yes.
1: Nothing is wrong with you. Oh, why? You go through that.
0: Yep.
1: You have to go through that. That
0: yep.
1: is one of the stages
0: yep.
1: of grief. You
0: yep.
1: go through that, but you can't stay there. Ain't no war
0: yeah,
1: onto me
0: don't
1: after week two.
0: Don't
1: because then it's like you point your life on pause for somebody who don't move on.
0: Yes. Yes.
1: You know, and those are the harsh realities that you have to deal with. And

0: I'm sorry. I have to be a little spiritual. 9 years is a long time. Mm-hmm. And maybe you had all the red flags that you were ignoring. Mm-hmm. You probably might not have gotten to 9 years. Mm-hmm. But we ignore those red flags. And then sometimes God adjusts. Just take that rug from underneath you, because it's like, I've been sending you the red flags, I've been sending you the signals, you're not listening, so I'm going to force your hand.
1: Correct.
0: And you're being saved, and then I'm telling you, trust me, I'm speaking from personal experience. You might feel like this is it. But when you look back at your life and you know that the Lord will repay you for everything the locusts have taken, trust and believe the latter years will be better.
1: Yes.
2: So I'm going to go a little deeper based on my spirit. Even if you are in a good relationship and that person died, those types of griefs.
0: Yes.
2: Grief. All of that. So whoever is listening to the sound of her voice, even in a good relationship, and that person has moved on, that person have died, whatever it is, at all the things that we've said here just now, those are the things that we have to know move forward with.
0: Yes. Yes.
2: All right? So, yeah, even in those steps. Yeah, good.
1: Yes. I just want to jump in real quick about the part of sense of identity. When we get into relationships, we tend to do things or stop doing things that we used to do before the relationship. To regain a sense of identity, you should start back doing things that you used to do. Pick up the hobby that you dropped. If you used to, simple, if you used to go shopping, pick it up. I ain't said spend all the money, you know.
2: Right.
1: Go back, you know, start shopping. You used to go for walks.
2: Right.
1: Do that. You know what I'm saying? If you used to travel by yourself, do that. Start. If you used to read the Bible and you had stopped, start back.
2: Right.
1: To find a sense of identity again, you have to begin to do things that you used to do that you stopped doing because you lost yourself.
2: All those
1: maybe
2: good things.
1: Maybe you had lost yourself in the relationship. It's been a long, 9 years is a long time. It's a long time, so you might have stopped. So begin doing things again that you once did and you enjoyed, that brought you joy. If it's hanging with your girlfriends, listen, or your fellows, do that.
2: I love what you said, that joy, because people don't understand joy is deeper than happiness. Happiness is the present state you're in. You could be happy today, sad tomorrow, but joy is everlasting.
0: Correct.
1: Hey,
2: it's like church.
0: No, I think we're doing pretty good, because it's like a lot of these things, persons don't seem to understand that, you know, everything has a time.
2: Yeah.
0: It is going to pass. I mean, it sounds like a cliche. It is a cliche.
1: Yeah.
0: But it's the truth. It will pass.
1: It will.
0: You know, my favorite saying is, anything that is very, very good or very, very bad does not last for a very, very long time.
1: I like that.
0: So it might seem like it's very, very bad right now. Mm-hmm. It's not going to last for a very, very long time, especially if you know that you are a child of the King. God is going to repay you for everything that you have lost. Your pain is not in vain. It is supposed to build you to be the person that you are meant to be.
2: That He wants you to be.
0: That He wants you to be.
1: Okay.
0: Okay.
1: I think I have a question here.
0: Yes.
1: What does it mean to allow another person to truly love you?
2: What does it mean to allow?
1: Allow another person to truly love you.
0: You have to be open.
1: We piggybacking off of, you know.
0: Yeah. So we're open. You have to be open because... I'll go last.
1: Okay.
0: Because mine is more personal. Mine is more personal. I'll go last.
2: Okay, to truly love you.
0: No, allow.
1: Allow. Right. Mm-hmm. Remember, you are allowing them to. Because we could piggyback off of the breakup. We could be moving on when somebody
2: wants to love you.
1: Mm-hmm. You know?
2: Mm-hmm. I hear you.
1: Yeah.
2: I hear you. So that means if I'm allowing you to love me, I have to drop the guard.
0: Correct.
2: Okay. Yeah, that's what it's going to take. Dropping the guard. Listen.
0: You gotta be vulnerable.
2: You have to be vulnerable.
0: Go ahead, teacher.
2: No, you go ahead, because the reality is we're saying the same thing.
0: Yeah.

0: You there is no way that you can allow somebody, you can't open the door if you still have the door shut.
1: Yeah.
0: You know, it's like you have, you're opening a door and you have your foot cocked at the door and you're only allowing that crease to open. Yeah. The reality about it is, what one thing that I have learned over the years is, you know, hurt is gonna come regardless. Mm-hmm. It's how we deal with hurt. But we can't move on if the door is not open. No, we never said to open the door carelessly, right? Mm-hmm. We have to be mindful and watchful. But you're honest, you're open, you're vulnerable. And that door must open. You must ask the questions. Instead of allowing someone to be on top in terms of doing as they please, you have the boundaries, you have the questions to ask, but you are safeguarding yourself by allowing that door to be open and allowing that person to love you the way they can. Now, if they are loving you outside of the boundaries that you are setting, that's different. You got to pull back, pull in the reins. But I have to allow my wife to love me the way she knows how. And not only that, sometimes we learn certain things coming up mm-hmm. or in our previous relationship that might not be as healthy as it should be. Mm-hmm. So in allowing that person to learn, I have to allow myself to also teach that person how to love me.
1: Mm. I like that.
0: You understand? Mm. So it's vice versa. And that's why communication is very important in relationships, mm-hmm. because there are things that I don't know to this very day when it comes to my wife. There are many things she doesn't know when it comes to me, but at the end of the day, am I open to teaching her? Am I open to allowing her to explore those things that she doesn't know? And if I'm open to that, then it's gonna work.
2: I mean, I like exactly what you're saying, but I heard the word from Lola, vulnerable. Mm-hmm. I think you have to do this. Mm-hmm. And this step is a hard step.
1: That one is hard.
2: To buy? Hmm.
1: Yeah.
0: That's hard. It might be hard, but it's doable.
1: For some people, it might be doable. And most persons may not stick around. That's the issue.
2: Yes.
1: Most persons may not stick around for you to become vulnerable. And you might miss out on a great love experience.
2: Yes.
1: So I think that's ultimately what the question is asking. Like, yes. How do you get there?
2: Correct.
1: How do you allow yourself to be exposed to love again?
0: Jeez.
1: You know, and
2: time?
1: A lot time. Of times, like the person who just asked the question with the 9 year, you're gonna need a minute. I could tell you about jumping into another relationship right after a breakup. It might be fun physically, but that's ultimately it, because that person is just filling in.
2: Yeah.
1: So you're not. Irreborn. Yeah, you're in real. Yeah. It's not.
2: Reborn.
1: Mm-hmm.
2: Yep.
1: So I agree with TJ. You take time to basically, you know, heal, and then go back out.
2: Okay.
1: And everybody's not patient for that. You have to know what you're willing to put up with.
2: I have one more question.
1: Yes.
2: And I heard this question on TikTok, and it shook me to my core.
0: Mm.
2: It says, the question was, I think I'm going off my memory now. It said, the question was, are you healed, or have you just been by yourself so long that nobody was around to trigger you? Have you been alone for such a long time, because you're not mingling, you're not dating,
0: mm-hmm.
2: but you took the time to get, you know, reinvest, you know yourself again, you know what I'm saying? But you're staying by yourself. So now, are you actually healed? Or have you just not been triggered?
0: So I'm going to just jump right in and to say, in my dating relationship with mm-hmm. my wife,
2: mm-hmm.
0: Where I always tell people it was an interview. She felt like it was an interview. She was interviewing for a job.
2: Mm-hmm.
0: And she said, if she was not in the place, in the place where she was at mm-hmm. at that time, mm-hmm. she would have walked off. Mm. Right? So in our discussions during our dating phase, mm-hmm. she explained a few things where she had to grow. She had to heal. Mm. She had to learn mm-hmm. to accept the fact that there is now a man mm-hmm. in front of her who is asking her a few questions about her personal life and trying to figure out where she fits and where he fits in the whole. Mm-hmm. So when you are now confronted mm-hmm. with that new with a new individual or that new circumstance, when you think back or your response to what is now in front of you, we will know whether you are healed or not. So it takes sometimes when you reflect and you recognize.
2: I have no water. Sip your water.
0: Sometimes when you reflect and you recognize that, uh-huh. you know, where you were is not where you are now, mm-hmm. then you can truly say that either you have moved on or you have matured to some degree.
1: Yeah, I don't think anybody can answer that other than you. And you will not know unless you're in a situation to answer that question.
2: Okay. So that's fair.
0: Yeah.
2: I feel like you wouldn't know until you're actually in the situation, because you could feel as if you heal.
1: I'm healed.
2: Until you
0: come face to face
2: with the same scenario that you had prior to you healing. Then you decide,
0: or even a worse scenario.
2: Well, that too. Okay, that's fair. All right. That's a little on the surface question for me here now. Do you regret the time you broke someone's heart? Anybody?
1: No.
2: Okay. I didn't really hear your answer when I went. No. For what reason? I don't hear your answer.
0: I would say maybe. I would say yes, because sometimes it's not the heart breaking, it's how the heart was broken. Was broken. Mm-hmm. Could I have done it better? Could I have, you know?
1: No.
0: So, but for me, mm-hmm. when I reflect mm-hmm. and all the relationship that I've broken off, mm-hmm. There were reasons I broke them off.
1: That's what I'm saying. There's a reason. You're gonna give a reason, and that's why, you know, I would say I would not regret, because I'm sorry, I don't believe in games. I don't believe in wasting people's time. I don't believe in giving people hope unless anyway. Inside joke. But I believe that is best. We're adults, you know. I'm not gonna come and be like, get from here, but I wouldn't regret it, because I rather we nip it in the bud here than you have to now be throwing all kind of thing in my face. Oh, I do this for you, I do that for you, and you da da da. No, I'm going to nip it in the bud one time to let you know. Listen, I'm so sorry. It's cute, but I'm not interested. I mean, it might come off a little harsh, but I'd rather you take off the band-aid now than to worry about something later.
0: I've had good relationships. Very good.
1: Oh, well, I haven't had many relationships.
0: Very good. So, yeah, sometimes, again, it's how you break things off, for me.
2: I wouldn't comment. I will leave that alone. Anybody have any questions? Because I have questions.
0: Oh, you go right ahead. I love to answer.
1: OMG. So... My lactation says, rough luck stage, Renee Weston laughed. Were you in there? You had to use the analogy on luck, though?
2: I'm sorry. That's what I know. It's what I know. Because I went to the stage, too. Okay. Do you see similar traits or patterns of sexual behavior in your own relationships that comes from your parents? How the heck would you know that?
1: Exactly.
2: Sorry, that was a question that came in. So I don't know how to answer that.
1: Yeah, I can't.
2: Okay. Next. Because how are we going to know? Yeah, how are we to know? Another one that came in. It says, Are we even? What time it is? I think it's

0: about time you could get in there now. What advice would you give a man who started dating a woman that beating,
1: oh my gosh,
0: not spanking, but being beaten, sexually arouses her?
1: Wait, hold on.
0: The mic is yours, TJ.
1: Wait, ask the question again. I want to make sure I understand.
0: Okay, let me go slow again. So the question is, what advice would you give a man mm-hmm. who started dating a woman mm-hmm. that beating, not spanking, but being beaten, sexually arouses her?
1: So the man doesn't do it. The woman wants it done.
0: The woman wants it done.
2: To her.
0: She wants to be beaten. TJ, this is all you, bro.
2: Me?
0: TJ, this is all you.
1: We need some sound effects. We need some kind of... We need some kind of sound
2: this
1: effects.
2: This is a how many shades of gray? I 50.
1: No, this
2: I, this,
1: no.
2: This gone beyond 50 shades.
0: I don't think so.
2: Oh my gosh, I don't.
1: So the
2: know
1: woman
2: what to
1: needs
2: advise.
1: That to be aroused.
2: I wouldn't say need. She likes it.
0: No, that's what
2: it's a need.
0: Is it basically a need?
2: I am not a professional in that area. I cannot speak to what I don't know.
1: Yeah, I don't know if I could give advice there.
2: I
1: don't know how to give advice.
2: I can't
1: there.
2: Give advice to abuse. But if it is what... Nah, mm-mm.
0: Friend?
2: My spirit tells me to stop. Put a full stop right there.
0: Hold boop. On. Friend? You and she don't belong together.
1: Yeah.
0: Point blank period. That's it. That's
1: I don't,
0: it.
1: I don't know how to answer that.
2: I don't know how to answer
0: we
2: that one.
0: We cannot give advice like that. Friend, you and her
2: will work that out.
0: I don't have to have a conversation, and if it's not something she could compromise on, then it's about time for you to pack your bags and bust up.
1: But she sounds like she needs to deal with some kind of trauma.
0: She does.
1: That sounds like
2: that sounds more than dominatrix.
1: And the reverse. I didn't even think about that. It's possible because some people are into that kind of kinky stuff.
2: Yeah.
1: Once you don't deal with the dark tying, the dark color and them things, so.
2: That's bad, I don't mind.
1: No, but it sounds like it's some kind of trauma that needs to be addressed.
2: But even if it is not trauma, I don't think we can address that.
1: That's above all.
2: Yeah.
0: We have a war pig. We can't
2: die. I didn't. Google ain't have the answer for me for that one. That is
1: No.
0: No. No, thank you, please.
1: So we're going to take a pause and then come back to the hot questions.
0: A pause for the cause.
1: So we're going to.
0: Like and share on the Facebook.
1: So we'll come right back. Remember, it's very short, couple seconds.
2: All right.
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0: All right, so welcome back. I told you and I promised you that it would be very short.
1: 2 seconds.
0: Thank you so much. This is your girl Lola alongside...
1: Your girl Hennessy alongside...
2: Your boy T to the E to the J. You see how I'm looking in the camera now?
1: You wait until the last short, yeah. You know what? To find the confidence from his toes. From his toes. To know directly look at the camera. No comments. If you're just joining, mm-hmm. Welcome. Welcome back to those who've been here sitting with us. We're just having a question night. You know, we ask questions from persons who sent in questions.
0: Yes.
1: And we're answering to the best

0: our ability because we're not professionals.
1: No, we're not.
0: So we're trying our best to be as honest and open as we can. We have the topics are anything.
1: Anything that
0: love,
1: you want to
0: life,
1: ask.
0: Love, life, family, relationship, everything.
1: Anything you want
0: anything
1: to ask.
0: Anything at all you could ask. So if you're in the comments on under the Facebook, you could put a, you could ask a question on a day. If you don't want, you don't feel comfortable, then you can hit us up on our WhatsApp. That's 284-544-6677. All right, so you can hit us up there. Or if you're on or online on an online radio, just shoot through the questions and we won't mind. We'll do our best.
1: We'll
0: to
1: do
0: answer.
1: Our best.
0: Spicy or not, I will do our best. Okay.
1: Well, we're now after 8, so we can get into some of the spicy stuff. But until then, before we do that, we'll just do some life questions that we have here. Because what we do, we kind of cheated. We asked persons that we know before the show to give us some questions, and they did. But you who are listening, you can ask your questions same way, and
0: you sure
1: we will
0: can.
1: Try as just as Henny said.
0: You sure can.
1: All right. What parenting styles do you think are most effective in today's society?
0: Oh, fair.
1: Got beaten no walk. So, what parenting styles do you think are most effective in today's society?
0: I'm going to assume communication. Sit and
2: what
0: have
2: are the styles? What are the styles?
0: I have no idea.
2: What I can tell you from my perspective is that there's no
1: you
2: handbook.
1: You got a Hitler style. You got the you got a Fidel Castro style. What do you mean, what are the styles? We are styles.
3: Praise the Lord.
1: We have the I'm your best friend style. Mm. We have styles.
2: Okay. Okay. Okay. Henny, you were saying about communication?
0: Huh? Well, now she mentioned styles. I don't know.
1: I'm just assuming those are the styles. Like
0: in today's day and age, I'm going to assume that being open and honest with your children is the best way to go. Because this wall, this evil wall that's out here, is basically forcing children to grow up before their time.
1: Before their time.
0: And I think as parents, we should be the ones to, you know, tell the children the correct information before
1: that's
0: they learn
1: that's
0: the
1: another question
0: incorrect
1: I got.
0: Information
1: that's another question.
0: Among their peers and TV and Facebook. Well, social media. Social media on a whole. So I think, I don't want to say
4: the best friend be, but still, you know, you have to have these times where I'm your parent, but you could still come to me and we can have conversations or I'll come to you. You know, I'm assuming
2: okay.
4: Okay.
2: Just read that question one more time.
1: Parenting styles do you think most effective in today's society?
2: Okay. Well, I'm going to say this. I don't believe in just doing one style all the time. Right. I believe in mixing things up because each child responds differently to whatever pressure you apply. So, there's no style that is the style for all children. I think as parents, we have to be flexible. As parents, we have to figure things out the same way how our children are figuring things out. For me, my son is a gamer. Mm-hmm. When I realize he's not listening, it's easy to take away the game. And then he responds. Now, other than that, I make sure put down boundaries. I make sure I have schedules, things like that. Mm-hmm. And I hold him responsible for the things he should be doing. At the end of the day, I can't say one style is effective. Multiple styles in the pot. Goes a longer way than just sticking with one style.
1: So the
2: part where you say, I'm not your friend, but I am here. In other words, many times I ask my son a question, he's hesitant to answer. But when I ask his friends the questions, if I got to pick them up and carry them someplace, I'll ask them the questions. And they might

0: more open. So I realize he begins to open up when he is among his friends versus with mom and dad. But other than that, different styles, different places, different strokes with different forks. Mm-hmm. And that's how I try to look at it from that perspective.
1: Okay.
2: For me, it's rough. And the reason I say that is because we didn't have to deal with one third of the things this generation had to deal with.
1: Yes.
2: We never had to worry about cyberbullying and, you know, all these different... That's just me. I'm a lot older than you guys. So me growing up, I didn't have to deal with half of these things that these young people today, you know, are exposed to. They know the word depression. They know, we didn't know that stuff.
0: Mm.
2: No, we know, go out in the yard and play.
1: No, go out
2: and do it, you know. Like, now it's so much options. The kids are overstimulated with a lot of things that they have a lot more to deal with.
1: Mm-hmm.
2: So, as you just say, we winging it. We all trying to get it together.
1: Yeah,
2: you know? And as he said before, ain't no textbook thing that we could give anybody here tonight pertaining to that. You have to match, you know, according to your child, how you're gonna deal with them. As he say, you have the game on, we know, okay, we're gonna snack away that gaming console. But at the end of the day, what they're going through and how to properly parent them, why are we winging it?
0: Yeah, we really are. Facts.
2: We literally winging it.
0: No. I have another son and a daughter. They are the ones who load the information on me. They're the ones who's going to call. They're the one who's going to ask a question. You know, I have one daughter. She's going to say, well, let's go for a lunch date. You know, you pick the place, let's go. And the flood of the questions are going to come. And it might take me a while to wrap my head around some of the questions. But that's another thing that I'll just throw in there. Sometimes the environment of the home is not the best environment to have a discussion. And you're going to have one or two children who's going to want that one-on-one different. My other son, he will come out and we'll be on the street, we'll be talking, or while I'm driving, he's just gonna hail me down and we're gonna have a conversation where he's outside, I'm inside, and we're just chatting. And any and everything is gonna come up.
1: Ooh.
0: My daughter, she's gonna say, look, let us meet, let's have a conversation, X, Y, and Z. But at the end of the day, as parents, we just have to flex.
2: Yeah.
0: And not, cause you're gonna hear some stuff.
1: Hmm.
0: And you're gonna wonder, well, what have I been doing all these years as a parent?
1: Mm-hmm.
0: You know, but don't act surprised.
2: Mm-hmm.
0: Just flow.
2: Yeah.
1: Okay.
0: Just flow. It's not about you. It's about them.
1: Okay.
0: Yeah.
3: Good advice.
1: It's good advice. Okay, so we had a question come in. Thank you to the person that sent in a question. It says, good night. My question is, how long should a woman continue to date a man before he makes it official?
2: Huh?
1: TJ, that's all you.
2: Wait. We mean before he makes it official. So the dating is not official?
1: No. You're dating. Dating is different from in a relationship. She means that to get, when he gonna make it into a relationship, when you gonna ask me to be your girlfriend.
2: But again, that ain't no textbook answer.
0: It's not a textbook answer.
2: The man gotta be feeling, to know if.
1: Yeah, he has to be feeling. He has to want.
2: He got one. It depends on you. And if you gain string along, sis.
1: You have to actually set your boundary.
2: Yeah.
1: You have to know how long you plan to be in this dating stage.
0: Right.
1: Before, or if you're going to wait until this man decides, oh, well, okay, 3, 4, 5 years on the line, you want to make your friend? Mm-mm.
2: Yeah.
1: You have to know what you're about as a woman.
2: I agree.
1: The man, yes, it depends on the man because, you know, but anyways.
0: When a man wants to get married, he's going to get married. When he wants something deeper, it's going to be deeper.
1: Yeah. There you go. There you go.
0: So, tell you the truth, only the man, when he sets the tone, then you really will know where you fit in the whole thing. Because as a man, I can tell you, I have been in relationships where I thought I was ready, but I pulled out. And like I always tell people who knows my history, when I met the apple of my

0: July. It was in July of 2017, and we got married in November 2017.
1: Right.
0: So it wasn't a long courting, it wasn't a long dating. But at the end of the day, I set that tone, and she grasped it,
1: right,
0: and she went along with it.
1: Right.
0: For me, my, I would say this, after 6 months to a year, a man should know if this is going to be.
1: I agree with that, but I don't want to put that as a general thing.
0: No, I hear you. I hear you.
1: The age, there are different ages and stuff like that.
2: Maturity.
1: I don't think that at, say, 19, in 6 months, he's going to be like, okay, let's get married.
0: Right.
1: You understand? So I think it's a, yeah.
0: So you said age, you said maturity. I'm going to flip to maturity.
1: Mm-hmm.
0: Because I was ready for marriage at 17.
1: God bless you.
0: Every relationship I was in.
2: You thought you were ready for marriage.
0: I would say this.
2: 17.
0: I would say this. Even though if I thought I was ready at 17, in my first marriage, I got married at 21. Right? So, but it wasn't like I wasn't ready for it. I was prepared. I grew up in a household where I saw it. But not only that, all of my actions pointed towards marriage. I understood from the beginning that it would take time, but just getting back on this one, the reason I said when a man is ready, that gap doesn't, it's not a long gap.
1: Mm-hmm.
0: When he puts a ring on that finger, when he, you know, no, there are some people, most men don't make that move until they are, for themselves, ready. If I know that I'm the breadwinner, whether you make more money than me or not, if I don't feel like I have a proper apartment to put you in, I'm not going down that aisle. If I don't feel that I don't have the finances to get to take care of that child or to take care of my responsibilities as you, as my wife, I'm not going down that aisle.
1: Okay.
0: I'm not putting a ring on that finger.
1: Okay, so I understand where you're coming from. We done so past the question. Bless you. Bless you. But I don't want to lose the posting. It's just, they're just asking, how long does it take for him to decide that he wants to have a girlfriend? While, you know, we're dating.
0: Okay.
1: So what I'm saying is, I didn't want you to
0: just
1: put down
0: me.
1: That 6 months thing and have a brain, and then
3: months.
1: It might be past 6 months and she might listen to
0: for
1: me.
0: For some.
1: You know what I'm saying? So
0: for some.
2: I think 6 months is a long time though. 6 months is a long time. If me
1: I agree.
2: And you, if
1: for
2: me
1: dating,
2: and you vibing, if
1: for
2: me
1: dating,
2: and you vibing
1: right.
2: for a good minute,
1: right.
2: 6 months is a long time.
1: So my coworker and I, just yesterday, a gentleman I'm working with, just yesterday we were having a conversation, and I said to him, I said, and he agreed, I said, to a woman, right, for a woman, you will know when a man cares about you and when he's serious about you.
0: Mm-hmm.
1: Like you just now said.
0: Mm-hmm, mm-hmm.
1: You would know. You would not have to chase a man.
0: Mm-mm.
1: You wouldn't have to chase him if he's interested in you. You will know. You understand? So, to answer the young lady, right? Yes. To answer, you have to know your boundary, how long you're willing to wait. Is it okay for her to ask a question?
0: What question?
1: What are we? The what are we question?
2: You need a label. We need a label.
1: Right.
2: We need a label.
1: Like,
0: it is okay to ask a question.
1: Like, so you could ask the question.
0: Not over the phone.
1: Right. No, right. Not over the phone. So ask
0: face
1: the young
0: to face,
1: man.
0: Yes.
1: What are we? What are we doing? You know? I don't know.
2: You need to go back. You need to go back and listen to our show entitled Is It Love or Limerence? Because sometimes in our head,
1: oh yeah,
2: we think we together.
1: Oh yeah. We think we in the whole relationship.
2: And we together. That's limerence.
1: Yeah, I think he needs to be the one to say that, okay, I want to move forward. However, you also have to have the conversation.
2: Yeah, just have the conversation.
1: Have it, even though, yeah, have it. Have the conversation.
2: All right.
1: There was a comment under the live that says, 6 months? No, man.
2: Yeah, 6 months is a long time.
0: Wait,
2: if anybody's different, 6 months is a long time.
1: Yeah, it is. It is
2: all right.
1: For dating. Or you have more, or it has more. It said, if that man is ready for you, he would know immediately or thereabout.
2: Not immediately.
1: Mm? But that's what they say. That's what a man say. They know immediately. Mm?
2: You know what's immediately?
1: Mm?
2: Like same week.
1: Mm? They know. They said they
0: like
1: know.
0: Like I told you, when I met my boo.
2: Uh huh.

0: After that first night that we met face to face, I told her she's the one. That was it. That was it.
1: Wow. Yeah. Must be nice.
0: I wasn't going any further than that. That was it.
2: Okay. Well, we listen to the one guy in the room.
1: All right.
2: We can't think like men.
1: No, we can't.
2: So, okay.
1: So, therefore, immediately.
2: All right. I think we have we had a show on this already, but the question came in. It asked, what is your opinion on the use of

0: relationships.
1: Uy. Uy.
2: Don't look to me.
1: I will see.
0: What did he say?
1: He said, don't look to him. I would say it is dependent on the people in the relationship. Because pornography can make or break a relationship, in my opinion. Somebody in the relationship might not appreciate their spouse continuously looking at pornography. Another couple might be, oh yeah, we'll just use this to have fun when no adult time come around. So it depends on the people in the relationship and the situation. I'm trying to be politically correct because I don't want to say.
0: Don't do it. Don't do it. I will be her voice of reason.
1: Oh, look who being a voice of reason tonight.
0: Don't do it. When you're sad wrong, you're in wrong.
1: What I'm going to say is it depends on the couple. If the couple likes it, if the couple together likes it, you have at it. If you are in a relationship with somebody who likes to watch it and you don't let anyone watch it.
0: Do it. You have to protect your eye gate. That's your true. Air gate.
1: That's true.
0: Everything. When you start wrong, you're in wrong. You're opening the door for Satan to come in to your marriage. Cause then your eye can be long. You can start to like things that your spouse don't have.
1: And pornography is not real, people. A lot of the things that are being done on there that they have to cut tape, retape, it's not realistic.
0: I personally wouldn't.
1: For everybody, it's not realistic for everybody. Let me say it that way. Because they have some people who just
0: you just have to safeguard your eye gate.
1: You do.
0: Because it's like
1: it's like a child and a candy store. If you see
0: it would not be fair,
1: right,
0: for both genders. Mm-hmm. Case in point. Mm-hmm. I'm with TJ. Mm-hmm. And then I go and I watch certain things and certain lengths and certain different things. Geez. And girths. And I realize that my TJ don't
1: Your TJ match matching up.
0: What? Mm-hmm. Don't go. I feel don't go. Because again, just make you want to experiment with other chocolates.
1: Other chocolates.
0: And then vice versa. No, vice versa. The man might see something and then be like, I think I really like butts.
1: That wet up, wet up. See that wet up, you know? Wet up thing?
0: Mm. And then the woman might be like, okay, I mean, I think I really want to squat. And my husband don't make me squat.
1: Oh, Lord.
0: So it's like, me, when you start wrong, you're in wrong.
1: I'll see. I'll be safe and say if you're not comfortable with it, do not act that's your as though you're answer. Comfortable with it.
0: And I know I shouldn't tell people, and I apologize that I'm feeding that, like I'm telling you what to do. But I just know down the road you just might end up in problems. You just might end up in problems because you might end up seeing something that you like and you might want to
1: go and try.
0: Try.
1: Yes. What is the next question?
3: Repeat that question again.
0: The question was, what is your opinion on the use of pornography in relationships?
3: Okay. So I'm going to jump in now.
1: Oh, you're jumping in now?
0: Mm-hmm.
1: Okay,
0: after he done hear what we done say.
3: So I'm jumping in because I've experienced it. I've lived it. So this is me being vulnerable. Oh, boy. Okay.
0: TJ is having a moment.
3: At the end of the day, everything can start out nice, fine, and dandy. One person might not be, you know, again, start out fine and dandy, but I'm just going to jump straight into the deep end and say it can become very addictive. And addiction is hard to break.
0: Don't do it.
3: I can tell you from my experience that at the end of the day, somebody is going to be left holding the basket by themselves while somebody else gets

0: the pleasure out of the videos. It can go from beyond just the bedroom. It can be where you wake up at night and you go out and you're meeting your significant other, enjoying the video more than enjoying you.
1: Oh, see? I like this explanation better.
0: At the end of the day, when you look at, even when you're talking about the spiritual part of man and protecting those eye gates, the air gates, all these gates, it leaves an impression. Now, I know couples that do that. They watch porn together, they, you know, whatever it is. But I've also seen where when one, it always takes one, when one of the two wants to move on in their life, wants to go deeper in their life, it is hard to get that other person to move with them because mm-hmm. they are trapped mm-hmm. into what they are accustomed of. So there is a tearing in the relationship. There is an unsatisfying need in the relationship. There is a level of need that comes out of these gates. These mm-hmm. The eye mm-hmm. wants it. Mm-hmm. The heart pumps for it. Mm-hmm. It's like, I can't get off without it. Again, that is a depth of these things. And people just look at some of these things surface and don't understand that there are spirits tied to these things. Yes. And again, there are going to be some of our viewers that don't care about the spirits behind of these things. Yes. It's totally fine. Yep. You ask me my opinion, I'm going to give you my opinion. Yep. Just like Joseph, run.
1: Run.
0: Because at the end of the day, you are now, and again, this is how it works. You start out fine.
1: Fine out fine.
0: Mm-hmm. 6 months in, 2 years in, you're fine. Yeah. But after a while, that thing, it takes root. It takes root into your subconscious, and it takes root into your and you just can't get rid of it. An addiction, and I'll tell you from my personal experience, an addiction is hard to break. It's very hard to break. No matter how much time you pray about it, much how much time you seek counseling about it, it is very hard to break. And are you talking about me? My finances took a hit because you are so engrossed into it.
1: I'm so glad TJ's here because he put that so nicely. I just said it in two words. Don't. No, that's three words. Don't do it. But he said it nicely. Thank you, TJ. No, for real.
0: Yeah.
1: Yeah.
0: Didn't want to share.
1: I honestly don't. I don't know. Maybe it's my mindset as well. But I honestly don't see what the big hoo-ha is about it.
0: You know, you could stop watching it physically on the screen, but it doesn't stop playing mentally. It's a continual battle to get things out of your head. It's a continual struggle. You expect the other person to perform that way.
2: Yes.
1: That's my issue.
0: You expect the other person to come out of who God made them, their character. Mm-hmm. You understand? So it is something where God made you like this, mm-hmm. but now you're infiltrating what God made and depositing all kind of different spirits and characters.
1: Yep.
0: And you're seeing things manifest yep. into your life and in the person's life. It's like, who is this person? Is this the person I met? Is this the person that I'm with? People, it's deeper than we think.
2: Yeah, it's a lot deeper.
1: It is deeper. And that's why I feel, and I've shared this already with you guys, where, sorry, bestie, I'm putting you on the blast again. But he was complaining about this young lady that was literally, you know, I'll be graphic, on top and just beating down on him. And he was like, whoa, whoa, whoa, what is happening? Like,
2: right.
1: And she was like, but isn't that what you guys like?
0: Mm.
1: She learned that from Pornhub.
0: Yeah.
1: You know, and it gives you this false... I don't want to say direction, that you think that that's what women want, or that's what men want.
0: Yeah.
1: And that is so far from the truth. So the best thing to do is learn your partner and y'all grow together as a couple. I don't think anything should defile the marriage.

0: bed. So for me, I don't know. I always, that's my mantra. What's that wrong? I always end wrong. Mm-hmm. Mm. So that's my answer to that. Next question I have here is, how has your perspective on sex changed as you got older? How does your perspective on sex change? Well, I'm hoping that for the men it changed where you don't need a lot of women. But anyway, the older you get as a woman, the more you
1: want. Hmm. I heard that.
2: Older, you want more. Mm.
1: The older women, like you could be 40s, 50s. Mm-hmm. It's like, whew, there was a young lady gave me a scenario. She said, so you haven't seen your partner in a long time, you're overseas, and you finally get home. Which one first? Wine or sex? So I said, wine. She said, nope. And I think she's in her 50s. She said, nope. Sex first, wine after.
0: But it has definitely changed over the years. It was more, I would say in the beginning, it was more like, okay, you're thinking about yourself. Mm. But now it's more about pleasing the other person.
1: Mm. For
0: God, a man can't please himself. So it's like you kind of try to, but now you're focused on the other person. For me, that's I can speak for myself.
1: For me, I think I had to learn that sex does not equal love. Good chocolate? Oh, Jesus. But good chocolate does not mean love, people. I had to learn that. And giving away your body. When you're young, you feel as though you want to be running the road, running the place red. Get everything you get, anybody you want. But I think when you get older, it's like, that don't make sense. It makes no sense. You want to do all the revenge sex when you're younger. You want to do all the hanging from a chandelier on your eyelash. All that stuff you want to do. And when you get older, it's like, you know what? Is it even worth it anymore? Like, is it even worth it for? To give away your body to just Tom, Dick, Harry, Superstar, Jane, John, as opposed to leaving yourself, your temple for the right person. Mm. So yeah.
0: And also, I'll piggyback off of that. I've learned, and this show actually opened my eyes, but I've learned that you should, you know, be very selective because of the soul ties that exist. And whether you want to accept or whether you want to believe, soul ties exist.
1: Oh, they do. And they had to break.
0: So perspective has definitely shifted. You can't just be, it can't be all about recreation.
1: Correct.
0: You know, you have to be very selective with who you, because the soul tie thingy is legit.
1: Yes, definitely.
0: Mm. Mm. So after he's like soaked in what Henny and I say,
1: anything?
0: Yeah, he's going to come now with this water.
2: Nah. I mean, we're talking about you know what really has changed, right?
0: Yeah. How has it changed for you
1: since you got older?
0: Yeah.
2: Since I've gotten older.
1: That don't sound like much.
2: I don't know. Okay, let's just put it this way. As a teenager, so let's just say that I started my escapades young.
1: Okay.
2: Right? Mm-hmm. I started exploring young. Yes. Spanish whore.
1: Mm-hmm. What?
2: So those knees. So what I can tell you is, for me personally, I wouldn't say that, I would say that I've controlled my wants.
0: Your desires.
1: Okay.
2: My desires. I've controlled it better. Mm-hmm. But

0: but they're still there. I wouldn't say not as active as I was younger, but the desire to want it, to have it, is still there. It never left.
1: But you just, you're controlling better.
0: But I'm not going to harass my spouse about it every single second. I'm not going to, you know.
1: We don't know. We don't know.
0: So I've learned over the years that in a relationship, the other person's feelings, I must take that into consideration.
1: Right.
0: Life, I've learned on this show that life does be life in. Right? So I have to allow myself to understand, look, this is an individual, not
2: a machine.
0: Not a machine. Not somebody who will attend to my every need. You know, and this is where when I was dating previous relationships till now. I just had to learn that.
2: Just know the rules were reversed just now. Just putting that out there. All right, I have two more questions on this.
0: Dying in libido, but
2: oh my god,
0: many of us will still be rocking.
2: What's one myth about sex that you used to believe but have since unlearned? I'm paraphrasing for the person, because they ain't saying it like this. What's one myth about sex that you used to believe that have since unlearned?
1: You always end.
2: Huh?
1: You always end with fireworks.
2: Oh, you always get the big O?
1: Right. That's a lie. No, it's a myth. Sorry.
2: But that's, you consider that a myth?
1: Yeah. No?
2: That's a blatant lie.
1: Okay. It's a lie.
2: So,
0: for me, it is... No, I don't know how to frame it, but I'll frame it like this. Where women normally say men can't go the distance, but I've come to realize that not all women can go the distance as well.
1: Women?
0: Not all women can go the distance.
1: What do you mean by distance?
0: Whether it is duration, the length of time.
1: Ah.
0: Because I've known, let's just say that.
1: Ah, yes.
0: Because, you know, I've heard a lot of women say, a man can outsex a woman.
1: Lies. Lies.
0: A lot of men can outsex someone.
1: You know what? Yeah. Okay. Well, you have an answer? Yeah.
2: One myth about sex that you used to believe, I don't think is one that I used to believe. It's one that I didn't believe and now I believe.
1: Mm-hmm. Yes, sir!
0: I gonna drink water.
1: Drink water and mind my business.
2: Yeah.
1: Talk to us.
0: No. She can't say. That's just not gonna drink my water.
3: That should go in anyway.
0: Yeah. Leave it.
2: Oh, no.
0: Let's just say praise the Lord.
2: All right.
3: Listen to me.
1: I don't want this mic again, okay? After today.
3: I want this mic. We good now? No?
2: And then, no. What role do you think, again, I'm paraphrasing so they could sound a little professional here. What role do you think self-exploration plays in a healthy sexual relationship? You know that, how they say it? I say that.
0: Say it again.
3: Don't do it.
2: What role do you think playing with yourself?
1: Masturbation. Please. Don't do it.
2: In a healthy sexual relationship. What role do you think?
1: The only thing I can think on right now, other than don't do it, is it helps you to be able to help your partner to help you.
2: Okay.
0: Let's be vulnerable again. I thought that played a role. I don't think it plays a role other than it being selfish.
2: Other than it being
0: selfish.
2: Selfish, okay.
0: I guess for me, now,

0: could play that role or have my wife play that role with me. Mm-hmm. I don't have to now do that.
1: Okay.
0: You know? Mm-hmm. So because now I'm now correlating it to me being selfish. Mm-hmm. Or she being selfish, mm-hmm. or the people who we are talking about being selfish. Mm-hmm. So yeah,
2: Okay. And I have two more. I don't know if Henny have
1: I
2: any.
1: I have.
2: Okay, so I'm just gonna ask one of mine, and Henny would ask hers. The question is, what's a piece of advice about love or sex that you think is outdated?
0: About love or sex that is outdated?
2: That you think is outdated. Henny, you have a lot. You don't believe that there's a soulmate. You don't believe in soulmates at all.
1: Why she had to put me on blast? Like, just put me out to dry like so.
2: No, but if they're admin listeners, they would know you've said this multiple times.
0: But we don't forget.
1: No facts. No facts.
2: But because I believe in soulmates, and she was very adamant.
1: No.
2: Is there any advice that you've ever gotten about love that you now feel is not true?
1: There is somebody for everybody.
2: You don't think that's true?
1: The Bible says it too. It's not true. There is not somebody for everybody.
0: This is where I'm going to piggyback off of Henny. Thank God you went first because, I don't believe in that.
1: Nope.
0: When you look at, and I'm talking about relationships. I'm not talking about friendships.
1: Yeah, it's
0: relationships. Relationships, there is, not everybody is meant to be in a relationship.
1: Yep.
0: In terms of that marriage or that sexual, not everybody's meant to be in that. Mm-hmm. Because there are some people who have chosen not to.
2: But that's a choice.
0: Yeah.
2: But that doesn't mean that they were not meant to be.
0: I'll say this. It wasn't from Bible. Mm-hmm. God has placed a desire on each and every one of us. Mm-hmm. Right? And there are those who were meant just to focus on being single. They have a mission and
1: celibate life.
0: They've chosen that, mm-hmm. as well as some that have chosen it but live it, mm-hmm. right? So in terms of being in a relationship, what we're talking about, mm-hmm. not everyone, it's not meant for everyone. Everyone doesn't desire that.
1: That's true.
0: Yeah.
1: Everyone
0: a lot of people prefer to be single.
1: Yes.
0: Yeah.
2: You think so?
0: Yeah.
1: Yeah.
2: Why? I'm going to push the button.
0: I mean, we could push the button.
2: Why?
0: But it is just, is some people just that way. They have made, some people, it's because of trauma.
1: Yes.
0: Some people, it is not their desire. Yes. Because when you have a desire, it pushes you to seek it. But there are a lot of people who don't seek to be in a relationship. With a lot of people also don't seek to have children, neither. So at the end of the day, there are many ways people choose, and there are many ways people just live. But that thing where there is someone for everyone,
1: it's not true.
0: No.
2: I think the worst advice that I got was, if you love someone, you let them go. And if they're yours, they'll come back to you.
1: Work on nonsense.
2: No, that's Wakataka.
1: Well,
0: if you love someone, you let them go. And if they're for you, they're going to come back.
2: Mm-hmm. You never heard that phrase?
1: Well,
2: you never heard that?
0: I've heard it.
1: It depends.
0: So I'll put it like this. No. That's the advice that you've heard. What I have heard, similar to what you've said, is if someone wants to go,
1: let them go. No?
0: Let them go.
1: Right.
0: You can't keep anybody bound.
1: Well, two sayings. I have heard the two sayings.
0: Yeah.
1: But to piggyback off of Lola, if we go spiritually, godly, when God revealed to your spouse, it doesn't happen, and these are things.

0: that I've been seeing on TikTok, it doesn't happen smoothly. You might be dating this person. God tell you, listen, it's your husband, it's your wife. But something happened and I break up. And you go back to God and be like, so God, I thought you had to tell me da da da. And things happened in between there and y'all separated for a little minute. And then something had to happen, I guess some kind of growth for you or for the person, and then boops, you back together again.
1: Okay.
0: So in that light, yes. Yeah, that I can happens. See that. You have to let them go.
1: I can
0: and then
1: see that.
0: They'll come back if they are yours. So that's where I'm going off of that. This one, I agree. Because my thing is always, do not hold a rope and cut yourself. Try and hold on to somebody who leaving. Because you're going to be tugging this rope, tugging, and it getting tighter. They're walking with the rest of the rope, you know. But you're pulling on your hand and they're cutting you. Let go. It don't make no sense. The pain is not worth it.
1: It's not.
0: It's easier said than done, but it's the best for you.
1: And I just wanted to give one more. I just had another one where I grew up thinking that it is possible to love two people at the same time.
0: Yes.
1: I don't believe that anymore.
0: Don't?
1: No.
0: Oh, wait, hold on. You didn't say it's impossible to be in love with two people at the same time.
1: No, I said to love two people at the same
0: time.
1: Right,
0: so are you meaning being in love?
1: I'm talking about in love.
0: Okay.
1: Yeah.
0: Okay. I can't understand that. Being in love. Love, love, yes. You can love. You can love multiple people. But in love, I think the depth of the in love is much more than the I love you. Because there are people that are married to persons that they fell in love with, that they love, but left persons that they were in love with because they just wasn't vibing. They wasn't meshing in life.
2: Okay.
0: That's just opinion. That's my opinion.
2: Yeah. I'm going to differ from both.
0: You could come
2: I'm
0: going to
2: differ
0: me.
2: From both because I'm not going to look at it with semantics. I'm not going to look at it with love and in love. Love is love.
0: Right.
2: You understand? Because everybody experiences stages, right? So I can be in love, if you want to say in love, is a deeper thing. I can be in love with multiple people. I really can.
1: I don't.
2: However, I choose to stick with one. You see, life is about choices we make. Because even if I look at the Bible and
1: we have messages on the life. Because we've been saying a lot of things.
0: No, we didn't have to. We only had a few. Everybody just listening tonight.
2: Because if I look at Hannah, Penina, and Elkanah. No, Elkanah loved Hannah. Penina had all his children. It doesn't mean that he didn't love Penina. You understand? But he loved Hannah. Now, at those days, you married how many women you wanted to. But at the end of the day, he provided for both. Now, in
1: mean he loved both.
2: In our context.
1: You're assuming that.
2: Regardless, in our context, because we grew up understanding, let's say, one husband, one wife, right? In other cultures, it's different. And we had that argument the last time.
0: Oh, yeah, we did.
2: But at the end of the day, just going off of just the what we just now talk about, you can love more than one. However, I choose.
0: Your point of view makes sense.
2: Yeah.
0: Your point of view does make sense. I can choose to. I do not
1: believe that it is possible because I don't know. I mean, I was with them. But when you
0: by that experience, boy, life is the best teacher.
2: Take it out of the relationship of husband and wife or boyfriend girlfriend or things like that. You have your children.
0: Yeah, but we're not talking about those. That's automatic.
2: I hear you, but love is love. Love is what it is. It's love. Take our mind out of the sex and the romance, because the reality is, if you're gonna say, okay, let's go there. Me as a man.

0: me as a man, my job is to love my wife, mm-hmm. right? Mm-hmm. My job, and a lot of us are going to say, well, you know, a man is going to spread his seed all over the place, you know? But at the end of the day, you would be faithful to one man. Or would want to be faithful to one man.
1: You choose.
0: You choose.
2: Mm. Ah, you see my point.
1: I like your word.
0: See my
1: choose.
0: Point. Now, I choose mm-hmm. whether I'm going to be dating multiple women, mm-hmm. loving multiple women, having children with multiple women. Mm-hmm. It's a choice. Mm. You choose to love.
1: I like that word. Choose.
0: You choose to stay with one. You choose to have an affair. You choose.
1: Understood.
3: Yeah, but that don't
1: but
3: mean you love them.
1: Where Lola coming from is that you were in a relationship together for, say for instance, you were with somebody for 5 years. Man, you thought you were in love. That end up rocky. You end, that's this end, right? Then you meet somebody probably a few years later that showed you so much more.
3: Correct.
1: That was that than what you had.
3: So
1: it
3: was
1: in the
3: like,
1: last
3: was
1: relationship.
3: I really in love?
1: So it
3: was
1: makes
3: that?
1: You question. What did I just not say?
3: Was I
1: really in love?
3: In
1: love? Mm. Did I even love this person?
0: But what is
3: I
0: love?
3: Define it. That's what I'm saying.
0: What
3: I
0: is
3: defining
0: love?
1: There you go.
3: What love is.
1: Right.
3: So if I'm defining and I'm thinking in my head it's love, and then you find out it really wasn't love, it was limerence. And that's why I say, persons who are listening to us, go back to that show. That show was very informative. But at the end of the day, it's like you'd be like, I don't think I love that person. And I don't know if you truly love someone, there's really no room. And that's why I say, like, it can't happen. It can't happen.
0: Love is not a feeling.
1: I think both of you are right.
3: Full. It's like you're full with that love. There is really no room for you to love someone else.
0: But love is not a feeling.
1: It's an action.
0: It's an action.
1: I know that. But
3: so who's taking up semantics now?
1: No, but the both of you are
3: You're taking
1: correct.
3: Up semantics yeah. now.
1: The both
3: but,
1: of you
3: but
1: are
3: But you know what I want to say.
0: I know what you want to say.
1: Okay.
0: And
1: both
0: you know,
1: of you are correct.
0: And I'm going to stick with Henny's that the both of us are correct.
1: Yeah, both of you are correct.
0: It is how you walking away with that definition
1: yes,
0: of love.
1: Yes.
0: You understand?
1: Yes.
0: It's how I walking away with yes. that definition of love.
1: Yes. Yes. So the both of you are correct. Because I could see both sides. Clear as day, I could see both sides. So, why is this a no? But anyways, I have one question. I think this is a life question. I guess I'll choose my last two and we'll be done.
3: Yes.
1: Okay. So if you had the opportunity to get a message across to a large group of people, but you are limited to one sentence, what would your message be?
3: It depends. Who's the target group?
1: I don't have all that.
3: But it depends. Am I talking to young people? Am I talking to married people? Am I talking to single people?
1: Pick one and just tell me the message.
0: Are we talking about love? No, we're talking about love.
1: What
0: would that message be?
1: It just saying if you had an opportunity to get any message across, I should say.
0: Okay.
1: Any message across to a large group of people,
0: uh-huh.
1: but you are limited to just one sentence, what would your message be?
0: Wow.
1: Yeah.
3: One sentence rough.
1: Yes, it is.
3: And then not knowing the context is even...
1: No, you go pick your audience. You go pick what is you, who you're speaking to. So pick who it is you're speaking to and then say
3: okay, if
1: sentence.
3: I'm speaking to young people...
1: Right.
3: My one sentence would be three words.
1: Mm-hmm.
3: Save your money. We don't do a lot of stupidness. I swear, I think I spent over $1 million in my lifetime.
1: Right.
3: When you add up
1: right.
3: everything.
1: Correct.
3: I think I have spent over $1 million. So my advice would be save your money. You never know. Save it for a rainy day. Save it for a day that ain't rainy. Mm. Just save your money.
1: Right.
3: We throw a lot of money to the wind. And I'm trying to teach my teenagers that. That would be saved. I would say that.
1: Okay. Who would your audience be?
0: I guess I don't have an audience, just anybody.
1: Yeah.
0: My one sentence would be gain knowledge.
1: Oof.
0: The Bible says my people perish
1: for a lack of knowledge.
0: You can, wealth is not everything. Mm-hmm. Wealth, all of that kind of stuff. Mm-hmm. When you have the knowledge, that stuff can be attained. Mm.

0: You know, we talk about soul ties, we talk about love languages, we talk about death, we talk about failing marriages and failing relationships. The reality of the reality is knowledge.
1: Right.
0: But having knowledge isn't everything. Putting it to work is a next step. So
1: then you have to see a sentence again then, because you said gain knowledge.
0: So gain knowledge,
1: right,
0: and work it.
1: Right. Okay.
2: Can I? Because I was a little unfair.
1: Okay.
2: I'm sorry.
1: Go ahead.
2: Because I did for the young people, but now I want to give general.
1: Okay, go ahead.
2: The young people, because that's a very important message that I want to give. But for general, I want, and this is a show I cannot do without TJ at all, but I want persons to understand the power of your mouth.
1: The tongue.
2: We have to be careful how we build our world, how we damn our world just by the things that we see. So be careful, little lips, what you see. That would be my sentence.
0: Awesome.
1: That is good. That is good.
0: You take me right back to Jim Pepper Tree, power of the tongue.
2: That could be interpreted in so many ways.
0: Yeah.
2: Just saying.
1: Okay, next question.
2: You didn't answer?
1: Sorry. I
2: what's
1: say,
2: your one sentence?
0: You
1: I just have,
0: it.
1: I just have, she just, she, I would try to pull her, she just slipped through, you know? But she catch me. Okay. I think I would just say, God is love. That's about it. I have nothing else to say. God is love. God is love. Next question. Last question. I have more, but last question. I'll choose this one. It's one little rough. Bear with me.
2: No, boy.
1: If you could ask one person, alive or dead, only one question, who would you ask and what would you ask? Yeah, that one there, that's
2: I
1: that
2: can
1: one
2: need
1: there
2: more than deep. A minute to think about that one.
1: Yeah, that one.
0: I don't deep. Know what I would ask them.
1: Yeah. That's a deep one right there.
2: Yeah, I don't know. I can need a minute for that one. But if you can twist it a little bit to say, who would you have wanted to meet? That would be an easier question to answer than for me to come up with a question to ask them. Because I don't know. I wouldn't know what question.
1: Correct.
2: Okay. I would want to ask. Because if I have to meet anybody, I would choose God. Which isn't a real good answer. Because he's not a person. You said present or dead. That's what you said, right?
1: Alive or dead.
2: So, yeah, I
1: That's a good thing. Listen, I'm like, God, let's have a conversation because
2: I would ask,
1: what's going on?
2: If I had to choose and I say, okay, I choose God, I would be
0: dead.
2: Why cancer?
1: Okay. That's fair.
0: If
1: you can answer this question, because I don't think I could answer the question. I don't think I could. I would ask this question, ask another question. I would say, what did life teach you yesterday? We learn lessons each and every day. Like, if we sit and we actually think about things that we do each day, we had to have learned something yesterday. What did you learn yesterday?
2: Go ahead.
0: I'm still thinking about that first question, because my mind, I'll be honest in saying that the first thing that came to my mind was Maya Angelou, right? And then I am thinking about, I don't know if this is his name, Beckles, Hillary Beckles, something like that. Because at this stage of where I am right now in my life, I am concerned about our next stage in democracy for the Virgin Islands.
1: Oh,
0: has
1: Jesus.
0: Nothing to do about love or anything like that. Because I do feel and believe that we are at a stage where independence should be our next step. And shortly after that, becoming a republic. So... that is where I have been on for the past few years.

0: leaders and to see, to hear leaders mm-hmm. talk about the next phase in their democracy mm-hmm. and making those strides is just not about making better our constitution. Mm-hmm. It's about knowing who we are mm-hmm. as Virgin Islanders. And I just feel that we are far away from, in other words, there's an identity crisis happening. Mm-hmm. And I don't think we know who we are, even though many of us keep talking about, oh yeah, yeah, yeah, we know that we are the Virgin Islands and not the British Virgin Islands. But we don't.
1: Right.
2: Okay.
0: And I'm ready for that conversation. I'm ready for that level, that next phase in our democracy.
1: I like that, because now I could piggyback off of you. It would be Martin Luther King Jr.
0: Mm-hmm.
1: and Mandela.
0: Mm-hmm.
1: How did you do it?
0: Mm-hmm.
1: How did you do it?
0: Mm-hmm.
1: Because
0: mm-hmm.
1: the story mm-hmm. is amazing.
0: So I didn't say my question. Mm-hmm. I would then say for my question for Hillary, is what is the next step in our democracy? How do we get there? Because we're ready for it. And a lot of people don't think we are. But my soul, my inner being, mm-hmm. my bones say that we have been ready for such a long time.
1: My bones. Mm. Yes, yeah, so I think that's it, man. Like that's I just needed to end it off. We did this fun stuff, but we have to think about the life stuff too.
0: Mm-hmm, mm-hmm.
1: You know, so I think.
2: But I can piggyback off of your thing. I can pick you back off.
1: Uh-huh.
2: So, question.
1: Uh-huh.
2: If you could speak uh-huh. to the 18-year-old you.
1: Oh.
2: Mm. Sorry, Flash is my favorite superhero. Oh. And Flash likes to go back in time to try to save his mom and all of that good stuff.
1: Oh.
2: But if you could speak to the younger you,
0: mm-hmm.
2: what would you tell you?
1: You want me to cry?
0: Hold on.
1: Think.
0: I can
2: what
0: tell
2: would you.
0: You
2: tell you?
0: So I'll go first by
1: go,
0: stating.
1: Go right ahead.
0: 18. So let's just 18. Say between 18 to 25.
2: Fine.
0: Because then is when I went to college. And then is when I had the. So I'll just say quickly. Position yourself for what you want to see for yourself and your people. In the future. Position yourself.
2: Okay. Henny, what would you tell the younger you?
1: Mm-hmm.
2: You need more time?
1: Stay the course. Stay the course.
2: Okay.
1: Cause, whoo, child.
2: I mean, outside of the saving the money part, right? what I would tell myself, I would say, I'll use one of Henny's words she used earlier tonight. Give yourself more grace. I am my worst critic.
0: We are.
2: I'm doing a lot better than I think.
1: Yes.
2: You know. I did good. You did good, kiddo.
1: Yes.
2: And it's like we put ourselves under these unrealistic pressures, and when you take a step back, you're doing a lot better than you think that you are.
0: True.
2: So take time to smell the roses. Anybody who know me, I don't have time to smell the roses.
1: Not that one.
2: So take time to smell the roses and stop. You know, stop. Just stop.
1: Mm-hmm.
2: It's a lot. You're doing too much. Enjoy life. Yes. Smell the roses.
1: But you end the show, me and something again.
2: No. But that was me answering
1: the
2: question.
1: She ended the show. No. Anyways, I guess we could end the show now. About 9 o'clock.
2: Yeah.
1: So I usually do something from the internet. I'm going to do something different along with the internet. So I found a quote from a Joseph Campbell, I guess. He said, "We must let go of the life we have planned so as to accept the one that is waiting for
2: mm-hmm.
1: us."
2: I love that.
1: And I want to piggyback it with Proverbs 3, verses 5 and 6. It says, "Trust in the Lord with all your heart and lean not on your own understanding. In all your ways, submit to him and he will
2: direct your paths."
1: Yeah.
2: Amen. Good job, Henny. That's a perfect ending for an end of a season.

0: end of the year.
1: Yes.
0: 2025, Godspell Life is going to be a lot bigger and better. We started with the Facebook Live. We are going to have our premiere whenever this team here lets me know when. We are going to have our live audience show.
2: Oh, we're going to have another one? Ooh. Mm. You hear that, people?
0: We're going to have a live audience show.
2: In-person show.
0: Yes. Where we're going to have a nice, juicy topic with male and female panelists.
1: Yeah. Awesome.
0: That's our promise for you when we begin in January. So stay tuned to our socials.
2: Are you sure it's going to be January?
1: Well, whenever we decide.
0: Well, whenever they decide.
2: Stay tuned to the socials.
0: Stay tuned to the socials, mm-hmm. and we will definitely let you know what is what.
2: Definitely.
0: So... In good fashion. Note, we say a Merry Christmas.
2: Yes.
0: Merry Christmas.
2: In advance.

Tonight, Jamaica's economy contracts by nearly 3% for April to June. Japan and the Organization of American States assign deal to award Haiti a $3 million grant to help it register voters. Ghana's president holds talks with U.S. congressional delegation during their visit to Georgetown. Attorneys for Ghana's opposition leader calls Caribbean Court of Justice President Justice Winston Anderson to recuse himself from proceedings involving their client. A production of the Carib Update News Service. This is Primetime Caribbean. All the details of the major stories from across the Caribbean and beyond are in writer. I am Wendy Chateau reporting.

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1: Big tonight. The Inter-American Development Bank says Jamaica faces a long road to recovery from the devastation caused by Hurricane Melissa last October. The Category 5 storm caused an estimated $12.2 billion in physical and economic damage, equivalent to about 56.7% of Jamaica's gross domestic product. In its latest report on fiscal resilience, debt reduction, and domestic resource mobilization in the Caribbean, the IDB said the hurricane has affected Jamaica's fiscal position

with a higher-than-planned deficit and an increase in the debt-to-GDP ratio as the government finances recovery efforts. Jamaica's economy contracted by 2.9% for April to June compared with the corresponding quarter last year. Director General of the Planning Institute of Jamaica, Dr. Wayne Henry, said the decline largely reflected the lingering impact of Monster Storm Melissa, which battered several sectors of the economy. Dr. Henry said the hurricane also weakened domestic demand as fewer people were employed and business consumer confidence declined. The Director General said Melissa's impact was compounded by the El Nino phenomenon, which is expected to bring hotter and drier conditions. He warned this could further threaten agricultural output, water availability, and public health, putting livelihoods and the performance of several industries at risk. Meanwhile, he said the Jamaican economy is expected to contract in the next quarter as the country continues its recovery process. A report released by a human rights group has found that forced labor persists on massive sugarcane plantations across the Dominican Republic, which exports sugar and other products to the U.S., its largest market. The nonprofit Corporate Accountability Lab said it spent more than 3 years investigating the working conditions on plantations owned by Central Romana Corporation Limited, the largest employer and landowner in the Dominican Republic. Its owners have ties to U.S. President Donald Trump and U.S. Secretary of State Marco Rubio, the report noted. Central Romana Corporation was previously investigated by U.S. Customs and Border Protection, which accused the company of isolating workers, withholding wages, fostering abusive working and living conditions, and pushing for excessive overtime. In 2022, the U.S. imposed a ban on imports of sugar and related products made by the company, but the ban was reversed last year under the Trump administration. Japan and the Organization of American States have signed a deal to award Haiti a $3 million grant to help it register voters as the troubled country prepares to hold general elections for the first time in more than a decade. The money will help Haiti's government update its voter lists and procure 350,000 blank identification cards, the OAS said in a statement. Gang violence has displaced a record 1.5 million people across Haiti, with many leaving their IDs and other important documents behind when fleeing their homes under attack by armed men in Port-au-Prince and beyond. The OAS said the grant also would help reduce the backlog of Haitians awaiting identification, expand services in rural communities, and improve power and internet connection in decentralized offices. Last month, Haiti's government began voter registration in Port-au-Prince, where an estimated 70% of territory is controlled by gangs. Guyana's President Irfan Ali has held talks with a bipartisan U.S. congressional delegation led by Senator Christopher Coons, focusing on regional security, economic growth, and stability. During the discussions, Ali highlighted Guyana's transformation since 2020, including investments in infrastructure, healthcare, energy, and agriculture. He also reaffirmed Guyana's commitment to international law and territorial sovereignty, while stressing continued security cooperation with the U.S. to combat drug trafficking and transnational organized crime. Albert Ramdean, Secretary General of the Organization of American States, said Wednesday during a trip to Haiti that the country needs help fighting gangs and seizing back territory as it prepares to hold general elections for the first time in more than a decade. Ramdean spoke as he concluded a trip to the troubled Caribbean country, where he met with the Prime Minister and other officials. He said the new UN-backed gang suppression force needs more personnel, equipment, and funding. Spanish airline Iberia will extend its suspension of flights to Cuba until June 2027 as tourism on the island continues to plunge amid a de facto U.S. fuel blockade. Iberia announced in April that it would suspend flights between Madrid and Havana from June through late October due to the situation in Cuba. On Tuesday, the airline said the suspension had been extended through June 30, 2027. Passengers holding tickets can request a refund or rebook on flights to another destination, Iberia said. The extension

0: Comes as U.S. President Donald Trump's administration has intensified pressure on Cuba, with a fuel blockade since January worsening the island's energy crisis and putting further strain on its fragile economy. Canadian, Russian, and other European airlines have also suspended flights to Cuba. This is Primetime Caribbean.
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0: Also big tonight, pressure is mounting on Prime Minister Gaston Browne to withdraw remarks concerning an unnamed judge, with the Commonwealth Lawyers Association calling for a public reaffirmation of judicial independence. The CLA, in a statement issued Tuesday, said the Prime Minister's remarks during an August 10 national security meeting amounted to a serious threat to judicial independence and could damage public confidence in the administration of justice. Browne had criticized what he considered lenient sentences for gun-related offenses and referred to a particular judge who has a propensity to give criminals a break. He then told the judge to follow Parliament's lead on longer sentences or leave the country, warning that the judge could be deported and declared persona non grata. The CLA said the threat of deportation went beyond legitimate criticism of judicial decisions. It is calling on Browne and the government to ensure that no executive or immigration power is used to influence, intimidate, punish, or remove a judicial officer because of decisions made in the lawful exercise of judicial office. The CLA also wants concerns about sentencing policy, public safety, and criminal justice reform to be addressed through constitutional, institutional, and appellate processes. The government of St. Vincent and the Grenadines has reaffirmed its unwavering commitment to its 45-year diplomatic partnership with Taiwan, dismissively rejecting any shift toward a one-China policy. The reassurance comes from Prime Minister Godwin Friday as the nation navigates a new political landscape following the 2025 election and faces reported advice from international powers regarding its foreign and economic policies. In a press conference on Tuesday, the Prime Minister described the bilateral bond as one of continuity and mutual benefit.
3: That is our position, and we are very much supported in that by the public discourse and the way in which we have conducted ourselves in that manner as well, has demonstrated, you know, that there's continuity over the 45 years that we've been in this relationship. And it's reciprocated on both sides. You know, both sides are benefiting from the relationship.
0: St. Vincent and the Grenadines Prime Minister Godwin Friday says the country's worsening gun violence is unacceptable and is promising a tougher security response, including a crackdown on illegal firearms entering the country. Speaking after a diplomatic trip to Taiwan, Friday addressed a series of shootings over the weekend, saying the government must act decisively to restore public safety. He said the proliferation of illegal guns is a major driver of the violence, noting that because the country does not manufacture firearms, greater attention must be placed on stopping weapons from entering SVG.
3: Part of the problem is that there's just simply too many guns coming into St. Vincent and the Grenadines. We don't manufacture them. Yet, you know, everybody seems to be able to get one who wants one. This has to end. And what was disturbing is that there seems to be some intelligence as to where they are coming

0: in coming into the country. And so you can't just simply know something and do nothing about it.
1: Friday said authorities already have intelligence on possible entry points. He also signaled changes to policing in operational shifts, warning that the current situation where criminals can operate without accountability cannot continue.
0: The Deputy Prime Minister has said that. You know, we have had a commitment now from, we have had some changes in the police service as well, police force. We have

0: apprehended, prosecuted and jailed, while indicating that recent changes within the security leadership should mark a new approach.
1: We don't go out there and commit a crime and so forth, but we are responsible for creating an environment where those things don't happen, and that if they do happen, that the perpetrators are apprehended, prosecuted, and jailed. That is how a system works. We have a situation now where people commit crimes and nobody's held accountable. That is like it's a laissez-faire situation. We have to change that. It will take time for us to do it, but we have to recognize that.
0: Friday also wants to deepen security cooperation with Taiwan. While Taiwan has provided bulletproof vests and training, he said SVG needs more strategic support tailored to its security priorities rather than simply accepting surplus equipment. Taking responsibility for the government's response, Friday said the primary duty of any government is to protect its citizens.
1: My responsibility as a prime minister is to demonstrate to people that I understand the insecurity that they feel about it, and I take the responsibility to make that situation better. That's why I came to government.
0: Prospects for a major political shift in Cuba are fading despite mounting U.S. pressure and worsening conditions on the island. 7 months after President Donald Trump predicted Cuba would fall, the government remains firmly in control while talks with Washington appear stalled. The U.S. has intensified sanctions and fuel restrictions, but the pressure has yet to trigger the mass uprising some officials expected. Meanwhile, blackouts, shortages, and economic hardship continue to worsen. Secretary of State Marco Rubio has tempered expectations of immediate change, saying Cuba could be on an irreversible path toward a different future by the end of the Trump administration. Analysts warn that continued sanctions could deepen the humanitarian crisis and migration pressures. For now, Cuba's government appears to have survived another wave of U.S. pressure, leaving the prospect of a dramatic political rupture increasingly uncertain. The Jamaica Teachers Association, JTA, has rejected the government's wage offer. Delegates rejected the offer on Tuesday in a 155-54 vote. Of the 213 votes cast, 4 votes were rejected. The government had tabled an improved offer in the 2025-2028 contract period. This included a one-off lump sum payment of $80,000 in the first year, 5% over the 2026-2027 period, as well as a further 5% in the third year. The offer is similar to the one offered to the Jamaica Confederation of Trade Unions, which represents public sector employees. President of the JTA, Lasonja Harrison, said the JTA will be writing to the Ministry of Finance about its decision so the parties can go back to the negotiating table. U.S. Energy Assistant Secretary Kyle Horsvit said on Tuesday that about half of Venezuela's oil production is now being exported to the United States. Speaking at an energy event in Houston, Horsvit said more than 500,000 barrels per day are being shipped to U.S. refineries specifically designed to process Venezuela's heavy crude. He said Venezuela is currently producing about 1.25 million barrels per day. The U.S. is also sending more than 100,000 barrels per day of naphtha to Venezuela, where it is blended with heavier crude to support production. Horsvit described the arrangement as a beautiful energy partnership, saying the proximity of the two countries and the open market were creating value on both sides. Meanwhile, Venezuelan state oil company PDVSA Vice President Giovanni Martinez said the country's crude production is expected to reach 1.245 million barrels per day by the end of August, with exports up to 19.7% so far this year. Attorneys for Guyana's opposition leader Azzeddine Mohamed and his father Nazar are calling on Caribbean Court of Justice President Justice Washington Anderson to recuse himself from proceedings involving their clients. Trinidad and Tobago's Daily Express newspaper reported Tuesday that the lawyers, led by senior counsel Roysdale Ford, are also demanding full disclosure of communications and records related to allegations of judicial impropriety and political involvement. The Mohammeds are challenging their extradition to the United States on fraud and money laundering charges.

0: witnesses. The call follows allegations by PNC leader Aubrey Norton that Anderson discussed replacing Guyana's acting chancellor and chief justice with government-backed candidates and urged Norton to support the appointments. Anderson has denied having any personal interest in the appointments and rejected allegations of panel fixing or attempts to influence cases. This is Primetime Caribbean.
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0: In global news, Israel on Tuesday accused Turkey of posing a threat by preparing to send troops to a base in Syria, which was hit in a strike condemned by the United States, which blamed its ally. The strike marks extraordinary defiance by Israel of the United States, which has sought to support Syria's new government, led by a former jihadist allied with Turkey.
2: The airstrikes damaged hangars and other installations at the Abu al-Duhur airbase. Though no one was injured, nearby residents were frightened.
3: At around 1 or 1:30 in the morning, we heard the sound of planes and then we felt the strikes. My children were sleeping. They got scared and all the neighbors were woken up.
2: It comes months after the new Syrian government, led by President Ahmed al-Shara, a former rebel commander, agreed to establish an intelligence-sharing mechanism with Israel following several rounds of U.S.-brokered direct talks. U.S. Envoy to Syria Tom Barrack confirms the attack and strongly criticized Israel.
4: We are deeply concerned that the confirmed Israeli airstrikes on the Abu al-Duhur airbase constitute an unnecessary escalation that does not advance regional stability. The al-Shara government has neither adopted a predatory posture nor maintained proxy forces. It has, in fact, repeatedly indicated a preference for de-escalation with Israel.
2: War Monitor Syrian Observatory for Human Rights says the strikes came after a visit by a Turkish military delegation to the airfield as part of efforts to reactivate the disused compound. According to ACLED, a conflict data tracking platform, the latest bombing represents a continuation of Israel's strategy to keep the Syrian military weak and was also likely used as a warning to Ankara. Since the fall of Bashar al-Assad in December 2024, Israel has launched hundreds of airstrikes against Syria and sent troops to the UN-patrolled buffer zone in the Israeli-occupied Golan Heights, routinely making incursions deeper into Syrian territory. During a visit to Damascus last month, UN Chief Antonio Guterres called these actions unacceptable.
0: Liberia says it will accept up to 1,200 foreign nationals deported from the United States over the next year as President Donald Trump expands his immigration crackdown. The Liberian government said Tuesday that an initial group of 20 deportees is expected to arrive on Thursday. According to officials, the migrants will be free to leave Liberia or apply for asylum. The agreement comes as Washington seeks to deport migrants to countries other than their own. Liberia said it has not received or requested compensation or other rewards in exchange for participating, but will receive support to manage the program and strengthen its migration system. A head-on collision between a bus carrying medical patients and a truck killed at least 23 people early Wednesday in southern Brazil, highway police said. The crash occurred at 3:30 a.m. local time when the truck veered into the other vehicle's lane in a municipality of Iparanga in Parana State. Images show the bus smashed to pieces next to a truck at the roadside. The collision occurred on a highway that connects the southern part of the country with Sao Paulo, Brazil's wealthiest state. United States President Donald Trump paused the rollout of fresh tariffs on some Canadian goods late Tuesday after negotiations between both countries that went down to the wire. The reprieve from Trump's 50% duties were based on the fact that Canada and the United States, subject to the finalization of documents, have a deal, said the U.S. leader in a social media post. This is Primetime Caribbean. Stay with us. Sports is next.

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2: In sports and in cricket at the CPL, Guyana Amazon Warriors maintained their perfect start to the Republic Bank Caribbean Premier League, CPL, with a comfortable 7-wicket win against the St. Lucia Kings at the Darren Sammy Cricket Ground. Shimron Hetmyer and Quentin Sampson finished the game in style as the pair blasted 35 runs off 10 deliveries to secure victory. Before that, Glenn Phillips and Mavendra Dindiel had set the chase up nicely with a 79-run opening stand. Both sides were left frustrated by the weather, with the rain causing 4 stoppages to play, 3 of which came in the Kings' innings. The Kings, put into bat by Imran Tahir, made a decent start, with Andries Gous in his last game of the tournament and Kamil Puran returning from injury, trying to get the home side on the front foot in a rain-affected power play. Their efforts would see the Kings get over the 50 mark inside the first 6 overs before Tahir turned to himself and Mohammad Nabi to take pace off in the second quarter of the innings. From there, the Warriors bowlers put the squeeze on the Kings, whose batters largely struggled to get out of the teens. Charith Asalanka was the exception, managing to stick around and work the ball around for an important 35. The elements continued to frustrate the home side and their supporters in the ground as the delays seemed to kill any momentum they were able to muster and gave the edge to the visitors. Matthew Ford again looked dangerous at the back end of the innings, but was undone by Shamar Joseph, hitting into the strong crosswind and into the safe hands of Glenn Phillips. A lack of big overs handcuffed the Kings, with 13 being the most they took off anyone over. Guyana's fielding and bowling were mightily impressive, with all 7 wickets falling to good catching. Dwayne Pretorius was the pick of the bunch, finishing with 3 for 29. Shamar Joseph wrapped up the innings beautifully, allowing just 7 runs off the last over and taking figures of 2 for 25 into the dugout. With a modest total to Chazel, Phillips and Dindiel knew they didn't have to hit 5th and 6th gear straight away as the pair took their time to build their innings and work out the conditions. The Kings bowlers struggled to create any potency as the openers gave them few chances to put some dents in the Warriors' order. The first wicket took 10.5 overs to come as Phillips was caught by Matthew Ford, having been dropped by Amari Goodridge a ball previously. By contrast, the Kings didn't claim their chances in the field, and that was a glaring difference between the two sides. Rawston Chase and Joshua Bishop managed to give the Kings a little bit of hope going into the final 5 overs, but that hope was soon extinguished as Hetmyer and Sampson went about their assault. And that's your sport.
3: Just enough, back. Does go wide, he latches onto it. Four more, they're finishing this in a hurry. Yeah, finish it. Shimron Hetmyer. Easy they come, it's a race to the finish. A winning strike from the bat of Shimron Hetmyer. It's been a boundary laid, and he says to Sampson, that's all that you have to do.
1: Thank you very much. And with that, we come to the end of another edition of Primetime Caribbean. On behalf of all our writers and producers, I'm Wendy Chateau at the news desk in St. George's. Good night and goodbye.

0: Welcome to the Navis Newscast for Wednesday, August 19th, 2026. I am Bronte Swanston Hendrickson. CEO of the Navis Tourism Authority, Andia Raveria, says the Navis Mango Festival brand is fast becoming the envy of the rest of the Caribbean. While there are other mango festivals happening across the region, Raveria says she has no fear of Navis's brand being stolen by copycats.
1: So yes, we are becoming the envy, but I will have to say that the authenticity of what we have cannot be copycat. It cannot be replicated. Mm-hmm. Cannot. It can by no means.
2: You know, there's nothing like a Navis mango, right?
1: But another thing is that there is no other festival that can boast of having 44 different varieties. And I think one of the individuals who came from Barbados, I think she might be not a journalist, but she was part of the media. She asked that same question, and similar question, and this is how we answered. No matter how many copycats that come about, you always will have something that stands out and differentiates Navis Mango Festival with every other mango festival, and that is, you can boast of having 44 different varieties. And I said to her, I am Dominica, born and raised. Major Island of the Caribbean, and I don't think we can even say we have 44 different mangoes variety. So this is something that definitely will set you apart and set Navis Mango Festival apart. And no matter how many copycats come about, there is just, it's impossible to duplicate something that is truly authentic and that is truly unique. And that will definitely be what that preserves the festival. That is what that's going to keep others from ever reaching the success that Navis Mango Festival has.
0: According to Raveria and Shalicia Glassford, Director of VIP and MICE Services, the NTA is already looking for ways to make the Navis Mango Festival even better.
1: We look forward to doing more. We've, as Shalicia mentioned, that we are listening with our ear to the ground, ensuring that anything that we could actually put towards the planning of next year, we ensure we grab that, hold on tight to it, and ensure that it helps us, you know, make even a greater and better festival for 2027. Yeah. But wonderful event, amazing event.
2: So I would also like to add, someone said to me recently that this was as close to perfect
3: as possible
2: as they've seen it in the past 12 years. And I think that speaks volumes. There is this saying that says feedback is the breakfast for champions. And I think that if we assess over the past few years and we recognize what the patrons were mentioning, persons highlighted challenges in the past in terms of not knowing where certain types of food is located. And so this year, we were very intentional in not just creating the Mango City, but categorizing the pack in a way that would be user-friendly for the patrons.
0: Raveria and Glassford were the guests on the August 13th edition of Government at Work with host Keith Scarborough. The Navis Breastfeeding Committee says its recent stop and

0: Chat initiative was part of its effort to create a supportive environment that helps mothers and babies thrive. The Nevis Breastfeeding Committee, in collaboration with Community Health Nursing Services and the Nevis Health Promotion Unit, facilitated the outreach on August 7th at the War Memorial in Charlestown in observance of World Breastfeeding Week 2026.
1: We want to continue to advocate and promote breastfeeding. And so breastfeeding is important because it helps contribute to the improved survival rate for babies, reduced life risk of obesity, asthma, and heart disease, lower rates of breastfeeding and ovarian cancers, diabetes, and heart disease for the mother, as well as strong microbiome. So we all need some healthy bacteria in our body in order for us to be healthy. So that's very important. Breastfeeding is very important for that. It also contributes, or it protects from infectious diseases, especially for the baby, for optimal nutrition, as well as healthy brain development.
0: Janicia Pemberton, nutritionist and member of the Nevis Breastfeeding Committee. The general public was invited to connect with the healthcare professionals and other families as they celebrate and support breastfeeding. The Nevis Breastfeeding Committee notes that breastfeeding is more than a personal choice. It is a community effort. When families, friends, employers, and communities are informed, supportive and empowered mothers are more likely to achieve their breastfeeding goals. This leads to healthier babies, stronger family bonds, and lasting health benefits for both mother and child. Melinda Liebert and Avril Walters are community health nurses and members of the Nevis Breastfeeding Committee.
2: You can get more information at any health center on the island pertaining to breastfeeding, how you can position your baby for breastfeeding. 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We don't want you to wait until the baby is born and then you become distressed that I can't get the baby hold, I don't know what position is best. So we are asking persons, please, as soon as you become pregnant, don't be afraid. Come to the health center and then we will guide you along. We want by 2030, which is just around the corner, at least 50% of our mothers breastfeed babies 6 months exclusively. So we are hoping to meet that target. So we can't do it on our own. We need the help of everyone. And if you come to the health center early, then we can all make it work together.
0: World Breastfeeding Week is observed annually from August 1st to 7th. This year's theme was Breastfeeding for a Sustainable Start in Life. Strengthen what works. Still to come, St. Kitts and Nevis advances health workforce planning with a centralized database. I'll have the details when we return.
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0: Welcome back. The Ministry of Health in St. Kitts and Nevis, with support from the Pan American Health Organization PAHO and the Pandemic Fund, has launched a mission to operationalize the country's new centralized health workforce database and dashboard of indicators. The initiative marks a significant step in strengthening national capacity for pandemic prevention.

0: prevention, preparedness, and response. Customized for St. Kitts and Nevis, it will provide timely, standardized health workforce data to guide planning, deployment, and decision-making. From August 10th to 14th, designated personnel were trained to use the system, initiate data collection and entry, and test operational workflows across ministries, hospitals, and health centers in St. Kitts and Nevis. The mission also assessed technical requirements such as connectivity, equipment configuration, and user access, ensuring readiness and sustained data entry and quality review. St. Kitts and Nevis is the first participating country under this initiative to begin entering health workforce data into its customized database. The mission documented the implementation experience through photographs, interviews, and key messages, highlighting the Federation's leadership in modernizing health workforce planning. The Nevis Water Department advises that water service disconnections for customers with overdue balances will take place from Monday, August 24th to Monday, August 31st, 2026. Customers are urged to pay all outstanding balances by Friday, August 21st, 2026 to avoid disconnection. The Nevis Water Department advises that a $150 reconnection fee applies to all disconnected accounts. Meter tampering will result in a fine of $1,800. Damaged meters will incur a replacement fee of $2,300. Water service will be restored within 24 hours of payment, except between 3 p.m. on Fridays and 8 a.m. on Mondays. For more information, contact the Nevis Water Department at 469-5979, neviswaterdepartment.com, or Nevis Water Department on Facebook. 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And that's it for this edition of the Nevis Newscast. On behalf of all of us here at the Department of Information, I am Bronte Swanston Hendrickson. 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

0: What does the mascot say?
1: Just a mascot yourself, so I don't want to
0: shoot. Man, we should leave the boy alone.
2: Right. Tell me I can't kiss you.
1: Alright, yeah, man. She alright. She
0: good.
1: She has one big mascot for him.
0: Yeah, man, let me look here.
1: I don't know, she just a mascot for
0: I that me and said to him, I can't take it.
3: Mother sent me pictures, I saw it tell.
0: Biggie! Biggie! I'm not telling them, I'm going to work for my own car, I'm going to sell everything except my soul.

0: have shattered.
1: Be there, top of the morning, take out.

0: nothing is certain. If you stick to the word, you will come back with a testimony. What God wants to give you in your life is not a healing. What God wants to give you in your life is not a job. What God wants to give you in your life is not money. What God wants to give you is the word of God in your spirit. It'll make you what it talks about. And you are shining. And you are shining by the power of the Holy Ghost. You are shining by the power of the Holy Ghost. You are shining and nothing can stop you. It is your season. It is your time. Nothing can hinder you. This is your time. This is your hour. Favor is yours.
1: Be blessed as we bring you an excerpt of one of the teachings from the Healing Streams Live Healing Services with the man of God, Pastor Chris. In this episode,
0: it's important for you to know that God has a plan for you. He has a perfect will for you. And His will for you is an excellent life. What's God's plan for you? Does He have a plan for you? Today, what's His expectation? What does He want you to know? What does He want you to think? What does He want you to have in your mind? How does He want you to live? I'm going to read you just three scriptures. The first one is from Ephesians chapter 2 and verse number 10. Listen to what he says. Everyone who believes in Jesus Christ, everyone who has received the salvation of Jesus Christ, hear what he tells you now. This is God's plan, and I'm reading it to you. It says, for we are God's own handiwork, His workmanship, recreated in Christ Jesus. I want you to see how God thinks. What is on His mind about you? And you better think as God thinks. Think as God thinks. It says, for we are God's own handiwork, His workmanship. That means that God has His brand on you. For example, if you have a telephone, your mobile phone, if it's from Samsung, they have their brand name on it. You'd see Samsung on it. If it's some other manufacturer, their name will be on it. What God is saying is, He has His brand on you. So you would say, this phone is the workmanship of Samsung. In the same way, God is saying that you are His workmanship. If that's true, then God, in His mind, doesn't expect you to succumb to disease. He made you greater than disease, stronger than every infirmity. You're not supposed to be subject to them. That's why Jesus said, these signs shall follow those who believe in me. One of the signs, he says, if they shall drink any deadly thing, it shall not hurt them. Doesn't matter how you drink it, whether it's through your mouth or through your veins. Doesn't matter how it got into you. Jesus said,

it shall have no power over you. Why do people succumb to disease? Because they don't know Jesus. That's why. They don't know the truth. What about those who have heard something like this and yet they succumb to it? Because they don't truly believe it. They don't truly believe it. When you believe it, he says, and you shall know the truth, and the truth shall make you free. Jesus never lied to anybody. Never. When you say, I have tuberculosis, how did you know? Number one, you felt somehow. Number two, you had certain symptoms that were described as the result of tuberculosis. That's why you believe that. So why don't you also look at God's report? What did God say about you? What are the signs of God's presence in your life? The one you believe is the one you're going to act. When you believe this other one, you say, oh, now that I have tuberculosis, I think this thing's going to kill me. You start thinking differently. But if you look at God's word, you say, oh, now that I know that Christ is in me, my blood is purified. Can you see it? I said to a gentleman one day, he was diagnosed with tuberculosis. So I said, you went to the hospital? He says, yes. What was the diagnosis? He brought out the documents. He had pains around his sides. He would cough out blood. I said, but do you believe in Jesus? He said, yes. I said, that means you no longer have tuberculosis. As far as you know, you believe in Jesus, and you can say it with your mouth, no more tuberculosis. He says, thank you. I said, no, it's not enough. Because it's a kind of disease that others are going to be moving away from you. And in fact, he was already isolated. So I said, because others are going to be moving away from you because they said, you got it. Until you come back with something from the hospital and then say, you don't have it anymore. Go back to the doctors. He went back. They didn't see why he should come. But they sent him to the lab anyway to get tested. He came back. No tuberculosis. Nothing. Now he comes shouting, praise God, praise God. I said, you should have praised God from the beginning because, you see, Jesus already did that for you. Put the scripture back there. I want us to see it. For we are God's own handiwork, his workmanship, recreated in Christ Jesus, born anew, that we may do those good works. See, he wants us to do those good works which God predestined, planned beforehand for us, taking parts which he prepared ahead of time that we should walk in them, living the good life which he prearranged and made ready for us to live. Did you know that that was in the Bible? He prearranged our lives. He prearranged a good life. Look at it. Living the good life. He wants you living the good life which he prearranged and made ready for us to live. Here, not in heaven. He has a plan for you right now, today, while you're still here. But if you don't know it, how can you live it? You have to know it to live it. But that's why he sent us to tell you. Look at it. Several important things there. He wants us to do those good works which he predestined, which he planned beforehand. There are good things that God has planned that you are the one to do them. You are predestinated for good works. God's already lined up good things for you to do, but you may never do them until you know that God had such a plan for you. He has a great plan for you.

next thing, taking paths. You see, he prepared your path, the path in life that you should follow. Did you know there are people who live in the wrong place? They live in the wrong city. They went to the wrong school. They have friends, the wrong friends. Some are doing the wrong job, the wrong business. They have the wrong associates in life. Why? They took a path that's different from the path that God prearranged for them. Look at it right there. He says, taking paths which he, God, prepared ahead of time that we should walk in them. The paths that he prepared ahead of time. Did you know that God had a special path prepared for you? If you don't know that path, you'll never walk in it. And if you don't walk in it, you'll be in the wrong path in life and never know why. You'll not even know. There are people who are hearing for the first time that God prepared a definite path. Oh, sure, he did. Everyone has a definite path that he's supposed to follow. And if you don't know, you would think life is just according to, for example, why did you take a certain course? Why did you study a certain course in school? Maybe because your parents said so. Maybe because your friends made it look like it was the right thing to do. Maybe because you just liked it because some other people did it. Did you ever ask God? You probably didn't have enough knowledge to think like you needed to talk to God. After all, you never talked to him about many things in your life. Of course, because you were never taught. You were never taught that God was interested in the things about your life. Until now, you're just hearing such a thing. Yes, if you want the best from God, if you want to live in God's perfect will, because the Bible tells us about three wills of God, the good, the permissive will, and the perfect will. Outside those three, you can be completely out of the will of God. So, are you in the perfect will of God? Are you in the permissive will of God? Or just in the good will? The good will is the general will. The permissive will is the one you made God allow you to do. God, I want to do this. I want to do this. Give me this. You persisted. He gave it to you. But maybe it was not his perfect will. You say, can God do that? It's in the Bible. There are people that God granted what they were asking for, even though it wasn't God's will for them. That was the permissive will. Very simple. Let me give you an example. There are many I can give you. But the quick one that will come to your mind, because many of you did BK, Bible knowledge in school. Okay, remember when Israel asked for a king, they said, we want to have a king like other nations. Samuel, the prophet, said, no, you're not supposed to do that. God is your king. What did God say to Samuel? He said, go ahead, give them a king. Don't worry, they have rejected me, not you. Then God helped them get a king. God helped them select a king, even though it was not his will for them to have a king. That's not the only time. I can give you several other examples. Praise God. It's important for you to know that God has a plan for you. He has a perfect will for you. And his will for you is an excellent life. Watch, we're not done yet. Look at it. He says, taking paths which he prepared ahead of time, that we should walk in them, live in the good life which he prearranged and made ready for us to live. The next part I want to read to you is 1 Peter chapter 2 from verse 9. Amplified translation still. Make it easier for everybody. Look at what it says. But you are a chosen race. You see, he's talking to you. You who believe in Jesus Christ. He says you are a chosen race, a royal priesthood, a dedicated nation, God's own purchased special people. Have you heard people say they are not special? Even preachers. A lot of times they say, I'm not special. He says, I'm not trying to say I'm special. But God said we are special people. How can you say you're not special? God said we're special. It's in the book. God's own purchased. You were purchased by the blood of Jesus. That's what the Bible says. You were bought with the

Christ. That's what the Bible says. Look at it. God's own purchased special people. Say, I'm special. And what for? He says, that you may set forth the wonderful deeds, oh God, and display the virtue.

0: the life that Jesus gave me. Not in short of it. I'm going to live the life that he gave me. Look at it. He says to set forth the wonderful deeds and display the virtues and perfections of him who called you out of darkness into his marvelous light. That's amazing. That's our calling. That's God's plan. Why would you want to live any lower or lesser life? Why would you want to live below this?
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The third epistle of St. John and verse number 2. Look at it. Beloved, I wish, remember, the scripture is given by inspiration of God. Remember that. Beloved, I wish above all things, more than anything else, he says, I wish that thou may prosper. He says, I want you to prosper. But some people don't like to hear that. They say, no. They even criticize preachers who talk about prosperity. They even criticize them. It's a shame. It's a shame that they prefer those who would tell them it's better to be poor. It's a shame. Look at it. Beloved, I wish above all things that thou mayest prosper and be in health. He wants you to be in health. Did you see that? There's something better than healing. It's health. Divine health. When you don't get sick. Can you see it now? Healing is good when you get healed. But if you don't get sick, you don't need healing. So he says, I wish above all things that you prosper and be in health. So when you're in health, you don't get sick. That's God's plan. He says, even as thy soul prospered, that's spiritual prosperity. So the first prosperity that he talked about was not spiritual. It was material. Because he's dealing with the three aspects of your life. The material aspect of your life, the physical aspect of your life, which is your body. And then he says, according as your spirit prospers. That's what he refers to as your soul there. Which means the prosperity of your soul is number one. And how can your soul prosper? The Bible says, let the word of Christ dwell in you richly. If the word of God is in you richly, you will prosper spiritually. Like if you have a lot of money, that's financial, right? That can lead to what? Material prosperity, because you can get anything you want because you got a lot of money. Well, the Bible says if you prosper spiritually, it's by having the word of Christ dwell in you in abundance.

0: meditate on the word, hear the word, study the word, learn the word, imbibe the word, keep it inside you until it pours out of your mouth always, in any situation, no matter what you face, no matter what you encounter in life, the word of God will come out of you. So you see, your spirit is prospering. And then, look at it. Read it again. Let's read it. Look at it. Beloved, I wish above all things that thou mayest prosper and be in health, even as thy soul prospereth. You see, what is telling you there? He knows there are people who are prospering in their soul, but they are not prospering physically, and they are not prospering materially. He knows. So he says, I wish you would prosper as your spirit is prospering. Can you see that? He says, I wish you would prosper. Above all things, I wish you would prosper as your spirit is prospering. Because there are Christians who are doing well. It's not like they're sinning. No, they're living toward God. They're living a righteous life. Yet they are sick. Yet they're financially broke. So you say, what is the problem? Look at it. The Spirit of God says, I wish above all things that you will also prosper and be healthy as your spirit is prosperous. So until they believe those two, they may have the spiritual prosperity and continue to live sick and broke. That's not God's will. I want to pray for you right now. Doesn't matter where you are. If you believe this message that I brought to you, it'll produce results. You see, it's the word of God. And Jesus said the word of God is seed. You see, seed has the power to reproduce when you plant it in the right soil. The question is your heart the right soil today? Have I planted this word in the right soil today? Is your heart the right soil? If it is, this message will produce itself. It will reproduce itself. Like corn reproduces corn. Orange reproduces orange. The same word that I brought to you. A word of love, hope, faith, power, prosperity, truth, strength, health, soundness of mind and body. If you receive this word today, that's what you're going to get. It'll fill your life with joy. The manifestation of Christ. That's what you will have. If you've never received salvation, if you've never received Christ into your heart, if you've never experienced this life of Christ that I'm talking to you about, this is your moment. Say these words. Say, oh Lord God, I believe in Jesus Christ, the Son of God. I believe He died to save me. I believe God raised Him from the dead, and He's alive today. I confess with my mouth, Jesus Christ is Lord of my life from this day. And by my faith in Him, I receive eternal life into my heart, into my spirit. Thank you, Lord, for saving my soul. I have eternal life now. I'm a child of God now. I am born again. Thank you, Lord.
1: If you just said that prayer along with Pastor Chris, congratulations. Welcome to the family of God.
2: The television screen is more than just a source of entertainment. It is a doorway. A doorway through which a message of hope enters homes. And for three decades, through television broadcasting, millions of lives encountered God's word right where they were. In living rooms and in hospitals across the nations of the world. A single broadcast carrying a message so powerful,

0: It changed their lives forever. Behind every broadcast is a story. A story of someone who found hope in a difficult season. A story of someone whose faith was restored. A story of a family whose home was transformed by the message they received through their television screen. These are not just broadcasts. They are divine encounters that turns a television screen to an altar where hearts are reached, minds are renewed, and lives are changed. From the earliest days of black and white television to today's global broadcast platforms, the vision has remained the same: to take the message of Jesus Christ to every home, every city, and every nation. And for 30 years, Love World Television Ministry has not wavered in this vision. It's been 30 years of reaching lives, 30 years of transforming generations, 30 years of discipling the peoples of the nations of the earth through the broadcast of Pastor Chris' teachings on TV.
1: My name is Sister Sophia Chukwu from Christ Embassy Enugu 1, Nigeria Southeast Zone 3. I have been having this problem with my tummy. It happened for a very long time. We went to so many hospitals to check what the problem was, and at a time it became so severe that, you know, in a month I keep having several pains coming from my tummy, and we just go to the hospital, and after everything the doctor will do, they will not be able to find anything. It all happened at that particular day I went to visit my brother. On that fateful day, I was watching television in the morning, and behold, Pastor came on television. So he started ministering. That was atmosphere for miracle. And while he was ministering, he just mentioned my name. He said, "You are in a so place right now, that there is something that has been troubling you for years, and you have gone to so many doctors and they were not able to say what is wrong with you. That at this moment you are receiving your healing." When he just mentioned, I was now very focused. He now said, "Receive your healing." And I went to the television and touched the television, and I felt that. When I stood up, I felt light. I was like, something has actually happened to me. So when my brother came back, I was telling him that this is what happened. He started laughing at me. He said, "Look at you." He now asked me, I said, "Yes, that the man of God prayed for me. And this is what he said. And something happened." He said, "Okay, let us watch and see what happened." So they were now watching to see whether something will happen, and nothing happened since then. Glory to God.
2: This is Reverend Dr. Anish from the rich and cultural land of India. As our man of God celebrate 30 years of TV ministry, it's not a normal word. I personally blessed by the teaching of our man of God, and because of his teaching, many lives saved, many lives transformed. And specifically, our man of God always teach like this: the Holy Spirit is your greatest assets in your life. And also, man of God teaches, and if you learn to walk with him, your life will be extraordinary. And this all we are learning from his TV ministry. You know, Bible says he sent his word and healed the disease. Same way, through our man of God, many people get delivered. Many people get free from all kind of anxiety. People of God, I would like to tell you, as we are celebrating this, our man of God is celebrating this 30 years of glorious TV ministry time. Beloved people of God, I would like to tell you, please do connect, watch our man of God sermons, and be blessed.
0: Even as the impact continues, and we celebrate 30 glorious years of gospel broadcast, the journey continues. There are still some homes waiting to receive this message. There are still some lives waiting to be touched. There is still the lost man out there in need of the light of God's word to transform his dark world. For the scriptures ask, "How then shall they call on him in whom they have not believed? And how shall they believe in him of whom they have not heard? And how shall they hear without a preacher?" Romans 10, verse 14. Through television broadcasts, we are preaching the gospel to the unreached and the unsaved. And you can join us today as we put the gospel on air nonstop. We are saturating the airwaves 24 hours a day, 7 days a week, as we race for the last lost soul.
3: This year, 2026, we're going to be reaching out. Maybe the next person you're leading to Christ might be the last one. Who is that last person to be reached? Because the day of the revelation of the Christ to Israel is at hand. The day of his appearing is at hand. And it says blindness in part has happened to Israel until the full number of the Gentiles has come in. And now that we have taken the message to all the nations,

0: person to person now. Who is the last man?
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0: nothing is sudden. If you stick to the word, you will come back with a testimony. What God wants to give you in your life is not a healing. What God wants to give you in your life is not a job. What God wants to give you in your life is not money. What God wants to give you is the word of God in your spirit. It'll make you what it talks about. And you are shining, and you are shining by the power of the Holy Ghost. You are shining by the power of the Holy Ghost. You are shining, and nothing can stop you. It is your season. It is your time. Nothing can hinder you. This is your time. This is your hour. Favor is yours.
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2: I want to tell you something important about Jesus. You know, when you read the Bible, I'm talking about the Christian Bible, the Bible used by Christians, the Bible that talks about Jesus Christ. In the Bible, you have a section that's called the Old Testament, with several books from Genesis to Malachi, and then the New Testament from Matthew to Revelation. So the first part, which is the Old Testament section, was translated into the English language from the Hebrew language. Now I'm referring to the English Bible because there are several other translations into other languages. But the original text was from the Hebrew language. There's also another text that's translated from the Greek language. That's the Septuagint, from the Greek language into the English. And then you have the New Testament from the Greek also into English. But we have to remember that all the prophets were Jews, except of course some don't like it when we tell them about that one, Elijah. There's no proof that Elijah was a Jew. When you read what the Bible

says about Elijah and where he's from. But then all the apostles were Jews. So there's a lot of Jewish heritage that you find in the Bible. So when you read the Bible, it's important to understand it from the Jewish culture from where it was written, so you can understand a number of things. Now, if you read it with a British mind or an American mind, there are many things you will not know. I'll give you an example. When you read in the scriptures about God and the names for God, you open from Genesis, that begins with calling God Elohim, which is plural for gods. But when it is used for an individual, like for God, which means a singular entity, then it means that it is being used as an intensive plural or reverent plural. And that's important, an intensive plural. Now, an intensive plural is something that is found in several cultures, not often in the English, except sometimes in the royal squares. In other words, when monarchs speak and use the what's referred to as the royal we or the royal us. When the king says, "We have decided," you wonder, with whom did he decide? You know, it's called the royal we. That is an intensive plural. You have it in many languages, many cultures. For example, in some traditional greetings, when they greet an elder, they use an intensive plural. You see, which means it could be used for several people, they're addressing one person. Now, because it is being applied to an individual, it tells you something about the person they're talking to, meaning that he's an elder or he's someone of authority. So it's a language of respect. So that's why it's used that way. Now, that's very much in the Hebrew language. Are you in this place? Yes. So that's the way it's used when it says Elohim for God. But there's another one where it is not clearly, not well, you say, it is not given to you in the way it should be pronounced. The Hebrew language doesn't give you the name of God there because it's called the very holy name of God. So instead, they use four letters, which in the English is called the tetragrammaton. Four letters, Y, H,

WH. So the Jews don't pronounce it. They don't, they say the name is too holy. So they won't pronounce it. Now, a whole lot of other people who are generally non-Jews don't mind to pronounce it. This is the name of God anyway, try and pronounce it. But they're really, who in the world really knows how to pronounce that? How do you pronounce YHWH? How do you pronounce that? They try, and I tell people, be careful what you say that name is. There are many songs that have been written with YHWH pronounced as, some will write Yahweh, some will say Jehovah. And I say, be careful, because you don't know the true pronunciation. Those whose language was used in writing it are so careful, they don't want to pronounce it. And so they apply the tetragrammaton. And so it's better to leave it alone, right? And just see it as it is written. In fact, sometimes they apply what they call Hashem, they say the name. They don't want to go into breaking that down at all. They say it's very holy. Now, here's what they have mostly done in their writings and in prayers. In the place of that tetragrammaton, they put another name, Adonai. Adonai. How many of you have heard the name Adonai? Oh, wonderful. Adonai is an intensive plural for Adon. Adon means master, lord, owner. Imagine that, owner. Adon. So when you say Adonai instead of Adonim, Adonim will mean several lords, okay? When you're referring to others, not the Almighty God. But for the Almighty God, they apply the intensive or reverent plural, Adonai. So that name is mostly used for God. They put that name instead of pronouncing the YHWH. You see it? Okay. Now, I'm not giving you a Hebrew lecture at all. I'm driving at something that is in your Bible that many of you have even played with, known for a long time. Maybe you didn't know the implication. And I'm driving there. Right? Okay. So now, when Jesus spoke to the Jews, you know, they didn't believe in him. They didn't believe. They knew that David was great. So Jesus had a question for them. In St. Matthew's Gospel, chapter 22, I want you to go to verse 41. This is really interesting. While I'm speaking, amazing things will be taking place. Yes. Amazing things will be taking place. All just for you. Because the Lord loves you. From verse 41, while the Pharisees were gathered together, Jesus asked them, saying, what think ye of Christ? Whose son is he? They say unto him, the son of David. See, he asks them a question. Well, who is Christ? Whose son is Christ? So they said, the son of David. You remember when blind Bartimaeus was calling on Jesus? Remember what he said? Son of David, have mercy on me. Because he believed in Jesus.

What did Jesus say to him? Your faith has made you whole. But the Pharisees didn't believe. They didn't believe in who he was. Now, it's easy to say, son of David. So some believed he was son of David. And then Jesus had this question for them. Whose son is he? They said, what do you think of Christ? Whose son is he? And they answered, the son of David. Look at the next verse. He said unto them, how then doth David in spirit call him Lord? Well, he says, if he's the son of David, why does David call him Lord? Watch. The Lord said unto my Lord, sit thou on my right hand till I make thine enemies thy footstool. If David then call him Lord, how is he his son? Jesus is asking them. He says, if David calls him Lord, how then is he his son? If David called him Lord, go back to the scripture. Go back to 44. Now look at it. I want you to observe again. The Lord said unto my Lord. This was the scripture that Jesus quoted for them from the book of Psalms, all right? The Lord said unto my Lord. Now, meaning, when you read this, he says, Adonai. And that is the tetragrammaton that is actually there. And they put Adonai. So Adonai said unto my Lord. So David says, Adonai said to my Lord. That means Almighty God said to my Lord, sit thou on my right hand till I make thy enemies thy footstool. Now, those Pharisees there and all the Jews agree that Almighty God said that to Christ. They all agree that when he says, the Lord said to my Lord, David meant that God said to Christ, sit on my right hand till I make your enemies your footstool. Meaning that this was after the resurrection of Christ, which David saw 1,000 years before it happened in spirit. He's prophesying 1,000 years before it happened. Okay. So, next verse. If David then called him Lord, how is he his son? Next verse. And no man was able to answer him a word. When Jesus asked them, they could not answer. No man was able to answer him a word. Neither does any man from that day forth ask him any more questions. That's amazing. Look at the next verse. Then spake Jesus to the multitudes and to his disciples. He warned them, saying, the scribes and the Pharisees sit in Moses' seat. All therefore whatsoever they bid you observe, that observe and do. But do not ye after their works, for they say and do not. Amazing scripture. I'll come back there. But here Jesus explains something very interesting. If the Christ were son of David, why would David call him Lord? So who is Christ? Who is Christ? Glory be to God. Let me show you some interesting scriptures. Go straight to Philippians chapter 2. And let's start reading from verse 6. Well, 5 may be better, just so you enter. It says, let this mind be in you, which was also in Christ Jesus. Christ Jesus, who being

the form of God, thought it not robbery to be equal with God. Do you remember Jesus was crucified with robbers? Two robbers. Why? Because they accused him of robbing God of his glory. So they condemned him with robbers. Look at that. But Jesus didn't think it was a robbery to be equal with God, because he was equal with God. I'll show you something interesting now. Who, being in the form of God, thought it not a robbery to be equal with God, but made himself of no reputation, and took upon him the form of a servant, and was made in the likeness of men. He came like an ordinary man. But who was Jesus? Look at the next verse. And being found in fashion as a man, he humbled himself and became obedient unto death, even the death of the cross. Now, let's read this from the CJB, Complete Jewish Bible. Let's read this verse from there. So let's take it again from verse 5. Watch what we get here. Let your attitude toward one another be governed by your being in union with the Messiah, Yeshua. Wow. Messiah, Yeshua. That means Jesus is Christ. Messiah is Christ. Yeshua is Jesus. Right? That's remarkable. That's remarkable. So this is Paul the Apostle writing, and he emphasizes here that Jesus is Christ. Jesus is Christ. Watch. This is remarkable. Though he was in the form of God, he did not regard equality with God something to be possessed by force. Now, he didn't. That translation wasn't great here. Wasn't great. Didn't get it from the Hebrew. But let's go on. On the contrary, he emptied himself in that he took the form of a slave by becoming like human beings are. And when he appeared as a human being, he humbled himself still more by becoming obedient even to death. Dead on a stake as a criminal. He died on the cross like a criminal. He was condemned like a criminal. But look at the next verse. Therefore, God raised him to the highest place because he humbled himself. God raised him to the highest place and gave him the name above every name. Woo! Watch the next thing. That in honor of the name given Yeshua, every knee will bow. Look, it says that in honor of the name given Yeshua, every knee will bow in heaven, on earth, and under the earth. This is amazing. God had said every knee will bow only to him, to God Almighty. Now he says, that's going to happen with Yeshua. So who is Yeshua then? Look at the next verse. And every... This is too much. Watch. And every tongue will acknowledge that Yeshua the Messiah is Adonai. Do you understand that? He says every tongue will acknowledge that Yeshua the Messiah is Adonai. Who is Adonai? God Almighty! God Almighty, that's Adonai. That's the God who spoke to Moses from the burning bush. That's the God who called Abraham by name. That's why when Jesus said,

0: I am. Remember, he was referring to the same name that God spoke when Moses said to him, "What is your name? Who shall I say sent me?" He said, "Tell them, I am has sent you." Because they asked him, they asked Jesus, when he said, "Before Abraham was, I am." They said, "You are not yet 50 years old, and have you seen Abraham?" They were laughing at him. So he responded by saying, "Before Abraham was, I am." He should have said, "Before Abraham was, I was." No. He said, "Before Abraham was, I am." They realized he was not playing semantics. And they wanted to kill him. They said, "That's blasphemy. You're saying that you're God." So who is Jesus? Jesus is Christ. Who is Christ? Christ is Son of God. What do you mean by Son of God? Son of God means God in human flesh. That is the meaning of Son of God. Son of God doesn't mean someone that was born by God. Son of God means God appearing in human flesh. So that's what the Bible tells us. So when Jesus said, "I am the Son of God," he meant, "I am God in human flesh." Now look at that scripture again. Look at it. That verse 11. Every tongue will acknowledge that Yeshua the Messiah is Adonai.
1: 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Pastor Chris will be right back.
0: I'm sure you were able to see the amazing power of God and, most of all, the love of God. How God loves us. How God loves us and He wants us well. I trust that the Lord will touch you today and bring you healing. I want to pray for you. Father, in the name of the Lord Jesus, I pray for everyone who's under the influence of this program right now. I pray for them to be healed, to be made well, to be restored to health in the name of the Lord Jesus. Be healed in your body. Be healed now. I command the pains to leave you from the crown of your head to the soles of your feet. I command the tumors to die in the name of the Lord Jesus. Be healed in your body. I rebuke the tumor in the ear, someone with difficulty hearing because there's a tumor in the ear. I command those devils to come out of your body in the name of the Lord Jesus. Be healed. Put your hands around your body and say, "I receive healing into my body in the name of the Lord Jesus." Praise God. Thank you, Lord. Thank you, Lord. Yes, be healed in Jesus' name. Amen. Let us know what the Lord has done for you. Use the address on the screen so you can get back to us. We're so glad to hear from you. Now, before I let you go, we've got materials here to help you grow in your Christian life. This one is titled, "How to Receive a Miracle and Retain It." Very simple things you can learn from the Word of God. Let's get yours today. If you will call or send an email or send a message to the details on the screen, we'll get back to you. And you'll know at least how to get the book. Look at this, "How to Make Your Faith Work." Another important book just for you. And lastly, "How to Pray Effectively." God wants us to pray and receive answers to prayer. Remember the words of Jesus when he said, "Ask and receive that your joy may be full." So I'm glad that we have been able to share some thoughts with you today and to have your faith stirred and receive healing. I look forward to seeing you again. Until then, keep living in an atmosphere of miracles. If you've never received salvation, if you've never received Christ into your heart, if you've never experienced this life of Christ that I'm talking to you about, this is your moment. Say these words. Say, "Oh Lord God, I believe in Jesus Christ, the Son of God.

0: I believe he died to save me. I believe God raised him from the dead and he's alive today. I confess with my mouth, Jesus Christ is Lord of my life from this day. And by my faith in him, I receive eternal life into my heart, into my spirit. Thank you, Lord, for saving my soul. I have eternal life now. I'm a child of God now. I am born again. Thank you, Lord.
1: If you just said that prayer along with Pastor Chris, congratulations. Welcome to the family of God. For more information on how you can grow as a Christian, please call the numbers displayed on your screen.

0: 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Stay tuned. 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
1: And our Amazing Fact today takes us to Rome. The subject, of course, is the Antichrist beast. And the Amazing Facts is dealing with Vatican City. Now, a lot of people wonder, the Roman Church is such a prominent power in the world today, religious power. Is it any way connected with these final events? Well, we'll find out what the Bible says as we go along, but there is an amazing fact regarding this. The Vatican City is technically an independent country and the smallest country in the world. In 1929, under the terms of the Lateran Treaty, Vatican City, also known as the Holy See, was established as an independent state of 109 acres. It's a significant world power. The Vatican hosts 84 embassies of the world's top nations. Less than 800 people live in this tiny country, which is governed by the Pope, who holds absolute executive, legislative, and judicial powers. Furthermore, the Vatican City has its own postal system, its own currency, the world's smallest railroad system, about 1,000 feet of track in one station, and the city also features a press to publish a daily newspaper, a radio station, its own phone and internet service, and the famous Swiss Guard serves as police, army, and secret service for the Pope. A couple of years ago, Karen and I and Pastor Ross and his wife Ruth, we were in Rome, took a tour of the Vatican. Boy, I'll tell you, that's a very impressive city and building, and it is an independent country. They've got ambassadors. The U.S. has an ambassador to the Vatican. When you think about that, 109 acres, and the impact is global. How is that? Why is that? Now, we're going to get right into our study, dealing with the subject of the Antichrist. And what is the Antichrist in the last days? Is he or it in the world today? And as we often like to do, we want to go out onto the streets and find out a little more. What do some people think? What are their ideas about the Antichrist? So this should be fun.
2: To me, it is someone who is not Christian, meaning not faithful, not a good person, personified as the devil.
3: You don't believe in Christ.
4: Against Christ.
5: Against all that is good, all that is God, probably.
6: It's like not believing in God, like not believing in churches and anything.
7: Absolutely. I see more and more people varying away from religion. You know, religion is morality.

0: Ten Commandments are all about being a good person, and we're straying too far away from that.
1: Maybe. Sure.
2: It probably lives in everyone. Yeah. Kind of evil. Evil always lurks.
3: I just think the devil is doing his thing. And he's trying to get everybody to divide against each other.
4: Yes, definitely. Mm-hmm. We could tell. Well, just from the world conditions, because from our study of the Bible, our belief of the Antichrist is someone who doesn't believe that Christ existed.
5: Well, I mean, I have a theory that, I mean, there's a couple of different theories. They say that the Antichrist is born on the day after the winter solstice, which would be December 22nd, which is my birthday, believe it or not.
6: I don't think Antichrist exists.
7: I don't think it's a real thing, okay? If I had to answer that in terms of who's the biggest risk to our world right now, Vladimir Putin.
8: And some people say Prince Charles, and some people say Ronald Reagan, because he had 6 letters in all 3 of his names, and there have been all kinds of theories about what is the beast and who is the Antichrist. And I don't know if any of you remember, years ago, they had a great big computer in Brussels. They called it the Beast. Some of you see, you're nodding, yeah. All the Christians said, that is the Antichrist. And then when I was early in my Christian experience, when I was converted and I studied with my friends, the barcode began to appear on products. And people said, that is the mark of the beast. Don't buy anything that has a barcode on it. All those friends died a long time ago from starvation. And then, I don't know if some of you remember, Procter & Gamble had a very interesting logo that looked like, I see some of you nod, it looked like 666, and people said, don't use Pampers. There have been so many theories out there about what is the beast and what is the Antichrist. Where do we go for the answer? We're going to find out what the Bible says about this. Fair enough? So, number one, who is going to stand on the sea of glass? You read in Revelation chapter 15. These are the redeemed. Those who have victory over the, what's it say? Beast. Over his image and over his mark and over the number of his name. We'll get to that. Standing on the sea of glass, having harps of God. These are the overcomers. They are going to be in the kingdom. So you want to avoid the mark of the beast and the image. They've got the victory over it. That's good news. You can have the victory over it. Number two, what are the 3 angel messages that go to the world before Christ comes? In Revelation 14 and in verse 14, Jesus comes, but these messages go global. What are those messages of Revelation 14? Starts with Revelation 14, verse 6. We're going to look here at verse 7. Fear God and give glory to Him, for the hour of His judgment has come. Now, there is a judgment that takes place before Jesus comes. Judgment must begin at the house of God. Some of you remember in the Bible when those religious leaders caught that woman in the act of adultery. They drug her to the temple. They threw her down at the feet of Jesus, and they began to suggest that she should be stoned. Christ ignored them, and he began to write on the dust of the temple floor. And one by one, beginning at the eldest, even to the least, they went out because he was writing down their sins. He was writing down the laws they had broken. The finger of God, you know, writes the law of God. Judgment in the house of God against professed believers. And if you look in Ezekiel 9, it says there's a judgment that comes and a mark is placed on the forehead of those who are saved. And he said, begin with the ancient men in my sanctuary. A judgment that begins at the house of God. Now, why is that? When the Lord comes, says, I will reward everyone according to his work. I think it's clear to everybody that when he comes, God is not going to start rubbing his beard saying, I wonder who's going to make it. He already knows. So some investigation takes place before he comes. We are living in that age now. I'll explain. Second angel's message, Revelation 14:8. And another angel followed saying, what? Babylon is fallen. Is fallen. That great city, because she... We're going to read about Babylon. See, we're in chapter 14. You're going to now read more about

Babylon in chapter 17. I told you Revelation repeats and overlaps so we don't misunderstand. Because she has made all nations drunk with the wine of the wrath of her fornication. The pure new wine is the gospel of Jesus. The intoxicating wine confuses people. It's the confusion of Babylon. It's the false teachings of Babylon. Number three, third angel's message. Third angel followed them, saying with a loud voice, by the way, that word loud voice is megaphono, saying, if anyone does what? Worships the beast and his image and receives his mark on his forehead or his hand, he himself will drink of the wine of the wrath of God that is poured out without mixture into the cup of his indignation. So immediately prior to Jesus' return, you see this message of Revelation 14, these three angel messages go to the world to warn people about the beast, the Antichrist, same creature, and his mark, and the number of his name, and what his image is, so they do not worship, so they're not confused by the false counterfeit worship. For every truth of God, the devil has a counterfeit. So you need to know what the truth is, and you won't be confused about the counterfeit. Number three, what is a beast, or what does a beast represent in prophecy? Now, when some people hear about the mark of the beast in the last days, they picture some like alien-like creature with lots of eyes and heads. And in the Bible, a beast simply means an animal, and it represents a kingdom. Let me show you from Scripture. Daniel 7:17. There's a vision of these beasts that come up out of the earth. One's like a lion, and one's like a bear, and one's like a leopard. Those great, what are they called? Beasts, which are four kings. And it doesn't mean just kings. It means kings or kingdoms. Because look at verse 23, Daniel 7, verse 23. The fourth beast will be the fourth what? Kingdom. So there's the beast in Revelation 13 is one of many beasts in the Bible in prophecy. And so it's not the only one, but it's the big finale for the devil. So we're all very interested in that Antichrist beast. But you've got many beasts in the prophecies that represent different powers that are usually opposing and persecuting God's people. Okay? Look in Daniel chapter 8. And the male goat is the what? The kingdom of Greece. So it's comparing a kingdom of Greece, and it says the first horn between his eyes represents its first primary king, which we learned was Alexander the Great. Then he ends up with four horns, and it's the four divisions of that empire. Even in our country, when you think of the bald eagle, what country do you think of? America. Do you know, I think I was in St. Paul's Church this week, and they had the old seal of the United States, and it was a turkey. Benjamin Franklin wanted to use the turkey as our national animal. If I mention to you the bear, what country comes to mind? Russia. And if I say the dragon? China. The lion? Great Britain. England. Right? And so all these different countries, they often have beasts. This is nothing new and should not surprise you. So question number four, no, we've got a very interesting beast we're going to be studying. How does the Bible identify the beast? And now we're talking about the beast of Revelation 13. And I want you to take your Bibles because there's actually a couple of beasts in Revelation 13. Turn to Revelation 13. We're going to go to verse 1. Then I stood on the sand of the sea, and I saw a beast rising up out of the sea, having what? Seven heads and 10 horns, and on his horns 10 crowns. Now, that beast may join us right now. We see this beast appear several times in Bible prophecy. And if, you know, you're driving down the road in Alaska, you might see a sign, and it's got a moose on it. It says, beware moose crossing. One of the principal ways people die driving in Canada is they hit a moose. Hitting a moose is worse than hitting a deer or a squirrel or a skunk. It'll look like a moose. You've never seen a crossing sign that's got a beast with seven heads and 10 horns. This is obviously a symbolic beast. This beast in Revelation 17
has a woman sitting on it with seven

heads and 10 horns. And now here we are in Revelation chapter 13, and we've got this beast again, and it's got 7 heads and 10 horns. Now, would you all say that they're related? Because how many beasts are there running around with 7 heads and 10 horns? So there is a comparison. Y'all with me on that? But it's different.

You know, a lot of the empires in Europe used to have monarchies. They don't have monarchies anymore. So things have changed. Now, the beast I saw was like a leopard. I thought it was a dragon. Well, you know, you read in Daniel 7, it says there's a beast like a leopard. And his feet were like the feet of a bear. And his mouth was like the mouth of a lion. And the dragon gave him his power, his throne, and great authority. When you look in Daniel chapter 7 and you're looking at this composite of a beast, the lion is Babylon, the bear is Medo-Persia, the leopard is Greece, then you got this other beast with iron teeth. We learn the iron is Rome. That is a nondescript beast that crushes and devours. Now it's interesting, in Revelation, it's exactly reverse. Instead of going lion, bear, leopard, it goes leopard, bear, lion. Why? Daniel is looking forward to these kingdoms. John is looking, and now they're behind him. So it's the biblical perspective is so perfect, it's absolutely amazing. So there's a little difference between the beast that you see here in Revelation chapter 13. It is the same beast that is now being ruled by Rome, but it's being influenced. You realize the Roman Empire is being influenced by the kingdom of Greece and Babylon and Persia. Matter of fact, we talk about Greco-Roman architecture and the governments and the math that they got from Babylon and things we've got from the Persians and the alphabet. And then the Greeks adopted some of that and expanded. And these four empires basically have affected the whole world, not just the Mediterranean. What calendar does the whole world follow? It's a Roman calendar. That's right, a solar calendar. And even the months around the world and the days of the week, well, they actually date to the Bible, but the names for them. And so the governments of the world that use a Senate and a Congress and a Parliament, a lot of these things, they drew from these governments and they built on them. A lot of the educational aspects. And so, all right, let me finish reading here, chapter 13. And his mouth was like the mouth of a dragon. Go to verse 3. And I saw one of his heads as it had been mortally wounded. Looks like a deadly wound, but the deadly wound was healed. And all the world marveled and followed the beast. Looks like a resurrection. So they worshiped the dragon who gave authority to the beast. And they worship the beast, saying, who's like the beast and who's able to make war with him? And there has given him a mouth speaking great things and blasphemies, and he's given authority to continue for 42 months. And he opens his mouth in blasphemy against God to blaspheme his name, his tabernacle, and those who dwell in heaven. And it was granted him to make war with the saints and to overcome them. And authority was given to him over every tribe, tongue, and nation, and all who dwell on the earth will worship him whose names have not been written in the book of life of the Lamb slain from the foundation of the world. And then it goes on and it talks about another beast that comes up, but that's going to be a study for another day. I'll tell you what, I'm going to stop there. We're going to expand a little bit, and then we're going to go to Revelation 17. We want to identify who is this beast. And it ends up telling us that whoever does not have the number or worship that beast in his name and his number can't buy or sell. And they end up getting to the point where there's a death decree. All right, so we realize that the beast with the seven heads and ten horns is not looking quite as much like a dragon, but it is still being empowered by the dragon of Rome that we see in chapter 12 and also in chapter 17. Look at the characteristics, let's identify them, and if we go through these clues, we'll eventually be able to figure out who this power is. All right, for one thing, one, it rises up out of the sea. Two, it receives its power, seat, and authority from the dragon. Three, it becomes a worldwide power. Four, it's guilty of blasphemy. Five, it rules for 42 prophetic months. Six, it receives a deadly wound that heals. Seven, it's clearly a religious power because it involves worship. Eight, it persecutes God's saints. Nine, it has a mysterious number connected with the name 666. Ten, it is led by a supreme

man. It says, for it is the number of a man. All right, does that sound fair? This is the evidence we just read about in chapter 13. Let's find out what this beast power is that is going to play a prominent role in the last days. Number five, this beast arises from the sea. What does sea or water symbolize? Now you've got to go to Revelation chapter 17. The angel tells John the apostle writes the book of Revelation. He's in vision. And he says that there's a woman that sits on a beast coming up out of the water. And he's wondering, what does the water mean? And the angel tells him, so you don't need to wonder. The what? The waters that you saw are peoples, multitudes, nations, and tongues. And it's interesting that whereas you had the kingdoms of Babylon and Persia and Greece, they kind of went from the Mediterranean eastward, the kingdom of Rome almost completely surrounded the Mediterranean, and it rose up from a peninsula in the very middle of it all, but it tells us that it's highly populated empire. So it comes up from that place. So I think one thing we're going to learn is that all roads lead to Rome. The Romans actually built some of the most sophisticated road systems in the world in antiquity. Question number six, who gives the beast its power and its position? Answer, the dragon gave him his power, his throne, and great authority. All right, I need to just pause here and take a breath, say something as carefully as I can. Quick little prayer. There are two beasts in Revelation 13. The first beast, I believe, is speaking of what we would call the papacy based in Rome. The second beast is dealing with Protestantism based in North America. I don't want to be unkind. You know, I consider myself a Protestant, and I went to two different Catholic schools. Let me say right here at the outset, I expect to see millions of Protestants and Catholics in heaven. Y'all with me? But you want me to tell you what the prophecies say? Hear me out, friends watching, those listening. Do yourself a favor. Hear me out. If it's not biblical, don't believe it. But if it's going with the Bible, you want to go by the Word of God. Amen? Does that sound fair? I am not talking against any individuals. I'm talking about what does the Scripture and the prophecy say. You need to know, because these things are going to have a dramatic effect on the last days and on you if you're living in the last days. Amen. Tells us that Rome once ruled the world. We all agree Rome was that fourth kingdom in Daniel's image. Rome was the power that was in supremacy when Jesus was born. They seemed like they were ruling the whole Mediterranean, certainly occupying God's people during that time. But the Roman Empire began to crumble, and about the same time it began to crumble, Christianity in Rome became legal and ascended. And this is, now, the Bible was written over a period of 1,500 years. The last book of the Bible, Revelation, John died about 90 AD. So now as we look for the fulfillment of Revelation in the future, you can't go to the Bible, you got to go to history. Because the last book of the Bible is written 100 AD. So now let's find out what happened historically that fulfilled those prophecies. You with me? Does that make sense? Amen. All right. Constantine was the first Roman emperor, and when we were in Rome, we saw his picture everywhere. He's considered a hero. He finally legalized Christianity. He made it a legal religion. He established Sunday as a day of worship, and all of a sudden it became very popular to be a Christian, because now the emperor said it was legal. His mother converted to Christianity, and there was a great movement, but there was a lot of compromise that took place. Because with the conversion of Constantine, up until that point, paganism, which was a combination of the Roman gods and the Greek gods, and they had idols everywhere in the empire. Someone said they had more idols in Rome than tiles on the roof. Everywhere you went, they had little statuettes and idols, and they said, these are very important works of art. What do we do? And, you know, some of the devout Bible believers, they said, it's idolatry. Don't pray to idols. It's forbidden in the second commandment. And others

0: said, well, look, you know, if we compromise, listen to what they said. If we compromise a little bit, look at all the pagans that'll join the church. So they said, don't make them throw away their idols. Just tell them it's not really a god, and give them biblical names. It's not, you know, Peter, it's not Mercury, Zeus, Apollo, it's Peter, James, and John. Or it's not Diana of the Ephesians, it's Mary. And they began to rename their idols. Do you know that the statue of St. Peter in the Vatican predates the Vatican? It was once called the statue of Jupiter, and they moved it into the Vatican and renamed it. And they have kissed the foot off that statue several times, so it's had to be replaced. Literally, people go there and they kiss the foot, and they've worn it off, they have to rebuild it, and they kiss it off again. That's called idolatry. Not supposed to do that. Whom did pagan Rome give her authority to? Now I'm reading from Adolf Harnack, What is Christianity? A history book. He's not writing for my church. To whom did pagan Rome give her authority and capital city? History is clear that pagan Rome, when I say pagan Rome, it's Rome ruled by Caesars. Pagan Rome turned over its power and capital to the Church of Rome. They moved the capital from Rome to Constantinople, now known as Istanbul, and they told the Bishop of Rome, you're now the leader of the church. They gave their power, seat, and authority, which is exactly what Revelation 13 said the dragon would give him, its power, seat, and authority. The dragon in Revelation 12, Herod, working for the Romans, tried to devour the baby, remember? As a Roman Empire, now gives its power, seat, and authority to the Church of Rome. When the devil could not destroy the church from the outside, he decided to go in through compromise. That's what began to happen historically. Instead of the church being a movement of the heart, it became a political institution with an army compelling people to believe. Did Jesus ever say, if you don't believe me, I'm going to torture you? No, that's not how Jesus spread his religion.
1: You know, Jesus came into our world for three reasons. First of all, he came as our example, to live a life that we might follow his steps. He came to show us the Father. He said, if you've seen me, you've seen the Father. And then he came as our sacrifice. He died on the cross as a substitute for all our sins. But we must come to him. We repent of our sins. We confess. He'll receive us with loving arms. Why don't you ask him now? Hi, friends. I trust you being blessed by what you're watching. If you want to be doubly blessed, then you're going to want to get the Prophecy Odyssey study guides that go along with these presentations. There's 15 study guides. They're beautifully illustrated, and they will greatly enhance your Bible comprehension. So if you'd like to get them, simply follow the instructions that you see on the screen. You will be glad you did. Today you've learned the stunning truth about Revelation's Antichrist beast power, but you may have more questions about this important but very deep topic. If so, I'd like to invite you to request a copy of The Mark of the Beast. This amazing facts study guide reveals much more about this last day power and how you can avoid its deceptions. To get yours, simply follow the instructions on your screen, and we'll send it to you quickly and free of charge. What you've seen just now is only part one in this presentation. Make sure and join us for part two in our next broadcast for some of the most important points on this topic and to complete the corresponding study guides. Until then, God bless.
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1: Hello, friends. Welcome back to Prophecy Odyssey. In our last episode, we learned about the mysterious beast of Revelation 13 that arose from the sea and was given power by Satan to dominate the world. Today, we're going to continue our study of this end-time beast that persecutes God's people. Using precise symbolism, the Bible actually helps us to identify this power that exists even today. Before we get started, remember, check out the Prophecy Odyssey Bible lessons and our free offer so you can deepen your learning experience. I'll tell you more about how to get those resources later in this program. So now, thank you for watching, and God bless you as you continue your Prophecy Odyssey adventure. Number 7, how far-reaching is the influence of the beast's power? Answer, it tells us, and all the world. How much? All the world marveled and followed the beast. Would you say and agree that the Catholic Church is an international power? Pope just came back from another international tour. He's been to all the major countries of the world. Most popes, if their health permits, they travel. In fact, do you know one reason? The people in Brazil speak Portuguese and the people in much of South America speak Spanish. It's because the Pope had the power to divide the world. It was called the Treaty of Tordesillas, and he divided the world along what they thought the longitudinal lines were, and they said, everybody that is east of this, I'm giving to Portugal, and everybody west, we give to Spain. And they misunderstood how big South America was. Spain ended up getting most of it. But the Pope was dividing the world back then. It was an international power. No historian doubts that. Number 8, what comes out of the mouth of the beast? It says he opens his mouth in blasphemy against God to, what's it? Blaspheme his name. Now, what does that mean, blaspheme? In Bible, if you're going to understand a Bible term, use the Bible to define it. Blasphemy is defined as a human claiming to forgive sins. Let me give you an example. Jesus once said to a man, "Son, your sins are forgiven." The religious leaders looked at each other. They said, "He is speaking blasphemy. Who can forgive sins but God alone?" Right? So claiming to have the prerogatives to forgive sin and our sins are against God is called blasphemy. What's another biblical definition for blasphemy? When a human claims to be God. They took up stones to stone Jesus. Why? For blasphemy. Why? Because they said, "You, being a man, make yourself God." That's blasphemy. And they were going to stone him. So there's two biblical definitions. Okay, did the church in Rome begin to take on those attributes? Read it for yourself. They freely admit it. This is from the Roman Catechism. This is the Catholic Church's manual, doctrinal manual. Question, does the priest truly forgive the sins or does he only declare they are remitted? Answer, the priest does really and truly forgive the sins in virtue of the power given him by Christ. Now, if you step on my toe or hurt my feelings and say, "Pastor Doug, will you forgive me?" I'd say, "Sure, I forgive you." In that sense, I forgive your offenses against me. But if you say, "Pastor Doug, will you forgive my offenses I've committed through my life against God?" I'm a pastor, but I don't have that power. Only God and the blood of Christ can forgive those sins. What washes away my sin? Nothing, nothing, no one but the blood of Jesus. No man has that power. Amen. So that's one of the definitions. All right, another definition is for a man to

put himself in the place of God. According to the Catholic churches, now I'm reading from their own teachings and their own quotes, they claim, the Pope say, we have the power, the identity of God on earth. We, the popes, and this is from Pope Leo VIII, we, the popes, hold upon this earth the place of God Almighty. The Bulwark, April 30. You know that I am the Holy Father, the representative of God on the earth, the vicar of Christ, which means I am God on the earth. So, and you know, the Caesars used to do this. The Caesars say we are divine. We should be worshipped. The pharaohs used to do that. Alexander the Great went to Egypt. He thought, I can unite my empire by saying they must worship me. A lot of kings started, they believed in royal worship because that's how they got the dedication of the people. You read in the Bible, Darius, Daniel chapter 6, King Darius, his advisors said, if you want to unite the Babylonian Empire under Medo-Persia, tell them you're a god. They can't pray to anybody but you for 30 days. So this is not the first time that leaders have tried to unite through worship. And that's something they've done. Another definition of what would happen is it says he will think, this is Daniel chapter 7, verse 25, the beast power would think to change times and laws, meaning the times and the laws of God. According to the Catholic teachings, the Pope has power to change times, to abrogate laws, that means change laws, and to dispense with all things, even the precepts, and the word precept means teachings of Jesus, of Christ. This is in their official teachings. The Pope is the one through whom the Bible is interpreted. And since he is a vicar of Christ on earth, by the way, Jesus didn't say the Pope's a vicar. Jesus is the Holy Spirit is my representative. I have a representative on earth. It's the Holy Spirit. It's not a man. We are not to worship a man. The only one, matter of fact, John fell down to worship an angel. The angel says, you're not even supposed to worship angels. But if you look at what happened through the Dark Ages, people, I think I told you the other day, my dad met Pope John Paul II, and he said, he was so excited. He says, I kissed his ring. I said, Dad, the father's not a believer. But we shouldn't worship a man. Amen? Amen. Let no one deceive you by any means, for that day will not come until there is a falling away that comes first. Now, Paul is not talking about a falling away in the world. The world's already falling. Paul is warning the church there will be a falling away in the church, a major falling away. This happened during the Dark Ages when the church became a political religious institution, became a government power, began to force and persecute instead of spreading the love and teachings of Jesus. There'll be a falling away, and the man of sin is revealed. Again, he says it's a man. The son of perdition, who opposes and exalts himself above all that is called God or that is worshiped, so that he sits as God in the temple of God, showing himself that he is God. Now, many have read this thinking, well, in order for the Antichrist to sit in the temple of God, that must mean the temple of God's going to get rebuilt. That's a misinterpretation. The Jewish temple is not being rebuilt. The Bible says, Christ said, destroy this temple made with hands, and in 3 days I will make one without hands, and he spoke of his body. Paul said, what don't you know that you are the temple of God? Peter says, you are living stones. Jesus is the cornerstone. We are built up, making a habitation. Christ said, my body is the church. It's saying this Antichrist power would claim to sit over the temple of God, the church of God, putting himself in the position of God. You getting it? A lot of Christians are waiting for the Jews to rebuild the temple. Friends, I tell you, I'm half Jewish. I've been there. There are no plans to rebuild the temple. If you want to think there's going to be trouble in the Middle East, just watch what happens if the Jews were tried to bulldoze the Mosque of Omar and build a temple. And the Jews do not sacrifice lambs anymore. The whole sacrificial system has been done away with. In the temple of God on earth, it was a symbol of the throne, the Holy of Holies. There was one thing in there. It was the Ark of the Covenant that had the Ten Commandments. And the seat of the Ark of the Covenant was called the Mercy Seat. It's where God appeared to Moses and Aaron, the high priest. It was called the Shekinah Glory. Isaiah chapter 6, in the year that King Uzziah died, I saw the Lord high and lifted up, the train of his robe

filled the temple. And on the sides of his throne were two seraphim. And they cried one to the other, saying, "Holy, holy, holy." These two seraphim, two cherubs, angels on the side of the throne. That's a symbol for the throne of God. Revelation says, "I saw a great white throne." This throne flanked by angels. Now look in the Vatican. The Pope sits on a white throne with an angel on the right and an angel on the left. You don't think there's a message in there somewhere? And the Bible says all the world wonders. And it says, now we got to go. I said we're going to read Revelation 17. Now go with me. There's this other beast, seven heads, ten horns, Revelation 17. Go play quickly, quickly. Revelation 17, we just want to make sure we're not misleading you. You tell me if we're talking about the first beast in Revelation 13, Catholicism, the papacy, America is the second beast. I'm giving you a little taste of it. Protestants, don't miss that study. I'm a loyal American. I'm a Protestant, so I'm trying not to condemn people, but you've got to know what's coming. Go to Revelation 17, and let's see what it says here. Start with verse 3. "So he, the angel, carried me away in the spirit into the wilderness, and I saw a woman on a scarlet beast." Scarlet is a sin. It's, you know, "though your sins be as scarlet." "On a scarlet beast in the wilderness, which was full of names of blasphemy." You get that blasphemy again. "Having seven heads and ten horns," sitting in the same territory, sitting over those nations in Europe. "And the woman," what does a woman represent? Revelation 12, "the woman is clothed with sun, moon, stars, glory." God's light. God made sun, moon, stars. This is earthly glory, man-made. "The woman is arrayed in purple," what color? "Purple and scarlet, and adorned with gold and precious stones and pearls, having in her hand a golden cup," this all comes up, "full of abominations and filthiness of her fornication." In the Bible, fornication was often, in the Old Testament, it was connected with idolatry. "And on her forehead a name was written, Mystery, Babylon the Great, the mother of harlots." She's a mother. She's got daughters. What does a woman represent? Do you know most of the Protestant churches came out of Catholicism? You aware of that? Do daughters sometimes resemble their mothers? That means they retain in their teaching some of the things that the mother had. "And abominations of the earth, and I saw the woman drunken with the blood of the saints." This woman persecutes. Anyone here ever heard of the Inquisition? I don't know. If you go to Spain, Spain's the worst. I mean, you go to several countries in Europe. They take you on tours under the church, and they show you the torture implements that the church used during the Inquisition. And, you know, I would try to hide that if I were them. But it's very, they make a lot of money. We paid a little bit to go see it so I could take pictures. But it was a persecuting power. "The woman drunken with the blood of the saints and the blood of the martyrs of Jesus." And then, I'm not going to read it all. It says the seven heads of seven mountains on which the woman sits. Go to the last verse in chapter 17. Just, it kind of ties it all up for us. "The woman that you saw is the great city that reigns over the kings of the earth." All right. What great city was reigning over the kings of the earth when John had the vision of Revelation? Rome. We all in agreement? He didn't say it's the woman that will be reigning. He says at this moment. John was imprisoned on the Isle of Patmos when he had his vision by Rome. It says the woman is sitting on seven heads. The seven heads are seven mountains on which the woman sits. You can Google it. Don't do it now. But Google city of seven hills. You know what comes up? Rome. So there's no question. It's a woman. What's a woman represent? In Rome, with scarlet and purple and a lot of gold. I don't know if you've ever toured Rome, but there are more gold and silver and precious stones in the treasures of the Vatican. By the way, did you know the Pope also is technically the pastor of a church? Pastor Ross and I are also pastors. I travel and I do evangelism, but I also pastor a church. In Granite Bay Hilltop, hopefully they're watching now or you're all excommunicated. I'm hoping. No, we don't excommunicate. But the Pope is the pastor. Here's a plaque in front of the church that the Pope

pastors in Rome. It says, this is in Latin, I'll translate it for you. The sacred Lateran, mother and head of all churches in the city of the world. It says that it is a worldwide power and it is a mother. They claim the very title that you find. Having in her hand a golden cup full of abominations. What does that mean? The whole Protestant Reformation boiled over what they called the Mass and how the communion service should be held. The priest says, I go through my ceremony and I actually transfer the fermented grape juice. Protestants typically use unfermented. I transfer it into the blood of Christ. I create God. I create his blood. And the reformers said, no, man cannot create God. According to the Catholic Encyclopedia, the chalice is the most important of the sacred vessels, a golden cup, fermented wine. It's supposed to be unleavened bread and unfermented wine, Jesus said. She's arrayed in scarlet and purple. I don't know if you're aware of it, but officially, the cardinals wear what color? Red, and the bishops wear purple. Have you seen this before when they have an enclave? Number 9, then it gives us a time period. How long would this first beast rule? Answer, and he was given authority to continue for 42 months. Now, the Jewish month has got 30 days. It's a lunar calendar, and that's what's being used in calculating. And if you do 42 months, that comes to exactly 1,260 days. And in prophecy, a day equals a year. And we've got the references here for you. One day is a year. Look at Ezekiel 4:6. Look at Numbers 14:3. Look at Jesus' phrase in Luke 13, verse 32. And so that 42 months, sometimes it's called a time. That means one complete year. A times, or a pair, a couple of years, which is now 3. And a dividing, or half a year, 3.5 years. 1,260 days, 42 months. It uses all three phrases in the Bible, so there's no confusion about that time period. It tells us how long they would have uninterrupted power before it receives a deadly wound. All right, we need a starting point. 538 AD, Justinian, the Roman emperor, moves the capital to Constantinople, gives the Pope an army, says, you are now large and in charge, and they began to use force and compel worship. Vigilius ascended the papal chair under the military protection of Basilius in 538 AD. The Roman Church pushed itself into the place of the Roman world empire, of which it is the actual continuation. The empire has not perished, but only undergone a transformation. The Pope, who calls himself King and Pontifex Maximus, is the Caesar's successor. That is the exact title that the Caesar used to have. Pontifex Maximus. The Pope uses the same title. Here's our starting point, 538. It said, if you go 1,260 days, but a day is a year, so you're really going 1,260 years. During that time period, we've got what we call the Dark Ages. The Bibles were taken away from the people. They were printed in Latin. The average person did not know what the Bible said. They were told if they don't obey the church, they will burn forever and ever in hell. But you could pay enough money to the church to buy an indulgence or pray a person out of purgatory. None of that is in the Bible. But the people did not know that because the Bibles were chained in the monasteries. They had almost uninterrupted power telling the kings of Europe how to rule and how to govern. But then after the French Revolution, Napoleon came along and he did not care too much for the Pope. They had a disagreement because the Pope would not support him being emperor. And in 1798, Berthier made his entrance into Rome because a Frenchman had been murdered. They used that as an excuse to arrest the Pope. He was taken into captivity. He died in captivity. And their power was interrupted. 538, 1798, 1,260 years. Now, something else is happening in 1798. America was formed as a country in 1776. We were not recognized by Europe as an independent country because we were at war with Britain and they weren't sure who was going to win until 1798. They said, okay, we will trade with you now. We will recognize your government as an independent government. A lot of things happened.

during that time. Number 10, what happened to the beast after the 42 months? And I saw one of its heads as if it had been mortally wounded, and its deadly wound was healed. And all the world marveled and followed the beast. Now, it says it received a deadly wound by a sword. Something else was happening near the end of this time. Martin Luther, who was a Catholic priest, translated the Bible into German. The first book ever printed on a printing press was a Bible, called the Gutenberg Bible. If you own one, you can retire. There's not that many left. Very valuable Bible. And more Bibles began to be spread. But it said it looked like the church received a deadly wound. The French Revolution, atheism began to spread through some of the kingdoms. A lot of kings were overthrown. America rose up, which was an empire without a king. And there was great turmoil and change. But the Catholic Church began to heal and recover its power and its international influence. In 1929, with the help of Mussolini, the Lateran Treaty instituted the Vatican City as an independent state and the Pope in executive command. Once again, the Vatican. It became an independent country where ambassadors from around the world came because of their global influence. You know, the Pope was instrumental in talking to Fidel Castro about trying to heal the breach with the United States. And the Pope was instrumental in trying to bring reconciliation between the Russian Orthodox and the Greek Orthodox and the Roman Catholics. And he's done a lot of international political trying to heal of wounds. And he uses the word healing the wounds. Very phrases that Francis uses. Second Vatican Council initiated its goal of restoration of unity. That was 1962 to 65. 1967, the Catholic Church launched the annual World Day of Peace. They began to seek reconciliation with Protestants. In the 20th century, the Vatican established diplomatic relations with 147 countries. That's as of 2022. Only 13 countries left to go. They even, for the first time, went to the Middle East for the Abrahamic covenants. 2020, for the first time ever, do you know, the United States, all the original Supreme Court justices were Protestants. Now the majority of the Supreme Court's justices are Catholics, with two Jews and one, I think he's Anglican. 2017, the Lutherans that were leading the Protestant Reformation and the Catholics signed a joint treaty saying the protest is over. We're all going to unite and be friends. Since that time, Pope Francis, the first one to address the joint session of Congress, Revelation is foretelling there is going to be a unity of Protestantism and Catholicism, and then there'll be some trigger, whether it's an economic collapse or international war or natural disaster or combination of all three, that people out of fear are going to run to religious leaders and form a one-world government. But wait, now I say too much. Keep coming. Not too far from where we are. They've got the United Nations. Pope speak at the United Nations. Will you please all write them a letter? Ask if Pastor Doug can address the United Nations. It ain't going to happen, right? I'm just a pastor. I'm not a political leader. Why would the Pope get to talk to them? Pope Francis, president meets with him. They have throngs that come to the Capitol Mall. You've got the Vatican flag. It's right next to the U.S. flag. The Pope is the best known person of the 20th century. He's formed personal relationships with the leaders of 91 countries and is prepared for worldwide rule. Now, I didn't say that. This is written by a Jesuit author by the name of Malachi Martin. While the papacy is not presiding dominantly in world affairs as it once did by coercion, the papacy is nonetheless one of the most influential powers in the world today. Number 11, is the beast a religious power? The definitions we read, Revelation 17, Revelation 13, compels worship. Yes or no? Religious power? Yes. Yeah. He causes as many as would not worship. Have you noticed the beginning of the Bible? Cain and Abel had a problem. It was over how to worship. They both claimed to worship the same God. One killed the other. They were brothers. Could it be that people who claim to be Christians will kill Christians? Jesus said the day is coming when those who kill you will think they are serving God. Have you read about Paul?
what he did to the Christians.

Christian church before he was converted? What does the beast do to the saints? It's granted for him to make war with the saints and to overcome them. It's a persecuting power. During that dark age period, between 30 and 50 million Christians, Jews, and others were killed by the church. The wars against the Huguenots and the Waldensians and the Albigensians and the others. Now, brace for impact. The number says it's the number of a man. You got to calculate the number. You need some basic math. What is that number? 666. God's number in Genesis was 777. Confronted with the Pope, one must make a choice. The leader of the Catholic Church is defined by the faith, the Christian faith, as the vicar of Jesus Christ and is accepted as such by believers. What does that word vicar of Jesus Christ mean? The Pope is considered the man on earth who represents the Son of God, who takes the place of the second person of the omnipotent God of the Trinity. The Father, the Son. Who's the second place? The Son takes the place of the Son? I didn't write that. That's what they wrote. The reason they got the triple-tiered crown. They say the Pope is the Lord of heaven, the Lord of earth, the Lord of the underworld, the Lord of all. How does God identify those who get the victory over the beast? Answer, here is the patience of the saints. Here are those who keep the commandments of God and the faith of Jesus. If you do not want to be in that group that is confused in the last days, friends, then you need to be committed to the Word of God. Friends, I hope you've been blessed by today's message. But really the reason we do this is so that people might know Christ. You know, information is not going to save us. It's a relationship with Jesus, the one who died on the cross for your sins. You must personally accept him. And that's the most important thing and why we do these programs. If you've not asked him into your heart before, then I'd encourage you to do it right now. His arms are open wide. Just come to him as you are and ask him. Hi, friends. I trust you being blessed by what you're watching. If you want to be doubly blessed, then you're going to want to get the Prophecy Odyssey study guides that go along with these presentations. There's 15 study guides. They're beautifully illustrated, and they will greatly enhance your Bible comprehension. So if you'd like to get them, simply follow the instructions that you see on the screen. You will be glad you did. Today you've learned the stunning truth about Revelation's Antichrist beast power. But you may have more questions about this important but very deep topic. If so, I'd like to invite you to request a copy of The Mark of the Beast. This amazing facts study guide reveals much more about this last day power and how you can avoid its deceptions. To get yours, simply follow the instructions on your screen, and we'll send it to you quickly and free of charge.

0: and the Concord the Elegance in the gold country town of Murphy's.
1: So, Alan, tell me a little bit what event we're at today.
2: This is the Concord des Limones, which is the celebration of the truly awful, oddball, and mundane cars of the world.
1: Really? Like, why would people want to see that?
2: Well, we're here at the Monterey Auto Week, which has the Pebble Beach Concours, which is widely regarded as the world's best car show. So if there's a best car show, there has to be a worst car show.
3: So you're
2: and
3: right,
2: that's what we
3: you're
2: want
3: right
2: to be.
3: In there.
2: Yeah.
3: I see.

0: are going to hand out these awards. The cars are going to come through here. Hopefully, they come through here and just keep going, just right on out.
1: Okay, so our first award, bring it on up, sir. It is Steve Mandel and his 1973 KV Mini 1 from Claremont, California. It has a proprietary two-stroke engine in the back, and the wheels are driven by stone discs. They're grinding discs that friction drive the rear wheels. You win the Haggerty Corporate Award, slightly better than a go-kart. Big round of applause.
2: All right, thank you very much for coming. Please leave right away.
0: This is a very unique award.
1: Okay, it's a working vehicle.
3: Yes, it is.
1: So as such, you don't necessarily clean it too often.
4: Oh, never.
3: We're in a drought situation, so I'm careful.
1: You're careful. But you actually have some passengers along with you, don't you?
3: Yeah, Mr. Ranatutu there came under the seat about 30 years ago, and I couldn't put him outside.
1: So this, on the dash is a desiccated rat carcass that found its way into the vehicle and couldn't find its way out. This vehicle smokes like a chimney. It's the dirtiest thing out on the field. So for that, it is given our Ecological Disaster Award.
0: This is our their self-satisfied Krattenwagen Award. They're not that powerful. I don't know if you can get over that. There we go. What is your name, sir?
5: Chris Jansens.
0: And I don't see Chris Jansens. I don't know if he won an award.
5: We are unnamed.
6: Nice try, though. This is the first time we've had that.
1: And what do you have for us here?
7: People-powered vehicle made in Michigan in 1975.
1: Wow. Weed was really bad back then, wasn't it? The good weed didn't make it to Michigan, and this is an example of that.
7: This one came up in an auction 2 years during COVID, and I got it. I didn't have it again.
1: COVID decisions are some of the best decisions I've heard. Yes.
7: And here I am.
1: For how much? How much was it?
7: They made a mistake.
8: And $8.
7: This was a buy it now $8.
1: $8?
2: I think you overpaid.
1: Do get some of apple pie, and hot dogs and Vienna sausages for the American prize pack. There you go. 11 window combi. How long have you owned this?
9: 2010.
0: Okay. And what's your hometown here?
9: Tortuga.
0: Oh, of course it is. Yes, so for that, you win their self-satisfied Krattenwagen class with a plaque I made from stuff I found at the hobby store. You also get our German prize pack, which consists of German mustard and some pretzels. Big round of applause.
1: Thank you very much. And what is your name, sir?
10: Matthew Spielberg and Patty.
1: And Maddie, and what did you bring for us today?
10: It's a 1967 Toyota Sports 800. It's only running on two today.
1: How many does it have?
10: Two.
1: Oh, there you go. Okay. So this is...
6: Hey,
1: this
6: we
1: is,
6: make the jokes.
1: So this is fairly unique configuration. Most of these were...
10: Right-hand drive. They made a total of 33... They made a total of 3,300. They made 300 of them in left-hand drive for Okinawa, which was American-occupied, and they drove on the wrong side of the road.
1: Wow, so this is not only a rare car, but a rare version of that car, and you brought it down for us today.
6: So this is the weirdest version of a weird car.
1: Yeah, exactly, which is exactly what we like to see here at the Concours des Le Mans. So you win our soul-sucking Japanese appliance plaque. And you win our Japanese prize pack of stuff I could find at the dollar store, which consists of some soy sauce.

0: some spicy ramen noodles.
1: This is starting to sound a little racist, by the way.
0: And some roast seaweed snack. Kids come a-running for the healthy goodness of roast seaweed.
2: And I heard you tell the same jokes every year. What's the deal with that?
3: You know, it's long enough time. It's great for a comedian. I only have to tell jokes once a year. People forget. I'd use the same ones every year, and everybody laughs. And I tell them, I use the same jokes every year, though. I'm like, no, really.
4: My name is Tommy O'Brien.
0: And what did you bring for us today?
4: I brought a 70 Healy Sprite that I supercharged.
0: Why?
5: With a factory kit?
4: No factory kit, just off the, like, oddball parts and whatever I could scrounge around for.
0: Stuff you found off the dishwasher?
4: Yeah, exactly.
0: Yeah. Okay,
5: did you buy anything off eBay Motors?
4: I bought the supercharger from there, but everything else is basically from Home Depot.
0: So bought something from eBay Motors. Big round of applause.
5: Hey, and he stole the rest of the stuff.
0: Yes, okay. Exactly. So for that, he wins our Royal Order of MOT Failure plaque. There you go. And you win our English prize pack, which consists of some tea, shocker, some mushy peas, and some brown sauce. Big round of applause.
1: Thanks for coming. Oh my God, I don't know if I can deal with this next one.
0: I got it.
1: He can't even see out of the windshield. Dude, what the hell is wrong with you?
0: So what is your car here, and what have you done with it?
6: It's a 2005 Mini Cooper. It's been in 3 wrecks.
0: Shocker.
6: Shocker.
0: And what did you decide to do from it from that point?
6: I put a mean people suck sticker on the back, and that's how I started.
7: I guess that might include us. We've been kind of mean to
0: people. Make sure you don't get too close to contact. Wicked.
1: Yeah.
0: Aloha, sir. Big round of applause.
1: This show is so classy.
0: So sometimes worst of show is really hard to pick. Other times,
8: and sometimes the car stalls.
0: Sometimes it's not so much. There's a clear hands down winner as soon as it drives on the field. Save your silly drink for later, folks. Until we can see if it makes it over this hump here.
1: Yeah, the shock is literally hanging off the front. We're gonna blow a motor.
0: Would somebody help push this guy?
1: The suspension is thoroughly tested.
0: Okay, what is your name, sir?
9: Daniel Shanahan.
0: Daniel Shanahan, and what in the hell is this?
9: This is sauerkraut.
0: All right.
9: Volkswagen dealer in Modesto, California, built it in 1959 and 60, and rode it in the parade to promote Volkswagen.
0: Yeah, sure, that's the first thing I think of when I see this, is I should buy a Volkswagen. You win our Concours de Limones, California 2021 Worst of Show. Woo-hoo! Please approach with your silly string and
1: don't hit us.
0: Thank you so much for coming. Big round of applause for all of our participants and for our winner. And big round of applause for you. We hope to see you out here again next year. We are just dumb enough to do it again, and we hope you are dumb enough to show up. Thank you so very much.
10: We're visiting the Gold Country in California and in the historic town of Murphy's. We're here to see all the antique and classic cars at the Ironstone Concours d'Elegance.
11: We arrive with much enthusiasm, ready to see some cool cars. Ironstone is a beautiful winery here in the Sierra foothills, just 60 miles east of Stockton and 140 miles east of San Francisco.
10: The first thing we see are these pristine high-end 1920s and 30s cabriolets. These may have been called roadsters at the time as well. Up next is the unrestored 1909 Maxwell Roadster. This car was purchased new in 1909 by C.W. Hatcher from Woodland, California, a town near Sacramento. He ordered the deluxe model, which came with a windshield, speedometer, and a third seat, and it has a 16-horsepower motor. The car has been passed down to family members who are the current owners, and it's in pretty good shape for its age.
11: We continue with the cars from the 1920s and

One of the main attractions here at this event is the viewing of these very early race cars built before 1920. And the best thing about this event is they're actually going to race them. The first thing they do is take a few test laps around the track to warm up their motors and driving skills.

Grey Poupon, anyone?

Looks like 19 is in the lead. And I guess with any car this age, there's going to be a breakdown. But the race goes on.

0: After the race, they get help backing into their spot in the show area.
1: Hey, you were in the winning car.
2: Yeah, we were.
1: And I'm going to ask you, what's that like?
2: It was enjoyable, especially having a little kid in the car to get him enthused and pumping the fuel and looking where we're going.
1: Oh, yeah, that's so neat. Tell me a little bit about how you got involved with this group.
2: Well, this group I've known for quite a while from vintage racing and also in the auto restoration world. But we actually connected 4 years ago when I did some work on one of the cars, and he asked if I would drive one of the cars. You know, I've always had a passion and to see what these guys do with these old cars, but to keep them alive and going, it's unbelievable.
1: Well, to watch that race, it was like taking a walk back in time.
2: Absolutely.
1: I mean, it was just exhilarating.
2: It is, and what's lucky is that one time I got, this year actually, we went back to Indianapolis, and the sister car of this car here is the one that I normally drive, which raced the first Indy 500. So I got to go back to drive the car that raced. It finished seventh, but this year we won, so it was kind of neat.
1: That is great. Yeah.
2: And to believe that a car like this in 1911 went 100 miles an hour was pretty amazing.
1: Well, how does it handle on turns and that? I mean, that,
2: you know,
1: has to take some talent.
2: It's not as much as a talent, it's the hang on and grip, but the tires are obviously a lot better than what they had back then, so they slid a lot more. These, you really can't slide as much, but it's hang on. The steering wheel shakes. The wheels shake because they're wood, and it's just hang on.
1: Yeah, yeah. So you said that you had a young person in the car with you today. Tell me, what is it like bringing them into the fold? And what? Tell me about your thoughts on that. Young people staying interested.
2: For us, it's always been about the cars and the young ones. Whenever a kid's looking at it, we always pick them up, put them in the car. It's just that for us, I consider myself the second generation. My dad and all these other gentlemen, these guys have been around for a long time. They've done this restoration. They've maintained these cars. And now, unfortunately, we're losing some of them. Either they're retiring or they're passing. And the amount of knowledge that these people are not able to pass on, it's pretty frightening. And, you know, I teach at the San Francisco Art Academy, the restoration class, and we're just trying to get young people involved. Because someone has to be the caretakers of these cars and take them onto the next generation.
1: Because they're certainly not like our new cars.
2: They're not, and it takes work. And as you saw in the beginning, you know, we have to hand crank these. There's no starters, there's no airbags, there's none of that modern stuff. So it takes some knowledge.
1: Wonderful that you're passing that on, or wanting

0: on something like this and you're done, you can stand back and go, I did that.
1: How satisfying.
0: You know, there's so, it's such rewarding. And you know, you can make a very good living. Our business has been in business 59 years doing these exotic cars. I've been doing it 48, and never one day I wake up and say, I gotta go to work. Well, I love what we do.
1: I can sense the enthusiasm today.
2: And
1: yeah, it is. And to watch that, amazing.
2: Absolutely.
1: You did an amazing job.
0: Thank you.
1: I was just like, keep your eye on 19. He is going.
0: Yeah. Well, the kid was encouraging me to go faster and go faster, so got to keep him happy.
1: What you do, yeah. Congratulations.
0: Thank you.
1: God bless. Was that fun to watch? Oh, my God.
3: It was fun to do, so I can only imagine how fun it was to watch.
1: The dust and the hair and the whole thing. So what is your name?
3: My name is Chris, and I'm part of the Ragtime Racers, which is a affiliated with the Blaine Foundation, and they specialize in taking pre-war race cars, specifically like 1920 and older, and making sure that the public gets a chance to interact with them before they just get lost away in a museum.
1: Yeah, because you said a lot of times all you see is them sitting. You don't get to see them out in the...
3: No. You know, you don't get to hear them run. I mean, people... It's kind of funny when you look at cars like this, your first instinct is to think that the cars don't go that fast. But the reality is that these cars went very fast. They did between 100 and 120 miles an hour. And the difference was the safety feature, the brakes, the tires, the suspension, not so good. But as far as going fast, I mean, these things really cruise. You know, a lot of people, when they think about old cars, I think they resonate with the Model T because the Model T, they made so many of them. You know, 15 million between 1909 and 1927. So people don't realize that these cars were out there at the same time and were really, I mean, technology was, fast was not a problem back then.
1: So tell us, how did you get to race for this foundation? How did you get to?
3: Well, I think it's like, anytime you become excited or passionate about something and you continue on that path, eventually you'll find other people who are kind of obsessed and passionate about the same thing that you're doing. And so these guys, fortunately, had been doing it for a long time, and I just kind of like organically went in that direction.
1: How fast can this thing go?
3: This car right here probably is like 95. Not as fast as some of the other ones.
1: And you race, tell me that you travel with this group.
3: Yeah, so this group goes all over the country and they're able to take part in a lot of vintage racetracks or racing. So there's all kinds of different events throughout the year, SVRA, historic events. For instance, they'll do Indianapolis Speedway, sometimes Chattanooga, Laguna Seca, Sonoma. One thing that's coming up is the Hilton Head Concourse in Savannah, Georgia, and they're gonna recreate the sections of the Great Savannah Races, which is the race after the famous Vanderbilt races.
1: So. I bet you're having the time of your life.
3: I am. It is super awesome.
4: Here's a few exotic cars that are a little newer and faster.
5: We continue our tour and check out the classic car section from the 40s and 50s. Now that's a lot of heavy metal in these cars. Gas mileage was not a concern in those days. These cars were built like a tank. These 50s Corvettes are a different story. They're made from fiberglass.
4: Ford's sports car was the Thunderbird, which was made out of metal.
5: This is a 1967 Lincoln Continental with suicide doors. They're called suicide doors because if the rear door opened while moving and you tried to close it, you would more than likely fall out.
4: Here's a 1965 Mustang convertible.
5: They even have a section of unrestored vehicles. These are hard to find and the value keeps going up. A friend of mine is what they call the head gasket for the car show Concours de Lemons. Here are a few examples that creative car owners bring to this event.
6: And what have you, how has it evolved over the years? Because I recall the first one, we came out and raced it, and if the car blew up or broke down, we were like, it's time to drink beer. It's done.
5: Now we check out some tiny foreign cars like this French Citroen. Here's a cute 1957 BMW Isetta 300.
4: And a 1972 Fiat 500.
5: Next is a lineup of vintage Mercedes-Benz.

0: and some street rods. How about an original Army Jeep and some restored classic pickups?
1: And we can't forget the original station wagons of the past. Now we call them SUVs. I bet this Ford Edsel is pretty rare.
0: Moving on, we come to see these highly sought-after Airstream trailers. Did you know that the Airstream was created by Wally Byam and his first factory was in Culver City, California in 1931? Our last stop on this tour are the cars from England. As the early Americans would say, the British are coming! The British are coming! Thankfully they did, as these are some of the most fun cars to drive. I owned a yellow MGB GT and a 1967 Jaguar XKE back in the day when I was a touring musician. Thanks for watching American Travelers.

0: The new life jacket labeling system has fewer words and uses more icons than the previous system.
1: A major intent of the new labels is to help boaters select the appropriate life jacket for the boating activity in which they plan to participate. Generally, this means balancing comfort and performance.
2: The first item you'll notice is a bold-faced number, 50, 70, 100, 150, or 275, which measures buoyancy in newtons.
3: Most person overboard incidents result from slips, trips, or falls. The performance level icon combines buoyancy, freeboard, turning, stability, and visibility. A lower level number generally offers greater mobility, comfort, and style, and is intended for near shore calm water activities by good swimmers. A higher level number generally offers greater buoyancy, turning, and stability in the water, and is intended for offshore activity when more time may be needed in rescue situations. The first requirement is immersion survival, getting you back to the surface. As time to rescue increases, other performance characteristics affect long-term endurance.
0: Level 70 buoyancy aids with 15 pounds of flotation provide performance similar to previous Type 3 personal flotation devices. They tend to be comfortable for continuous wear and provide lift without significant face-up turning ability to float the conscious user with the level of support marked on the device. Labels show a dock with an extended hand and slightly wavy lines, indicating fairly calm water. This means the life jacket is suitable for near-shore use in relatively protected water where rescue is likely to be near at hand. Buoyancy aids are suitable for sheltered waters.
1: The higher the number on the icon, the farther away the dock and background are, and the bigger the waves are. Level 100 and higher life jackets have a buoyancy distribution sufficient to turn most users, whether conscious or not, to a position where the mouth has a defined freeboard above the water surface, even when the user is unconscious. Life jackets with such higher levels of support are sufficient for various open and rough water uses. Life jackets must be U.S. Coast Guard approved to meet carriage requirements. No level 50 device is currently approved.
2: Next, the curved arrow indicates whether or not a life jacket is designed to turn an unconscious person face up. A level 70 life jacket will not turn a person right side up unassisted, so the curved arrow has a slash through it.
3: Level 100 life jackets are also for sheltered water, where there may be some time to wait for rescue, and these jackets provide some turning ability. Level 150s are suitable for offshore waters with waves and provide even more turning ability. Level 275s are for offshore emergency situations and may be used with the weight of extra tools, equipment, or clothing.
0: The next items to notice are warnings and exclusions. The Level 70 jacket is suitable for general boating with limitations indicated by activity symbols, with slashes meaning unsuitable for towed sports such as skiing or tubing, personal watercraft operation, or whitewater paddle sports.
1: The manufacturer and certification information confirm that the life jacket is approved by the Coast Guard and include testing approval numbers.
2: Care and maintenance instructions show how to properly clean and care for an invest

0: that could save your life.
1: Each life jacket with the new label also has a hang tag with a quick reference guide. And wearitlifejacket.org offers more information.
2: It will take time for the older style labels to be completely phased out, and you are likely to see both styles in stores, on boats, and in use for many years to come. Life jackets with the old style label that are still serviceable will continue to meet regulatory requirements.
3: After you've reviewed the label and selected a life jacket for your activity, check its size, shown on the label as a measure of weight, and sometimes chest measurement or height, and then try it on. Like other clothing items, a life jacket will fit each person differently. Also, try it out in a swimming pool or sheltered water before using it.
0: Choose a life jacket that fits you snugly and comfortably so that you will want to wear it. Considerations include your body type, swim skills, boating activity, and water environment.
1: 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Many boaters opt to have a different style life jacket for different recreational boating activities. 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
1: There's Peterbilt, and now we have Paulbilt. I want you to tell me about this truck.
2: Well, it was a labor of love. I started probably about 3-4 years ago. My wife and I sat down and decided I want to do something different. I've done woodworking my whole life. I've built the bookcases and the kitchen cabinets and the birdhouses, but I was thinking I want to do something different, something that'll challenge me. And we came up with this. And 2.5 years later, over 6,000 hours.
1: Beautiful. So tell me, what is it made of? It's like a fine piece of furniture.
2: It actually has about 7 species of different kinds of woods. The darker color is walnut, the grill is cherry. The basic body of the truck is made with a red oak. There is white oak and hickory and cherry on the inside. The smokestacks and the air cleaners are made with an ambrosia maple.
1: You told me you've taken this to some car shows.
2: Yes, I have. I've taken it to 4 or 5 shows that I've taken it to. I've won Best in Show and most Best Modified. And sometimes these gentlemen get a little bit frustrated with me, but it's not something you see every day. You see 56 Chevys, you see all the cars in the car show, but this is just a little bit different.
1: So this car you can take on the freeway, you can take down the road.
2: It is insured and it's registered and it's tagged. It's got a Paulbilt tag on it as well. Yeah. But yes, I've had it on the interstate. Got it all the way up to 61 miles an hour.
1: And people like to come up and touch this car.
2: All the time. That's one of the biggest questions I get. I go to car shows. Car show etiquette is, please don't touch the cars. They ask, is it okay if they can touch it? I said, yeah, go ahead and touch it, rub your hand on it.
1: So that's the next question. You can't use turtle wax, what do you use?
2: Oh, I try to use Pledge, Swiffer Sweeper.
1: I see what you got here.
2: Yeah, I always tease the car show owners. We'll sit there and they'll say, they give away gifts of turtle wax and all these other waxes and Armor All stuff for the inside for the leather interior, which I have all wood interior as well.
1: Yeah.
2: So I said, where's all the Pledge and the Swiffer dusters and the Swiffer sweepers?
1: May I?
2: Sure, go ahead.
1: Oh my God.
2: Pledge works on any

0: Interior furniture, hey, it works great on cars and trucks.
1: I'm just gonna wipe all my fingerprints off. How's that?
0: That's fantastic. Someone told me that it's like driving a piece of furniture down the road, and I told them, I said, yes, I'm just driving my triple dresser down the road.
1: Yeah, it's like, to touch this is like a fine piece of beautiful furniture.
0: The biggest attraction for this in a car show are the women and the children. The women absolutely love it. And my wife has told me she thinks it might be because women like fine furniture.
1: And that's what it
0: reminds them of. And the children, I think, they think it's a big toy.
1: Yeah.
0: It's the little wood truck they got at Christmas
1: that
0: they can
1: right.
0: actually sit inside.
1: That's right.
0: It's fascinating.
1: Well, good job, Paul. And I just thank you, and I have so much appreciation for what you do.
0: Well, thank you. I want everybody to see it, and don't let anything hold you back. If you can dream it, do it.
2: We're in Jonesboro, Tennessee, visiting Janice at the Chester Inn Museum.
1: I made a new friend. Janice, you're born and raised here.
3: Yes.
1: And this is your town.
3: It's my town.
1: It's your town.
3: Mm-hmm.
1: And I want you to tell me a little bit about this town and what you did here.
3: Oh, okay. My husband and I are both from Jonesboro. We graduated high school at Jonesboro High School and went to college, and then he went in the Air Force, and we were gone for like 8 years. And then we came back home because Jonesboro is our home. But for many years, I was a librarian here downstairs at the Chester Inn Museum. It was quite you would think Jonesboro, a small town, that it would be boring. It wasn't. I was also in charge, and I did some of the children's programs. And there was a guy that used to walk up and down the street, and he was dressed in black. And I thought, well, I'm going to get talk to him and see if he will participate in Three Billy Goats Gruff, because I was going to do a little play with the kids. So he said, well, sure. So he got back here and got under the bridge. So I took the kids up through here, and we're reading the book and, you know, the whole story and everything. So we got back up here, and they all were on the bridge, and he jumped out. Wasn't what I anticipated. When he jumped out, all the kids screamed and took off everywhere. It took me about 30 minutes to find them all, to get them back together.
1: Isn't that funny? That's a funny story.
3: Yeah.
1: Yeah. You got some other funny stories, some that you told me, okay, about the author. Somebody was looking for an author.
3: Yes. I had somebody come in one evening, and they wanted a book by Julio Verne. So I'm sitting there for a minute, and I'm going, I said, oh, Jules Verne. So I found him 20,000 Leagues Under the Sea.
1: That's a good one. And you told me one more. Tell me that one.
3: Some girl, and she came in one afternoon, and she was wanting a book on the Dead Sea Squirrels. So, and I'm sorry, but it was so hard not to laugh, but I didn't. I did not laugh. So I took her hand and showed her where the book was so she could see it was the Dead Sea Squirrels. Yeah, I got it right. And one night I was sitting here, and the phone rang, and I picked it up, and this lady was just bawling. I mean, she was crying her eyes out, and I couldn't hardly understand her. But I finally understood that her cat had got stung by a bee. Well, of course, all the veterinarians were closed, and she called me to find out what to do.
1: Look, yes.
3: So we didn't have any first aid for dogs or cats, but we did have first aid books for people. So I said, well, let me see what I can find. And she said, now don't hang up. She said, I don't want to lose you. So I went and got a first aid book for humans. And so I got her back on the phone, and I said, first thing you want to do is to find the stinger. She said, okay. And I said, pull it out. And she said, okay. And I said, then what you want to do, I said, do you have any baking soda? And she said, yes. I said, well, you're going to mix baking soda with a little bit of water. Now, you don't want it runny. You want it a paste so it will stick.
1: Right.
3: And she said, don't leave me. Stay with me. I'm doing this. She called me the next day, and I mean, she just thanked me. She said, that really did work.
1: You know, who would have ever known? A librarian? You were like 911.
3: I

0: wasn't too complicated.
1: Yeah. This town is like Mayberry RFD, walking back in time. Would you agree?
0: Yeah, it's such a safe little town, and we try to keep something going on all the time to get people into town. Because at one time it was just kind of dying out. Like I said, Johnson City was getting so big, and a lot of the stores here in town just kind of died out. So we decided to market and advertise our town as the oldest town in Tennessee,
1: yes,
0: plus the Storytelling Festival.
1: That's right.
0: So that really got people into town, and that was very, very helpful.
1: You say that you don't have a Tennessee accent. You don't hear it.
0: Well, you know, people do say I have a Southern accent, but I tell them that I read books by Southern authors, and that's where I picked it up.
1: Janice, you're great. I love you. I love you. You are the essence of this town and Tennessee hospitality.
0: Well, thank you.
1: And I get it now.
0: Thank you.
1: I really get what that means.
0: Thank you.
1: God bless. So where are we at today?
2: We are here at my facility. I'm Lori Fisher, and this is the Jonesboro Equestrian Center.
1: We are in a beautiful area in Tennessee, this ranch. Tell me about how you got here.
2: We moved last August from Montana, where we have been for the last 25 years, and moved here to East Tennessee to be closer to family.
1: So Lori, what does your day look like? I mean, what do you do?
2: Whew. A farmer's work is never done. We have a really strong lesson program, a traveling show team. Then we start in on our trained horses. We exercise, work with rehab horses when we have them. And then, you know, lessons start for the day.
1: Now, when you say a traveling show team, what is that?
2: We've got a crew of kids and even some adult amateurs that are always working on honing their horsemanship skills. When we moved here, I brought my stock trailer with me from Montana. It holds 13 horses. And my intention was to get my things here and then sell the trailer. And then this happened. And now it's kind of like a clown trailer. We just load them all in, and then when we get where we're going, we just start pulling them off. And
1: wonderful.
2: Away they go. So we've got room for everybody, and we travel at least 3 weekends a month, sometimes every weekend.
1: So this kind of morphed into this, because when you first came to this ranch, it was not going to be intended toward kids and training and that kind of thing. Tell me about that.
2: It wasn't. You know, when I first decided to purchase the facility in Montana, my business had really morphed and changed into a straight breeding program. So I do AI and embryo transfer. So my initial intention was to continue my breeding business here. But when I moved in, there were existing boarders and clients, and it didn't take me very long to fall in love with the kids. And one thing led to another, and here I am on a completely different path than was anticipated, but we're having a lot of fun.
1: Right. Now, when you talk about your kids, it's a different life for kids being out here with horses versus on their computer and technology age right now. Tell me about that.
2: Definitely. I think that, you know, we see a lot of new students that come in and, you know, maybe initially they're reluctant or not all that interested, and their parents are really pushing them. They want to get them out of the house, off their electronics. They want them to have kind of an outside activity and network. And I always love those first couple of meetings, because they'll show up and they'll be, you know, maybe they might even be kind of mad at mom and dad, or they might be really shy, and you can barely get a word out of them. And I always tell the parents, remember this moment, because in 20 seconds, it's going to be Katie bar the door. You know, that all of the kids, it's a community. It's a community, and they so enjoy spending time together. They have their interest kind of get sparked with the horses, and most of them find that they have a really natural ability.
1: Right.
2: And it just grows.
3: We're here in Jonesboro, Tennessee with Ann Mason, the Executive Director of the Heritage Alliance, to discuss the history of this town.
4: Jonesboro, it's the oldest town in Tennessee, 1779. Also once part of North Carolina and the state of Franklin. Haven't heard of it, look it up. And then of course, Tennessee. And it has this beautiful historic district with buildings that range from the 1700s through the 21st century. So I'm the Executive Director of the Heritage Alliance. And it's our honor and privilege to preserve and interpret the history

0: this pocket of Northeast Tennessee. So we've got several historic sites. We have museums, educational programs, and tours. So we do all kinds of fun stuff with history. Most any weekend from summer through Christmas, you can find something going on here in town. So the Storytelling Festival starts here in Jonesboro in 1973. At the time, Jonesboro was right at the beginning of its historic preservation movement, and old buildings need a lot of money and love. So actually, the festival started as a way to raise money to preserve the buildings. And what starts as a real simple couple of hay bales and a wagon with Ray Hicks, who's a mountain storyteller, it grows from that very, very small beginning to, you know, now this annual festival where we have, 15,000 people in Jonesboro, Tennessee. So, it's a very important part of our identity and who we are. And now it's celebrating its 50th anniversary. I grew up here in Northeast Tennessee between Johnson City and Jonesboro. I haven't ventured very far. And, I get to spend time in buildings that my grandparents once lived in. And so it's really special to me and to think about all the other people who were here before and to be stewards of that history for the next generation. The building that's behind me, the Duncan House, which is our office, it's an old farmhouse. And for a while, my grandparents actually lived here. So the Oak Hill Schoolhouse was a schoolhouse from 1886 to 1952. And kids come and they travel back in time to 1893. And they do a day there, and it looks like a little house in the prairie. And it's a really experiential, hands-on learning environment for them to get a sense of this history and what it was like. If you're into outdoor activities, we've got options for you here in Jonesboro, too. We've got hiking trails, walking trails, plenty of parks, pickleball. And if you come in the summer, we've got a water park. So there's something to do for every member of the family.
1: We're here during the Storytelling Festival and run into these creepy guys. They must be reenacting a ghost story.
2: Halloween is around the corner, so there's plenty of goodies to buy. Like the sign says, grab a bucket and fill it up.
1: A lot of activity happening on the streets as well. Check out this woodworker making some interesting spoons. Now that's what I call a true craftsman. We had a great time here in Jonesboro and would highly recommend a visit when coming to Tennessee.
3: I'm Steve McCallahan, and I'm the owner and founder of Tennessee Hills Distillery right here in downtown Jonesboro, Tennessee. Jonesboro is my hometown, and we're just so blessed and fortunate to be able to start our business right here in our own hometown. My last name's Callahan. Obviously, I'm from Irish descent. A lot of folks came over here from Ireland and Scotland back in the day, and they were very rugged people, and they brought with them the art of distilling. And so that was the livelihood of a lot of people that initially settled here. And so it was our mission to create a true taste of Tennessee. And what that means is it's a company and a brand that represents the people and the culture, the products of Tennessee. And so it's a Tennessee grain to glass product, meaning we use Tennessee grain made by Tennesseans for Tennesseans and the rest of the world. My wife and I were chemists at Eastman Chemical Company, and we started our business when we were 25 and 26 years old. At the end of the day, corporate America just wasn't our forte, and I'd always had the entrepreneurial bug. And so we drove by this building back in 2013, and it sat empty for about 20 years. And I told my wife, I said, if we're ever really going to pursue our passion of distilling, this is definitely the place to do it. In here, we still make corn whiskey, bourbon, gin, rum, and a whole assortment of different flavor products. And you can come in and you can try all of our products, free tastings, free tours. Our gin just won a double gold medal at the John Barleycorn Awards in New York, and we also won second place in the San Francisco Spirits Award, which is an international competition. We also make bourbon. Bourbon is our number one selling product. It's made with corn, barley, and rye, so it's a little bit heavy on the rye mash bill, so it's a little spicy, it's a little sweet. Just recently, we have the capability to make single malt whiskey, which is kind of like the American version of a Scotch or an Irish whiskey.
2: Tennessee Hills Distillery offers many unique flavored spirits like pumpkin spice, blueberry muffin, lemon drop, lavender lemon, and pear. Taking it one step further, Steve is opening another business using some of these flavors along with some unique ideas.
3: We coined it the Cream Stillery, and so basically it's where sweet things and alcohol come together to make something heavenly delicious. And so we're going to do alcoholic-infused ice creams, bourbon cakes, bourbon balls, and the idea is to franchise that. And so behind us here,

0: will be our first franchise location that we corporately own. But here within the next 2 years, you'll be able to purchase a Cream Stillery franchise.
1: Another stop in Tennessee is Pigeon Forge, home of Dollywood and close to Gatlinburg, and the entrance to the Smoky Mountains National Park.
2: The Smoky Mountains National Park opened in the 1930s, which brought millions of visitors over the years to Pigeon Forge. Pigeon Forge is named after Little Pigeon River, which flows right through the city.

0: This is a fun time of the year to come to Pigeon Forge. We're visiting the Dollywood Dream Resort in Pigeon Forge, Tennessee. The resort is situated on a sprawling 20-acre property nestled in the scenic Smoky Mountains and right next to the Dollywood Theme Park, which is rated the number one theme park in the United States.
1: The resort offers 300 rooms, including suites and family suites. As you can see, the grounds are well manicured with beautiful flowers.
0: When pulling up to the entrance, you know this is going to be a grand resort.

0: there's an amazing waterfall. Let's go inside and take a look. The first thing you see is this grand lobby. Then take a peek outside and it reveals an awesome swimming pool.
1: Carrie does a little exploring around the pool. We're here during the fall and the tree colors are spectacular. What a great idea to spruce up this old 50s shabby pickup.
0: There's these decorative water features for kids, too.
1: Just a great place to relax after a long day at the theme park.
0: Did you know that Dolly Parton has a childhood literacy program? Each month, she mails a library book to a child under 5. She mails over 2 million books a month.
1: Well, time to leave this great resort. Let's take in the beauty one more time. Thanks for watching American Travelers.

0: Boating activity increased significantly during the pandemic, and with increased exposure, there is greater risk of accidents, injuries, and deaths.
1: Dealers report 15-year highs in boat sales and a dramatic increase in first-time boaters taking to the waterways.
2: With new boaters on the water, accidents are also increasing, often due to avoidable mistakes. Boating under the influence, failure to pay attention, improper lookouts, and excessive speed.
3: For experienced boaters, it's time to think more defensively at the helm, even if it means changing favorite habits until incident levels normalize. Take a lesson from defensive car drivers. Watch out for the other guy.
0: For new boaters, it's never too early to

0: to take similar steps to minimize your risks on the water.
1: 3 out of 4 fatal boating accident victims died from drowning, and most were not wearing life jackets.
2: At least 4 out of 5 deaths occurred on vessels whose operators had not received boating safety instruction.
3: So, how can you become a defensive boater? Priority one is to keep a safe distance from other boats.
0: Practice the rule of threes. Keep at least 3 boat lengths away from other vessels while underway.
1: 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Untrained operators usually aren't comfortable far from their launch ramps or docks. Exploring new destinations can be a stimulating way to increase your own enjoyment of boating and reduce the stress of navigating in crowded waterways.
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1: 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But keep in mind that as boat operator, you are the one responsible for your vessel's safety.
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2: Never assume that other boat operators can see you. Avoid high traffic areas whenever possible, and proceed with caution when you must cross a channel or busy waterway.
3: Choose and wear a brightly colored life jacket and clothing that will make it easier for others to see you on the water.
0: Be aware of environmental factors like chop or waves, fog or glare that make your vessel more difficult to spot.
1: When meeting another watercraft head on, take a moment for a 360-degree look around to ensure no other boats will be impacted. Then make a turn decisive enough to show your intentions to the right or starboard so that you pass the other vessel on your left or port side.
2: When being overtaken from behind, hold your course straight so as not to surprise the passing boat.
3: When navigating in areas with restricted movement, give way to less maneuverable larger vessels.
0: Learn how to tell if you're on a collision course by watching an approaching boat's movement relative to a fixed object on shore. If the other vessel doesn't move relative to the fixed point, you're on a collision course and should slow down and make a clear and obvious turn out of the path of the other boat to cross behind it. But once again, first, do a 360-degree scan to ensure you won't be turning into the path of yet another boat.
1: There's a lot more to learn to fully and safely enjoy your newfound pastime. Invest in your and your passengers' safety by taking a safe boating course online or in a classroom, and treat yourself to an on-the-water training session. Together, we can make the waterways safer for everyone.